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6: Most of the rides are already up. I'm Chris Davis. If you drive by the Kern County Fairgrounds, you'll notice that something big is happening. In case you've lost track of time, it is one day away from the Kern County Fair, and most of the rides are already set up on the Midway. The crew responsible for that says the ones that are not set up yet will be set up by the time the fair opens tomorrow. It will last 12 days with a concert every day. That is included in the price of admission. Beginning this week in Kern County Court, it is the retrial for Michael Allen Fontes, the man accused of raping and slitting Carrie Anderson's throat back on November 23, 1997, and leaving her for dead behind a Golden State Transit maintenance yard on Golden State Highway. He was caught back in 2021 thanks to DNA evidence. He was first tried in 2023, but the jury could not decide on several of the charges, so the retrial on those charges is happening now. The oil business appears to be booming in Kern County, with 353 oil permits having been approved in the first half of this year. If you compare that to all of 2025, there were only 17 permits that were issued in all of that year. ABC 23 reports that a new state law that went into effect last year is making all of those new permits possible, and that with four oil wells comes 360 jobs. So if drilling happens on all of the permits, that means thousands of jobs will be created in the county. A man was hit and has major injuries, says the California Highway Patrol. They say that man was hit by a car last night about 6:30 on Highway 99, but the Highway Patrol is not exactly sure yet just how that happened, and they are looking into it. They say traffic came to a stop when the man was found in one of the lanes near Panama Lane. I'm Chris Davis in the KERN Newsroom with news every half hour and when it breaks on News Talk 96.1 and AM 1230. KERN.
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Let me get in here and see if I can find this story out of Carnival Cruise. This is crazy, and I'm going to try to do this as straight as I can, because it's not funny, but it's, I don't know, I can't even say it's kind of funny. A Carnival Cruise passenger who apparently jumped overboard has been identified as a 56-year-old Southern California father of three who was on an anniversary trip when he vanished into the Pacific Ocean. I'm sorry. Thomas Gigler, I'm not making that up, who was reportedly marking the milestone with wife Michelle, 48, was sailing aboard the Carnival Panorama when he is understood to have jumped on Saturday, according to reports. The couple lived with their three sons in Redlands, about 63 miles east of Los Angeles. A computer programmer who spent 24 years working on ESRI, E-S-R-I, Gigler is believed to have gone off the 11th deck. Yeah, that's death at impact, right? The 11th deck

0: fellow passengers claim the Giggler had spoken about problems in his marriage during a conversation at the ship's Alchemy Bar the night before his disappearance. Now, why would a ship person, I'm on vacation, and some guy jumps off the ship, and I'm gonna make up a lie that the guy that jumped off the ship was complaining to me about his marriage? Like, how could that guy even know that he was married? Like, that's not logical. That somebody on the cruise just made up a conversation with the dead man. I find that hard to believe. Dowden told the Daily Mail that her brother and Michelle, quote, were getting along quite well, rejecting the suggestion that marital problems had driven him to jump. First of all, it's been my experience, I don't know about y'all, but it's been my experience that no one knows what's going on inside of a marriage except for the wife and the husband. Not the mother-in-law, not the other mother-in-law, not the kids, not your best pal. Nobody truly knows what's going on inside of a relationship other than the two people involved in the relationship. That's at least been my experience. I don't know about y'all. Instead, his family believes something unexpected may have happened to Giggler shortly before he went overboard. We think something must have happened in his head. He wasn't in his right mind to have done this. Do you see the pattern that's growing in the 21st century? There was another case, and I didn't follow it up because I had other stuff to talk about, but there was another case, I believe in North Carolina, where this guy is getting off because he's mentally insane. He got arrested and arrested and arrested, and finally they declared that he was too crazy. This is becoming a thing in the 21st century. The family said Giggler had no known history of mental illness. A video shared on Facebook by another passenger captured an announcement made to those, that doesn't matter. We have yet to locate the missing guest. Our fleet operation in Miami and appropriate authorities have been notified. In the meantime, we continue for the family and friends. Our search efforts continue, and we will keep you informed. Thank you again for the cooperation. Another video shared to Facebook by passenger Misty Hernandez showed fellow passengers coming together to remember the man with a small memorial display covered with handwritten messages, prayers, and other tributes for his family and friends. Well, that's nice, because how well could they have known him? What? What's the problem?
1: I don't know. I was going to say I looked up some information on potentially him dying on impact or not.
0: But yeah, what do you got?
1: So looking it up, because I was just curious what height you would have to be at in order to die on impact when hitting water.
0: Yeah.
1: Google AI claims 250 feet, which is about 76 meters. Now, the size of an 11-decker ship like this actually would only be about 150 feet. So he could have actually survived. Now,
0: which
1: most likely knocked
0: worse.
1: Out.
0: Which would be even worse.
1: Yeah, which means he drowned, but
0: probably had broken bones.
1: Yep.
0: And he's just floating in the middle of the ocean, and he drowned.
1: Well, now you know what this is. If this man lost his mind, he clearly just saw sirens and or a mermaid.
0: Sirens.
1: Just had to jump.
0: Nice Odyssey illusion. Have you seen that yet?
1: Oh, yeah, I love that movie. I thought it was
0: nice
1: great.
0: Nice Odyssey illusion. Yeah, he saw Charlize Theron.
1: Exactly. He had to jump out to sea.
0: Jumped out to sea. I say it every day. We are in a mental health pandemic. I mean, if you have no history of mental health, how do you go crazy on a cruise ship? I mean, I don't know. Could we talk to somebody? Is there an expert that could break it down for us about what kind of, could the sea do that to you? You know what I'm saying? Could you, I don't know, as opposed to sea sickness, get sea mentality and just jump off? I've heard of, you know, when you get stranded out at sea and you drink the ocean water, it'll drive you crazy. Do you remember the football players that went on a fishing expedition about 6, 7, 8 years ago? And it overturned, and only one guy survived because he was the only guy that wouldn't drink the water.
1: Right.
0: And the other guys drank the seawater and went crazy. and jumped in. They felt

like they had to jump into the water, and like three of them drowned, and the one guy that refused to drink the water was the only one sitting on the back of the boat when they came. Now, I assume it's pretty hard to get to seawater on a cruiser, but I've only been on one cruise my whole life, and it was with Jazz McKay, believe it or not, and I've told the story 1,000 times. I begged Steve Darnell not to go, my general manager at the time. I begged him not to go, begged him. He said, you got to go. I'm sorry, you got to go. And we were leaving on a Friday morning, Friday afternoon, actually, around noon. I think the boat left at like 3 in the afternoon. And so I went to go pick up my cleaning. And to make a long story short, I was in the drive-thru at Today Cleaners, and it was less money than I thought it was. So I pulled out my wallet to give them my credit card, and they said it was only $18. And I said, wait a minute. Put my wallet on top of the car and said, I got a 20 on me. Here you go. And paid it, took my laundry, put it in the car, drove off with the wallet on top of the car. How did I know that? Because a friend of mine managed that today, and we were able to go look back at the video, and you can clearly see my wallet on top of the car. So, there's a concert going on at the Fox that night. It was Johnny Mathis. And so it's just a cluster show right there on, what is that, F Street? And so here I am trying to look under cars, looking in the middle of the street to see where my wallet fell off. And Judge Michael Bush, a Garces boy, looked with his wife going to see Johnny Mathis. And he said, Ralph, what are you doing? Because I'm in the middle of the street looking under cars. I said, I've lost my wallet. I'm going on a cruise tomorrow. And if I don't have a license, I'm not going. And if I'm not going, I just might screw around and lose my job. Because I didn't think Darnell would ever believe this story. After I begged all week not to go, and the night before I lose my wallet, I thought for sure he was not going to believe this story. So Bush, the great guy that he is, leaves his wife in line and comes out in the middle of the street, and Judge Bush and I are looking under cars and looking all up and down F Street. But I didn't think to turn the corner, but we're looking all up down F Street for about 15 minutes. I said, thank you, Judge, but it's lost cause. And I went over to Eurekio's. My buddy Kenny was bartending at the time. And I said, Kenny, give me 2 shots of Jack and a really strong Jack and Coke. And I took the 2 shots and I drank the drink. I said, give me one more. And I drank that one. And then I called Steve and I said, I know you're not going to believe this because I didn't want to go, but I lost my wallet. I swear to God, Steve. I said, no, Ralph, I believe you. I don't think you'd lie to me. And let me call Julie, who was our travel agent. And he called Julie, and Julie just said, go to DMV in the morning, see if you can get a paper, you know, a temporary paper, and maybe we can talk his way on, and if we can't, we can't. And so I'm sitting at the DMV at about 8:30, and my phone rings, and it's Nancy, who works with us here, who is our receptionist over at Buckley Radio. And she says a teacher called and claims that he, because I knew as soon as the office called, it was good news. I was sitting in the DMV, and I was like, oh, please, God, be this. Be what I think it is. And Nancy was like, Ralph, there's a teacher who claims he found your wallet. Give me his number. And I got the number, and I wish I could remember the man's name. And every time I tell this story, somebody knows him, and they call in and text in and tell me his name. I think he was out there, Rio Bravo Greeley. Is that what it's called, Rio Bravo Greeley, or Rio Bravo? It was way out there, school district, and a really nice man. And he found the wallet. I'd just gone to the bank to get cash for the trip, and I had $500 in cash. And I said, is there any chance that there are 5 $100 bills in there? And he said, no, I didn't see any cash. I said, okay, I accept that. He goes, wait a minute. He goes, yeah, I didn't look in the wallet. Yeah, there's 1, 2, 3, 4. There's $500 here. And I was like, wow, Bakersfield, Bakersfield. And I said, I got to give you something. Let me give you $100. He said, no, I don't want any money. He said, and we used to do, as we do now, a golf tournament. He said, all I want to do is go off in your golf tournament.

0: first. I said, not only are you going to go first, but you're not going to pay a dime. You're going to be in our tournament. That's a true story. And I'm telling you, the best part of the trip was that 20, 30 minutes. Have you ever been on one of those things? Well, there's like a 20, 30-minute party session before you actually pull out of the harbor. And I was just so happy to be there. But it was horrible. I hated it. And the trip was bad because there was a storm in Mexico. And you know how on those three trade trips, you're supposed to go to Mexico on Saturday, see all of Mexico, and then you come back on Sunday and you kind of tool around until it's over. We had to do the opposite. We had to go to Mexico on Sunday, and we tooled around on Saturday because of the storm. And so when we came back, we literally were doing like 20 knots on our way back. And it was crazy. Like 18 of our 50 listeners got seasick. It was hard. You couldn't eat dinner because things were sliding all over the place. And I was laughing at people getting sick. And then I went back to my room, and I was using the bathroom, and the toilet water was going like this. And you know, when men go to the bathroom, we have to stare because we have to steer. All y'all got to do is sit. We have to actually steer because there's no worse noise than that. Damn, I'm hitting the toilet. There's no worse noise than that. So we have to actually steer. So I had to stare at the water, and it's just going like this. And after about 30 seconds, I'm like, let me just miss because I can't look at that water anymore. I damn near blew chunks in my own bathroom. But that's the only time I've ever been on a cruise. But I find it hard to believe that this guy was just trying to leave his family. I think something did happen. Maybe somebody drugged him. I don't know. What's your guess? You really think this guy jumped to get away from his family?
1: No, I don't think so.
0: This doesn't make sense.
1: Not if his relationship was bad, then that's one thing. But I don't know. I'm thinking maybe they're right. Maybe he just wasn't in his right mind. Maybe he saw something out at sea that he had to react to. Who knows? I'm sticking with the siren story, man. I'm sticking with it.
0: You think he was trying to retrieve something?
1: No. I'm just joking. But I don't know. I don't know exactly what led him to believe either jumping off this boat was a good idea,
0: we'll never know. Maybe
1: he got dizzy and just fell. But unless people actually saw him dive off the side,
0: they say they've got footage. They say they've got film footage, but I'm sure we'll hear more about this story as the days go on. Let's go ahead and take a break. We come back, we'll check the board, see what you all are talking about. Then, bottom of the hour, quiz time. Call in individually. I will ask you one simple question regarding the history of the Ralph Bailey Show. If you answer it correctly, you've won a pair of tickets to go to the great Kern County Fair that kicks off tomorrow. And we will be out there in force from 6 a.m., starting with First Look with Scott Cox, all the way to the end to my program at 6 p.m. So come on out. Say hello to whoever host you want to talk with, Mr. Cox, JR, myself, anyone on our staff, come on out to the Great Kern County Fair, and hopefully you'll win a couple of tickets at the bottom of the hour. In the meantime, you're listening to The Ralph Bailey Show on News Talk 96.1 and AM 1230. 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
0: 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Call him today at 395-9400 or tune in on Thursday at 4:30 when he joins us right after Mike Turnipseed. 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
3: Okay, put your phones on, man.
4: You didn't tell me I had mustard on the back of my pants.
5: I didn't know you had mustard on the back of your pants.
4: I got mustard on the back of my pants.
5: I'm also not looking at the back of your pants.
4: Oh, you've been checking on my booty. Don't lie. It's on my calf, actually. How the hell did I get mustard on my pants?
5: That what that is? Yeah, no, there's nothing else that could be, unless you're painting yellow, but that's a good question.
4: Egg yolk, maybe?
5: Maybe. Did you? No, I don't know if egg yolk stays that yellow.
4: How the hell could I get egg yolk on my calf?
5: Unless you made eggs.
4: I haven't made eggs in a while.
5: Maybe that, no, you weren't wearing those pants yesterday, so it can't be the sandwich you ate last night.
4: No, no. And I have not seen Mark Swain in 3 weeks. That's where I get my eggs now. Swain has a couple chickens, and all the guys come with cartons, and he fills them up for them. It's great. And I'm telling you, there's a taste difference.
5: Oh, there's a huge taste difference.
4: I swear to God, there's a taste difference. Really is. Who you got?
6: Kevin.
4: Kevin, you're on the Ralph Bailey Show.
7: What's happening, Ralph?
4: Hey, Kevin, how you doing?
7: Doing well. How are you?
4: Good.
7: Hit me with it.
4: What do you got? Oh, we're not doing it until after the break. You wanted to get the tickets?
7: Oh, yeah.
4: Yeah, we're doing it after the break. I'm sorry.
7: Oh, we're all good, man.
4: Well, hell, cool. Why not?
5: No, we can start now.
4: We can start now. Yeah, why not? Why not? One question for all the marbles. What year did the Ralph Bailey Show start? Or how long have we been on the air? I'll take either one.
7: Oh, goodness. I got to be honest. I don't know the answer. But
4: take a
7: I'll
4: shot.
7: Take a stab here. Give me 1996.
4: Wait, let me give you another shot, dude. I haven't been doing this here since the... Let's put it in the 21st century. I'll give you another shot. I haven't been doing this. I've been doing it for 22 years, but not at this station.
7: Oh,
4: so,
7: okay.
4: So yeah. Let me give you another shot. Definitely in the 21st century.

0: All right, well, then we'll go 2009.
1: You're going to count?
0: Pardon me?
2: Sorry, he's counting. Give us 1 second.
3: No, that's incorrect. Sorry. I was sitting counting on my fingers.
2: That's what I was like, are we going to count?
3: Yeah, it really was. I don't know why. I know the date. I don't know why I'm even talking about it. All right, Kevin, thanks for the call, man. I'm sorry. Good try. 842-537-6842.
2: You gave him the answer.
3: Did I?
2: You said I've been here for 22 or 23 years. You gave
3: No, total. Not here. I've been doing radio by myself for 22 years.
2: Right. Oh, but you were just talking about here.
3: Yes,
2: oh,
3: just okay, here.
2: My fault.
3: So, Kevin, you thought I meant total. You can take another guess. How long has this radio show on Kern Radio been in existence? See, now we have to throw the question out because they can go to the website now and look it up. So I got to throw that out. The answer
2: is, we only got a minute anyway. So.
3: The answer is 13. We just celebrated in March. This coming March will be our 14th year. I began in whatever 13 from 26 is. That was the year I started. 9 years at Buckley Radio, 13 years here at Kern Radio. 13 absolutely delightful years. He said with a grin. Final half hour of the broadcast. Light up the phones. 842-5376. 842-KERN. We've got 2 pairs of tickets. And Kevin, you can try again. There'll be different questions. We'll do that next on the Ralph Bailey Show. Don't go anywhere.

0: With SRN News, I'm Ken Lorman in Washington. In a major speech to the UN General Assembly, President Trump says a deal with Iran is possible after the midterm elections, but stresses Tehran has a choice: negotiate with the United States or confront America's mighty might. Iran's delegation was in attendance as Mr. Trump delivered his remarks. A historic strategic security deal reached between President Trump and Greenland with the goal of better securing the U.S. and other countries. MIT has dethroned Princeton as the top U.S. university, this after a change in methodology and the U.S. News and World Report rankings, which help boost schools where students see high earnings. On Wall Street, the tech-heavy NASDAQ hit a fresh record high today. The Dow and S&P were down. This is SRN News.
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4: Trial of 53-year-old Michael Allen Fontes will happen soon, with all the preliminaries having begun in Kern County Court. He is the man who was arrested in 2021 for a rape and attempted murder that happened back on November 23, 1997, where a woman was found with her throat slit behind a Golden State Transit maintenance yard on Golden State Highway. He was tried first in 2023, but the jury was deadlocked on several of the charges. A man was lying in one of the lanes on Highway 99 Monday evening, apparently after being hit by a car, says the Highway Patrol. Traffic began stopping when somebody spotted the man on Highway 99 near Panama Lane about 6:30 last night. Right now, the Highway Patrol is trying to figure out how it all happened. I'm Chris Davis in the KERN Newsroom with news every half hour and when it breaks on News Talk 96.1 and AM 1230. KERN.
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0: 842-5376. 842-KERN. Trying to give away two pairs of tickets with a correct answer to one single trivia question regarding The Ralph Bailey Show in its 13-year history here at Kern Radio. 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Who you got?
1: Nancy's first.
0: Nancy, how are you?
2: Hi, Ralph. I'm doing good.
0: Good, good, good. Let's see if we can get you a pair of tickets to the Great Kern County Fair. Who is the highest state official we have ever interviewed? The highest ranking state official that we've interviewed on this broadcast.
2: Oh my gosh.
0: Now think about it. The clue is state official.
2: Gavin Newsom.
0: Ooh. It was a governor, but it wasn't Newsom. It was Schwarzenegger.
2: I realized that when you said that.
0: Yeah, I'm sorry, Nancy. God, I wanted
2: That's
0: you to get the
2: okay.
0: tickets.
2: I appreciate it, Ralph. You have a great day.
0: All right, you too. Thanks for calling.
2: Thank you.
0: All right,
2: bye.
0: Who else you got?
1: Next up is Tommy.
0: Tommy, you're on the Ralph Bailey Show. Tommy?
3: Hey, Ralph. How you doing today?
0: I'm good, Tommy. How you doing?
3: Good.
0: You ready?
3: I think so. I'll give it a shot.
0: J.R. Flores was once my producer. He now has his own broadcast. J.R. is a nickname. What's J.R.'s first government-given name?
3: Oh, that's tough.
0: Five seconds. John? Andrew Marino Flores.
3: Oh, that's good.
0: Yeah, I'm sorry,
3: hey,
0: man.
3: That's all right.
0: All right, buddy. Thanks for listening. Dang. I got to tone him down, I guess.
1: Over two.
0: I know. We'll be
1: Carlos
0: here.
1: Is next.
0: We'll be here till 6:30 if I don't tone him down just a little bit. Carlos, Carlito Escovito. Thanks
4: hey,
0: for
4: I'm here, Ralph.
0: Thanks for listening, my brother.
4: All right, man. I listen every day.
0: You listen every day.
4: I try my best. Yeah.
0: We have a number of regulars, unfortunately one less, but nevertheless, only one of those regulars have I attended their wedding. Can you name said regular?
4: Oh, shoot. One of the regulars would be...
0: I will give you a hint.

0: This person is a seasonal regular. And he's the only one that
1: Brandon Lang.
0: That is absolutely correct. Very nicely done. Very nicely done, Carlos. Yes, I traveled to Las Vegas to see my good friend Brandon Lang, who'll be with us on Friday, I hope, out at the Great Kern County Fair. But congratulations. Hang on.
1: Thanks.
0: All right, man. Hang on. Talk to Chris. Give him all your info.
1: All right. Thanks.
0: All right. Thanks for listening. So what do you want to do? You want to wait till the next break to do it again so you can deal
2: with
0: him?
2: I can talk to Carlos for goodness.
0: You ready?
2: All right, yeah, well, Caleb will be next. Deborah was there, but she hung up.
0: Oh, Deborah, why'd you hang up? Caleb, you're on the Ralph Bailey Show.
3: Hey, Ralph, first of all, I think the highest elected official, Schwarzenegger, was on KNZR because he was a governor in 2011. Nunes wouldn't have been on this show, right?
0: I think you could be right.
3: Did I stagger half-heavenly into the truth?
0: So wait a minute. So wait, Chris, I got to wait. Hang on a second there, Caleb. Hey, we got a problem now. Put that on hold. I need to talk to you. So who answered the Schwarzenegger question?
2: Nancy.
0: Nancy, you get another shot because I was wrong. Caleb is right. Schwarzenegger was in Buckley Radio.
2: Let's see if Caleb gets his right first.
0: Oh, that's right. If Caleb gets it right,
2: then he gets the tickets.
0: Well, then we can give Nancy's tomorrow's.
2: Well, we can figure that out, yeah. Or maybe the day after or something. But let's see if Homeboy can get it first.
0: all right. I go to Dodger Stadium once a year. Can you give me the date in which I go to Dodger Stadium?
3: Jackie Robinson Day.
0: I need more information.
3: April 12th.
0: Oh. It's the 15th.
3: 15th. All right. Take care, Ralph.
0: I'm sorry, Caleb.
3: It's all right, man.
0: Thanks for the call.
3: Bye.
0: Like, God, it breaks my heart when regular listeners that I know lose. It really does. I want to get Nancy back in, and we got to give her another shot. That's not fair. I got the question wrong. She didn't. You got Nancy anywhere? She called back? No Nancy?
2: No, I got Anthony and Kevin's back, though.
0: All right, let's go with Kevin. Kevin, are you there?
4: Yep.
0: Kevin, within the last year, I interviewed a former Dodger. Can you name said Dodger?
4: You interviewed former Dodger.
0: Within the last year.
4: Former Dodger. Can you name?
0: Turn your radio down. We can hear the echo.
4: My bad.
0: What do you got? 5 seconds.
4: Oh, give me. Yeah, I'm going to get X'd. I can't think of his name.
0: Nothing?
4: He comes to Bakersfield. Son of a gun.
2: Nice catch.
4: I'm going to hate myself for that answer now. Who was it?
0: Steve Garvey as he ran for the Senate.
4: Yes.
0: Sorry, my brother.
4: For some reason, I was thinking of the British Steve Hilton.
0: Oh, nice. Who will be with us on Thursday, as a matter of
4: That's
0: fact.
4: That's all I could think about was Steve Hilton.
0: Yeah,
4: he didn't play no ball.
0: No, he didn't.
4: Maybe some cricket.
0: Nice. I was just going to say the same thing. That's a base hit. All right, man.
4: Thanks for listening.
0: Thanks, fellas. All right, buddy. Sorry.
2: You know what? Nancy's back.
0: Nancy, are you there?
5: I'm here.
0: Are you ready?
5: I hope so, yes.
0: This is my show, so I can do whatever the hell I want. Is that correct, Mr. Burdick?
2: We still have the tickets to give away, so yeah.
0: But I can do whatever the hell I want, right?
2: Sure.
0: Nancy, spell Ralph.
5: R-A-L-P-H.
0: Wow, you got it right. You're absolutely correct. Very nicely done, Nancy. Congratulations. I felt so bad since I got the question wrong. I felt that you should win the tickets.
5: I appreciate it. You made my day.
0: All right, that's good to hear. All right. Hold on. Thank you for listening. Okay. Hang on. Talk to Chris. All right. Let's go ahead and take our final break of the night. Yeah, I threw it for Nancy. I don't care if y'all mad at me. And Caleb.

0: April 12th. God, call back tomorrow, Caleb. It's my show. I can give tickets to whoever I want to. Call again tomorrow, Caleb. I got a sneaky feeling. If you can get through, you got a good chance of winning. Because that was a tough question. April 15th, Jackie Robinson Day. I should have given it to him with JR Day. But that was too obvious. I needed the date. Final break of the night. Keep it locked. Scott Jennings at the top of the hour. Tomorrow is a Wednesday. And we have nothing planned as of yet, but we will learn of Judge Kelly's decision on the First Amendment and whether or not a president of the United States can select who covers him based on their viewpoint. But again, remember, I don't think Judge Kelly is going to even deal with the First Amendment. I think it's all going to be about due process and the fact it's the law. You can't take away somebody's badge without telling them why, giving them reasons. You just can't do it arbitrarily. And that will be the focus of Judge Kelly's decision tomorrow. In the meantime, final break of the night. Scott Jennings again at the top of the hour. 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
3: 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KERN.

Classic. Absolute classic. I have yet to read from the chat room. Let's slide over here and see what everybody's talking about today. Let me slide that up, put my glasses on, and see if I can get through this. 842-5376, 842-KERN. What is the lump on the back of his head? And I wrote, on my head, and nobody returned. That is not a lump. That is where I once had a very large, what is called a carbuncle. It is a growth that particularly black men and Latino get. Have you ever seen black men like my uncle, but no, you've never seen my uncle, or like Michael Jordan, and you've seen like close-ups of them, and they have bumps? That's because black men's hair get ingrown, and it creates bumps. And if it happens in your head, it can form like a big, large lump. Some of you may remember this, because I'm so unimpressed with my looks and just don't give a damn that I ran around with this thing on the back of my head for like 4 or 5 years. In fact, I was dating Lori, a very attractive woman whose son used to sit behind me and make fun of it. And I was dating Monica with it. And the only time I was really paranoid about it is when I'd go to Dodger Stadium and I knew there was somebody sitting directly behind me, or when I was dating Monica and we would go to church and I knew somebody was sitting directly behind me. And then I finally went to Dr. Dev and had it removed, but he informed me when it was removed, the hair follicles would die and I would never grow hair there, and he was absolutely right. So that's not a lump, that's just a lack of hair on the back of my head. Hang on, let me put my glasses back on. And this is why you should stream, because you guys driving in your cars have no idea what we're talking about. Listening from Beaver Dam, Littlefield, Arizona, between Mesquite, Nevada, and St. George, Utah. Well, thanks, Les. GJ writes, actually, Nixon tried to ban the Post due to their coverage, covering Watergate. He didn't pull credentials, but banned them from social events. Howard has been drinking the Kool-Aid. It's always what about? I don't know about all that, but Bob Hensmith. Hey, Bob. Don't poke the bear, Ralph. I don't know what that means. JG writes again, U.S. gets its diesel from U.S. refineries on import, 3-4%. Kitty writes, if I were Howard, I would be done with this treatment today. Howard, you don't need this. Well, apparently Howard took your advice, and he no longer wants to be on the broadcast. Josh writes, Howard, Ralph, show will still be good without... Oh, come on now, don't say stuff like that. I still consider Howard a friend. If he wants to be mad at me and not do the show, but I've asked you guys time and time again, I can yell at my regulars, you can't. And I don't blame Howard. I just was talking to Chris, and he's like, I tried to tell Howard, he abuses everybody. And I do. I absolutely do. It's just me. It's the way I talk. It's the way, but again, I guess what he told Chris was that he was upset at my editorial comments after the program. He tried to call me, but it was during the show. I'll call Howard after the show and talk to him, and hopefully we're still friends, whether he does the show or not. But, you know, I'm not in a position. Either want to do the show or you don't. And if you don't want to do the show, that's completely.

0: completely up to you and I. And I totally get it. I'm not sure I would do my own show, to be honest with you. But it is what a T.I. is. And it's unfortunate because he was a great addition to the program, or I wouldn't have asked him to come on. Please stand by. Good for Howard. Only reason I listen, you yell and belittle people. Funny the ones that sponsor, pay the station, you treat entirely different. Well, none of my regulars pay except for Daniel Petrie. But none of my regulars pay to be on this broadcast. Daniel Petrie is a client. Howard's an idiot. See, stop with this nonsense. Howard's one of the smartest guys I've ever met. And do we really, is that what it's about, name calling? Just because we disagree? That's why I can't understand Howard's position. Can't we just disagree? Can't we yell and scream at each other and hate each other's position, but still walk away friends? And you people are calling him names? You don't even know this man. You couldn't pick this man out in a lineup, and you're going to sit here and on text message bravely calling him an idiot? Howard's a pretty big fella. I would love to see you say that to his face. Former federal agent. I would pay money to see you call Howard Marcus an idiot to his face. So knock it off. I'm not even going to read the rest of what this person has written. Sorry to hear that Howard will no longer be on the show. I might not agree with his view on certain things, but I respected his intellect on most. Wait, where did it go? Where are you, Stella? On most of the on either side of the aisle, she says. Josh says, yeah, agree. Howard was on. See, I'm not going to read these. You guys bagging on my guy. I'm sorry. I'm sorry about Howard as well. Am I wrong, though? No, yes, you are wrong. Bro, really calling Howard an idiot? If you can't disagree with someone in a reasonable manner, you're exactly the listener this show needs. I don't know what that means, but that's stupid. I thought Howard's stories elevated the show. I'm actually surprised he lasted this long. Anthony Leary, I knew Lang and also George Culver played for the Dodgers and calls in. Chris hung up on me. Ooh, you know, George Culver would have been an acceptable answer.
1: And also, I hung up because we gave out the tickets already, Anthony. You were next in line, and the people had already won them.
0: Thank you.
1: If you're going to get feisty about it and say I hung up on you, I don't have to put you on hold either.
0: I don't take your call either. And finally, I'll face Howard in person. Federal agents are some of the dumbest people I've ever met. You know, Cotton, you are very close. Can I ban him?
1: I believe you can block people from the feed.
0: Yeah, Cotton, you're fastly on your way to being banned from being in this chat room.
1: I don't know exactly how long the ban lasts, if it's forever or not, but we could look into it.
0: Well, I just won't read what he writes. I know him as Cotton. He'll change his name and try to sneak in names, but I don't put up with name calling. I don't put up with that. You know, I'm loud. I get passionate. And it is what it is, but I'm not going to let you call any one of my regulars or any one of my friends' names simply because you don't agree with them. It's just that's high school stupidity. We're grown-ass adults. I'm 64 years old. Are we really going back to high school and calling each other names? Really? Anyway, let's wrap this thing up. What do you got on the board? Anything?
1: 49er Larry says that we can make Howard's segment a football with 49er Larry segment.
0: That's a great idea, Larry. That's exactly what we're going to do, starring 49er Larry.
1: I told him that. It's like, we'll put out the bat signal for you whenever we need you.
0: Howard, we'll do that when I have a stroke. No, we're never doing that. Whatever your name is, Larry. What else you got?
1: Let's see. The question is, how does Trump have so much control over Mayberry? They'll bend over and kiss on their knees and kiss him if he is the king, or like he is the king.
0: Well, I thought I explained it when I was trying to explain why I thought Howard was believing in what he's believing. I think it is and hatred was a bad word, but it is a disdain that I possess for the media. The national media is completely biased. They ignore things that if it weren't for Fox, we'd never get to see. I think the president makes a great point. And that's what makes it such a weird story, because he's going to go down as one of the most accessible presidents in the history of the United States.

0: Every time he has an executive order, which is at least twice a week, he answers questions from the Oval Office. I don't remember Barack Obama having news conferences in the Oval Office. And we know about Joe Biden hiding from the press for a year and a half. He never had a news conference. He never had a news conference. And Howard was right. The media was completely complicit. The Biden staff was completely complicit. You had the Haitian lesbian, Corinne Jean-Pierre, lying. I can't even keep up with him. It was a complete lie by the media and the White House staff. One more, and I'm going to Coconut Joe's.
1: We're actually bare at the moment.
0: All right, very good. I want to thank Howard Marcus. It's unfortunate. Maybe Howard will change his mind. I'm going to speak to him maybe later tonight, maybe tomorrow. Let him calm down just a little bit. And Teresa Golder was not with us. She is back in New York City. But she will be joining us next week via the Rogers Brandon Global Telephone Network. Tomorrow, we got nothing planned for tomorrow. But we will find about Judge Kelly's decision on whether or not a president can ban you based on your viewpoints. And is it due process? Is it a violation of the Fifth Amendment to take away a credential without giving any rhyme or reason? That will be the basis of the case of Kelly's decision tomorrow. Not the First Amendment, but due process. Remember where you heard that. In the meantime, for Chris Burdick, I'm Ralph Bailey. That's what's really going on. I'll wrap to you tomorrow.

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2: The incident happened in 1997. The retrial is this year. I'm Chris Davis. The retrial of Michael Allen Fontes is beginning in Kern County Court. The 53-year-old is accused of raping a woman, slitting her throat, and leaving her for dead back on November 23, 1997. Carrie Anderson was found behind a Golden State Transit maintenance yard on Golden State Highway at F Street. This week, Fontes is being retried because back in 2023, in his first trial, a jury couldn't decide on several of the charges. He was arrested in 2021, the same year that the victim died, thanks to DNA evidence. A man was laying in one of the lanes on Highway 99 Monday evening, apparently after being hit by a car, says the Highway Patrol. Traffic began stopping when somebody spotted the man on 99 near Panama Lane about 6:30 last night. Right now, the Highway Patrol is trying to figure out how it all happened. They described the man's injuries as major. A fire on Union Avenue. That happened this morning, says Bakersfield Fire. They got the call just after 5 o'clock and responded to 806 Union, which is in an area where several businesses are located. They have not said exactly what was on fire, but they say that the fire was put out. They described it as a two-alarm fire. Nobody was reported hurt, and it was unclear how the fire got started. The Kern County Fair is just one day away, and if you drive by, you will see that many of the rides have already been set up. Some are still in the trucks, but crews are working on that today to get the last of them set up and out on the midway. The fair begins tomorrow and goes for 12 days, meaning 12 concerts, new food vendors, and some new attractions for this year. The average price for gas in California this afternoon is $6.18, says Gas Buddy. I'm Chris Davis in the KERN Newsroom with news every half hour and when it breaks on News Talk 96.1 at AM 1230. KERN.
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12: Shocking new polling data about political violence in America. You must listen carefully this hour to what I'm about to tell you about what's going on the American left. The president has struck a deal on Greenland. We revisit my old CNN debates on the matter, and we have audio of the president's remarks this morning at the United Nations. And my friend Allison Schrager, the economist, is here with her new book called Worth the Risk. It's on bookshelves today. Interesting reading for sure. It's Tuesday, September the 22nd. I'm Scott Jennings reporting for Salem and coming to you live from New York City, where on this day in 1776, New York City had fallen to the British. And General Washington desperately needed intelligence to decide what to do next. What he needed was a volunteer, someone willing to cross enemy lines, someone with enough courage to take the risk. And with him, this volunteer would carry the knowledge that should he be caught, he wouldn't be treated as a soldier, but rather as a spy, and of course, the catastrophic consequences that would come with that. One young officer stepped forward, just 20.

final declaration. I only regret that I have but one life to lose for my country. His espionage mission had failed, but the courage of Nathan Hale would reverberate through American history. Nathan Hale, executed on this day, September the 22nd, 1776. You know, Nathan Hale went to the gallows trying to win independence for a country designed to save us from political violence and mob rule. But 250 years later, we are confronting a very different attitude towards and about America. I share with you today some new polling that we simply cannot ignore. A growing number of people seem perfectly comfortable with the idea of taking someone else's life because of politics. And I want to be careful with what I'm about to say here. Political violence is wrong no matter who commits it. It is wrong when it comes from the right or the left. It's wrong when the target is a Democrat or a Republican, whether it's the president or a protester, a police officer, a judge, a journalist, or any ordinary American going about his or her life. Political violence is not merely another form of political expression. It is the destruction of politics itself, because politics rests upon one foundational agreement that we settle our differences with arguments and elections and debates and laws, not with fists and bullets and bombs. But today, two shocking surveys suggest that this foundational agreement is breaking down. And the most disturbing evidence is now emerging from the American left. A group called the Center for Strategic Politics surveyed Democratic voters this month and presented them with several hypothetical headlines describing how President Trump could leave office before the end of his term. 87% said they would react positively if Trump were impeached, convicted, and removed from office. An expected result among Democratic partisans, which no doubt portends the impeachments to come should Democrats win the November election. But then this poll crossed a dangerous line. 59% of Democratic voters said they would react positively to a headline announcing that military leaders had removed President Trump from power and assumed control of the United States. Let me repeat that. 59% of Democrats expressed a positive reaction to the idea of a military coup, taking out the president and assuming control of our nation. A clear majority of Democrats has warm feelings toward the U.S. military overthrowing your elected government, because that's how much they hate the president of the United States. But that's not even the worst part of this survey. I want you to listen to this carefully. 29% of these Democrats surveyed said they would react positively to the news that President Trump had been assassinated while speaking at a rally. 3 in 10 Democrats that you could meet on the street are harboring, hypothetically, warm feelings towards the news of a Trump assassination, towards the murder of a political opponent. Murder. I saw these results last night, and to be honest, I tossed and turned over it all night long. 3 in 10 Democrats willing to tell a pollster that the assassination of the president would leave them with a positive feeling, and a clear majority expressing approval of an outright military coup. These are not normal political opinions. That's a dangerous, undemocratic, violent ideology lurking in the heart of millions of your fellow Americans. And before you dismiss one poll as an outlier, I want you to consider this data taken directly from America's college campuses. The Foundation for Individual Rights and Expression has now surveyed 300,000 college students over the last 6 years. Its latest study found that 69% of students believe shouting down a campus speaker can be acceptable. 54% say blocking other people from entering an event can be acceptable. And 34%, more than 1 in 3 college students, say that using violence to stop someone from speaking can be acceptable, at least in some circumstances. That number, by the way, has gone up 10 points in the last 4 years. I want you to think about the progression among some liberals on college campuses. First, you decide that certain opinions must not be heard, so you try to stop them. Then, if you haven't gotten them canceled, you decide that shouting them down is justified. If that doesn't work, you move to physically blocking the door. And finally, if everything else has failed, violence itself
becomes

justified, all in the name of stopping free speech. Why? Think about what the left has instilled in the hearts of its supporters the last decade. If the person speaking is a fascist, if words are violence, if the other party represents an existential threat, then silencing that party and its representatives becomes self-defense. Assault becomes heroic, and eventually killing can be rationalized as necessary. We are witnessing the radicalization of an entire political party in America that harbors thoughts and feelings that are antithetical to American political values. Of course, this string does not begin with an assassin. It begins with the excuse maker. It begins with a professor who teaches students that disagreement is actually oppression. It begins with an activist who declares that speech itself is violence. It begins with a pundit who spends every night telling viewers that one party represents fascism, dictatorship, and the end of our republic. And then when somebody finally takes those words literally, everyone acts shocked. Everyone says the violence came out of nowhere. But it did not come out of nowhere. It fomented in a culture that increasingly accepted it, rationalized it, and in some cases, openly desired it. This is the point we are rapidly approaching in America. A dangerous and sizable portion of the left has convinced itself that political opponents are so illegitimate, so immoral, and so threatening that the normal rules no longer apply. They will not debate a speaker, so they shout him down. They cannot defeat an argument, so they block the auditorium. They will not persuade their fellow citizens, so they fantasize about removing the president through a military coup. And nearly 3 in 10 say they would feel positively if the president were assassinated. This is not classic liberalism. Liberalism believes in free speech, due process, elections, pluralism, and the peaceful transfer of power. This is something darker. The hallmarks of communism and authoritarianism are everywhere in this data. Silencing the opposition, military coups, political assassinations. Democratic leaders, I hope you've read the same polling that I have. You cannot dismiss these numbers. You should be frightened by them. We all should be. And you need to take action within your own political movement. It's Scott Jennings on Salem. This is Common Sense for the American People on Tuesday, September the 22nd. I want to talk to you about supplements today. When you are thinking about supplements for your health, two things matter the most. 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We have more news after this. It's Scott Jennings on Salem. Stay with us.

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8: Friday, she said, don't forget, tomorrow we're going to Cayucas. And the first thing I thought was, I get to wear my Seahawks hoodie that I bought in Seattle. And somebody asked, and I wasn't even mad about this. The guy said, were you a fan before the Super Bowl? I told my wife, I said, do you want to field this one for me? And she said, yeah, he's been a fan since the 70s. The Seattle Seahawks won 12 games in a row. 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
9: When he's not in the Oval Office or owning the libs on CNN, he's here with us. 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
10: Okay, it's Tuesday, September the 22nd here in New York City. Scott Jennings, Common Sense for the American People. I am excited to take a victory lap today on an issue that Donald Trump has been right about from the beginning, that I have supported him on from the beginning, that the doomers and the naysayers and the Democrats and the libs have lied about, snickered about, and freaked out about from the beginning. Today, at the United Nations, the President of the United States signed an agreement with the Prime Minister of Denmark, which puts the United States fully in charge of Greenland security forever. Donald Trump was right about Greenland from the beginning. Harry S. Truman was right about Greenland from the beginning. Secretary of State Seward was right about Greenland from the beginning. And finally, we got it done. Historic agreement between the United States and Denmark gives Donald Trump everything he wanted and everything we needed as it relates to the future security of Greenland. And I don't want you to take it from me. I want you to take it from the Prime Minister of Denmark herself. Cut 14.
11: States has defended the free world, created prosperity and progress, peace and freedom. And I am very proud to say that in the Kingdom of Denmark, the United States has a friend that has always kept our word, an ally you have always been able to rely on. And this day represents a milestone in our long-standing cooperation. 75 years ago, we entered into an agreement about the defense of Greenland.

0: Today, we are signing an even bigger and better agreement, a deal that can last forever. This deal is good for the United States, it's good for Greenland, for Denmark, for the NATO alliance, and therefore also good for Europe. In other words, we are strengthening our common security, boosting our common deterrence, showing our adversaries who we are, and we are doing it together. Mr. President, you have been very clear. You don't want adversaries to come too close. I fully agree. And with this deal, they are not. We are making sure that they will not be allowed to get any control or significant influence in Greenland. And we are making sure that more allies are present in the Arctic at the same time. Our agreement today underlines the importance of the NATO alliance, and we welcome engagement and involvement in Greenland from partners and allies even more. This agreement also recognizes the United States' defining historical and ongoing contributions to the security and defense.
1: Okay. Denmark is happy. Donald Trump is happy. What were you told time and again on these cable panel debates? You had all these Greenland doomers coming on, telling you we were going to invade Greenland, and we were going to mess up NATO, and we were going to bomb an ally. This is not necessary. Listen to the Prime Minister of Denmark today. They're very happy. They want to be partners and friends and allies with the United States. They also understand the strategic importance of Greenland. This is a good thing. And yet, for the last year and a half, this thing has ranged from a punchline to some sort of crazy alarmism on the American left. And it was all hysteria that was ginned up, made up, useless, all to just hurt Trump, destabilize Trump, create fodder. Why? Why? Here at the end, he is proven correct, and we have everything we want. How many panels, how many debates, how many nights did I sit there through hysterical person after hysterical person, and here at the end, total vindication for yours truly, vindication for the president, and a good deal for the United States of America. All right, let's talk about your sleeping arrangements. Listen, it's been hot in Kentucky. I mean, we're getting close to the fall, but it's been hot. 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
3: With SRN News, I'm Ken Lorman in Washington. President Trump says the U.S. and Iran met today. It was shortly after he delivered a forceful warning to Tehran from the floor of the United Nations General Assembly. Mr. Trump described the discussion as a very good meeting. The reported talks came after the president issued one of his strongest warnings yet to the Iranian regime. The White House has launched a 24-hour streaming news feed straight to the public. It follows the ban on CNN, MSNBC, and Politico from briefings and the lawsuit those outlets filed. The administration is now running its own pipe around the press pool. Vice President Vance says the Trump administration will remove 760,000 fraudulent or non-existent Obamacare enrollees, saving $2.2 billion. This is SRN News.
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6: I'm Chris Davis. The Kern County Fair, one of the biggest events all year long in the county, is just one day away from happening. Fair organizers say that most of the rides have already been set up and are on the midway, and that the rest will be done by the time the gates open tomorrow. The retrial of 53-year-old Michael Allen Fontes is happening in Kern County Court with the beginnings of the process this week. Fontes is accused of raping and leaving for dead Carrie Anderson back on November 23, 1997. He was first arrested in 2021 thanks to DNA evidence and first tried in 23 with a jury unable to decide on several of the charges. A fire on Union Avenue this morning had Bakersfield Fire out at about 5:15. No one was reported hurt. I'm Chris Davis in the KERN Newsroom with news every half hour and when it breaks on News Talk 96.1 and AM 1230 KERN.
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0: New York City, coming up in 60 seconds, a conversation about the future of American energy policy. But first, I want to tell you about a public policy partner I trust to get big things done. It's called the Mackinac Center for Public Policy. For almost 40 years, Mackinac has stood for economic opportunity, limited government, and the rights of working people. Their work helped secure a landmark Supreme Court victory, the Janus decision, which established that public employees, including police, firefighters, teachers, nurses, and corrections officers, can't be forced to pay union fees as a condition of employment. Since Janus, Mackinac has helped 1.5 million workers, one in four government employees, exercise their freedom to choose whether to remain in their union. Help spread the word to friends and family who may not know that they have a choice. I want you to go to advancingliberty.us, advancingliberty.us, and learn more about the Janus decision and how to exercise your rights. That's advancingliberty.us, and send the link, advancingliberty.us, to everyone you know. And this is a new partner here at the show, our friends at the Mackinac Center for Public Policy. All right, let's talk a little energy production today here on Tuesday, September the 22nd. AI, data centers, advanced manufacturing, electrification are driving power demand higher in the United States, just as aging power plants are being retired and our electrical grid is struggling to keep pace. The right and the left often disagree about energy, but perhaps there is opportunity for folks to come together and do something good for the future of America. Right now, you might ask yourself, can Republicans acknowledge the value of cleaner technologies and reducing emissions? And can Democrats acknowledge that America needs more reliable power, including nuclear, natural gas, and pipelines? Can this be done? Can we find common ground in America and get the energy we need to secure our future? Joining me right here, two guys that might know, Jeremy Harrell and Rich Powell, leaders in an organization called ClearPath, an influential free market nonprofit that advances policies to accelerate clean energy innovation. Gentlemen, welcome to the Scott Jennings Show.
1: Thanks for having us, Scott.
0: All right, you guys are here. There's lots of energy and climate conversations going on in New York this week. I'm going to start here just so we can set this up for the audience. How much additional electricity does America need over the next decade, and are we producing it right now? Are we set up to produce it right now?
2: Well, I can just give you round numbers here, Scott. We need a tremendous amount of new electricity to power new high-tech infrastructure, to power new manufacturing, to just expand our existing stock of houses and businesses. We probably are going to need to add something like 20% to the U.S. power grid over the next 10 years. 20% might not seem like a lot, but our power grid is already really large, and we haven't grown that grid in the last 20 years. So we're getting back into growth mode, and that is what can cause prices to go up if we don't do it right.
0: So what you're saying is what we're doing now is not sufficient to meet the demands of AI, data centers, new manufacturing, whatever we're building. We're just not making enough energy.
1: It's clear that the status quo is broken. And I think that's why you're seeing this incredible political moment where Republicans and Democrats are wanting to come together on things like permit reform.
0: Yeah.
1: Because we have to get more generation onto the grid. We need to build out new infrastructure, whether that's pipelines and transmission. And our current system simply isn't up to the task.
0: All right, this permitting reform, we made a little stir here on the Scott Jennings Show a couple of weeks ago. John Thune, the Senate Majority Leader, came on and sort of let slip that he might be trying to move this out of the Senate before Election Day. Last week, there were decent vibrations in Washington that conversations were taking place. Here on Tuesday, September the 22nd, where do you think we are? Are we on the cusp of a bipartisan deal, at least in the Senate, on permitting?
1: We're on the cusp of a deal. We're at the five-yard line, to use a little football analogy here in September. And they need to come to an agreement on these last related issues, put this before the House and ultimately before the President of the United States, because it is the single largest opportunity to take control of our energy future in this country, and ultimately will solidify President Trump's legacy as the president who is bringing monumental regulatory reform to meet this economic moment for our country.
0: What is it that you guys think people on the center right or the right are missing about energy policy? I mean, there's obviously some hostility towards renewables and clean energy on the right, same as there's hostility to fossil fuels on the left. If you had a message for people on the American right about what has to happen next, what would it be? If you got in an elevator with somebody who looks at you and says,

0: don't know.
1: I don't know about all this. How would you talk them into your point of view?
2: I'd say simply we have to put everything on a level playing field, Scott. So at SEBA, we represent the corporate energy buyers, the biggest buyers of electricity in the country. We care a lot about how much electricity costs, not just because we pay those bills, but also because all of our retail customers and the people who buy our devices and shop in our stores, you know, pay for electricity. They're paying for electricity. They can't be spending them on our businesses. We care a lot about this. And the way we're going right now, where we're picking winners and losers, and we're selectively saying these things are permitted to go forward, these aren't, that slows down all build of new electricity in the United States. We recently did a big study with Era Economic Consulting, and we looked at, well, if we continue to basically pause some of these technologies. So if we can't build solar and we can't build wind right now, there's as much as $120 billion of additional costs that American consumers will feel over the next 6 years in rising electricity rates if we're not building this stuff to keep up with demand. And in some states, it's double-digit increases in their electricity bills if we keep pausing these things. We got a chance to put everything on a level playing field in this legislation. We're really grateful for Leader Thune's leadership on driving this forward, and we think we're so close to a deal.
1: Regarding the idea of renewables and wind and solar, obviously we know the president's been a little hostile, at least to the windmills. But there have been some Republicans who have said, okay, that's fine, I don't mind, but they have to be viable on their own. I'm not really for special government programming or special tax deals just for the sake of doing renewable. Where do you stand on that, the market viability of doing some of this clean energy that in the past, you know, some folks on the left have said, well, we have to basically engineer the government around forcing this. Is it viable just in the free market on its own?
2: So I'm happy to start with this one. So I think the key thing to know is that this is the stuff that is here today. So if you want to build energy today and tomorrow, these are the projects that have been in the queues around the country waiting to link up to the grid. And so, yes, it's viable today because, yes, it is what is available today to meet this rapidly rising demand.
3: And I would add, you know, that's what's the beautiful part of this moment and the regulatory reforms that each of our organizations are here fighting for, and ultimately I think the president wants on his desk pretty quickly here. It's tech-neutral reform. It's about how do we drive what generation can be put on the grid as fast as possible, and we're going to let the market decide ultimately. Like, we're going to let the market, consumers, and our electricity providers build what they can to meet this moment and enable an economic growth in this country that I think our communities need.
1: Voices you're hearing on the show today, Jeremy Harrell and Rich Powell, talking the future of American energy here. Look, we've got a lot of conversations going on out there about these data centers. And a lot of it is driven by people who believe that data centers are causing their utility bills to go up. Recently, the U.S. House passed the Ratepayer Protection Act, overwhelming, bipartisan. I think it was like 417-3. It's sitting in the Senate, and it feels like they're going to get something over there. They almost got unanimous consent last week, but one Senator Heinrich from New Mexico objected to it. How do you feel about the Ratepayer Protection Act? Is this the legislative guidelines or guardrails that are needed to reassure the American people that data centers, which do need power, are not going to ultimately drive up their personal electric bills?
3: I can start. I'd say it's important that we seize this moment of rising demand that's driven by data centers, by advanced manufacturing, and by electrification of the economy in a targeted way. We need to do it the right way. And it's right that the consumers are concerned about the impact that these new large loads could ultimately put on the grid. The flip side of that is we don't have an option to not rise to this occasion. We need to lead. We need to ultimately compete with China. We're ahead at the moment, and energy is the long pole in the tent. And so things like the Ratepayer Protection Act can help ensure that the people who need this power are bringing, you know, solutions to the table, that we're driving private sector investment into this space and keeping power affordable.
1: Talk to me about technologies like geothermal, carbon capture, hydropower, long duration energy storage. Where do these things fit into the equation, in your opinion?
2: So certainly for the folks that are building new high-tech infrastructure around the country, they are more and more interested in these new technologies, because the beautiful thing about them is that they run 24/7, 365. You can call on them when you need to call on them. So they have a lot, we call that capacity. If you're an electricity engineer, they've got a lot of capacity around them. And they all happen to be carbon emissions free. So if you're a company

0: company that cares a lot about, you know, the quality of your energy and having carbon emissions for energy. They check both of those boxes. Our membership at SEBA has started to buy those new technologies in very large quantities. So in just in the last 2 years, we've done some of the largest power purchase agreements ever with some of those, with geothermal, with advanced nuclear energy, with carbon capture technologies, with hydro. And so we see that as a terrific addition to a portfolio that also has a lot of solar and wind and batteries in it.
1: And no coincidence that President Trump and this administration has made these technologies central to their affordability agenda. The president put executive orders out to massively scale up nuclear in this country as this technology is taking off. It's putting resources and regulatory reforms behind geothermal. It's trying to secure our critical mineral supply chains in this country so we're not reliant on China to build out some of these storage technologies. And we absolutely need to be getting the government out of the way on hydropower because the grid needs clean, affordable, and reliable power.
2: All right, 30 seconds to go here. Perfect world, by the end of this year, what will have President Trump signed into law that puts us on a path that you all think gets us the energy we need and it's clean?
0: A historic bipartisan deal that establishes a level playing field for all technologies, makes permitting a heck of a lot easier, reduces endless lawsuits and litigation over these permits, and then fixes our national transmission system so we can build the grid we deserve.
2: Percentage chance it happens. Handicap it for us.
1: 70%.
0: I was going to say 70.
1: This moment, our country needs it. And that's why you see Republicans and Democrats coming together to ultimately work out this deal and ultimately put it into law so it's durable beyond the President Trump's administration.
2: And if someone wants to learn more about what's going on at ClearPath, where do they find you?
1: Sure. You can find us at clearpath.org. And we're a conservative energy advocacy organization trying to get these solutions and bring affordable, reliable electricity to the grid.
0: All right. And you can find us at CEBA.org, CEBA.org.
2: All right, there you go. Jeremy and Rich, thanks for coming on the Scott Jennings Show. We're going to be talking a lot about energy in the show today. In fact, former Minnesota Governor Tim Pawlenty coming by later. He just took over the solar guys, so we're gonna hear what he has going on. Appreciate your time today.
1: Thanks, guys.
2: I want to talk a little bit about gold and silver. Boy, gold's, I think gold's going crazy right now. 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More after this with my friend Allison Schrager. 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
10: All right, Tuesday, September the 22nd. Thanks for joining us here on Common Sense for the American People. Our next guest, Allison Schrager, senior fellow at the Manhattan Institute, has a new book out today. You can go down to the bookstore or go on your wherever you buy books and buy it today. It's called Worth the Risk, The Seven Myths That Keep Us from Taking the Chances That We Need to Take. Allison, welcome in here to the Scott Jennings Show.
11: Thanks so much for having me.
10: All right. You say we've never had a better time to take risks, yet Americans have never been more afraid of taking them. What happened to us?
11: Well, you know, it's just ratcheting up of risk aversion. Some of it is that we got wealthier. Some of it is that technology has made us safer, but made us feel more dangerous. And also just the role the government has really evolved. Hmm. It used to be its role was mainly facilitating us taking risk, like bankruptcy, homesteading, things like that. And now its role is to actively remove risk from our lives.
10: You, in this book, challenge the idea that the world is becoming more dangerous. But, you know, people say that all the time.
11: Mm-hmm.
10: In a world that's insecure, or with insecurity everywhere, or with danger lurking around every corner, you hear that language applied to almost every commercial, mm-hmm. or everything, but you think the world is actually getting safer. Why is it that Americans feel less secure right now?
11: I think people like to feel that way. I think there's something natural. And also, it doesn't mean the world's completely safe. It's just safer than it was ever before. So it doesn't mean danger doesn't exist, or ultimately civilization exists on a fault line, which, you know, makes, you know, the buildings more secure and you're more likely to survive an earthquake, but they can still happen. Mm.
10: Allison Schrager is our guest today. She is a senior fellow at the Manhattan Institute and has this interesting new book out called Worth the Risk, The Seven Myths That Keep Us from Taking the Chances We Need to Take. Allison, you argue in this book that excessive risk aversion has real economic consequences. Is America's reluctance to take chances now like hurting entrepreneurship in our sort of overall economic development? Have we become so risk averse that we're limiting ourselves on the growth side?
11: Yeah, I mean, we're seeing that everywhere. You know, we keep hearing about it's such a risky time to be working, but wage variability, like how much wages go up and down year to year, has actually been trending down for everyone but the top 5%.
10: Mm.
11: And that's because people have become less likely to move, start a business, or even change jobs. So all I said, like, there's a lot of policy that keeps people from doing it. But when people complain that wages aren't growing as fast as they used to, it's like that's the flip side of taking less risk. So, and also there's all these sort of personal dimensions about, you know, people

0: feeling like they're succeeding less in their personal lives. Like everything you want out of life has to come with some risk taking. But I feel like we've all been sold this lie that if we pursue safety, will give us what we want.
1: Mm. One of the myths in the book is that you shouldn't take risks unless you're rich. Is that a rational concern or irrational concern?
0: Well, there's a rational concern to it, which is if you don't have a lot and you lose everything, that's really bad. Like if Elon Musk takes a gamble, he's going to be fine.
1: Right.
0: But the problem is that sort of dooms lower income people to a life of stagnation because you also have to take risks to get ahead. And what we're seeing, again, is like only the top 5% are still taking meaningful risks while everyone else is stagnating. So, I mean, there's ways we can manage that and sort of protect lower income people from downsides of risk, but still enabling them to get the upside that they deserve.
1: You know, it seems to me that for most of our country's history, you know, there really was no safety net.
0: Mm-hmm.
1: You know, we didn't do anything for you. If you took a risk and failed, you just failed, and you just had to decide to start over. We have taken steps over the last, I guess, century. We've got social safety nets. We have economic safety nets. We have every kind of safety net you can imagine to protect people from, you know, bad outcomes, bad luck, or having failed after taking a risk. Has the government unintentionally encouraged Americans to stop taking risks or prioritize safety and stability over risk? I'm curious your opinion about how all of this safety net government policy has impacted people's thinking about actually taking a risk.
0: Well, I don't know if it was unintentional. In the beginning of the 20th century, you know, the economy had changed. We were living in cities. We were less agricultural. So if something went wrong with you, something went wrong with the economy at the same time. And that sort of leaves open this gap for insurance, which the government rose to the occasion, and it created a safety net where if something bad happens to you, we'll make sure you don't fall into abject poverty or starvation. And that's good. The problem is around the time of the Great Society, the shift changed to being like, no, let's just prevent risk taking altogether. And that, you know, wasn't as good. There's a difference in finance between insurance, where you're protected from downside but still get upside, versus hedging, which is let's just take risk off the table altogether. And we've been moving more and more into that direction. And, you know, it's seductive to think that you can not have to take risk and still get upside. To be honest, that's why I think socialism is so popular now.
1: Oh, yes.
0: Because it promises you no uncertainty whatsoever.
1: Alison Schrager, that's the voice you're hearing. She has the book, Worth the Risk. I just typed it up on Amazon. Ready to buy it today in bookstores today. Take a break. More on the Scott Jennings Show after this.
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8: News this hour from Town Hall. I'm Ken Lorman in Washington. President Trump says U.S. and Iranian officials met today, and that was after he warned at the United Nations that Iran could face annihilation unless a deal ends the nearly seven-month war. The president also told the United Nations General Assembly America is fulfilling its destiny.
9: 2.5 centuries after the cause of liberty found its home on this continent, I can report to you with pride that America is back and our country is stronger today than ever before.
8: The president brought data with him to make his case for a booming economy.
9: We lifted 1.5 million Americans out of poverty last year alone, another record. The African American and Hispanic American poverty rates are at all-time lows.
8: President Trump also said his Board of Peace is helping in the war in Gaza. He highlighted jobs, tax and regulatory cuts, a strong stock market and border security, declaring America a global leader and saying Iran is no longer the bully of the Middle East. The grand jury report on the death of teenager Nolan Wells has been released, and no charges will be filed.
10: 18-year-old Wells, who is black, was found dead after a boating trip off the Mississippi Gulf Coast. A grand jury determined there wasn't evidence to file charges. Angel Myers McIlrath is the local DA.
11: What I cannot accept is that false narratives that Nolan's death was somehow racially motivated.
10: There was speculation about why friends who brought Wells to a party left without him. I'm Ed Donahue.
8: Stocks held near record highs as oil prices eased today. The Nasdaq gained 0.5% to set a new record, while the Dow fell 0.4. Brent crude settled in at $99.25 a barrel. Townhall.com.
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13: The incident happened in 1997. The retrial is this year. I'm Chris Davis. The retrial of Michael Allen Fontes is beginning in Kern County Court. The 53-year-old is accused of raping a woman, slitting her throat, and leaving her for dead back on November 23, 1997. Carrie Anderson was found behind a Golden State Transit maintenance yard on Golden State Highway at F Street. This week, Fontes is being retried because back in 2023, in his first trial, a jury couldn't decide on several of the charges. He was arrested in 2021, the same year that the victim died, thanks to DNA evidence. A man was laying in one of the lanes on Highway 99 Monday evening, apparently after being hit by a car, says the Highway Patrol. Traffic began stopping when somebody spotted the man on 99 near Panama Lane about 6:30 last night. Right now, the Highway Patrol is trying to figure out how it all happened.

0: happened. They described the man's injuries as major. A fire on Union Avenue. That happened this morning, says Bakersfield Fire. They got the call just after 5 o'clock and responded to 806 Union, which is in an area where several businesses are located. They have not said exactly what was on fire, but they say that the fire was put out. They described it as a two-alarm fire. Nobody was reported hurt, and it was unclear how the fire got started. The Kern County Fair is just one day away, and if you drive by, you will see that many of the rides have already been set up. Some are still in the trucks, but crews are working on that today to get the last of them set up and out on the midway. The fair begins tomorrow and goes for 12 days, meaning 12 concerts, new food vendors, and some new attractions for this year. The average price for gas in California this afternoon is $6.18, says Gas Buddy. I'm Chris Davis in the KERN newsroom with news every half hour and when it breaks on News Talk 96.1 at AM 1230. KERN.
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9: Live from Studio C, a dimly lit room deep within the bowels of the Armstrong and Getty Communications compound. And now that it is fall, I've walked in wearing Uggs with a pumpkin spice latte in my hands because that's my fall look. One of our favorite members of Twitter, her name is, her handle is I'm Just Diane. She's hilarious. We've been following her for years. Anyway, she tweeted out the other day how she saw a college chick in Uggs, shorts, and a tank top with a hot pumpkin spice latte. And it was 100 degrees outside. And she admired how this woman was committed to the bit. Committed to the fall bit. I'm wearing Uggs. I'm going to drink hot coffee. I don't care if it's 100 degrees. And the rest of my clothing indicates summer. But it is fall now, and that is why I'm in Uggs. Welcome to the show. Joe is on a golf trip. He'll be calling in a bit later. We have some good guests lined up and lots of news to get to. And President Trump is going to address the UN General Assembly in just a little bit. Generally, he gives pretty long, pretty powerful speeches at these events about a lot of different topics. I was just reading the New York Times rundown of yesterday at the UN General Assembly, and they said that AI was the talk of the whole event. It's at fever pitch with all the heavyweights there. So there you go. With a couple of wars going on, the hot topic was AI. And I assume Trump's going to say something about that today, and everybody's assuming that he and she are going to talk about it on Thursday and Friday when President Xi is at the White House. This one guy in the New York Times, though, brought up, my son has an Alexa up in his room that he uses for music mostly, but I haven't used Alexa in many, many years. Anybody here got Alexa, Michael?
10: Yeah, I got one at home. I use it occasionally.
9: Uh-huh. I don't know if Alexa updates the software like other things do, or is an older Alexa not up to date? I don't know this about Alexa. Anyway, this particular writer said, in my house, a debate rages over whether the new Alexa is learning from us on the sly, in that Alexa seems to know things about them that it shouldn't know, but it would know them if it's listening to their conversation.

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11: Yeah. 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
13: Anybody here have braces as a kid?
14: Yep.
13: Oh, you did?
14: Mm-hmm.
13: Let me see you smile, Mike. I don't know if I've ever seen you smile. Oh, you got straight teeth. And you did too, Katie. I had naturally straight teeth. My dentist, who called me John for some reason, and always weirded me out as a kid.
14: Why? Just
13: he'd say, "Hey, John," always.
14: Weird.
13: And,
14: okay.
13: My name is Jack, and it was on the paperwork, and my mom referred to me as Jack, but he just called me John. Anyway, okay. He'd say, "John, I'd give $1 million for your teeth." Anybody would, because my teeth were so straight and perfect. And I've never had a cavity in my life either. But wow. My son, youngest son, his teeth were, I mean, he had summer teeth. Some are pointing that way, some are pointing that way. He did. Okay. Now they're perfect. They're nice and straight. He's got braces on. But he entered the band period where you have the rubber bands on them. He hadn't gotten into that yet, and he's not digging that part.
14: Yeah, that was not, I remember not being a fan of that period of time.
13: Yeah, I didn't know anything about it till yesterday, but so he's got a big bag of them and you have to change them constantly, like every mm-hmm. time you eat or you take them off. I didn't know anything about that.
15: Now, back in the day, they had headgear that people would wear.
13: Oh, right.
14: I remember that,
13: and
14: yeah.
13: So that doesn't exist anymore?
15: I haven't seen that in years.
13: Uh-huh.
14: The rubber bands, I think that's for your bite, right?
13: To try yes.
14: To, okay.
13: Yes, because yeah. your top teeth are supposed to be over the top of your bottom teeth just a little bit, like mine are, because I have $1 million teeth. I, John, have $1 million teeth.
14: Mm.
13: They're not supposed to match up perfectly. It's supposed
14: right.
13: to overbite just a little bit, and that's what the bands are for.
14: I don't remember why this happened, but I remember one time, I think I was like trying to get something out of the back of my teeth, and the rubber band snapped in my mouth.
13: That was
14: not a good time.
13: I wonder when they started doing braces for humans, and I'll bet the early ones back in whenever it was were really painful. The idea of we're just going to put so much pressure on your teeth that it causes them to move and stay there is really pretty crazy idea. But, you know, almost everybody does it. I read the stats about this when I first

0: they live with their mom and dad. I had a conversation with somebody the other day whose kid still living with them in their mid-20s and really unhappy with mom and dad's rules at the house. And that's a good topic. Because if you don't like the rules, maybe you ought to get your own place. But more on the way.
1: Armstrong and Getty.
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6: With SRN News, I'm Josh Scott. President Trump says U.S. and Iranian officials met for 3 hours Tuesday. That was shortly after he threatened in his address to the U.N. General Assembly that he may annihilate the Islamic Republic if a deal is not reached soon to end the nearly seven-month war. The United States, Denmark, and Greenland have signed an agreement to strengthen security in the Arctic and North Atlantic. The signing happened Tuesday on the sidelines of the UN General Assembly in New York. President Trump earlier announced his plan to bolster the U.S. military presence in Greenland while keeping it under Danish and Greenlandic control. Court documents show that Camp Mystic in Texas faces a criminal investigation. That could include manslaughter or negligent homicide charges and the deaths of 27 girls amid devastating flooding that occurred in Texas last year. This is SRN News.
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9: Trial of 53-year-old Michael Allen Fontes will happen soon, with all the preliminaries having begun in Kern County Court. He is the man who was arrested in 2021 for a rape and attempted murder that happened back on November 23, 1997, where a woman was found with her throat slit behind a Golden State Transit maintenance yard on Golden State Highway. He was tried first in 2023, but the jury was deadlocked on several of the charges. A man was lying in one of the lanes on Highway 99 Monday evening, apparently after being hit by a car, says the Highway Patrol. Traffic began stopping when somebody spotted the man on Highway 99 near Panama Lane about 6:30 last night. Right now, the Highway Patrol is trying to figure out how it all happened. I'm Chris Davis in the KERN Newsroom with news every half hour and when it breaks on News Talk 96.1 and AM 1230. 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
3: 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I told my wife, I said, do you want to field this one for me? And she said, yeah, he's been a fan since the 70s. The Seattle Seahawks won 12 games in a row. 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

0: No, thanks.
1: Oh, my God.
0: Wow, that must have...
1: I'm glad
0: I'm having
1: I don't
0: flashbacks.
1: Yeah, I'm glad I don't have to do that. We got a lot more on the way. If you miss a segment, get the podcast Armstrong and Getty on demand. 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
5: News this hour from Town Hall. I'm John Scott. The commander-in-chief with a strong warning for Iran.
6: President Trump addressed the UN General Assembly in New York.
7: We are solving decades of intractable challenges, and we are settling years of unfinished business, and we're doing it well. There is no better example of a danger that was allowed to gather strength at the world's peril than the number one sponsor of terror, the Islamic Republic of Iran.
6: The remarks came as the administration ramps up economic pressure on Tehran, including a plan to cut off Iranian airlines worldwide. Willie Nelson, The White House.
5: President Trump says U.S. and Iranian officials met for about 3 hours Tuesday, shortly after he threatened in his address to the U.N. General Assembly he may annihilate the Islamic Republic if a deal is not reached soon to end the nearly seven-month war. The president told reporters about that meeting but offered few details. NATO's deputy commander in Europe warning that Russian President Vladimir Putin becoming increasingly reckless as the war in Ukraine drags on and as he seeks to divide Western allies. At a security conference in Estonia, there are warnings from some European leaders. Moscow is planning to test NATO's collective defense pact with bolder attacks that have already included sabotage and espionage. Leaders from Poland and France suggesting Moscow might test NATO with deliberate drone or missile strikes. In Michigan, former Vice President Kamala Harris joining Democrat U.S. Senate candidate Abdul El-Sayed on the campaign trail as his opponent, former congressman, reacts.
8: Republican Mike Rogers reacting to the former vice president campaigning in Michigan with Abdul El-Sayed, saying desperate times call for desperate measures, and Abdul is so desperate that he's parachuting Kamala Harris into Michigan to save his flailing campaign.
5: That's Laura Winters reporting. More on these stories from townhall.com.
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10: Most of the rides are already up. I'm Chris Davis. If you drive by the Kern County Fairgrounds, you'll notice that something big is happening. In case you've lost track of time, it is one day away from the Kern County Fair, and most of the rides are already set up on the Midway. The crew responsible for that says the ones that are not set up yet will be set up by the time the fair opens tomorrow. It will last 12 days with a concert every day. That is in

0: included in the price of admission. Beginning this week in Kern County Court, it is the retrial for Michael Allen Fontes, the man accused of raping and slitting Carrie Anderson's throat back on November 23, 1997, and leaving her for dead behind a Golden State Transit maintenance yard on Golden State Highway. He was caught back in 2021 thanks to DNA evidence. He was first tried in 2023, but the jury could not decide on several of the charges, so the retrial on those charges is happening now. The oil business appears to be booming in Kern County, with 353 oil permits having been approved in the first half of this year. If you compare that to all of 2025, there were only 17 permits that were issued in all of that year. ABC 23 reports that a new state law that went into effect last year is making all of those new permits possible, and that with four oil wells comes 360 jobs. So if drilling happens on all of the permits, that means thousands of jobs will be created in the county. A man was hit and has major injuries, says the California Highway Patrol. They say that man was hit by a car last night about 6:30 on Highway 99, but the Highway Patrol is not exactly sure yet just how that happened, and they are looking into it. They say traffic came to a stop when the man was found in one of the lanes near Panama Lane. I'm Chris Davis in the KERN Newsroom with news every half hour and when it breaks on News Talk 96.1 and AM 1230. KERN.
1: 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And I'm here with my buddy Jeff, and he's got some exciting news to tell you.
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0: several of the charges. A fire on Union Avenue this morning had Bakersfield Fire out at about 5:15. No one was reported hurt. I'm Chris Davis in the KERN newsroom with news every half hour and when it breaks on News Talk 96.1 and AM 1230 KERN.
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10: 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And somebody asked, and I wasn't even mad about this. The guy said, were you a fan before the Super Bowl? I told my wife, I said, do you want to field this one for me? And she said, yeah, he's been a fan since the 70s. The Seattle Seahawks won 12 games in a row. 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
12: I was just stung by this huge Chinese car factory. I love to go to factories, usually with a photographer, because there's so much action there. There's people moving, hammering, riveting, pouring metal, sparks, great pictures. In this Chinese factory, incredibly efficient. They turn out a new car every 78 seconds, but not a lot of people, all automated. In every 78 seconds, they turn out a new car, but there's just a few guys holding clipboards. Maybe I'm old-fashioned. But I miss the life. I miss the people. I feel like I'm seeing the future, but I miss the past.
13: Well, get out of the way, old man. I mean, yeah, factories are cool with the people and the hammers and the sparks and all that sort of stuff, but that's clearly going away. That's Steve Harrington of Fox. He was in China ahead of Trump meeting with President Xi later this week. And actually, right now, as we record the podcast or do the live radio show, Donald Trump is speaking to the UN General Assembly, and he's expected to say something about China. He's going to talk about AI. He's going to talk about wars. But there's some belief Trump and Xi are going to get into a conversation about electric cars. We're not allowing Chinese electric cars into the country currently, partially because if they've got a, well, it's a communist country, so they can subsidize all kinds of things to make their cars much, much cheaper, to try to devalue our cars.

0: number one enemy of the United States, which they are. They are an enemy of the United States. They want to replace us. They want to culturally and militarily dominate us. They would take over our country if they could. And I don't feel like the media treats them like that. I've seen polling where the vast majority of Americans see China as an enemy now. Good, because they are. But I think media still... that glowing report about the Chinese cars. You going to throw any reality of what that does to our market or our workers or anything else in the United States? Or is that just all good news that China has such cool electric cars? Anyway, if there's one I could sit in somewhere, let me know on the text line. Colin Kaepernick. Do you remember him kneeling for the national anthem, even if you're not a sports fan? That was such a big deal for a while. He did an interview that is quite hilarious, among other things that we're going to get to. Stay here.
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10: 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I told my wife, I said, do you want to field this one for me? And she said, yeah, he's been a fan since the 70s. The Seattle Seahawks won 12 games in a row. 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

0: gaining strength as it moves along Mexico's southwestern coast as a Category 5 cyclone. Polo extremely dangerous, sustained winds of 175 miles per hour. It's south of Zihuatanejo, Mexico. More from townhall.com.
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3: Most of the rides are already up. I'm Chris Davis. If you drive by the Kern County Fairgrounds, you'll notice that something big is happening. In case you've lost track of time, it is one day away from the Kern County Fair, and most of the rides are already set up on the Midway. The crew responsible for that says the ones that are not set up yet will be set up by the time the fair opens tomorrow. It will last 12 days with a concert every day. That is included in the price of admission. Beginning this week in Kern County Court, it is the retrial for Michael Allen Fontes, the man accused of raping and slitting Carrie Anderson's throat back on November 23, 1997, and leaving her for dead behind a Golden State Transit maintenance yard on Golden State Highway. He was caught back in 2021 thanks to DNA evidence. He was first tried in 2023, but the jury could not decide on several of the charges, so the retrial on those charges is happening now. The oil business appears to be booming in Kern County, with 353 oil permits having been approved in the first half of this year. If you compare that to all of 2025, there were only 17 permits that were issued in all of that year. ABC 23 reports that a new state law that went into effect last year is making all of those new permits possible, and that with four oil wells comes 360 jobs. So if drilling happens on all of the permits, that means thousands of jobs will be created in the county. A man was hit and has major injuries, says the California Highway Patrol. They say that man was hit by a car last night about 6:30 on Highway 99, but the Highway Patrol is not exactly sure yet just how that happened, and they are looking into it. They say traffic came to a stop when the man was found in one of the lanes near Panama Lane. I'm Chris Davis in the KERN Newsroom with news every half hour and when it breaks on News Talk 96.1 and AM 1230. KERN.
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12: 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And he's running as the Republican for governor.

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7: 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And the first thing I thought was, I get to wear my Seahawks hoodie that I bought in Seattle. And somebody asked, and I wasn't even mad about this. 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I told my wife, I said, do you want to field this one for me? And she said, yeah, he's been a fan since the 70s. The Seattle Seahawks won 12 games in a row. 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

0: suspect faces a criminal investigation. It could include manslaughter or negligent homicide in the deaths of 27 girls amid devastating flooding in Texas last year. New York Giants quarterback Jackson Dart with a left knee injury in the team's loss to the L.A. Rams, and now some reports suggest Dart could miss all of the season. This is SRN News.
1: Yeah. 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
2: Trial of 53-year-old Michael Allen Fontes will happen soon, with all the preliminaries having begun in Kern County Court. He is the man who was arrested in 2021 for a rape and attempted murder that happened back on November 23, 1997, where a woman was found with her throat slit behind a Golden State Transit maintenance yard on Golden State Highway. He was tried first in 2023, but the jury was deadlocked on several of the charges. A man was lying in one of the lanes on Highway 99 Monday evening, apparently after being hit by a car, says the Highway Patrol. Traffic began stopping when somebody spotted the man on Highway 99 near Panama Lane about 6:30 last night. Right now, the Highway Patrol is trying to figure out how it all happened. I'm Chris Davis in the KERN Newsroom with news every half hour and when it breaks on News Talk 96.1 and AM 1230. 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
15: 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And the first thing I thought was, I get to wear my Seahawks hoodie that I bought in Seattle. And somebody asked, and I wasn't even mad about this. The guy said, were you a fan before the Super Bowl? I told my wife, I said, do you want to field this one for me? And she said, yeah, he's been a fan since the 70s. The Seattle Seahawks won 12 games in a row. 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

0: 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I got that, and I think you got to have that in the modern world, don't you? I wonder all the time when I click on something, did I get fooled here or not? I've never had anything bad, really bad, happen online. I've clicked on some bad sites, but I've never had the nightmare where they get into my banking account and it's days, weeks, or months of trying to straighten it all out. That's never happened to me, but I know people it has happened to. And it sounds like just a super drag. I mean, that's even if you don't get money stolen. What a super drag would be cleaning all that up. Maybe like closing all your accounts and opening a new bank account and having to reset up all your automatic pay stuff and all that. Yeah. It reminds me of our conversation we were having earlier this hour with Steve Hilton, who's running for governor in California, on how he wants to abolish the DMV. Is every state's DMV as bad as California's? Ooh, wow, that is something. It's like they have a project to make it as complicated and slow and as expensive. Well, the expensive part is a project, but to make it as complicated and as slow as possible. It's just unreal. So what did Trump say at the UN? We got a couple of interesting things we'll play for you. Other stuff on the way. Stay here.
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1: Friday, she said, don't forget, tomorrow we're going to Cayucas. And the first thing I thought was, I get to wear my Seahawks hoodie that I bought in Seattle. And somebody asked, and I wasn't even mad about this. The guy said, were you a fan before the Super Bowl? I told my wife, I said, do you want to field this one for me? And she said, yeah, he's been a fan since the 70s. The Seattle Seahawks won 12 games in a row. They're the hottest team in the National Football League.
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1: We are Red Eye Radio. He is Eric Harney, and I'm Gary McNamara. The illegal immigrant who was shot in Austin. More details coming out on it. And it seems as if what the lawyer has said and those protesting is not true. We'll get to that coming up in just a minute.
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3: 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And she said, yeah, he's been a fan since the 70s. The Seattle Seahawks have won 12 games in a row. 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
9: Me too.

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1: 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Stocks stayed near record territory.
3: Stocks held near their record highs on Wall Street after crude oil prices fell again. The S&P 500 edged down a fraction of a point Tuesday. The index is less than half of a percent below the all-time high it set last month. The Dow fell 185 points, that's about 0.4%. The Nasdaq Composite added half a percent to the record it set a day earlier. Brent crude slipped below $98 a barrel in the morning before settling just a bit above $99 a barrel. Treasury yields held relatively steady in the bond market. The yield on the 10-year Treasury was little changed at 4.95%. Seth Sutel, New York.
1: As the third quarter comes to an end, analysts expect S&P 500 companies to report nearly 29% earnings growth. That's compared with 1 year ago, according to FactSet. News and analysis at townhall.com. The Trump administration removing hundreds of thousands of ACA enrollees over fraud claims.
4: Vice President J.D. Vance has announced plans to remove 760,000 Affordable Care Act enrollees from public health care exchanges, alleging that they were fraudulently enrolled or do not exist. Vance says the move would save $2.2 billion.
5: We're actually making sure that the people receiving Obamacare subsidies are actually entitled to receive them.
4: The Trump administration is also suspending new brokers from signing up enrollees for 6 months, citing fraud concerns. Millions have already downgraded their plans or have exited the program entirely after premiums doubled or tripled for many ACA enrollees.
1: That's Lisa Dwyer. Mississippi quarterback Trinidad Chambliss, the AP National Player of the Week in college football. That's for his role in the victory over LSU. More on these stories at townhall.com.
6: And here's Heather with the weather.
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9: 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Hi, this is Tim Cates. Join Jason Horowitz and Kirk Morrison for all the action. The Raiders coming off a huge win over the Chargers and look to keep it rolling as they go marching into New Orleans to take on Tyler Shuck and the Saints. Will Kirk Cousins be able to lead the Silver and Black to a 3-0 start? It's the Raiders and Saints from New Orleans.
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11: 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Gary McNamara and Eric Harley talk about everything from politics to social issues and news of day. 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
12: All across America, we are Red Eye Radio. He is Eric Harley and I'm Gary McNamara. Good morning. Thank you for being here.
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12: You know, one of the questions that's being asked is where does the Republican Party go if they lose the House and the Senate, or even just one one branch. Mm-hmm. Actually, not one branch, because it'd be one, one chain.

0: karate. She said, don't forget, tomorrow we're going to Cayucas. And the first thing I thought was, I get to wear my Seahawks hoodie that I bought in Seattle. And somebody asked, and I wasn't even mad about this. The guy said, were you a fan before the Super Bowl? I told my wife, I said, do you want to field this one for me? And she said, yeah, he's been a fan since the 70s. The Seattle Seahawks won 12 games in a row. They're the hottest team in the National Football League.
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5: So Kamala Harris is in Michigan campaigning with Democratic Socialist Abdul El-Sayed. You see what she's doing. 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Believe me, Kamala's running, and so is Gavin Newsom.
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2: Person with measles was confirmed to have traveled through Kern County. Health officials to notify people who may have been exposed to make sure they are vaccinated against the measles. Well, guess what, idiots? This is Bakersfield. We just eat ivermectin here. We ain't getting none of your vaccines. That's how they track you with the 5G and turns all the frogs gay. We're not falling for it. We're too sharp for that.
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4: 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A $500 wager that Judge Kelly agrees with me and the First Amendment, and the president cannot select who covers him based on his viewpoint. 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

0: with SRN News. I'm John Scott. Ukrainian President Zelensky met with President Trump at the UN General Assembly in New York and expressed hope the U.S. would help end Russia's war in Ukraine. The meeting Tuesday follows Russian missile and drone attacks on four Ukrainian regions that killed five people. Zelensky said Ukrainian forces also struck two Russian oil refineries. French President Emmanuel Macron, meanwhile, pledged additional radar systems to protect Ukraine's power grid. Being called one of the strongest storms ever in the Pacific, Hurricane Polo is gaining strength as it moves along Mexico's southwestern coast as a Category 5 cyclone. The Miami-based National Hurricane Center says Polo is extremely dangerous, with maximum sustained winds now of 175 miles per hour. This is SRN News.
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3: 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John Cox from the California will be joining us to administer the news quiz. We've got state-of-the-art news, traffic, and weather. 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
1: 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Hi, this is Tim Cates. Join Jason Horowitz and Kirk Morrison for all the action. The Raiders coming off a huge win over the Chargers and look to keep it rolling as they go marching into New Orleans to take on Tyler Shuck and the Saints. Will Kirk Cousins be able to lead the Silver and Black to a 3-0 start? It's the Raiders and Saints from New Orleans.
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9: So Kamala Harris is in Michigan campaigning with Democratic Socialist Abdul El-Sayed. 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

0: With SRN News, I'm John Scott. President Trump says the United States and Iran held a meeting Tuesday shortly after the president delivered a forceful warning to Tehran from the floor of the United Nations General Assembly. The president described that discussion as a very good meeting. Ukrainian President Zelensky met Tuesday with President Trump and said he trusted the White House can help end Russia's four-and-a-half-year war on his country. That's even as attacks from both sides keep escalating. In Texas, Camp Mystic faces a criminal investigation that could include manslaughter or negligent homicide charges in the deaths of 27 girls amid devastating flooding in Texas last year. New York Giants quarterback Jackson Dart with a left knee injury in the team's loss to the Los Angeles Rams, and now some reports suggesting Dart could miss all of the 2026 NFL season. This is SRN News.
1: If you have a Sunday on Compass Media Network's coverage of the NFL, Week 3 is here and the Super Bowl champions are heading to our nation's capital as the Seahawks visit the Commanders. Hi, this is Chris Carino. Join me alongside Brian Baldinger for all the action as the electrifying Jackson Smith and Jigba and the undefeated Seahawks journey cross-country to battle the Commanders. Washington, Seattle. If it's the NFL, it's right here.
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7: Person with measles was confirmed to have traveled through Kern County. 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We ain't getting none of your vaccines. That's how they track you with the 5G and turns all the frogs gay. We're not falling for it. 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
6: 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John Cox from the California will be joining us to administer the news quiz. We've got state-of-the-art news, traffic, and weather. 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

0: We are Red Eye Radio. He's Eric Cronin. I'm Gary McNamara. The president and Iran still more fallout on the Paramount Warner deal. The whole thing where, I mean, it's like across the financial world, it was like across the financial world, it was like, where's the antitrust stuff? There's nothing here.
1: Right.
0: And it just shows you that attorney generals think about this. You had 22 states come and say there's a huge antitrust problem there. They were lying.
1: Yeah, they knew it wasn't the
0: They case. Never were focused on it. And that's the important part.
1: Yep.
0: They will attempt to destroy mergers because of symbolism. Because that's all it was.
1: Mm-hmm.
0: And we'll get to another angle on that coming up here in

0: just a little bit. But I just getting back to that story of the lesbian bar in Massachusetts, I just think it's such a wonderful story because as I'm reading it, I'm like, this stupid story encapsulates where the mainstream of the Democratic Party is today.
1: Yeah.
0: Maybe except really for wearing masks all the time.
1: You're right.
0: But everything else thrown into it.
1: Yeah.
0: All the explanations, I'm like, that's the Democratic Party.
1: Mm-hmm.

0: At SRN News, I'm Rich Thomason in Washington. The U.S., Denmark, and Greenland have signed an agreement to bolster security in the Arctic and the North Atlantic. President Trump says it's a good deal for all parties concerned. It gives the U.S. everything it was looking for. The president says American and Iranian negotiators met for several hours yesterday. He is still hoping for an agreement to end the Iran war. Otherwise, he says he may have to obliterate Iran. President Trump also hopes for a deal that will soon end the Russia-Ukraine war. He met with his Ukrainian counterpart yesterday at the UN. Today, President Trump will welcome Chinese President Xi Jinping to Washington for White House talks, scheduled to take place tomorrow. And parts of the East Coast bracing for a potential early season nor'easter due to arrive later in the week. The Dow futures up 36 points, NASDAQ futures ahead 6 points. This is SRN News.
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5: 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Join Jason Horowitz and Kirk Morrison for all the action. 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Will Kirk Cousins be able to lead the Silver and Black to a 3-0 start? 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
7: 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And you'd never give them your phone for a quiet dinner.
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10: Friday, she said, don't forget, tomorrow we're going to Cayucas. And the first thing I thought was, I get to wear my Seahawks hoodie that I bought in Seattle. And somebody asked, and I wasn't even mad about this. The guy said, were you a fan before the Super Bowl? 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And she said, yeah, he's been a fan since the 70s. The Seattle Seahawks won 12 games in a row. They're the hottest team in the National.

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5: That Donald Trump's line from his speech at the United Nations, where he says to the Iranians, you really think you're going to wait me out from the midterm elections? I'm not running again. Like, that's a fool's errand if there ever was one. It's going to be a deadly freaking decision for you clowns. Is one of the best things I've ever heard him say. I'm telling you, man, I worked for this guy. He does not think like traditional politicians. What do the polls say? Let me lick my finger and see where the winds are. But he doesn't think that way. He has a goal. Stop the Iranians from detonating a nuclear device and wiping out America or an ally and dragging us into World War III. Then he sends his people, Pete, Hegseth, others, Cash, Ratcliffe, get on it. That's what he does. He does not bring in the pollsters. He brings in pollsters to see where the public is on things, but not to guide his decisions. The Iranians are like, well, President Trump's not going to do anything before midterm. Okay. Jim, flag this show. Producer Jim, check this out.
6: The terrorist regime is behaving badly, not because they are strong and confident, but because they are weak and desperate. If we stand united, we will soon see a world free of the last 51-year menace of Iranian terror, and oil prices will come plummeting down even lower than they were at the start of the conflict. And they were very low. In the United States, they were really low. With courage and resolve, anything is possible. Big changes can happen, and happen fast.
5: Iranians, I'm just telling you, think the guy's kidding. Good luck. You know the FAFO thing. We're not allowed to say these words on the radio. But the finding out portion will happen. And it's a really bad find out, because by the time you find out, you're like, hey, but... All right, I got more of this coming up after the break. Included. Stay tuned going forward. We have a choice coming up in this election. I'm going to lay it out for you. 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We'll be right back.
7: I learned patience from my adoptive dad. 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
7: Yeah.
8: Might have to start a band.
7: I got it.
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3: Person with measles was confirmed to have traveled through Kern County. Health officials to notify people who may have been exposed to make sure they are vaccinated against the measles. Well, guess what, idiots? This is Bakersfield. We just eat ivermectin here. We ain't getting none of your vaccines. That's how they track you with the 5G and turns all the frogs gay. We're not falling for it. We're too sharp for that.
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4: There is a poll. The Center for Strategic Politics put out a post yesterday about a poll that went out. This is not a bad joke. This is real. The Center for Strategic Politics put this out, and you could, it's at Strat Politics on X. We polled 5 routes for Trump to leave office before the end of his term. A plurality of Dems support 4 of them, including a military coup and death by natural causes. The only cause that's underwater, an assassination, is still supported by 29%. I don't even think the math is correct there on there, because maybe the graphic is wrong, but this is insane. This is why I tell you, like, let the grifters and the bums crash out. Ignore them. They are not Republicans. They're not conservatives, and they sure as hell ain't believers in liberty. Ignore them. They want you to lose to these people. People who want Trump dead. They want him assassinated. They want him to die in his sleep. This is a real poll. They want a military coup. Look at the numbers. Folks, here's the part of the poll that's the most disturbing. They asked these demon rats out there, because that's what people who answer this way are. They're like, would you support a Trump assassination? This is freaking insane. 23% are very positive about a Trump assassination. Here's the kicker. Another 9% are just somewhat positive about an assassination. They're like, do you want President Trump assassinated? Yeah, I'm somewhat positive about that. You are? If you would think if you were somewhat positive that you'd just be overall positive. This is crazy. You want to lose to these demon rats? 25% are neither positive nor negative, which is even worse. You don't have an opinion about a presidential assassination? Am I reading this right? 11% are like somewhat negative. They're like, just sitting there, Justin, they're like, Mr. Democrat, how do you feel about President Trump being assassinated? Let me think about that. I'm just a little negative on him. And thankfully, 32%, probably Democrats in working class counties, union workers and stuff, who are decent people, they just disagree with you. Oh, like, I'm very negative on that. Thankfully, 32 out of 100 Democrats are very negative on that. Folks, you want to lose to these grifters and bums? They want you not to vote. That's why they hate this show. They can't stand this show and the

Now, there's good news and bad news in this poll, and we should not gloss over in any way the bad news. The thing that matters to 34% of voters is cost of living and inflation. Now, I'll make the case to you on a clip I have coming up in a couple minutes about how inflation would keep this up for a moment, if you wouldn't mind, that inflation is largely driven by what happened in the Biden administration, but that doesn't absolve us. We're in charge now. I get it. However, economy, jobs. I just told you the jobless rate's the lowest we've ever had. Poverty rate's the lowest we ever had.

because it is a change in game with the heat, with the labor. When does minimum wage go up? What to put in your workroom? What kind of posters to put up? Because that changes all the time as well. How about ice? What to do with the ice if they come around? This is definitely a must if you're a farmer and have employees. We'll take a break, but when we come back, we're going to talk about what the hotline is all about, and Anna Janisi will explain on your Wednesday. The Ag Meter will be right back.

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This is a tough subject, but it has to be fixed. We got to figure it out. But the Congress doesn't want to come together right now. They don't want to give Trump the satisfaction of fixing something on his watch. It's going to be a battle all the way to the end. We'll take a break. We'll come back more with Anna Giannisi here talking about labor. It's the

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0: outstanding Wednesday morning. Thanks for hanging out with the Ag Meter, Nick Papagni. Sir Josh is at a farm show doing his drone thing, taking some videos. Does a great job doing that. He'll be back next week. Talking with Anna Genesi and how important it is with FELS, we talk about farmers, employers, labor, service. Because in California, with the compliance, and I just can't get over that word compliance because it means so much. Also, the world we live in with California and the lawsuits that can happen any minute. You have to be on your game being a farmer anymore with so many regulations in the world we live in. Anna's doing a great job explaining what's going on today with FELS. And so with labor, compliance, lawsuits, you have to have them on your team. It's part of the California Farm Bureau. Let's go back to the interview. Yeah, we're talking with Anna Genesi, the General Manager of the Farm Employers Labor Service, FELS, and the California Farm Bureau. It's absolutely spot on. I think the mainstream media feeds that guy information that's never true. And this is why the AgNet West, this is why we want to get stories out to like Anna Genesi and farmers so we know where our food comes from.
1: Yep. Well, I appreciate, Nick, the work that you guys do in sharing the good word and supporting this industry. You know, this is Farm Bureau. I have been in the Farm Bureau family for the last 15 years, as has my husband. He's the executive director for San Joaquin Farm Bureau. He really likes the advocacy space. I really love the training and education space. It has been quite the honor to serve the industry that I love. And I can't wait to see what kind of things we can get done with FELS in the next coming years.
0: So, Anna, we're talking with Anna Genesi. She's the general manager of the Farm Employers Labor Service, FELS. How do they get a hold of Anna or your team if they have questions or they want to be part of your team?
1: Yeah, so check out our website, FELS.net. You can email me directly from there. There's an email. It's like info@FELS. It'll come directly to me and Martha. And then there's also that 1-800 hotline number. That's on the website. So probably the easiest way to get a hold of us is go to thefels.net and either shoot me an email or give me a ring. And I am happy to share my cell phone number with folks. I want you to call me. I want you to sign up. And so if you need to reach me directly, that number is 925-989-1621.
0: And remember,

0: parents.
1: Secretary of State Marco Rubio designated him as a wrongful detainee. Since then, I got a lot more help from the U.S. government.
0: Trump is expected to raise with Chinese leader Xi Jinping the cases of Chen and 53-year-old Min Zhen, the only two U.S. citizens considered by the government to be wrongfully detained in China. I'm Lisa Dwyer.
2: President Trump says Iran faces a stark choice, in effect, a life or death choice. He says it's in Tehran's best interest to agree to a war-ending deal with the United States, the subject of a three-hour meeting of U.S. and Iranian negotiators yesterday.
3: It's a very good meeting. I mean, I must say, it's a very good fight. I can't imagine why they wouldn't want to do it. It's a greatness, potential greatness, or obliteration.
2: The president hopes for a deal soon that would end the Russia-Ukraine war, but so far, the hostilities continue with Russia launching daylight drone strikes on Kiev. Two people were killed, 23 others wounded in the Ukrainian capital. Russian drones also sparked fires and caused damage in other regions, including Zaporizhia and Odessa. Wall Street ahead of this morning's opening bell. The Dow futures down 172 points. NASDAQ futures off 74. More on these stories, townhall.com.
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7: E-scooters are not toys, say the police. I'm Chris Davis. That warning is coming from cops in McFarland who are dealing with what happened Monday afternoon when two 12-year-old girls who were riding an e-scooter, they say, ran a stop sign and ended up colliding with another vehicle. Police say one girl was driving, the other was the passenger, and that both of them have what they describe as minor to moderate injuries. That wreck happened at the intersection of Mount Arbor Avenue and B Street just before 5:30 p.m. Charges of failure to report child abuse have been dismissed against Natalie Fragoso, who was a counselor at Robert F. Kennedy High School in Delano. She had been accused back in 2023 of failure to report child abuse after two students who had been in a relationship got into it on a school bus, and the male student assaulted the female student. Fragoso told authorities that she did not report it because she believed it had been embellished. These are the two people accused of breaking into a house back on September 3rd on Oleander Avenue about 1:30 a.m. in Bakersfield, and police would like your help if you know anything about it. A man about 40 to 45 years old with a large build and bald, wearing a neon green long sleeve shirt, black jeans, black shoes, and glasses. Also a man 40 to 45 with a slim build, wearing a black wig, black sunglasses, black flannel shirt, black pants, and black shoes. Some people get a big cake and a big party on their 90th birthday. For Gary Girard, it was an auditorium being named after him. That happened Monday at Delano High School, where he taught English for 39 years. Girard was a student there first, then after studying journalism in college, came back to teach, giving a big chunk of his life to the school and its students. And for that dedication, his name has been placed on that building as a remembrance. I'm Chris Davis in the KERN Newsroom with news every half hour and when it breaks on News Talk 96.1 and AM 1230 KERN.
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0: That'll be fine. Good morning to you. Happy, hold on, let's see, September 23rd. It's a Wednesday. Dead center in the middle of the week. Next week, Wednesday, will be the first day of my work week. Because you got to take a little time off once in a while. And that trip on Saturday to the coast didn't count. That was drive over, bonfire, drive back. There was no... nothing else attached to that. Didn't count. Let's see what's going on in the world of traffic. You do need to see the ocean once in a while. I believe that's a thing. I don't know what it does. Or I'd ask Dr. Corey, but he'd have to get 30 pages of single-spaced highlighted surveys or whatever. It makes you feel better, I think. That's what life coaches bring you right there. Let's see what's going on in traffic. It's brought to you by Steve Holloway Painting. That guy's awesome. All right, let's see what we got here. Somebody messed with my chair again. Is it mentally healthy that I don't even know who that is, but I want them dead? Probably. That can't be good, right?
1: I really don't think it's your chair.
0: It is my chair.
1: No, it's actually the chair that was over here.
0: No, that's that chair.
1: No,
0: that's
1: it's
0: that
1: not.
0: Chair. Okay, we went, me and Tubby Magoo went over
1: and
0: to...
1: I don't see your name on it, so I don't think it's yours.
0: What if I put my name on it?
1: Go ahead.
0: You're just cranky today.
1: I'm just saying, you're the one that started the show out complaining about a seat.
0: It's just, why would anybody mess with it? Just leave it alone.
1: Because there's other people, other sizes.
0: Okay, I'm going to go buy another chair. If I buy another chair from Stinson's...
1: I wouldn't do that.
0: ...and put my name on it, do you really think the degenerates around here... They're going to ruin that too.
1: Of course.
0: But you just made my...
1: But
0: idiot.
1: You were saying I was complaining. I was in a bad mood.
0: You are cranky. Let's see what's going on in traffic. Here we go. Caltrans maintenance over on Stockdale Highway. Okay. 24, 29, 449 Stockdale Highway. Be careful. We have a traffic. No, it's another Caltrans deal. 178 at mile marker 59 through 79. That's a long stretch there. You could do the math on that. That's 20 miles because there's a mile marker. Anybody? Bueller? That's right, every mile. And we have a traffic hazard at northbound I-5 at the number one turn through. So there you go. It's everything you need to know for now. Except for, seriously, don't paint your own house. The results are going to be substandard, and you're going to be kind of sad about that. Get Holloway's guys to do it, and then you'll be thrilled at the end of all that. My next big project now is I'm going to build another shed. My first shed, which is the pool house, that was the first one, and we've decided to do a second one, and then we will have Holloway come over and paint it, and it'll all match the house, and then it'll look like we do have a proper Monopoly game. We got a lot of stuff to get to today. Haven't heard. I'm pretty sure Dr. Dev is coming on today, and then at 7:30, for reasons that escape me, frankly, local crooner Monty Byram will be joining us on the program, and I think he said he's got a show coming up or something. If you know, and I've known Monty for a very, very long time. Here's how it goes. Your phone rings, and you look at it, and it's got his name on there, and then your brain goes, oh, he's still alive. Look at that. Because it could go either way, obviously. And then you go, what? And he goes, bro. And then he says a bunch of crap. I was basically tuned out. I was watching Deadwood at the time. I couldn't be bothered, but... I told him, sure, 7:30 will be fine. Will he bring a guitar and croon at you? Probably not. Steven, would I be out of line to bring a guitar from home and make it, like, go, ha-ha?
1: You won't play it.
0: Foist it upon him?
1: He might play. He's not going to sing.
0: I don't know why not, though.
1: Because it's 7:30 in the morning.
0: Yeah, that's a good point.
1: Is he going to bring a liter of coffee?
0: If he did, he would just spill it. And then John Cox will be...

0: later with the... by the way, here's my morning observation. I have one every morning. And the great thing is, look, if you live in a place that is populated almost entirely by lunatics, and it's the one thing that I can't... we have to acknowledge it. Now, you may sit there and go, well, not everybody here is crazy. Look around. Whether you're driving a car, walking down the street, and look around you. They should sell tickets to this, whatever this is. But you do get to see interesting things. It's never boring, just because of the lunacy that surrounds all of us. And today I saw a guy going down the freeway part, the crosstown highway there. On the way to the 99, there was a guy going over 100 miles an hour. I'm serious. And I've been over, not on like surface streets and whatnot, but I've raced enough cars. You know when somebody's going triple digits, and that guy weaving it in like a pickup truck. And I just thought, well, there's something you don't see every day. At least you shouldn't see every day. But again, it's we're all here because we're not all there. And by the way, I will back that up later with some statistics on account of, did you guys know September is Pedestrian Safety Awareness Month? Which, again, in Bakersfield, that has way, way, way, way more pedestrians getting hit by automobiles than towns of similar... Because, again, it all goes back to the free-range crazy that holds sway here. And the numbers are unbelievable. We'll share those with you later. So there you go. And, before we even get rolling today, Stephen and I were all set this weekend to take a road trip to Kentucky to the Patriots Day Freedom Fest. We were very excited about it because Stephen, who are the two headliners at Freedom Fest? As you know,
1: Bruce Springsteen and Paul McCartney.
0: Now that would be an actual thing. Yeah. Kid Rock. Yeah. And Dog the Bounty Hunter.
1: Isn't that the same person?
0: I think so, but...
1: that's his daddy.
0: But that's worth getting, just to see who uses the N-word first. It would, by the way, it's whoever gets on stage first. And by the way, if they did, do you think the crowd would even boo a little bit? Of course they would not. It has been canceled, I'm sorry, because they had... Stephen, how many... $1,000 VIP tickets had been purchased for the Kid Rock show.
1: Six.
0: You saw that, didn't you?
1: No.
0: Six. That's exactly. Really? They sold six tickets. Six. It's not going to happen. It's too bad. Kid Rock, Dog the Bounty Hunter. I'm serious. Congressional nominee Ed Gallrain, Fox News contributor Joe Concha. Last year they had Candace Owens. Well, at any rate, nobody, they didn't sell any, the VIPs are, it's a weird deal. And before we go to break, I just wanted to mention this too. There's a group of people, and these, almost everybody's a better person than me. I tell you that right now, it's process of elimination. There's people that go out and they look after wildlife that's in trouble. Somebody sent me a video the other day. Some people that go around and feed dogs that are out in the middle of nowhere that are starving to death because they got dumped off in orchards or something like that. And I've been really careful not to do any research on that because one of those two dogs was a pitch black German Shepherd, and I'll take that dog home for sure. At any rate, and good for whoever does stuff like that. But in this case, the Tehachapi Volunteer Wildlife Transport. They hear about these animals that are in bad shape and they go help them if they can. And if they can't, they transport them. It's right there in the name, to like a veterinarian or somebody who can help these animals. And in this particular case, they got word that two raccoons had been spotted at Hart Park, with fishing lures hanging from their jaws. And at any rate, the team of three used food to lure one raccoon into a cage. The second one was harder. They don't have like tranquilizer guns like I would. At any rate, they got the one and they said he looks like he's going to be fine. They were able to get the lure out of his mouth, and the other one was in worse shape, and he had to go to the veterinarian to get a round of antibiotics, and they had to take him all the way to Santa Barbara to get that done. But here.

there's two things at work here. First of all, man, those are some awesome people that just take time in their free time. That's what they do. Drive around and help these animals. But, and they mention this, this is due to the careless handling of fishing gear, which is a very polite way of saying just what. I say this every time I go to the movies, and you always see the people that leave their popcorn stuff, leave all their trash, and just leave the theater. And yet, you can't help but ask yourself, who raises these people? Who

0: The thing at our house was, you, especially if it's in the wilderness, you actually leave it cleaner than when you made your way in there. Man, I went on down on a motorcycle trip with dirt bikes, a bunch of guys down in Mexico one time, and everybody was like, there would be trash where somebody, and so we would like pack up the trash and haul it to the next stop we could put it into a trash can. And I just, first of all, this isn't just regular disgusting trash by disgusting trash people. Fish hooks are very dangerous to all kinds of wildlife. There's a great horned owl a couple of years ago out there in Hart Park. It was all tied up in fishing line. There was a great American white pelican at Lake Isabella that had to go to the hospital after it was found bleeding, after it was hooked up by discarded tackle. Man, pack it in, pack it out. Who goes to all the trouble to go fishing anyway? And you pack up all the stuff and you go, take 5 minutes and clean up after yourself, you filthy, disgusting animals. Oh, it's terrible. But again, good. You try to make something positive about it. Good for those people who are out there. And raccoons are, you know, they're not adorable like guy on the rocket raccoon. But still, no animal should have to suffer like that because of just disgusting, filthy humans. So just mind yourself. All right, it's 6:17 in the morning on the First Lick program. We got to get us a break. We're at back, hit the ground running. 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
2: It's that man again. 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Meantime, whatever else goes on, we'll talk about coming up at 3:05 right here on the Ralph Bailey Show on News Talk 96.1 and AM 1230. 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
3: With Farmer Ranch Headlines, I'm Lori Boyer. USDA livestock analyst Anthony Fisher has highlights from the recent cattle on feed report.
4: The number of cattle on feed for feedlots with the capacity of 1,000 or more head on September 1st was 11.16 million head, which was 1% higher compared to a year ago.
3: And as for placements?
4: This is the second consecutive month of record low monthly placements as the supply of cattle outside feedlots remains tight. Feeder prices were down a bit in August to their lowest level since December. This may have discouraged some stockers or cow-calf operations from marketing their calves during the month. This is also the second month in a row of record low monthly marketings, but marketings were actually above pre-report expectations.
3: Even with the closure of U.S. beef processing plants.
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3: National Beef, Tyson Foods, and Cargill have appealed to the 8th Circuit Court of Appeals, arguing the district court made errors when it certified the class in July. The packers say the court improperly shifted the burden of proof from cattle producers to the companies. They also argue that the court erred in how producers attempted to establish economic injury across the proposed class. The companies say producers were responsible for showing that common evidence could demonstrate injury across the entire class before certification. World Agricultural Outlook Board Chairman Mark Jekanowski has USDA's 2027 pork production and hog price forecast from the latest supply and demand estimate.
6: 2027 pork production forecast, it was lowered 70 million pounds.
7: Year over year, still a little bit of an increase in pork production, up about 300 million pounds.
3: I'm Lori Boyer, Fragnet West.
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Ray Charles is one of the baddest cats to ever walk the earth. Tell you that. 6:23 in the morning on the First Look program. See us who have anything to impart unto ye in the world of traffic. It's brought to you by the fine people at Pentec One Day Garage Floors. And again, they did my garage floor, but now they're doing around my deck. And it's a concrete coating surface. So if you want to dress up the front, your entryway or your front steps or whatever in front of your house, if you go over to Capital Dental Group, you will notice that there's a strip of the Pentec that goes all the way around that building. It's just completely fantastic. So there you go. So they can do any number. And it can be any color, design, or style. And don't fall for any of the knockoffs. That's just dumb. Traffic goes a little bit of something like this. We got a Caltrans maintenance all over the dang place. 29449 Stockdale Highway. And another. And I don't know the numbers that well over there. I know where the Outback is. What else is on Stockdale? Stockdale Country Club. I've been there a couple of times because I'm fancy. Let's see. 178 at mile marker 59 through 79, which I don't know where that is either, but there you go. 6:24 in the a.m. on the First Look program. Has you guys heard this nonsense about Dolly Parton's nephew? It's a weird story, man. Now, first of all, if you're a person of means, and you die, and her husband had preceded her in death, so she, what did they say? Dolly was probably $500-600 million. And by the way, could have easily been a billionaire if she cared about that at all, but she didn't. At any rate, the guy who did the press conference he recorded that video telling everybody that she had passed away. You know, that dude. Brian Seaver, and apparently he was her nephew and her longtime head of security. Now, first of all, does Dolly Parton need security? Who would harm Dolly Parton? I'm thinking nobody, because she was a magical lady. And I do get that whenever, especially when your relatives are all rednecks and you got a lot of money in the bank, they're going to come knocking because everybody, you know, they camo pickups or I don't know, whatever rednecks, NASCAR tickets, whatever you're gonna buy. But they took out a restraining order against that guy. And yeah, when a lot of people are circling around, and $500 million will get people circling. So at any rate, we don't know the details of this, but apparently a restraining order has been filed against him and it says Dolly Parton's team. And I take that to mean the lawyers who were, and they'll get their cut too, by the way, that are divvying up her estate. He was the

0: family member who officially announced Parton's death in a video message released after she passed away on August 25th. That's a weird story, and I don't know what's up with that, but it's not for nothing. He must have said or done something, or he's hanging around HQ or whatever the deal is, and I don't know. I can tell you this, though, for a fact. The late, great Merle Haggard. People were wondering why he was still out there touring and logging miles on that tour bus and playing shows right up until his body just wouldn't go anymore. And I can tell you, it's because he had about 50 relatives on the payroll that all had tour some type of a title. And by the way, I never saw any of them. I saw Frank and Ray and, you know, there's 10 guys. But there were like 90 of them on the payroll. There was. I get all that stuff, and at any rate, it's too bad that it ended that way. And by the way, before we go to a break, the lady in Florida whose husband caught her on video making the sexy times with the family dog, there's a GoFundMe to raise money for her. Steven, how much money have they raised for this? Have her family and friends raised so far?
1: Way too much.
0: $30,000.
1: That is insane.
0: She said she was framed by her husband, but wait, hold on, framed? Because he's got to have the video, right? Because that's how he found out about it. It seems like we could clear that up pretty easily, but
1: was it a video? He didn't walk in on it, right?
0: No. Okay, and by the way, and this is weird too, and I mostly don't care, but he said they had he got the cameras because he wanted to know who was taking money from a coin jar.
1: Was that the dog?
0: No.
1: Who was it?
0: No, but do you really think that's why he put the camera? No. He must have suspected something or whatever. Whatever, and she got caught, and the whole thing happened because Florida. But I just, what's the pitch to GoFundMe on that one?
1: And is it for her or him?
0: I think it's for her. No, it's definitely for her. Nothing for the dog, though.
1: What the hell?
0: Just $30,000. And counting, and I think people are just the freak show part of it. They want to be I think a lot of people do like GoFundMe and stuff, like not really, just like is a goof. And and by the way, I throw this out there too. I hardly ever get an email that I want. In fact, I just delete them about 100 at a time because I mostly don't care. If it's important, somebody call and yell at me later. Check your email. If you ever purchased an iPhone 16. Have you guys heard about even though you asked Apple not to, the Apple 16 was tracking you? I do not understand big tech's need to know where we are and what we're doing at all times. But they lost that lawsuit, and I didn't even know. But they're sending out checks for $95, which is nothing to turn your nose up. But most people, they're finding out, delete it because they just think it's spam. It's not. And by the way, the leftover, if you just delete it, the law firm gets it. So just double check. If you ever owned an iPhone 16, whatever email is attached to your Apple account, go have a look. $95 is $95, man. Let's go have us a break on that happy note. We'll be right back. It's the First Lit program. It's News Talk 96.1 and AM 1230. 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
2: At SRN News, I'm Rich Thomason in Washington. They have sealed the deal, the U.S., Denmark, and Greenland signing an agreement to bolster security in the Arctic and the North Atlantic. President Trump says it's a good deal for all concerned and gives him exactly what he was looking for. The president says American and Iranian negotiators met for several hours yesterday. The president still hopes for an agreement to end the Iran war. He's also hoping for a deal that will soon end the Russia-Ukraine war. The president met with his Ukrainian counterpart yesterday at the UN, and he is applauding the fighting spirit of the Ukrainians as the war rages on. Israel's prime minister taking issue with a claim made by French President Macron during a UN speech. It has to do with Hamas and the West Bank. Macron claims that Hamas never operated in the West Bank. Benjamin Netanyahu says that claim is absurd. More details, srnnews.com.
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5: Two 12-year-old girls were hurt when the e-scooter that they were on ran into a car at an intersection in McFarland Monday afternoon. McFarland PD says one of the girls was driving and the other was the passenger, and that the girl who was driving didn't stop.

0: stop at the stop sign. Their injuries were described as minor to moderate. Charges of failure to report child abuse have been dropped against Robert F. Kennedy High School counselor Natalie Fragoso of Delano. She had been accused of that back in 2023 when two students got into a fight on a school bus. She says she was not there to witness it, didn't know how bad it was, and also believed that the account she got over text message was embellished. Also in Delano, the high school auditorium at Delano High is being renamed the Gary Girard Auditorium in honor of the longtime English teacher's 90th birthday. I'm Chris Davis in the KERN newsroom with news every half hour and when it breaks on News Talk 96.1 at AM 1230. 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
2: All right, look, I try not to get too fussy about most stuff, and that includes, like, medical things as well. 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

0: By the way, I was not really joking. A couple of months ago, I asked Elena Rusk how much she would rent me her kids for, you know, because just to do like little, you know, because sometimes you just need raking stuff or pulling weeds and stuff like kids work. And we always had that work, you know, when we were kids. And Steven at the time said he thought that the going rate was like $20 an hour. Like if you just went to Home Depot and literally rented humans, what's the going rate for like day labor? It's actually, even with kids, they expect about $20 an hour. Steven, what do you think people get for babysitting nowadays? I still can't even.
1: $20.
0: Yeah. Yeah, there were some people at the bonfire. They had left their kids at home. Good for them. Anyway, yeah, and that's... look, you get to a certain age when you start, you get shocked at what things cost, and I, that, here's $5 thing won't get it done anymore. So just be prepared. So, and by the way, the other thing is you can almost rent like an illegal alien cheaper than you could rent a child, to do that. And they're going to bust ass, you know, cause if they don't do a good job, you'll call ICE on them or whatever the deal is. And kids aren't afraid of that. What are you going to tell their parents? They don't care. It's 6:36. Let's see what's going on in the world of traffic. It's the end of the day. I don't know what I'm going to... When I get... Well, I think it's why old people get, like, condominiums and stuff. Because they don't have... Or, Steven, what are those places called where, like, old people live? And you have, like, a house, but it's, like, a elder community. You know what I mean?
1: Yeah, that's what it's called. That elder.
0: No, it's like a... You have, like, your own house and stuff, but it's... That I don't whatever that is. I got to start thinking about something like that.
1: Unless you had the whole neighborhood.
0: Dick Taylor told me years and years ago where he lived. He said, "Yeah, it's like a 55 and over community." And I thought it's because old people don't meet around young people.
1: Like Rosewood.
0: Nah, that's I don't. My dad managed to live on his property over there on Shirley Lane, and literally until the day he died, which I'm hoping I could do that, but we'll see how it goes. Time doesn't lose. Traffic goes a little something like this. It's brought to you by King Door Company. It's a company with the pride of a lion. There's one thing I don't have to worry about. My garage door is dead solid, perfect all the time. Collision, no injuries, 99 northbound at Olive Drive. Where I don't know if you guys noticed that pattern developing. There's something happening there every single day. Just that little pocket of crazy bites traffic every single day now. And then we have another collision. This one is at Enos Lane at Rosedale Highway, northbound Enos at Rosedale. And Caltrans is working all over the dang place, so keep your head on a swivel. Keep your eyes open. So there you go. Also, by the way, there's a law firm that said, people are asking me about the...

0: If you go into your emails and just type in like iPhone 16, it's in the header of the thing. And by the way, you didn't have to ask for it. I did not ask for it. I do not take part in these class action lawsuit things because normally you get a nickel or something, and then some law firm gets like $2.3 billion or something. But Apple did plead guilty on this one. Even if you told it not to track you, it did it anyway. And by the way, in a related story, I don't know if you guys saw this, Google in Europe was doing the same thing. They were giving out your location and tracking your location and selling that to other third parties, even after people asked to opt out. And so the news came out yesterday afternoon that they were going to have to pay $1.24 billion over the next few years as a fine. And I just, Stephen, how much money did Google make last year? And what was their profit? Their actual profit last year? $135 billion.
1: Yeah, with
0: the
1: B.
0: They just keep doing this, and they're going to do it again. And when they get caught, I think they just laugh and write you a check, or they'll fight it in court for a while because they can afford to do that too. But if you are not bothered by big tech, you wonder why people on both sides of the political aisle, there's not much people agree on nowadays, but the left and the right are like joining forces on this flock camera thing and And again, because it's creepy, spooky technology, and you have to trust the people wielding it. Why? And it's always the same thing, too. Oh, it's going to make you safer. We're going to keep an eye, to help us catch criminals. No. That's how it always starts, but that's not what you guys are doing.
1: Not here.
0: No, of
1: but
0: course.
1: Some big cities can actually use it correctly. You'll see it out in Louisiana when you go this weekend. They have them in all major streets, and it's actually helped a lot.
0: I'm not driving anywhere over there. I'm not getting
1: it. It doesn't matter if you drive or walk.
0: Yeah.
1: Crime Center, they rely on those.
0: Good for them. By the way, I got another email. I get like two emails a year that I actually want to get. If you're ever in, and this is not a paid advertisement, but if they want to comp my breakfast, I would be happy to do that. One of the things that you do if you're ever there on a weekend is you have to go. And by the way, any day you want to go to breakfast at Brennan's. But on Sunday, they do, there is called the traditional breakfast at Brennan's. And you have to get a reservation, and it's a limited number of people. So basically, you ask them nicely if they would sell you breakfast, and then they send you an email and let you know if you made the squadron or not. And my wife got the email and forwarded it to me, and we made the squadron on Sunday. So the last time we tried to do it, and by the way, it's because it takes about an hour. The way that New Orleans, the food scene works is, and the reason it's amazing is if you look at who first settled in that area, there's French and there's African and then there's American and there's all kinds of influences. And they all brought all their food and all the stuff and they mixed it all together. And that's kind of how the whole Creole thing happened. But if you've never, normally this type of thing is lost on me, but when you go in there, there's like the guy, I don't even know what his job is called, but he's got the white tuxedo, and he's very attentive to your needs, and he's not, but there's servers, and that guy just kind of oversees the thing. Other people are bringing you your courses. That guy just kind of stands there and runs herd on the rest of these other guys. I don't even know what's going on, but and sometimes you just need the fancy. Steven, how many courses will my breakfast be on Sunday?
1: Three.
0: Five. But I think three of them are alcohol. I've only gotten to do it one time. It was properly amazing, and I'm really happy that we're getting to do that again. When we get back from the break, the U.S. Open is now saying that they have an influencer problem, too. If you're the Wimbledon, or if you're north of the river, Wimbledon, it's a tennis tournament out there in the England. Any rate, they have banned influencers. They're not giving out any more media credentials to influencers. And now the U.S. Open said that they are looking to. They don't know what they're going to. But here's the problem. It's not just the influencer community.

0: It's everybody now. How do you have like front row seats to these sporting events and rock concerts or whatever it is that you're going to? Just does anybody go to anything anymore just to enjoy it and live their lives? Is everybody there just there to share the experience with people who follow them on social media? Everybody is like a low rent reporter of some kind now. There are people, if you go to the Formula One race in Las Vegas, everybody in the front row, because Las Vegas, is standing there with their phones out. You paid $1,000 for a ticket and you're not getting what? Does anybody go to a show or a concert or a sporting event or anything anymore because they like it and they're really into it? Because it's, you can tell the difference. The players on the pro tennis tour are already saying this. People aren't there to see tennis anymore. They're there to be seen watching tennis.
1: Why don't they just use those yonder bags or whatever and
0: God
1: make
0: bless
1: sure
0: you,
1: those
0: God
1: no
0: bless
1: cell
0: you,
1: phones.
0: Jack White. I know. I didn't know.
1: I've
0: how
1: enjoyed about, shows like that. So
0: I took my took your BFF, my daughter, to the to go see the Red Clay Strays and Paso Robles. And we left in the middle because people, they didn't care anything at all about the band. They were not there to see the band. They were there to show their outfits on TikTok. They were there to, hey, guys, it's your boy. And just stupid social media crap. And during the songs, nobody, and I just think it's where America and maybe the whole world is now. Nobody is thinking, oh, man, I really want to go see this concert. People are thinking, my followers are going to think it's cool if I go to this concert. And so all of these events are full of people who don't care if they're there or not. They're just there to convey that message. Some stuff should be for people who really enjoy it. And you can't enjoy it now because all the people in front of you got special tickets because they thought they needed to get the in. And influencers and social media people in general have ruined the entire world. I knew it was going to happen, and it did. And if it's something that means a lot to you, and I really wanted to see the Red Clay Strays, I did. Couldn't do it. It never would have occurred to me to video it or. Steven, how many posts am I going to make during my time in New Orleans? Zero.
1: Zero.
0: Zero is the correct number, yeah. Because I'll be enjoying it because I want to do it because it's something I enjoy. But can people even do things for their own enjoyment and self-edification anymore? Is everything. If you don't take pictures of it and put it on social media, did it happen?
1: No, it didn't.
0: It did, though. And that's,
1: well, it didn't.
0: Did.
1: Because I didn't watch it.
0: But it will happen for me, I promise. I will come back on Wednesday, and I will burp in your face, and you can taste maybe five of the courses from my breakfast. Although one of them is something called Brandy Milk Punch.
1: Did you see KFC is coming out with their own cereal?
0: Oh, no.
1: And it's you don't use milk, you use the gravy.
0: I'm going to go ahead and say no to that.
1: I promise.
0: You're making that
1: thing.
0: Up. I thought they were making it up when they had a sandwich and the bread was chicken. I thought they were making that up. But no. Brandy Milk Punch, by the way, is brandy, heavy cream, vanilla bean, and nutmeg. And that's how you start your breakfast. So they're putting you in a food coma. They're making sure you're good and logy before the other courses even show up. All right, 6:40. Just go to stuff you want to do. Don't worry about other people. Live your life that you only get one, and it goes by real fast. Don't worry about what other people think or see or hear about your times out there having fun. Get out there and live your actual life, because, like I said, it'll be over before you know it. Let's go have us a break. It's a First Look program. It's News Talk 96.1 and AM 1230, and we're streaming live on the internet at KernRadio.com.
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3: Sunday on the Las Vegas Raiders Radio Network, the Silver and Black head to the Big Easy to battle the Saints. Hi, this is Tim Cates. Join Jason Horowitz and Kirk Morrison for all the action. The Raiders coming off a huge win over the Chargers and look to keep it rolling as they go marching into New Orleans to take on Tyler Shuck and the Saints. Will Kirk Cousins be able to lead the Silver and Black to a 3-0 start? It's the Raiders and Saints from New Orleans.
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0: The silver and black to a 3-0 start. It's the Raiders and Saints from New Orleans.
1: Kickoff at 1:25. Your home for the Raiders. 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
2: I will be in New Orleans while that game is getting played, and I think I've got vetoed to attend the festivities. 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

0: they might be the best band in the world right now. They're just killing it, just on a very high level. I never thought I would hear Brandon Coleman sing Today's Chevrolet, but I did. And then I found out that was worth about $4.5 million. And I think I would sing any car company's jingle for that kind of dough as well. At 6:53 in the morning on the First Look program. And I met them when they were just dirty kids from Alabama running around in a van. Awesome. Let's see what's going on. And I knew then, by the way, and told witnesses, man, these guys are something else. These guys are going places. You wait and see. And sure enough, hell if they didn't. All right, here we go. Traffic's brought to you by King Door Company. It's a company with a pride of a line. We got a collision with minor injuries at Enos Lane at Rosedale Highway. So there's that. And there's Caltrans maintenance on Stockdale Highway, Highway 178, mile marker 59 through 79. I don't know where that is. But again, it's not like the CIA is working on the side of the road. There's a flagman and there's orange vests and there's cones. There's any number of indicators that there's road work. So if you're not on your phone and you're paying any attention at all, you should be able to get through that without killing anybody. So there you go. By the way, in particular sports. All of these players are now coming forward and saying, it's just weird. It's like you knew when people were going to clap and ooh and awe and all of that, and everything has just changed. And it's something that it's in that weird moment of people who are all on their phones and don't really know what's going on because they're just there to like, hey, look where I am on social media. And then all of the influencer crowd, they don't understand the game or really what's happening, and people don't care what's happening. All that matters is that people see them seeing that thing. And by the way, I was very worried about my grandson for a while, because I'd get up in the morning when he was spending the weekend at the house, like during the summer, and he would be on the computer watching another kid play video games. And I remember being a kid and you would want to get up and play video games, but it never would have occurred to me to watch another kid playing video games. And so I thought, well, my grandson is mentally ill and he's going to end up in an institution. And it turned out not to be true. Steven, have you seen these things now where there's like grown-ups watching football and you could watch them watch football or watch sports?
1: Oh, yeah.
0: That's the craziest thing.
1: It's ridiculous.
0: I thought we hit rock bottom on unboxing videos, but this is just weird.
1: And they pay for it.
0: And it's not just me. That's just weird, right? That why would I want to watch somebody else watching football? That seemed, well, for his reaction. But I don't care. And it's all fake anyway. I just don't know. We're all doomed. What did Todd Snyder say? Crank it, we're doomed. I think he's right about that. Now, the Aussies, by the way, I have a friend of mine just got back from Australia. I'm very excited to talk to her about that. Stephen, how far up on your list of places to go is Australia?
1: It's pretty up.
0: Yeah, it seems like it'd be different.
1: Like Ireland and a couple other places, but yeah.
0: Yeah, I can see it. I just don't know if I could hack the plane ride. That's like a 14-hour flight, and I am, I'm not claustrophobic or anything, but the longest airplane ride I've been on, I think, was to Hawaii. And I just can remember thinking, I got to get off this plane. This is just too much stuck in this aluminum tube. I might be fine. I don't really know. By the way, Stephen, if you look at the commercial, look at it on the TV. This is the Red Clay Strays Chevrolet pickup truck commercial. I promise, if you look at the screen, they show it. The name of the band is on the screen that he's listening to. It's a real thing now. Stapleton did it for Dodge. It's a proper thing. At any rate, the Aussies are nobody's going to fix this, because as long as those algorithms have their claws in us, there's nothing we can do. We're powerless against them. Not me. I mean, you guys. Australians could be given the option. And by the way, they did vote for this. It's not law yet, but they have a draft law called Digital Duty of Care. It requires firms like Meta to give users the option of turning off algorithms that tailor recommendations to their personal taste. And if you don't realize how dangerous those algorithms are, here's how this works. You go on whatever social media platform that you like. And what it does is, if there's people that say stuff that you don't like or doesn't jive or mesh with what you say, they just fall away because the algorithm

0: knows based on your eyeballs and how long they're on the screen. And it knows the reactions you have when you see this stuff. So that algorithm is literally designed to addict you to that. Because people do. You get a little dopamine rush from that. It really does. Because it creates the illusion that you're right all the time. And I got troubling news. Nobody is. But you want more of that because that doesn't happen in your real life. If you go to work or driving around or whatever the deal is, not everybody is going to kiss your ass and call it ice cream. The world isn't designed to mesh with what you like. But social media algorithms are. It's like a foot massage that never ends, and it's highly addictive. And the Aussies figured this out. A lot of Australians will want to choose the algorithm, but we think big tech should offer them the choice in the first place, and they should respect that choice. We should give Australians more choice over what they see on their feeds. Social media forms have long faced scrutiny over their use of highly addictive algorithms and stand accused of directing users to sensational or extreme content to keep them scrolling. Yeah, and it's exactly what they do. It's a little further out and a little further out because your brain is expanding to meet the algorithm. Well, and by the way, it won't work, but at least politicians in Australia have not been bought off lock, stock, and barrel like American politicians have by these the media companies, by the Facebook, by the Zuckerbergs and the Elon Musks and the like. And like I said, it won't work, but at least they're acknowledging the problem and giving people some hope. And by the way, the social media companies will just keep doing it. And then when they get caught, they'll just get fined another $1 billion. So what? And literally laugh all the way to the bank. We'll be right back. It's the first look. Watch it. You got to know when that algorithm is. Get out of there, man. We'll be right back. It's the first look program. It's News Talk 96.1 and AM 1230. And we're streaming live on a worldwide web at KernRadio.com.
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3: Breaking news this hour from Town Hall. I'm Rich Thomason. They've done the deal. The United States, Denmark, and Greenland have signed an agreement bolstering security in the Arctic and the North Atlantic. President Trump applauds the deal, saying it's good for all parties and gives him exactly what he was looking for. The president says American and Iranian negotiators met for several hours yesterday. The president still hopes for an agreement to end the Iran war. He's also hoping for a deal that will soon end the Russia-Ukraine conflict. The president applauds the fighting spirit of the Ukrainians.
4: Well, I think they're going to make a deal, and I don't want to say what the deal is. We talk about it a lot, including with President Putin, and I think something's going to happen. But certainly they are very good fighters. Really, they can be proud of themselves. Regardless, we'll see what happens, but very, very capable people.
3: Mr. Trump met with his Ukrainian counterpart at the U.N. Israel's prime minister is taking issue with a claim made by French President Macron during a UN speech. It has to do with Hamas and the West Bank.
5: President Macron did make this mistake when he was talking about the problems caused by Israeli settlement expansion and settler violence there, when he said that Hamas has never operated in the West Bank. The Israeli Prime Minister Benjamin Netanyahu was quick to pick up on that, calling it a grotesque absurdity and referring back to a deadly attack which killed a French Israeli settler just last weekend ahead of the Jewish holiday of Yom Kippur.
3: The BBC's Yolande Nell in Jerusalem. Parts of the East Coast are getting ready for a potential early season nor'easter later in the week. Its impact could be felt from the Jersey Shore up to coastal New England. The storm currently building strength off the Carolinas. Watching Wall Street this morning, the Dow is down about 155 points, so the NASDAQ is off 115. More on these stories, townhall.com.
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2: Two 12-year-old girls hurt in a wreck on an e-scooter. I'm Chris Davis. That happened Monday in McFarland shortly before 5:30 at the intersection of Mount Arbor Avenue and B Street, say police. They say that the girl who was driving the e-scooter did not stop at the stop sign and ended up running into a vehicle that was crossing lawfully. The two girls were hurt. Police described their injuries as minor to moderate. They also are asking parents to remember that e-scooters are not toys and they can actually go fairly fast. Charges of failure to report child abuse have been dropped and will not be refiled against Natalie Fragoso, who was a counselor at Robert F. Kennedy High School in Delano. Those charges were originally filed 3 years ago when a male and female student got into a physical fight on a school bus. Fragoso found out about it through a text message and did not report it. She says she did not because she was not there to witness it, and she believed that the account that she got was embellished. Prosecutors say it falls outside of their filing guidelines. Two people are accused of breaking into a house in the Oleander neighborhood on Oleander Avenue back on September 3rd about 1:30 a.m. Bakersfield police would like to know who they are, and they're asking for your help. They are a man about 40 to 45, large build, bald, wearing a neon green long sleeve shirt, black jeans, black shoes, and glasses. Also a man, 40 to 45, slim build, wearing a black wig, black sunglasses, black flannel shirt, black pants, and black shoes. Gas prices in California just keep going up. About a week ago, it crossed the $6 mark, and today it's $6.19 per gallon on average. For a gallon of regular, says Gas Buddy, the national average now at $4.47. The least expensive is still $5.29 at one station in Button Willow. I'm Chris Davis in the KERN Newsroom with news every half hour and when it breaks on News Talk 96.1 and AM 1230. KERN.
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0: host, Scott Cox.
1: That'll be fine. Good morning to you. Happy Wednesday, hump day, as it were. Hope everybody's got a dynamite day lined up. Hope everything swings your way.
2: The fair is open today.
1: Today's... is it?
2: Yes.
1: So senior day is not the first day.
2: It's Friday.
1: Okay. Because apparently we're going.
2: At 6:30 in the morning.
1: I found out yesterday that we're going. Okay. We'll see how that works. Yeah. Anyway, let's see what's going on in the awards. Today's the first day. Okay, there's no way we're going to hear from Elena Russ today. First day at the fair, they're staging those animals. Forget about it. We'll do it live. It doesn't matter. Traffic goes a little bit of something like this. It's brought to you by Steve Holloway Painting. Friends don't let friends paint their own houses. That's true. And it's letting anybody else paint your house is just silly, as far as I'm concerned. We have a traffic control at 1903 Virginia Avenue. I used to live right around the corner from there. So why would they be providing traffic control? That's your guess as good as mine. Could be better. Traffic collision, minor injuries, Enos Lane at Rosedale Highway. Be careful if you're in that area. And Caltrans is working a little bit everywhere this morning, so keep your head on a swivel. I got a email yesterday, and I say, Stephen, you haven't been to the Wizard of Oz. Would your lady friend wife want to go to the Wizard of Oz at the Sphere?
2: Hell yes.
1: Okay. Well, here's the thing. You go and it's fantastic and all that. And put it this way, the memories of how cool it is will outlast the being mad about how much it costs. And there's something to be said for that. But you have to, and somebody asked me this the other day, like, how long are they going to keep doing the Wizard of Oz at the Sphere? And I thought, well, as long as there's a line, they're going to keep, why would they stop doing it? You have the concerts and stuff, but every day of the week, three shows a day, there's the Wizard of Oz.

0: Well, guess what? They just changed it. There's more stuff. They've added more effects to it now. And you know what that means? If that means if I'm ever back in Las Vegas, Nevada, I'm going to have to go see it again. They figured out a way. And congratulations to the industry. It makes sense because people who will go pay a couple hundred dollars to watch that movie film, they're going to, those same people are going to want to see the new and improved version of it. And they'll go.
1: Metallica's coming.
0: In the what?
1: I believe Metallica's coming here in November.
0: Are they acting out the Wizard of Oz?
1: Awesome.
0: By the way, hold on. Shut up. No, not.
1: This Pink Floyd should be doing that, right?
0: It probably should. There's a movie that's coming out. It's out on Apple now, and it's called Gail Daughtry's Celebrity Sex Pass. If you don't know who David Wayne is and Michael Ian Black and Michael Showalter and all those guys, two of the three have been on the. No, all three. No, Wayne's never been on the show, but the other two have. At any rate, here's the premise of this film. Couples having a jokey time conversation about, okay, you can sleep with another person, but you, it's like a celebrity. And so the guy picks Jennifer Aniston, and the lady, Gail Daughtry, picks John Hamm. Funny, right? Until she comes home from work, and her husband is in bed with Jennifer Aniston. And he's like, hey, this was the... And so she then sets off on a pilgrimage to Hollywood to find and sleep with John Hamm. And it's funny enough, and if you don't know how David Wayne rolls in his movies, if you didn't see Wet Hot American Summer or any of that, and all the same people, Elizabeth Banks, all those people are in the movie. The part that I think people are missing out on is, okay, Stephen, do you know what Dorothy's last name is in The Wizard of Oz?
1: No.
0: It's Gale. Okay. They made it backwards. Instead of Dorothy Gale, it's Gail Daughtry instead of Dorothy. And it's about she has her three people that help her. One of them by which is John Slattery, who plays himself, who helps her find John Hamm. It's The Wizard of Oz. But they found a way to make it a goofy. It sounds like it's going to be really good. I'm going to watch it this weekend, or I guess when we get back from the New Orleans, I guess. But it's, if you've been to Las Vegas and paid the $300 or whatever it is plus parking to see The Wizard of Oz, just so you know, they redid it with more stuff, and now we all have to go again. 7:10 in the morning on the First Look program. By the way, I don't know this one because I don't. I have one grandson who's 16, and I don't talk to him that much. Stephen, is your kid aware of the Cat in the Hat thing at the social media trend?
1: Mm-hmm.
0: What is it? Can you?
1: I don't know either.
0: I don't either. I don't understand it. But it's a great. It's. I guess you go on TikTok or something, and you look menacing in a Cat in the Hat outfit or something, or the hat or. I don't know. I don't understand it. When I was we didn't have any of that stuff when I was a kid. The BPD has issued a community advisory regarding the social media trend known as the Cat in the Hat. I can't tell you what it is, but they didn't describe it either. If you're going to put out a community advisory, you should have to tell us what exactly it is. In a social media post, it said the trend has been associated with swatting-style threats targeting schools. In Bakersfield, there are reports of a trend occurring at some of our schools. To date, all threats associated with this trend have been assessed as non-credible. Police said community members are encouraged to remain vigilant and report any credible threats, suspicious activity, or emerging online trends that may present a risk to schools, students, or the public. Those who encounter threatening content can report it. But... as an adult, Stephen, I don't do social media, but if you're on there and you're scrolling through your feed or whatever the hell you people do, and there's a picture of your kid in a hat, like a Cat in the Hat deal, what? How's that threatening? That's just an idiot. It's the same as every other pylon on social media. I don't care anything about that. The BPD has an online, you can report it, 3-2, you're going to call the police. Yeah, I'm on social media. I saw a picture of a kid dressed up like like a Dr. Seuss character. What if it's Christmas time and it's a Grinch thing? No, it's just Cat in the Hat. Earlier this month, Kern High School District and Bakersfield Police investigated social media threats towards Bakersfield High School and found them to be not credible. Well, no kidding. So you're telling me some hooplehead kid can make an AI picture of them in a Cat in the Hat costume and post it on social media, and they will shut the school down for a day while they investigate? Yeah. All other schools impacted by the trend include Taft Union High School District and Arvin Union School District. Again, I don't really see the threat

0: part of this, but I guess keep your head on a swivel. Is there any evidence of any kind as a kid dressed up like the Cat in the Hat actually doing anything to anybody, or is this like a Slender Man thing? Or, well, luckily I don't know any young people. And by the way, unfortunately this idea came from a dumbo crap, so we have to throw it out. Nobody, there's no between these two idiotic political parties that we have now. If one of them comes up with any idea, the whole other half has to automatically throw that out. There's no more. You can't. It's not like ordering food at a Chinese restaurant where you get one from column A and one from column B. Everything now is absolute. I'm on this side, so everything on that side is wrong and stupid, and I hate it, and they should go to jail. Both of these two idiot, and by the way, they went from being political parties and they morphed into tribes, and then tribes gave way to cults, and that's where we are now, and they're all horrible. At any rate, Bernie Sanders has a bill to ban artificial superintelligence and create a Department of AI. But again, which, it's probably too late for that too. The idea is, it's going to pause advanced AI development until guidelines are implemented, while also creating a Department of Artificial Intelligence. And that means if you are one of these tech bros that's coming up, if you're Sam Altman or Elon, or you got your whenever your next Claude or your next ChatGPT or whatnot, whatever your next AI project is, it has to be cleared by the Department of AI, who are going to make sure that you have proper safeguards in place to make sure this doesn't jump containment. Now, it's never going to happen because a bunch of people in Congress have taken tons of money from the tech bros to begin with, and they've decided that this is a good thing for America, and that's just the way it is. The legislation would permanently prohibit artificial superintelligence, which it defines as a system that exceeds human cognitive ability or has sufficient capabilities to plan and execute the destruction or disempowerment of humanity. Yeah. Look, it's AI is going to, at some point in the next 5 to 50 years, it's going to look at the human race as being obsolete and unnecessary for it to achieve its goals. And once that happens, humans need to have a kill switch that they can flip and but it's not going to happen, and it's already going to move around that anyway. Congress has so far done little to rein in the AI industry, as some of its most prominent leaders warn about potentially catastrophic risks. Yeah, we won't acknowledge them until it's too late. It's just how we roll now. But I wish a Republican had come up with the idea, because then we could say it's a kind of a good idea. But unfortunately, now we can't. It's too bad. And it will end us all. I'm going to die of old age first, but Steven's probably going to see it. My kids are definitely going to see it. My grandson is 100% going to see it. It's pretty scary, but I won't be here. All right, 7:15 in the morning on the First Look program. Don't forget, Monty Byram is coming in. And I can't even remember why he said. He's got a show coming up. And there's a new record label at the Woolworth, and I think he was talking about that yesterday. I mentioned that. We'll find out together. It'll be a beautiful surprise. We'll be right back. It's News Talk 96.1, AM 1230, and we're streaming live on the internet at KernRadio.com.
1: 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Maxwell in the Morning. Until the last mic drop. The
2: local Republican Party made an endorsement recommendation without even bringing in all of the Republican candidates for consideration. 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
1: Specialty Crop News with Agnet West. Researchers in Japan say a compound found naturally in blueberries may help muscle cells break down stored fat. In laboratory-grown mouse cells, there was a compound found in blueberries that led to greater breakdown of stored fat and reduced fat accumulation in the cells. But there is a limitation, as the study was conducted on cultured mouse cells, so it does not show that eating blueberries will produce the same effects in people. The research team plans to investigate the compound further in animal models.
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1: Lime supplies are expected to remain tight through at least the end of September. Mexican Independence Day and a forecast for rain are delaying harvest, with some shipments potentially not crossing into the U.S. until later this week. The industry also is transitioning to new crop limes, but much of that fruit is still too small to harvest. Supplies are expected to improve from late September into mid-October as the fruit sizes go up. Retail fresh vegetable prices were 6.3% higher in July than a year earlier, according to USDA economists. Tomato prices were up 12.8%, lettuce increased 7.5%, and federal economists expect vegetable prices to continue rising through the rest of 2026. Farm labor availability remains another concern for specialty crop producers. In California, a survey of more than 500 growers found fewer than 1% reported directly losing workers to enforcement actions, while about 15% reported workers leaving because of fear and anxiety. The survey also found roughly 14% of growers reduced cultivation because of labor concerns. I'm Lori Boyer, Fragnet West.
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0: I'll go to the old absinthe bar and get a shot of absinthe. Because you almost have to. That bar was doing business selling alcohol before America was America. 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They charge you like $40, but they do the whole thing where the fire and the thing and the soul. 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And I'll, of course, take a picture of myself doing it and post it so that other people can give, you know, their opinions on my drinking, because I need constant validation from people. 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Get your garage floor done before winter gets here. Because I think it's probably easier for it. I think it cures faster probably in the warmer weather. I don't know. At any rate, you got traffic hazard at I-5 at Laval Road. We got a traffic control at 1903 Virginia Avenue. And if you know where that is, if you've ever been in that neighborhood, it's hard to picture what traffic control must look like. And Caltrans is working all over the place, including Stockdale Highway and 178. So just wherever you're going, be a little bit careful. Steven, did my wife actually apologize for the age of the peanut butter cookies?
1: She did.
0: Okay.
1: So I couldn't tell.
0: I couldn't
1: tell. They're still fresh and really tasty.
0: But that is so...
1: I'm so glad I did not leave them in the building.
0: Oh, they'd have been long.
1: I took their asses home.
0: They'd have been. See, initially, because I had told her about your nut allergy thing, and she thought that you couldn't eat peanut butter cookies. But
1: I love peanut butter.
0: Cashews and I think it's the easiest cookie to make, is my understanding. They're delicious. And by the way, welcome to what it's like. You wonder why I don't weigh 95 pounds anymore? Because she'll just pop up and make a batch of cookies in like 20 minutes at the house.
1: That was my dinner last night, so they were really tasty.
0: Not for dinner?
1: I got home late.
0: At least get two and put like a slab of sausage in the middle or something.
1: I just had one, and I was like, damn, they are good. I went back for the second one.
0: And by the way, I want your serious answer to this. We go to this bonfire, 61 people. And it's a potluck, and they put these tables out there, and everybody brings something. And most people just go to Costco and get some prepackaged food thing.
1: Was that at Hart Park?
0: No, it was at Cayucas. Hart Park is that's where they got the raccoons with the fish hooks in their jaws. At any rate, people will get the prepackaged thing before homemade stuff. Am I the only one that thinks those people are crazy?
1: I mean, not everyone's wives can make cookies.
0: That's the thing. But other stuff, too. Like, people bring, like, a rotisserie chicken or just to grab whatever. People are busy and whatnot. But, no, never. I understand why people do that. But you personally, would you go to the thing that's got, like, the QR code on it where they – or do you want something somebody made at home from scratch? I'm going homemade every single time. And I just think it's weird that people don't. But everybody's got their own thing going. There's no wrong answer. By the way, I did mention this earlier. I would give you the numbers. California recognized Pedestrian Safety Month in September. Bakersfield Police data shows if you were in another town hearing these numbers, you wouldn't believe it. But if you're from here, you will. The BPD reported, Stephen, between 2022 and 2025, how many pedestrian-related collisions?
1: 29.
0: 768. Yes, that's a huge number. 590 injuries, 96 fatal injuries, and 93 severe injuries.
1: How many were all jacked up?
0: All of them. Everybody was either jaggled or high, and everybody who hit them was probably on their phone. So far in 2026, as of September 15th, the BPD reported 137. It's getting worse. We're actually picking up steam. 108 involved injuries, 15 were fatalities, and 19 severe injuries. Sergeant Caleb Kaiser with BPD's traffic division said pedestrian-related crashes remain a serious concern. You think? The 2026 year-to-date identified Union Avenue as the corridor with the most along, and with Chester Avenue and Ming Avenue Apparently, Ming is quite dangerous. So there's that. The department's data also showed Friday was the most common day for pedestrian-related collisions. Yeah, because people get paid and then they can get drugs or

Wild Pack. It is the First Look program. It's News Talk 96.1 at AM 1230. Good point. Streaming live on the internet at Kern Radio. And by the way, the other stupid thing I'll do in New Orleans, and I already know this is stupid right now,

0: alcohol, they can be all jiggles. And then you got to figure out what you're going to do with your free time. So you got to be on your phone texting everybody while you're driving, and then whap. If you're a pedestrian, you're crossing a marked crosswalk, your chances of doing so safely tend to increase significantly. Yeah, because these are people out, again, between everybody driving distracted or jiggles or high or some combination, and people who are also tore up from the floor up, but at least they're on the, they're on foot. They hove out into traffic and bang. Like I said, if you're in a part of the civilized world and you hear those numbers, you couldn't possibly believe them. But here, Americans have grown more concerned about the environmental. I'm sure. You got to be paying. If you're not paying attention and you're just lost in your phone or whatever the deal is, bad things are going to continue to happen. Oh my God. 768 in 3 years? That seems impossible. It turns out it's not. All right, when we get, just be careful. Don't be on your phone when you're driving. Part of me just kind of needs to know, what are people doing on their phone? If you're driving around right now, look around you. Everybody is on their phone, but doing what? They can't be talking or texting. When we did the Tips for Chips luncheon last November, I got to drive around with my friend DC in the Highway Patrol cruiser, in the SUV, the great big Expedition ones or Explorer ones. He wouldn't let me drive. But I'm sitting there in the passenger seat while we're delivering delicious steaks to people. And all around us, people are on their phone, like right next to a Highway Patrol car. People pay so little attention that you could drive right up to them in a fully marked CHP SUV, and they don't even notice until they look up from their phone. And what, man, that's an eye-opening experience right there. It just kind of makes you want to never drive a car on the highways in this town. I certainly, if you're a bicyclist or a pedestrian, good luck to you, because people are just out there, man. When we get back from the break, Monty Byram's going to be here. We got John Cox coming up. We got that. Have you ever thought about, okay, you know how you do the videos now where you take a picture of somebody and turn it into your own porn video through the magic of AI? Have you ever thought about that? Steven, what's the fastest guy in Europe? Who does everybody want to see in their homemade porn movies? Politicians.
1: Really?
0: And the numbers, yep, female politicians. It's gross. It's weird. Are their politicians better looking than our politicians? They almost have. Well, AI will fix it anyway. I guess it doesn't matter. But it's a super creepy trend, and it needs to stop there and here. We'll be right back. News Talk 96.1 AM 1230 KERN.
2: With SRN News, I'm Rich Thomason in Washington. Iran's president says the people of his country are the victims of terrorism, not at the hands of Iranian security forces who have killed thousands of Iranians, but rather at the hands of the U.S. Masoud Pezeshkian leveled the charge in a speech this morning at the U.N. in New York. Meanwhile, President Trump has put Iran on notice, telling the U.N. General Assembly that he has a big decision to make. He says if Iran does not agree to a deal with the U.S., it could face annihilation. But the president predicts an agreement will be made after the midterm elections. President Trump met with Ukrainian President Zelensky at the U.N. yesterday. President Trump holding out hope for a deal to end the long-running Russia-Ukraine war. Stocks in the red on Wall Street, the Dow down 66 points, the NASDAQ off 312 points. More details, srnnews.com.
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5: You are being reminded as a parent that e-scooters are not toys. That is after two 12-year-old girls that were riding one of those in McFarland Monday afternoon just before 5:30 ran a stop sign and got into a wreck with a car. Police say their injuries were minor to moderate. Two people are accused of breaking into a house in the Oleander neighborhood on Oleander Avenue back on September 3rd about 1:30 a.m. Bakersfield PD would like to know who they are, and they're asking for your help. They're described as a man about 40 to 45 with a large build and bald, wearing a neon green long sleeve shirt, black jeans, black shoes, and glasses. Also a man 40 to 45 with a slim build, wearing a black wig, black sunglasses, black flannel shirt, black pants, and black shoes. I'm Chris Davis in the KERN Newsroom with news every half hour and when it breaks on News Talk 96.

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2: 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Hi, this is Chris Carino. Join me alongside Brian Baldinger for all the action as the electrifying Jackson Smith and Jigba and the undefeated Seahawks journey cross-country to battle the Commanders. Washington, Seattle. 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

0: Folks said he was a mean and a vicious man, and you better not set foot on his land. But I didn't think nobody could be that mean. So I took me out walking down the railroad track. I was gonna go down to that little old shack and just find out if all them things I'd heard was true. There was a big black dog laying out in the yard, and it growled at me, and I swallowed hard, and I heard somebody say, "Well, who are you?"
1: By the way, this song's only 2.5 minutes long, and they're shacked up together at the end of it. That's record time. There's some passage of time, obviously, but yeah. That's how that goes. Let's see what's going on in the world of traffic right quick. It's brought to you, of course, by King Door Company, which is your company with the pride of a lion. Call 397-2744. Again, I cannot picture how you provide traffic control on Virginia Avenue, but they're doing it 1903 Virginia Avenue. And by the way, I looked this up because, like, nothing can ever be good in this world. There has to be a dark side to everything. There's just no getting around it. If you haven't gotten your email yet, I probably shouldn't have even mentioned this. If you ever bought an iPhone 15 Pro or an iPhone 16, you probably, in fact, must have an account with Apple. And Apple knows your email address. It's the one that's attached to that account. And there is a $250 million settlement. And again, all of these tech companies continue doing this. They do something terrible and sneaky and underhanded. They get caught doing it. They say, oops, they pay a giant fine, and they go right back to doing it again. So I'm not making any kind of a claim that this is going to fix this, or Apple isn't going to do this, or all of the electronics in your home aren't going to continue to snoop, and they're not going to take that information about where you are and what you're talking about and what you're doing and share with third parties. They're all going to keep doing it. All I said was there may be $95 in this for you. And it's, they're saying that it's about a 60% level now of people that are deleting this email because they think it's spam. And it does look like spam. It really does. It's from smartphonesettlement.com. And if you didn't get the email, you can go to smartphonesettlement.com and you could submit a claim. And you don't, all you have to do is prove that you had an iPhone 16. And it just, if you go into your Apple account, it'll have your record of when you bought the phone or whatever. And I don't know which one the iPhone 15 Pro is. I don't know the different numbers of the different phones. All I know is my kids are still on my plan because, believe it or not, it doesn't cost me anything. If I booted my kids off of my cell phone plan, the bill.

0: would be exactly the same as what it is now. So, I put my grandson on there as well. So they're all kind of dumb and they break phones all the time. So whenever they break their phone, I get a new phone. I'm not giving you a brand new phone. You cracked your phone, that's no problem. I'll get a brand new one. I'll give you mine. Swap out the SIM cards. Everybody wins. Again, if you get something in the mail from this law firm, okay, we've all gone out to the mailbox and gotten what appeared to be a check, and they have the thing where you have to fold the little tabs down, and you take, and it looks just, and they, now you're invested because you're 30 seconds into opening this dumb thing because to all outward appearances it's a check, but it's not. It's from some real estate place that says, hey, here's the value of your house or whatever the deal is. And you're like, they got me again. So you throw it away. A lot of people are throwing away legitimate checks for $95, so be careful. And if you think you might have missed out on your opportunity, don't worry. There's still hope for you because you can go submit a claim, and if you haven't, they already know if they've already sent you a check. And if they haven't or if it never got cashed, you can probably get a new one. Now, I know what you're saying. Where's the dark side to that? Because of bad guys and AI, which go together like cocaine and waffles, here's how this works. There's already scams. They already know that people are out there looking for these checks, and they know that a lot of people have iPhone 16s or iPhone 15 Pros. So there's a lot, and again, be really, really careful, because there's a lot of fake emails out there trying to get your information because they're going to pretend to be this thing. And they're going to say, hey, if you haven't heard about this yet, if you got this iPhone, we're going to get your check. But we need either your social security number. We need your last four digits, whatever the thing is. Don't do any of that. There are scams everywhere now of people that are trying to run their identity theft scam on there. And by the way, and it's not even like a room full of people in Kazakhstan doing this anymore. AI allows one guy to run all these scams in real time. Just be careful. Just keep an eye on your mailbox. If you get the check, it may very well be legitimate. If not, but just remember, if you get an email and they ask you for any of your personal information, that's a scam, and they're going to steal your identity. And there's too much of that going around now, too. It's 7:40 in the morning on the First Lick program. Steven, I haven't seen Monty Byram. Have you seen Monty Byram? It's pretty well on brand. So I'm going to get a call in about 45 minutes. Bro,
1: I'm out front.
0: I overslept. I'm at the coffee shop and I lost my keys or whatever it is. What it is. John Cox will be here at 8 o'clock. You can set your clock by that.
1: Where's Dr. Dev? Maybe Dr. Dev and Monty are together.
0: Monty is just a hippie musician. Dr. Dev, and again, I can't believe this. Dr. Dev has a perfectly successful cosmetic surgery clinic. He's doing okay for himself. And he still volunteers at the wound care center, stitching people's fingers back on in like farming accidents and stuff. So he's on call.
1: Well, maybe they're together. You never know.
0: They're not together. There's no.
1: You never know.
0: How long do you think Dr. Dev could stand being in a room with Monty? This is before he just started. And he's the nicest person ever. But he's actually on call when his phone will ring and he will go. And so every other week he's on call at the wound care center.
1: And what happened last time Monty was here? Didn't he fall and hurt himself?
0: I think he did. Is he good?
1: You never know.
0: Maybe he's
1: at the wound care center.
0: Does Matt Clark know? I went in there one time because I had some stupid ailment he wanted to look at or something. And there was a guy in the waiting room that had two fingers like, not like a fireworks thing, but like some kind of an industrial accident, just like mutilated. And Dr. Dev is staring at this guy's hand, and you could just see his brain. Like, how can I fix this? It's like a puzzle. It's like a Rubik's Cube to him. How do we... And just watching him do that, and then do that, and then again, he did the surgery like same day. And that guy's probably out there in the world right now, has the use of his hand because of Dr. Dev. That's unbelievable. You'd probably be dead without him. You'd be Dr. Dead without Dr. Dev. All right, it's 7:42 in the morning. And by the way, you wine snobs out there, I'm not one of you. I'm sorry. I like wine okay. I don't go on about vintages or any of that. I don't mostly care. There's two kinds of wine. Nummers and nah. If somebody's drinking some wine and you get a sip of it, and you take a swig and you go, nummers. Or you go, ugh. Space, that's it. I don't care about white or pink or rosé, or I don't really care.

0: air. It either tastes good or it doesn't taste good. But here's what we do know. California wine country, growers are struggling to sell their grapes as changing drinking habits have caused demand to plunge. I was unaware of this. Young people aren't getting tore up from the floor up anymore. What happened? Are they just more health conscious? Are they drinking Red Bull and vodka? What's going on? The decline is forcing some growers to tear out vineyards that their families have grown for generations. Wine sales have decreased over 20% over a five-year period, causing prices for grapes to drop and prompting California growers to take a quarter of the state's vineyards out of production. Many growers are having to decide whether to harvest at a loss, leave grapes on the vine, or replace vineyards with crops more in demand like almonds, walnuts, pistachios, and olives. No, we don't need any more nut crops. We don't have the water. Apparently, California, during its peak, had 600,000 acres of vineyards. Farmers have removed or stopped actively growing wine grapes on 25% of that land. This year, about half of California's wine grape crop entered the harvest season without contracts with buyers, compared to 70 to 80% of contracts in a typical year. That's crazy. And what they're saying is, apparently, young people are drinking less alcohol due to health and financial concerns. Wine faces competition from craft beer. That can't be true. Have hipsters made the jump from wine to craft beer? Liquor and canned cocktails.
1: No, those are strong.
0: Are they? And also cannabis, which I believe is weed.
1: I saw Shock Top is coming out with candy corn wheat just in time for Halloween.
0: That's just disgusting. Yeah. Candy corn is disgusting. And that's the problem with craft beer.
1: But if you had to pick, would you have the candy corn beer or would you have the KFC cereal?
0: Could I just put them both in the same trash can and walk briskly away? I don't see me taking advantage of either one of those. Hey, young people, you need, and it's got to be weed or something else. Because, and again, a lot of it is economics. I get that because wine is an expensive thing to drink and people are struggling. They say that they're not, but they are. And another part of this, American wines are number one. And two customers, Canadians, America's wacky hat up there, the Kevin Bartle people, they drink a lot of American wine, and so do Australians. But they're both, because of the way they're being treated by America currently, they're not buying any of our products. And that's got to sting at some point. But apparently, Australians are growing more and more of their own wine grapes, so good for them. I don't get it. Trends change. It is what it is. Wine is still tasty at dinner, I suppose. I will drink none of it over the weekend. It's all Sazeracs and whatever that milk, brandy milk punch. It sounds disgusting, but I promise it's not. Yeah, it tastes like liquid bread pudding, only you're drunk at the end. Everybody wins. All right, it's 7:45 in the morning on the First Look program, News Talk 96.1 and AM 1230. And we're streaming live on the interwebs at KernRadio.com.
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3: So I'm laying it out there. A $500 wager that Judge Kelly agrees with me and the First Amendment and that the president cannot select who covers him based on his viewpoint. 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And if I lose, I will donate it to Honor Flight in your name. 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
0: I'll tell you who's going to be a bunch of sad pandas. That's all the employees on Friday when they come over here looking for their Smith's Donut fix, and only to be told that I got dispatched to Senior Day at the Great Kern County Fair. It's just the way it is. Look, every Friday, I get up earlier than I already do, and I stop by Smith's, the original bakery over there at Union Avenue, right off of the 178, and I get a bespoke donut. I know what everybody likes, and I make sure everybody gets their donut needs taken care of. Well, this weekend, you guys are out of luck. It's just the way it is. But anybody can go. It's open to the public. Whether you're looking for the best donuts in town or cookies or cakes or pastries or pies, they've been doing it since 1945. They really are the bakers of Bakersfield. 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They're everywhere that people have good stuff. 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
11: Never forget I'm a fool for you yet and I'm gone.
12: Don't play this idiot's music after he ghosted us.
13: Well, he's gone.
12: I get it. Now I get it. That's funny. It was a good one.

0: might want to check on him.
1: He is getting to an age where occasionally everybody's going to look out on him a little bit. It's just part of being old. Let's see what's going on in the world of... do you think he's going to go with, I said tomorrow? It's very, very common.
0: We'll show up at 8.
1: Or he may have been high as a Georgia pine when he called me to set all this up yesterday, too, and is totally flaked out. You don't know. Traffic goes a little bit of something like this. It's brought to you by the fine people at King Door Company. It's a company with a pride of life. Let's see. Traffic control on Virginia Avenue is the only thing, and I don't think that's still in play. So it's for right now, it's a rare moment of calm. Let's just all relax and try to be smart behind the wheel. And by the way, I've been to the state of Georgia. I don't think that their pines are any higher than anybody else's pines. I really don't. But people in the South tend to exaggerate about things. They're just being colorful or whatever the thing is. If you listen to Jason Isbell, he's got a song about the Alabama pines. But they're all over the place. It's fine. I don't want to take anything away from the fine people of Georgia or... Jason, I don't want Jason Isbell mad at me either. Either one. By the way, there's a lake up in the East Bay Regional Park District that I don't know where it is. I've never heard of Lake Del Valle before. You guys probably haven't either. Could be Lake Del Valle. I don't know how they pronounce it. I don't suppose it matters, but this does. And I'm just mentioning this, even though I don't know where this is, because this is coming soon to our backyard. They found invasive golden mussels in that lake. A lake. And that there's no ocean water feeding it. That means they had to be introduced to that lake by something. And that thing is boats. Highly invasive golden mussels have been detected in the Lake Del Valle Regional Park, prompting new quarantine rules for boaters. According to the East Bay Regional Park District, effective immediately, boats launched at the lake must undergo a 30-day quarantine before being permitted in another park district water body. Boats used exclusively at that lake are exempt if they return with an intact boat band. Golden mussels can attach to boats, ropes, buoys, trailers, and aquatic plants, allowing spread rapidly between waterways. This is scary as hell right here. That means they have told people in the state of California, look, the last thing we want is for the spread of these golden mussels. This is very, very serious business. So they told all the boaters, make sure you...

0: wash, you clean the hull of your boat, make sure everything is clean before you put it in a body of water. Lois Henry has mentioned that before. And this, as far as I know, is the first case of a lake that doesn't have any way other than boats of getting golden mussels, and now they have to deal with that. Could that come to our local lakes and whatnot? Yeah, and it's going to over a long enough timeline. They've got a plan in place to fight the golden mussels. They said it's going to cost $3.6 million a year, and which seems like a lot. But again, the ounce of prevention is worth a pound of cure. Somebody took a boat and put it in that lake, and now they have golden mussels, and they reproduce at a terrifying clip. Watercraft without a park district boat ban must be collected at Contra Loma, a bunch of other lakes you've never heard of. Inspection fees are $10 for motorized boats, $5 for car top watercraft and inflatables. Park officials are urging boaters to clean, drain, and completely dry their equipment after leaving the water. Boaters should also check with other agencies before traveling because separate quarantine restrictions apply at other lakes and reservoirs. And here's how this goes, by the way. If you want to jump into the future just a teensy bit, people are going to not do any of this. They're not going to inspect or clean or do any of that. And then they're going to go out to whatever their favorite lake is. And the park rangers are going to stop them at the gate and want to see their certification of inspection of their boat. And then those people are going to scream bloody murder over the government intervention or whatever the deal is, because nobody heeded the warnings to begin with and gave these stupid golden mussels a place to spread. And then they're going to go on social media and bitch about not being able to just go throw their boats in the water. And yeah. Yeah, this is something to be taken extremely seriously. So be on the lookout. I'm sorry. This really happened. Apparently, there was some kid that I don't really follow baseball. I'm looking forward to being able to follow baseball good in 2 years after the shutdown. Steven, did you see the thing about the naked guy in the Giants clubhouse?
1: Yes.
0: How? Okay. What are you doing with a camera in the clubhouse? Can we ever turn the cameras off, ever?
1: Negative.
0: The clubhouse is supposed to... there's naked dudes in there.
1: It's a safe zone.
0: Yes, it's supposed to be.
1: I was just at the Raider-Dolphin game week 1, and there was one woman reporter, and we're all just standing around, and Max Crosby comes out butt-ass naked, and she looks at me, oh, my God. I'm like,
0: you're in the clubhouse. You're in the room. You can't be surprised by that. Why? Number one, why are women in there? I don't get it. Some kid did something, and now every baseball player, and so they're following him along, making a course, because everything has to be celebrated on social media, otherwise it didn't happen. And so they open up the door to the clubhouse, and yeah, there's a naked dude. That's the clubhouse. And so now they're like, well, we don't need any new rules. No cameras, no chicks in the clubhouse. Simple. That's the way it's always been. I guess it's... and by the way, if you haven't seen the picture yet, the kid in question, his shoulder is covering up the wedding tackle of the person who was fully nude. Is there nothing sacred anymore? It's rule one. You just don't... You put your phone away in the clubhouse. There's naked dudes in there. And there's also a lot of naked dudes that don't care if you take their picture or not. Because dudes, that's
1: usually,
0: just...
1: that is the number one rule in professional sports. Even when you're a media guy, there is no cameras.
0: Yeah.
1: Only microphones.
0: Yeah, exactly. You don't need Aaron Anderson in there. You just...
1: Diana Russini.
0: Well, you don't need any media in there to begin with. You got a whole room out on the other side after you've taken a shower and done all the stuff. You can walk out there and talk to the media. What do you guys need to be in the room for? That's just absolutely crazy.
1: And what's funny is 90% of the 53 guys on the team are all sitting there on their phones.
0: Yeah, of course they are. But they're not taking videos. They're tweeting or whatever that those people. I just can't believe that surprised anybody. Yeah, you take a camera in the clubhouse, there's naked dude. They're making it sound like the naked guy was out of line. And by the way, here's the other thing, too. These are billion-dollar organizations. The showers aren't enclosed. And I know it's not that big, but couldn't you just, like, to have a towel or something when you shouldn't have to, because it's the clubhouse and all of that stuff. But they're talking about you can't have any gay football players because they're showering together. Why? You got a $1 billion ballpark and you guys are all showering. What are you?

0: peeing in a trough, too? You guys don't have separate showers for all of your multimillionaire athletes? Everybody doesn't have their own little enclosure?
1: No, that's where they drew the line.
0: I guess. All right. So I just can't believe that's a news thing. Oh, my God. Like, that guy wasn't out of line. You're supposed to be naked in the clubhouse. It's part of the fun. Seriously, and I honestly don't have the answer to this. Do the women do that, too? They don't, right? Women are going to have the towel all wrapped around them and all of that stuff when they come out. There's just no way. And they would never allow a man in the women's in a woman's WNBA locker room. They'd never allow a dude to be in there. But there's all... That's craziness. All right.
1: Aside from the dudes that are playing...
0: Yeah. And by the way, the dudes that are playing just don't care. It's just not... And I can picture Max Crosby not caring about that at all. All right, it's 8 o'clock in the morning. We're going to take a break. The picture is kind of funny. We're going to take a break. We're going to come back. John Cox will be joining us.
1: It took me back to Eastbound and Down.
0: God, I missed that show. I'm going to have to go back and watch all that again. The show is fantastic. It's Ashley Schaefer, BMW. All right, we'll be right back. It's the First Look program. It's News Talk 96.1 and AM 1230. 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
4: Breaking news this hour from Town Hall. Amrit Thomason. Iran's president says the people of his country are the victims of terrorism, not at the hands of Iranian security forces who have killed thousands of Iranians, but rather at the hands of the U.S. Masoud Pezeshkian leveled the charge in a speech this morning at the U.N. President Trump putting Iran on notice. He tells the U.N. that he has a big decision to make.
5: Will a deal be made with Iran that lets them rebuild and create a far greater country than it ever was before, maybe one of the greatest in the Middle East or even the world? Or do I annihilate the Islamic Republic?
4: The president predicts there will be a U.S.-Iran agreement after the midterm elections. A senior NATO commander is issuing a fresh warning about Russia.
6: NATO's deputy commander in Europe's warning that Russian President Vladimir Putin's becoming increasingly reckless as his war in Ukraine drags on. Air Chief Marshal Sir John Stringer tells AP Putin's seeking to divide Western allies, while other European leaders warn Moscow's planning to test NATO's collective defense pact with bolder attacks that have already included sabotage and espionage. But Stringer also cautions NATO members need to be aware of a fevered environment and be careful in their response, because Putin would like to provoke the alliance into an overreaction. I'm Ben Thomas.
4: Chinese President Xi Jinping due to arrive in Washington tonight, this ahead of talks at the White House scheduled for tomorrow. President Xi and President Trump expected to discuss various issues, including artificial intelligence, trade, and rare earth minerals. Watching Wall Street this morning, the Dow is down about 149 points, the NASDAQ off 206 points. More on these stories, townhall.com.
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9: 12-year-old girls hurt in a wreck on an e-scooter. I'm Chris Davis. That happened Monday in McFarland shortly before 5:30 at the intersection of Mount Arbor Avenue and B Street, say police. They say that the girl who was driving the e-scooter did not stop at the stop sign and ended up running

0: to a vehicle that was crossing lawfully. The two girls were hurt. Police described their injuries as minor to moderate. They also are asking parents to remember that e-scooters are not toys, and they can actually go fairly fast. Charges of failure to report child abuse have been dropped and will not be refiled against Natalie Fragoso, who was a counselor at Robert F. Kennedy High School in Delano. Those charges were originally filed 3 years ago when a male and female student got into a physical fight on a school bus. Fragoso found out about it through a text message and did not report it. She says she did not because she was not there to witness it, and she believed that the account that she got was embellished. Prosecutors say it falls outside of their filing guidelines. Two people are accused of breaking into a house in the Oleander neighborhood on Oleander Avenue back on September 3rd, about 1:30 a.m. Bakersfield police would like to know who they are, and they're asking for your help. They are a man about 40 to 45, large build, bald, wearing a neon green long sleeve shirt, black jeans, black shoes, and glasses. Also a man, 40 to 45, slim build, wearing a black wig, black sunglasses, black flannel shirt, black pants, and black shoes. Gas prices in California just keep going up. About a week ago, it crossed the $6 mark, and today it's $6.19 per gallon on average. For a gallon of regular, says Gas Buddy. The national average now at $4.47. The least expensive is still $5.29 at one station in Button Willow. I'm Chris Davis in the KERN newsroom with news every half hour and when it breaks on News Talk 96.1 and AM 1230 KERN.
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0: We are all back. 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We're streaming live on the World Wide Web at KernReady.com. Yesterday, I thought it was kind of weird that the governor had, like, preordained state of emergency in California. Because here, we haven't even gotten a sprinkle or any or a light breeze or anything. But apparently now they've declared an emergency in the city of Long Beach from coastal erosion. It's going to be a weird fall and winter. It just is. That's all there is to it. Let's see what's going on in the world of traffic. It's brought to you by Steve Holloway Painting. Call 325-8520 and all of your paint-related dreams will come true. Let's see here. We got that's that thing on Virginia Avenue. Hold on. Stand by. Let's get a hard refresh on this and double check. Nah, there's nothing you need to be worried about right now. Just be careful. Keep your cell phone in your pocket or purse or whatever the deal is. Pay attention to the road. Don't drive Jay Gulst, and we'll all get where we're going in one piece with any luck. We are joined on the program by John Cox from the Bakersfield, Californian, who I wanted to tell him about my breakfast on Sunday, but the problem with John Cox is you guys don't know this. He comes from a very, very wealthy family. He's always been extraordinarily well-to-do. Otherwise, John Cox put it this way. I'm going Saturday, Sunday, Monday, Tuesday. I will be in New Orleans, Louisiana.
1: And I'm
0: having breakfast at Brennan's. Have you ever done it?
1: I've never.
0: Okay, and again, here's the thing people don't realize. If you're not a person of means, like, if you're a working person, like, when I lived in Mammoth, I was literally starving to death. I didn't have any money of any kind. So when I go back there now, I feel like, well, now I can afford to eat at restaurants and things, you know what I mean? It's like a big deal. Brett, so when you were in New Orleans, Brennan's was probably not a viable option for you.
1: It's true. I didn't go there. If I did go out, it was going to be at the Croissant d'Or, which is this bakery in the quarter, and it's there, and you might give it a shot at some point, maybe after breakfast, go and get a dessert croissant.
0: I got news for you, John.

0: The breakfast at Brennan's takes about an hour, a minimum of an hour. It's five courses. You don't eat for the rest of the day. You stagger out of there with a buzz, and you could barely move. You got the itis. It's all you could do to walk.
1: All right. That sounds good. Good. You should take some pictures and send it on over.
0: So I will send you. I will send you a photograph of my various courses. You ever have a five course breakfast before? And by the way, five things on the table, like, that doesn't count. That's when you eat a thing and then they bring you a different thing.
1: No, I haven't done that. I've had five things on the table though.
0: Yeah, it's not the same. It's like those like the commercials for, like, you buy a box of cereal and it says it's part of a balanced breakfast. Right. And then they have a picture and the guy's got like four kinds of breakfast meat. There's bacon and ham and sausage and then there's eggs and a pitcher of orange juice. Yeah, I'm sure cereal.
1: Part of a healthy breakfast.
0: Yeah, great. Do you have a disclaimer for today's news quiz?
1: Oh, yeah, we came up with this one last night to send it over this morning. Subscribe to the Bakersfield, Californian Kern County's timeliest legal notices.
0: Call
1: 246-3936. That's 246-3936. A lot of people don't realize that.
0: I don't know how many times I've read the legal notices and thought to myself, dang, that's timely.
1: It's like just hot off the presses today.
0: Awesome. All right. Pitter-patter, let's get at her. Let's see what's going on ripped from today's headlines.
1: All right. Well, let's see. Number one, we got county, state, and federal public health officials are taking preventative steps after a person who was later hospitalized with the measles spent time at the Amtrak station along Truxton Avenue before continuing on to Stockton. How long is the person estimated to have spent at the depot downtown after he or she arrived at about 1:45 p.m. September 12th? Is it 6 minutes? 17 minutes, 43 minutes, or an hour and 34 minutes.
0: Wow. First of all, I'll be the first to admit that I have no idea.
1: First of all,
0: if you're in Bakersfield more than 10 minutes, doesn't some passerby offer you ivermectin? I'm going to say 43 minutes in honor of the late, great Richard Petty.
1: All right. No, it was 17 minutes. And this is why we're in a huff right now, because 17 minutes in Bakersfield. Who knows what all could have happened in those 17 minutes?
0: A lot of breathing, a lot of touching of surfaces. That's what.
1: That's right. Yeah. Or not. They don't even know if the person went into the train station.
0: This is just you libtards in the lamestream deep state trying to trick people into getting vaccines so that they can track me with their 5G and make my pets gay. Before they're eaten by immigrants, because I don't think the immigrants eat the gay pets. I don't know how any of this works.
1: I don't know. Yeah, I knew that people were going to take it that way, or that the state anticipated people would take it that way because of the way this news release came out. You know, telling people, you know, like a senior state official, trust me, it's safe. It's effective. It's like, oh, that's right. We're back in the pandemic times.
0: Yeah.
1: There is a bonus with the question.
0: Oh, my God. Good.
1: Yeah, I think you'll get this one. The bonus is, where had the person's journey apparently begun? New York City, Detroit, Denver, or Chicago? Oh, you didn't read this one.
0: No, I did read it. I was making jokes about the measles part, because I just can't believe in 2026 we're talking about measles. But we are. I'm going to say Chicago.
1: That's correcto.
0: Is it the city or the band?
1: Right. Well, it could have been that the singer was from Chicago, and that's kind of got mixed up in the news release. It's easy to misinterpret these things.
0: It really is. It's also hard to figure out who the singer for Chicago is anymore. You know, Peter Cetera left the band a long time ago.
1: Did he?
0: And, and he's one of the greatest vocalists. By the way, he's 80 years old now.
1: Okay.
0: But Robert Lamb, you know, who was, and they shared vocals, you know, in Chicago, but they were never the same after Peter Cetera left.
1: Yeah, what a voice. I associate, you know, the band with his voice and the brass. It's kind of those two things.
0: The other one that you may... Danny Serafine was one of the greatest drummers. Maybe still is. Oh. I don't know. But what a... if you ever saw him live, that guy was a machine. James Pankow on the trombone. Walt Perezader on the alto sax. Huh. That band kicked all the ass once upon a time.
1: Did.

0: Yeah. All right, moving on.
1: All right, well, number two then, the State Water Resources Control Board voted last week to adopt new rules limiting dairies' ability to spread manure and thereby nitrates on their farmland. What did the board do to address dairies' concerns the changes were too expensive? Did the board offer transportation subsidies, exempted dairies with fewer than 1,000 milking cows, exempted dairies smaller than 300 acres, or it gave them 35 years to comply?
0: First of all, I'm just going to convert this into a joke about poo. You know I am, because I'm a child and I can't help myself. I think it was B as in Bakersfield.
1: With exempting dairies with fewer than 1,000 milking cows. No. What it did after the dairy said, you know, we haven't got money for this, it's a hard business, it gave them 35 years to comply.
0: See, that sounded made up because it's such an oddly odd number.
1: It's an oddly odd solution.
0: Yeah.
1: But that's what came of it.
0: 30 years?
1: Even before any of that can even begin to happen, they're sending it over to the Central Valley Regional Water Quality Control Board, which is going to sort of refine these regs, and I think that's going to take up to 5 years. So, you know, nobody hurry up on this thing. Just eat your breakfast.
0: 35 years. Yeah, most people, I'll be long retired before that comes up. I obviously didn't read that one. I don't read a dairy. When I was a kid, I had to muck out stalls at a dairy. So it's I still have a negative image of that. It's a lot of shoveling poo.
1: But cheese is awfully good. I like cheese.
0: Oh no, I like that. And we got free milk and the whole deal. It was pretty great.
1: Oh, right.
0: That's a hard job when you're a kid.
1: I'll bet it is.
0: Wrong end of the shovel.
1: All kinds of stuff.
0: Yeah,
1: you've done the oil and the egg. And now you're on radio.
0: Yep. I got tired of the heavy lifting. Didn't want to do any more physical labor. Simple as that. We're going to take a break. I'm struggling with today's quiz, John Cox. You may have noted that.
1: Last week, let us not forget, last week you got 100%.
0: Yes. Yeah, that's exactly right. And I feel like I'm going to finish strong. And it doesn't matter because I'm going to say I did even if I don't. So. You know, what are you going to do? We'll be right back. You just sit quietly and you think about what you've done. Go Irish, go Bailey's up your coffee. We'll be right back with John Cox. It's the First Look program. It's News Talk 96.1 and AM 1230. 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
4: Out and about with AgNet West. Researchers are taking a closer look at whether barn owls could help California nut growers deal with roof rats. For more than 10 years, University Wildlife researchers have studied barn owl nesting boxes in vineyards and found the birds can help reduce populations of small rodents, including mice, voles, and gophers. Now a three-year research project will move that work into nut orchards. The study could help determine whether barn owls can become another tool that growers can use as part of an integrated rodent management program.
5: Enhance tree fruit quality and your

0: and enforces laws covering the manufacturing and sale of fertilizer materials. The application deadline is October 16th. And it's time to mark calendars for the 2027 World Ag Expo, the largest annual agricultural show in the world, featuring exhibits, seminars, demonstrations, and tours. Megan Lauston, Assistant General Manager of the World Ag Expo, was a recent guest on the AgNet NewsHour.
1: So last year we had over 50 countries. We've had all the way up to over 80 before. So it really just varies. But yes, we're always happy to welcome our international guests. And like you said, World Ag Expo, I think some people just think it's a name, but we really are known internationally, which is really cool.
0: The 60th annual World Ag Expo will take place February 9th through the 11th at the International Agri Center in Tulare, California. I'm Lori Boyer for AgNet West.
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0: Chicago has since turned into a bit of a lounge act. They're all 80. So they got some younger guys, and like Bob Lamb plays a keytar now. It's so Las Vegas. You never want to see, you know, a guy with a keytar, but you're gonna. It's, I don't know, they got the matching suits and the whole deal. It's, yeah. It's 8:20, and it's very Las Vegas. Welcome back to the First Look program. Traffic goes a little bit of something like this. It's brought to you by Pentek One-Day Garage Floors. You should get one immediately. It's a huge upgrade to your home. Tell you that right now. Traffic breaks northbound 99 at Hosking Road. A lot of traffic breaks today. That's basically the whole thing, and I don't even know what that's about. Because I still, if I was a highway patrolman, I would do that all the time. Just because I'd, for fun. Just the thing where you turn your lights on, you serpentine down the freeway, and you make everybody go really slow. But I would do that just for a good time. We are joined on the program by John Cox, super reporter. He's got a cape and everything from the Bakersfield, California. Good morning again, John Cox.
1: Hey, good morning. Well, you notice my cape.
0: I grew up with reading the comic books and the like and all that stuff. I still, to this day, cape seems like the most crazily just, what's it good for? It's wildly impractical, the cape.
1: Yeah. I saw The Incredibles and completely agree with Edna. That's why I think the cooler superheroes wore a trench coat.
0: Yeah, I would say so. But you don't think, like, how come, like, Superman lands? You ever think his cape, like, goes forward over his face? And he's like, oh, damn it. And he just looks stupid. And then, like, Lex Luthor's laughing at him.
1: Yeah, that's what, you don't see that moment in the comic books. But did you see that there was one in the Doctor Strange one where the cape sort of took over the scene?
0: Yeah, that was a sentient cape. It was, acted on its own.
1: All right. Okay.
0: Fair enough. And again, not to beat this into the ground, but how come when Doctor Strange wants to cast one of his stupid spells, why does he have to do that stupid hand jive thing ahead of time? It takes so much time. Like, somebody's going to shoot him one of these days just in the chest while he's doing the stupid circles.
1: It looks so cool, man. You got that thing on the ring finger.
0: Okay, fine.
1: Oh, it's cool.
0: All right. I get it. Moving on. By the way, there's one news story today that I am counting on you having a question. Okay.

0: And you had better not disappoint me.
1: Oof. Oh, my.
0: Moving on.
1: Pressure's on. Okay, local oil producer California Resources Corporation announced Thursday it's selling 100,000 acres outside California along with four wells for $90 million. Where is the property? Is it New Mexico, Texas, Utah, North Dakota?
0: First of all, I thought you didn't add any of those on that sounded like they were, you know, crazy.
1: No, they're completely reasonable, every one of those.
0: I'm going to say North Dakota because of the Lyle Lovett song.
1: Utah? Utah Basin. Yeah, the Uinta. So, you know, California Resources Corporation, as you might have guessed from the name, focuses on California. It says, the CEO said that every dollar they invest in its California assets quadruples the money. Utah, you know, might be a good deal, but, you know, they don't know it as well. So, and, well, it's, you know, California Resources Corporation. It's not California.
0: This is going to shock you, John Cox. I'm not a professional. I'm not a geologist by trade. I don't understand, you know.
1: I'm sorry. That's my bad.
0: Yeah. Lyle Lovett has a song called North Dakota. Does he have a song called Utah?
1: No. He should.
0: Chris Stapleton has a song called South Dakota.
1: Well, there's a lot of oil in all of those states, North Dakota especially, but this is Utah.
0: Okay.
1: I don't know.
0: Well, I say get out there and you ever been to Utah? You ever spend any time there?
1: Oh, yeah. Beautiful place.
0: Oh, yeah. Weird, though. They have a lot of alcohol rules when you go to a restaurant. It's perplexing.
1: Oh, really?
0: Yeah, they can't. It has to be behind a curtain. You can't see the booze. Because, it doesn't make me want to drink less, I guess. And also, they can't bring you a cocktail until they've taken away the first one.
1: Oh.
0: So, like, they will come to your table and they have to take away the glass before they can bring you another one. It's weird. All right.
1: A little bit. Yeah. A little bit. But then again, we're California. We're weird.
0: Do you think? You think?
1: Come on.
0: We got guys smearing their measly fingerprints all over the railings at our train station. I'm going to go over there and rub ivermectin on everything. So, moving on.
1: Supposedly, 2 hours is how long it takes for the virus to die on a surface. So
0: no
1: kidding. Probably okay. But then again, you know, maybe that's pandemic era thinking. I don't know.
0: I just like rubbing ivermectin on stuff. I do it for the children.
1: Yeah. All right. Someone please think of the kids.
0: Moving on.
1: Okay, number four then.
0: I am. This is not going great for me today. I'll say that right now.
1: I don't know what's going on. It's the peaks and the troughs, they even out. Delano Mayor Sal Solorio Ruiz called the CEO when he heard a rumor Maya Cinemas was closing, was planning to close its location in the city. Where had the Pasadena-based chain recently closed and then reopened after working out a deal with the city's mayor? Was that in North Las Vegas, Salinas, Chino, or Fresno?
0: See, here's the thing. I saw that because I had the initial reaction of, well, it's implied right there in the headline that it's not closing. Like, that was false information. I don't know, Chino?
1: That was Salinas.
0: No kidding.
1: Salinas. Yeah, worked out. So Fresno actually did close. Did have locations in all those cities and more. Fresno closed, and then they closed Salinas, and then the mayor stepped in, and they made a deal. The chain agreed to make some interior improvements, and I forget what the city did, but the mayor offered all this help. And that's essentially what Sal has done with this place in Delano.
0: Well, if you don't, did you see the Taft Fox Theater's for sale?
1: Oh, is it?
0: Yeah, like $3 million or something, or some crazy amount of money.
1: Is that all?
0: I think you could live. I think there's like an apartment above it. So it's, but yeah.
1: Okay.
0: It just towns like Delano, Taft, whatever. You take their movie theater away. Well, now what do you do?
1: Right.
0: People need to go to the movies.
1: Put a lot of bars in there.
0: I went to the movies three times in 3 weeks. What movies did I see? Go.
1: Oh, you saw Odyssey. You saw Practical Witchcraft 14.
0: Zebra. Nope.
1: And Star Wars 6.
0: no, I saw... It's not Odyssey. It's The Odyssey, so I'm not giving you that. We saw the Spider-Man... And then we saw the Coyote versus Acme.
1: Oh, did,

0: you like that last one?
1: It's okay.
0: Okay. I heard this kind of the same thing. I remember reading the original New Yorker story by Ian Fraser, and so I just have no idea how they're going to pull that off.
1: I like the idea of the movie more than I like the movie, but that's okay. It didn't have a big budget, and it was cute. You know what I mean? Cute. Okay.
0: Cute. Yeah.
1: All right.
0: It's kind of the same thing.
1: All right. Let's get one more out of the way.
0: All right.
1: Here's my thing with that movie, too. How would young people donate? They don't have any memories of the Looney Tunes cartoon. They don't know what Bugs Bunny or Roadrunner's about.
0: Right. I tried to show my granddaughter, and I don't know.
1: Didn't take, did it?
0: Absorbing it.
1: Yeah. Did she ask you why every character has a speech impediment?
0: No. That's funny back in the 40s and 50s.
1: It's a reasonable question. Every single... The only one who spoke properly was Pepe Le Pew, who was constantly sexually harassing a cat.
0: Right.
1: Is different. It's different time. And the one guy who was trying to kill the rabbit until the rabbit dressed up like a woman, and then he kind of had a thing for it.
0: Yeah.
1: That's a lot of... Explain all that to your grandkids. I dare you. You can't, there's not that they're just gonna look at you like, oh, grandpa, how did you guys even grow up? You guys, what's wrong with you people? All right, now it's too late to do another question, so you're just gonna have to sit there and think about what you've done.
0: All right,
1: he was hunting wabbits,
0: duck season,
1: yeah, and Daffy Duck, who known for being mentally ill and also had a lisp, Porky Pig had a stutter. Really? That's the best we could do? We were kids. We didn't know any better.
0: So funny.
1: Good one. Funny. Good one, Grant. And you want to expose your grandkids to that. Way to go.
0: Yes, I do.
1: All right, then. We'll be right back and finish this thing up. It's not like we're going to have Elena Rusk. She's blowing us off today for the fair. We'll be right back. News Talk 96.1 AM 1230 KERN.
2: With SRN News, I'm Bob Agnew in Washington. About half of rural American voters believe the economy is worse off now than when Trump returned to office. That's a new survey that points to economic frustration among a key group that has largely backed Trump and other Republicans in recent elections. A poll of more than 2,000 rural registered voters was carried out by the Associated Press and KFF. New survey points to economic frustration among that group. About half of rural Americans believe that the economy simply is not going in the right direction. Iran's president says the people of his country are what he calls the victims of terrorism, not at the hands of Iranian security forces who've killed thousands of Iranians, but rather at the hands of the U.S. Meanwhile, President Trump has put Iran on notice. He told the U.N. General Assembly he has a big decision to make after the midterm elections, whether to make a new deal with Iran or whether to wipe it out completely. More on these stories at SRNNews.com.
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5: Two 12-year-old girls were hurt when the e-scooter that they were on ran into a car at an intersection in McFarland Monday afternoon. McFarland PD says one of the girls was driving and the other was the passenger, and that the girl who was driving didn't stop at the stop sign. Their injuries were described as minor to moderate. Charges of failure to report child abuse have been dropped against Robert F. Kennedy High School counselor Natalie Fragoso of Delano. She had been accused of that back in 2023 when two students got into a fight on a school bus. She says she was not there to witness it, didn't know how bad it was, and also believed that the account she got over text message was embellished. Also in Delano, the high school auditorium at Delano High is being renamed the Gary Girard Auditorium in honor of the longtime English teacher's 90th birthday. I'm Chris Davis in the KERN newsroom with news every half hour and when it breaks on News Talk 96.1 at AM 1230, KERN.
6: 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And he's right, but the new name doesn't cut it either. 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So if we're not going to call it AI, then what? The new name is super intelligence. Okay. But in reality, there's nothing artificial or super about it. What we're really dealing with is completely man-made. And I don't believe that as humans, we can create anything greater than ourselves. So what we have here is augmented intelligence. It really doesn't know anything that we as humans don't know. It simply augments what we already know. And we can still call it AI. And if you don't know AI, you'll be totally left behind in the dust.

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0: say I love. If I could write a song like that, I'd be standing in front of Christina Hendricks' house right now just singing it out loud. See how that went till security made me leave. Traffic goes a little bit of something like this. It's brought to you by the fine people at King Door Company, which is your company with the pride of a lion. That being said, it's been a pretty light day. There are traffic breaks at 99 at Hosking Road. I have no idea what that's about, but it's the only thing going on. So let's all get our garage doors tuned up before the winter gets here. John Cox, would you drink a, and I already know the answer to this, would you drink candy corn flavored craft beer?
1: Yes.
0: That's the wrong answer. The only correct answer is ew, no.
1: I like

0: candy corn.
1: No, you don't. No, first of all, that's nobody likes candy corn.
2: I love candy corn.
1: You guys are gross. The both
2: and Shock Top is pretty good. So
1: and Shock Top has a, right. Shock Top has a wheat beer,
2: candy corn wheat
1: with candy corn in it.
0: Yes, why not?
1: Just get a Modelo and put a piece of wheat bread in it. Throw in a handful of candy corn. Bob's your uncle. Boom.
0: Okay.
1: Shake vigorously.
2: Bob is actually my uncle.
1: Well, this way to go, Uncle Bob. By the way, Elena Rusk will not be joining us today, I don't believe, on account of she's got her kids at the fair and all of that stuff. Yeah. We'll do it live. Stand by. I have an app. It's like
2: have John do it.
0: Look out.
1: First of all, it's going to be 99 tomorrow, so let's just not talk about it. We'll revisit the weather after the fair is over, because that's when everything changes, at least I hope. All right, is today's news quiz it's a bleak outing for me. Which is why I'm giving it so far I'm getting a B. B is for bleak. All right, moving on, John Cox, let's go.
0: All right. Again, you did fine last week, so...
1: Okay, first of all, it's the rule of McConaughey. You never say all right twice without saying it a third time.
0: All right.
1: Yeah. All right, moving on.
0: Yeah, he ad-libbed that line, which was pretty cool.
1: Thanks.
0: Okay, number five, and I think you're probably going to get this because I heard it on one of your commercial breaks. Bakersfield police described two men as suspects of involvement in a residential burglary September 3 in the 900 block of Oleander Avenue. They said one wore a black wig, black sunglasses, black flannel shirt, black pants, and black shoes. The other reportedly wore black jeans, black shoes. Well, what color was his shirt? White, black, hot pink, or neon green?
1: I have never liked you, but you're lucky because I know that it's neon green because I saw the picture in the paper, and I thought, that's the last thing you should wear to a robbery.
0: Right.
1: The highest visibility color imaginable to rob a house?
0: Yeah, but if you're insecure and you need attention to validate your feelings about yourself.
1: But how about this? Of all of that, you didn't mention that the other fella's wearing a wig?
0: I mentioned it. It's a black wig.
1: You went through it as lickety-split as you could go.
0: I
1: think that's way more interesting. And by the way, those two people could have been Steven and I. I noticed that from the picture, too.
0: Right. they made for quite a couple there, but yeah, the black wig was the questionable one.
1: Really pulled the whole outfit together,
0: right? Well, next to the neon green.
1: Yeah, just the dumbest thing. They never wear neon yellow to a stick up or burglary. I guess
0: hot pink, yes. Neon green, no.
1: Obviously. All right, moving on.
0: All right,
1: I'm still waiting for you to get to the one that I really want you to, that I'm counting on you.
0: I got there. No, I'm kind of getting to the end here. That's too bad. Anyway, which local high school football team on Friday won its first game since October 18, 2024? Was it Stockdale, Ridgeview, North, or East?
1: It was Stockdale.
0: Good for you. I hope that was the one you were asking about.
1: Nope, that wasn't it.
0: Dang it. Ugh, so mad at myself. Number seven. What planet does astronomy columnist Nick Strobel say is now at peak?
1: Okay, I'm just going to yell out Uranus and get it out of my system, and then we'll revisit it. Go ahead.
0: Yeah, Uranus. Let's see, peak brightness in the southwest sky after sunset, is that Venus, Jupiter, Mars, or Saturn?
1: I'm going Venus on this one.
0: It is Venus, which is sort of the obvious answer, but hey, I never know.
1: You never can. You know what? I got to give that Strobel fella a little bit of credit, because I do tend to read, you know, stuff about astronomy. Plus, Eric Johnson has an album called Venus Isle that is just fantastic. And there's also Venus Williams, and there's my favorite kind of drugs are intravenous. So it's just a lot of references there I could pull. So
0: I tend not to care about astronomy until I'm out camping and you know, the lights go out at, you know, about 7:30, 8:30, whatever it is, and suddenly I want to know exactly where everything is, because what else are you doing at that hour?
1: Drink alcohol and stare at it. And by the way, how can you see past the top of the culvert anyway?
0: Yeah, well, you step out of the culvert momentarily.
1: Oh, I see. It's like an

0: MRI machine. Yeah. You just kind of poke your head out of one end there.
1: Right.
0: All right.
1: But don't move.
0: How many more do we have?
1: Last question.
0: Okay.
1: Steph Diaz.
0: Yes! Yes, yes, yes, yes.
1: Okay, good. Okay, I got it. Steph Diaz visited the new Lucas Museum of Narrative Art. And
0: oh, crap. Art. It's the wrong one. I thought.
1: Oh, no.
0: I'm sorry. Go ahead.
1: Okay. So she went to the Lucas Museum of Narrative Art at Exposition Park in L.A., mm-hmm. just south of the USC campus. She saw 10 monumental outdoor sculptures, one of them created by Kern County's own Benjamin Victor.
0: Right.
1: What did it depict? Was it A, John Henry, B, Rosie the Riveter, C, Frodo Baggins, or D, Luke Skywalker?
0: It's not Luke Skywalker, because Lucas will come after you. He's got his own museum down there now.
1: This is the Lucas Museum.
0: Oh, it is? Okay, then I'm going to have to say then Luke Skywalker.
1: No, it's Rosie the Riveter.
0: What the hell does it have to do with George Lucas?
1: I don't know. Apparently he bought the thing because it was such a nice piece of sculpture.
0: Seriously? I like the look of it. I think I'll have it.
1: I'm a little surprised.
0: What is he, the Dodgers? He just sees anything he likes and he just buys it? Now, here's where you failed. Here's where you failed conclusively. And I was hoping you could explain this. Because I really do. And I worked in the same building with Steph Diaz for a while.
1: Yeah.
0: At any rate, she makes these headlines that I think are specifically designed to irritate me. Mm-hmm. And this one said, cheese pulls when it comes to these dining deals. Is that a reference? Is that a saying? Cheese pulls? I don't understand the reference there. I was hoping you could explain it
1: to me. Cheese pulls. I'm going to have to ask her what that refers to. Certainly there's
0: ask vigorously.
1: Popular. Yeah. Cheese pulls, huh? No.
0: What the hell is that about?
1: No.
0: Because usually I read her headlines and I'm like, that's really stupid. But this time I didn't even register because I don't know what the hell she's talking about. The whole thing's about flaming hot nachos, which is disgusting.
1: Right. So I did read it. I considered it adding that to the news quiz, but then I found this one instead, and I added the Nick Strobel item. So, no, I overlooked it, but it is good, but I think it's over your head and over my head. Steph is probably the most intelligent person in the newsroom, which I
0: like
1: to think.
0: Well, that's not saying much, though, is it?
1: Average intelligence. No, it's not. But you like to think we have at least average intelligence in there, and that's probably wrong. But she's like definitely the smartest, and I sit next to her and I lean on her considerably when I need to do something intelligent.
0: Right. I read this whole article about Flamin' Hot queso, which and they had a thing called Flamin' Hot queso beef roller, and I thought, you know what, there's no way John Cox is going to let that, that's not going to escape his vision. And so I came in here today thinking, just with that burned into my consciousness, Flamin' Hot queso beef roller.
1: Yeah.
0: Yeah.
1: Well, I thought that's not local enough. I want to do something local. So what did I do? I did something about L.A.
0: From Los Angeles. So, I tell you what, though, and I'm not a Star Wars person at all. I think it's a wildly overrated movie franchise. But that Lucas Museum, boy, that's nice. I mean, I would go to that not even caring about any of that crap just because of the scale of it, and that's a first-class facility.
1: And the architecture, there's a picture of it that we published in the paper. Holy moly, what a beautiful building. It's like Star Wars. Overrated. Okay, I'm about to agree with you on that. Not quite yet.
0: All right.
1: But
0: I don't spend a lot of time in Los Angeles, but the next time I'm down there, I'm probably going to. Do you have to pay money to go poke around in there?
1: So $25 is what it costs to get in, but she seemed to think that it was very much worth it.
0: Well, of course she's going to say that. She's a nerd. I tell you what, I'll go, but I want whatever I paid to see The Phantom Menace discounted from my ticket price. That guy owes me for those 2 hours of my life.
1: Yes.
0: And that last movie with that Mandalorian movie sucked, too. So, you know what? I went in for free.
1: Yeah. Stand in front of there and protest until they let you in.
0: I'll go take a placard. Okay, you did some fine work today. You excited about the fair? You keyed up for Daughtry?
1: I volunteered to go yesterday. It was going to be my entry, but they chose somebody who actually knows how to take a picture and write. And so I didn't get to go.
0: Okay, here's how you do it. You hold your phone out, and then you just push that little white circle at the bottom. Boom. I just taught you how to take a picture.
1: Oh, okay. Well, I'll try that.

0: By the way, I did. Steph and I agree that the most exciting thing, food item, that we're aware of that's new to the fair this year, are the rolls, the cinnamon rolls. But mm-hmm. these have churros. They have little bits of churro in them. And they also have elements of horchata in the same thing.
1: Yeah, you guys are wrong. You guys are both wrong about that. That's gross.
0: Well, so what's the better one?
1: I tell you what I'm going to do. I'm going to get you put on the list. My wife every year in December makes a bunch of batches of cinnamon rolls in a mold that's shaped like a Christmas tree. You will never. And we go, you know, when you're in Pismo, you see all those idiots queued up around the block to buy the most mediocre cinnamon rolls. Oh, they're not very good. I'm going to get you on the short list. I'm going to get you some of my wife's cinnamon rolls, and it's going to change the way you think about it. And you're not going to taste those and go, oh, I wish somebody would put churros in this. It's stupid. You guys are both wrong.
0: Okay. All right. Well, prove me wrong.
1: I already did. It's good. Oh. You know, it's a good cinnamon roll doesn't need embellishment. It's like people always say, "What you drink tequila? What do you?" The only thing you put in tequila is a little bit more tequila.
0: Right.
1: You don't put limes or you don't put any crap in there.
0: No.
1: They're just ruining already mediocre cinnamon rolls. All right, you did some good work today. I appreciate it, and I'm expecting an angry text from Steph later too. Be disappointed if I don't get it. All right. You have a great rest of your day, and I will talk to you next week because I'm coming back to work on Wednesday of next week.
0: Okay. Well, right. I'll see you then.
1: Thanks, man.
0: Have a good one.
1: Appreciate you a great deal. That's John Cox from the Californian. We're going to go have us a break on that happy note. It's the First Look program. It's News Talk 96.1 and AM 1230, and we're streaming live on the internet at KernRadio.com.
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1: All right, here's the thing. 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

0: Chris Stapleton is so good. You could just say any random two words and he's going to write a kick-ass song.
1: He's like Eminem.
0: I'm going to come in. He wrote a song about South Dakota, and he doesn't even mention Mount Rushmore or Deadwood or Al Swearengen or Seth Bullock or any of that. It's amazing. JR has informed me that cheese pull is when you take like a grilled cheese sandwich and you cut it down the middle and you pull the two halves apart, the melty bit that stretches. That he made that up, right? That can't be right. Or like mozzarella sticks, you know, you like break them in half and then it, he said it with conviction. Still, I don't know. Let's see what's going on. If it is, it's dumb. It's a dumb thing. But then it goes right back to the whole Stephanie Diaz headline thing. She's, yeah.
1: So dumb.
0: So dumb. Traffic goes like this. It's brought to you by King Door Company. Thank you, Stephen. That was excellent. Let's see here. King Door can be reached at 397-2744. They're still doing traffic control on Virginia Avenue. I don't know what that's about. Just be careful if you're in the area. That's basically the whole shoot.
1: Yeah, we had a couple people text in saying that they want to try that cinnamon roll that he speaks of.
0: No, they don't. No, they don't. You know what everybody texted me about yesterday? Toilet paper. I mentioned, all I don't.

0: all I said was, I asked my wife to not buy the premium toilet paper at Costco.
1: It's great toilet paper.
0: It might be, but it's the one thing I don't skimp on. And I got inundated yesterday with people telling me what their favorite bathroom tissue was.
1: I think we have a way different thought of skimped toilet paper, because Costco is kind of the upgrade.
0: Costco makes premium products. There's no getting around it. I just have a kind that I like, and it makes me happy when I see it.
1: Because it has your name on it?
0: On the shelf. No, I think the Quilted Northern or the Charmin, but Scott has one too. I don't really care about that. By the way, I looked this up. The historic Fox Theater in Taft, located at 512 Center Street, is listed for sale at an asking price of $1.34 million. It's been run for a while now by the Westside Recreation and Park District, which revitalized the venue for the community, and I guess they lost a lot of money doing it, and they couldn't do that anymore. Hopefully, one of the locals, there's some deep pockets out there. They don't spend a lot of time in town, but they make a lot of it in town. I would hope somebody would invest in that for the community. Now, I'm not going to, but I hope that somebody does.
1: Maybe that's where Monty is.
0: Might very well be. At any rate, and it's, do you have to, and I guess they said they run first run movies and all of that, or at least try to, and I know that's expensive when you only got the one screen. It's a charming kind of art deco thing, but I don't think it's going to be a big moneymaker, and it's because it's Taft, and Larry the Cable Guy doesn't even make movies anymore, as near as I can tell. So then you got the Steven Seagal movies, Days of Thunder, I hope somebody buys it, because if you're a kid or whatever in Taft and you don't want to come into town for entertainment, it would be nice to have a movie theater. I don't know. All I know is on Friday, there's a movie coming out. Steven told me the name of it yesterday, but it's The Heart of Something. It's got a German Shepherd and also Brad Pitt. So, and the first thing in my estimation is cooler than the second thing, but I'm going.
1: They're also bringing back the Endgame, the Marvel Endgame.
0: I saw Avengers, that too, yeah. The one that everybody's already seen and knows how it goes.
1: Mm-hmm. But there'll be bonus scenes.
0: But who's the... Oh, is that what it is? Because who's the audience for that? People who don't have, like, DVD players or streaming services?
1: This guy.
0: You're going to go see it?
1: Hell yeah.
0: Okay, hell yeah. Good for you. It was terrible, though. You realize that, right?
1: Oh, it was great.
0: Okay. Well, and again, and by the way, apparently the Doomsday thing... they said was made up on the spot by Timothy Chalamet and Robert Downey Jr. at like some interview they were doing. So I don't know. Whatever gets people back in the theater, go. It's a good time, you know, out there. And by the way, the best movie theater I've ever been to in my whole life was in New Orleans. It's one of those little boutique movie theaters where it costs like $30 to get in, but they have like red velvet couches that you sit on. And it's and they bring you whatever you want to eat or drink. That was super swanky.
1: Have you tried the Titan Lux?
0: I have a really.
1: That's really nice.
0: Yeah, but it might actually be better than the IMAX one if you don't, because the seats aren't so steep like in an IMAX theater.
1: Well, they've redone the IMAX seats too.
0: Oh, no, it's fantastic. It's really. No, my wife already said she's not going to the movies anymore if we can't sit in the fancy seats. The Coyote versus Acme was in the regular one, and she's like, yeah, I'm not doing that anymore. You take me to the Titan Lux or not at all. And she hits me, so I said, okay. She's a mean drunk, and she's never sober. All right, we got to get out of here. We'll be back tomorrow with Dr. Corey and burritos and the like. And then Friday, I guess, we'll be at the fair. It's a very exciting, you know, conclusion to my week. Hope you guys enjoy it. Have a great rest of your day. It's going to be hot. Get out there, get your chore done. You get tired, pull over. You get hungry, eat something. Stay classy. Peace out.
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3: Breaking news this hour at Town Hall. I'm Bob Agnew in Washington. Three news outlets President Trump has banned from the White House are asking a judge to find the ban unconstitutional.
4: On Tuesday, President Donald Trump clashed with CNN reporter Caitlin Collins at the United Nations in New York after Trump last week banned CNN, MS Now, and Politico from White House grounds and called their news coverage fake news.
5: I'm surprised that CNN is here covering me. You should be here. You should not be here covering me.
4: The long-running conflicts between Trump and news media outlets he finds unfavorable is set to play out Wednesday afternoon in a court hearing after the three banned news outlets filed suit, calling Trump's action selective based

0: on the content of their coverage. Donna Warder, Washington.
1: Detained Americans will be among the topics to be discussed by President Trump and Xi Jinping this week. Yufeng Rong is the wife of Yulin Chen, a detained Chinese-American seismologist.
2: So March 19th, 2026, Secretary of State Marco Rubio designated him as...
1: And Yulin Chen was detained nearly 2 years ago in China. A second potential measles exposure is causing concern in Philadelphia. An individual with measles passed through Philadelphia International Airport September 13th, but did not leave the premises, according to public health officials. It's harvest time in California wine country, but many growers are struggling to sell their crop this year as changing drinking habits cause Americans to drink a little less wine.
3: The demand for wine has dropped considerably, and people are drinking less, and they have more options for when they do choose to drink than they've ever had. And as a result, wine is facing its first real decline here over the last 5 years, relative to what we've seen over the last 30 years, which has been consistent growth in the wine market.
1: That's Kyle Collins with Allied Grape Growers based in Lodi, California. More on these stories at townhall.com.
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8: E-scooters are not toys, say the police. I'm Chris Davis. That warning is coming from cops in McFarland who are dealing with what happened Monday afternoon when two 12-year-old girls who were riding an e-scooter, they say, ran a stop sign and ended up colliding with another vehicle. Police say one girl was driving, the other was the passenger, and that both of them have what they describe as minor to moderate injuries. That wreck happened at the intersection of Mount Arbor Avenue and B Street just before 5:30 p.m. Charges of failure to report child abuse have been dismissed against Natalie Fragoso, who was a counselor at Robert F. Kennedy High School in Delano. She had been accused back in 2023 of failure to report child abuse after two students who had been in a relationship got into it on a school bus, and the male student assaulted the female student. Fragoso told authorities that she did not report it because she believed it had been embellished. These are the two people accused of breaking into a house back on September 3rd on Oleander Avenue about 1:30 a.m. in Bakersfield, and police would like your help if you know anything about it. A man about 40 to 45 years old with a large build and bald, wearing a neon green long sleeve shirt, black jeans, black shoes, and glasses. Also a man 40 to 45 with a slim build, wearing a black wig, black sunglasses, black flannel shirt, black pants, and black shoes. Some people get a big cake and a big party on their 90th birthday. For Gary Girard, it was an auditorium being named after him. That happened Monday at Delano High School, where he taught English for 39 years. Girard was a student there first, then after studying journalism in college, came back to teach, giving a big chunk of his life to the school and its students. And for that dedication, his name has been placed on that building as a remembrance. I'm Chris Davis in the KERN Newsroom with news every half hour and when it breaks on News Talk 96.1 and AM 1230 KERN.
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12: From the White House to White Ling, where wokeness goes to sleep. Now embracing his Trump era, Bakersfield's conservative voice, it's time, your host and my dad, Terry Maxwell.

Ready now. You can go ahead and start with the opener with my son. I had everything else ready except for the microphone. I tell you. Going to have a really good day today. I think it's going to be absolutely wonderful. We're going to talk to Katie Asher. Now, let me remind you, Katie Asher is someone we've talked to before. She's a vaccine researcher, author of the book Heaven, the Book of Heaven, the Story of Hope for the Outcast and the Broken and Those Who Lost Faith. She is very involved in women's research and health. We had a great conversation with her last time. She has a clinic that we'll get into, but I thought it was time to have her come back and talk about some of the newer issues that are coming out. The vaccine debate still isn't over, and I want her to kind of go over again one more time exactly what she can offer to people who are interested in knowing more about their health, because there's a lot of evaluations that she does in her research. So I hope you will enjoy her when we get to her at the 10 o'clock hour. 11 o'clock hour, we'll have, of course, Brian Colebrook from Cornerstone joining us and letting us know, you know, what's happening with a bit of the market here locally as well as nationally. But I wanted to start with the new advertisement. I believe this is starting tomorrow. This is now Proposition 39. Let me give you a little bit of background. As I'm watching, I don't even know what channel we were on. But it was one of those channels where they're going to go after a certain demographic. Maybe it was like Lifetime or one of those. It was probably something along those lines. Because I don't think they'll go for Hallmark or one of those. But they will go for the Lifetime ones. And it was an advertisement to vote no on Proposition 39. Now, if you're unaware of what Proposition 39 is, this is the voter ID proposition that we have going here in California this year. The Attorney General decided that he was going to change the language of it, that language that was used in order to get all the signatures that were necessary to get this on the ballot. Is not the language that is being used to explain to people what this is. They've turned it around to say your voting rights are going to be altered and you are losing some rights through the passage of Proposition 39. You know, that's the direction they're going, and so this advertisement I saw yesterday brought in Donald Trump as though he had something to do with Proposition 39. Well, Cara DeMaio, I don't know if he'd be upset or whether he'd be honored to be put in the same sentence as Donald Trump, because this is what they're going to do. They know Donald Trump's name in California is like mud, and that if they can tie this whole Proposition 39 to what Donald Trump wants to do as far as having the SAVE Act passed, or just making sure that only people who are U.S. citizens can vote, they'll scare enough people to think that they're somehow going to be losing something, even though they lose something when they go to vote. And we don't do a very good job of making sure that only U.S. citizens are voting in our elections. I mean, that's where the real loss is. Those are the losers. The losers who that don't understand this. Now, the winners, of course, are the people up in Sacramento. They don't want this to go through. It's not like it's going to stop them from cheating. They have plenty of tentacles out there by which they can use in order to get the results they want in certain races. It's just going to make it a little bit more difficult. And the other big albatross is that if this passes, their days are numbered. This passes, and this will be the first salvo into getting the election process here in California back on track and to eliminate the fraud and the cheating that's going on. If this passes, that's the direction we're headed.

0: It's not going to solve everything, but it's the first salvo that we can shoot across the bow of the Democrats who have been running things for too many years without any opposition whatsoever. And that's the beauty of living in California and having the propositions that can be put on a ballot simply by the interest from the electorate. So this is our opportunity, and you know, we don't want to lose it. So in keeping in mind how they're going to come across and try and scare people into voting no on Proposition 39, beyond just going ahead and changing the language so that it looks like it's scary, they've got this now advertisement that is going to reflect that, and they've tied the name of Donald Trump to it. I want you to listen to the advertisement that is supposedly going to be starting tomorrow, from what the information I got from Carl DeMaio this morning said. It's going to be starting tomorrow. I don't know how much money they have, but it's one that I think we probably should sink a few dollars into. If we do, as I say, this is their first shot across the bow that we're not putting up with it anymore. This will be our first opportunity to change things, but it's not our last. So, Chris, if you wouldn't mind, go ahead and play that.
1: Can you dislike Donald Trump and still vote yes on Prop 39 for voter ID? Yes, you can. And here's why. Prop 39 is the bipartisan solution for voter ID, completely different than Trump's proposal. Half the signatures to put it on the ballot came from Democrats and independents. With Prop 39, just show your license, a free voter ID, or use 4 digits from a government ID. And it keeps mail ballots, so voting stays easy. Vote yes on Prop 39. The bipartisan solution to improve trust in our democracy.
0: What do you think, Chris? Effective, or she's using too big of words?
2: I mean, it's effective.
0: Okay.
2: Or it gets the point across, I guess.
0: Yeah. I thought it probably needed a little bit simpler in his verbiage is all. Play it again, because listen to some of the words that she uses. I think that you have to be a little bit more basic. Keep in mind, most people want a message to come across to them in about a third grade level.
1: Can you dislike Donald Trump and still vote yes on Prop 39 for voter ID? Yes, you can. And here's why. Prop 39 is the bipartisan solution for voter ID, completely different than Trump's proposal. Half the signatures to put it on the ballot came from Democrats and independents. With Prop 39, just show your license, a free voter ID, or use 4 digits from a government ID. And it keeps mail ballots, so voting stays easy. Vote yes on Prop 39, the bipartisan solution to improve trust in our democracy.
0: Bipartisan, that's the word I don't like. Most people don't know what bipartisan means.
2: They kind of explain it, though, right afterwards when they say 50% of the signings came from Democrats and independents.
0: But leave the bipartisan thing out. You know, people are still trying, bipartisan, I wonder what that is. and then they explain it, and you know, you may miss the explanation. If they would have asked me, I would have said, drop the bipartisan. Change it to all voters from all parties are supporting this. Every time you use a word that is just a little bit too difficult for people to understand, you lose the message. I mean, that's what the market research shows. And I guess bipartisan is the only word in there that I really don't like, although maybe I'm just being a little bit too ticky-tacky on it. We got to get this message out. Got to get this message. People have got to vote yes on Proposition 39. If 39 goes down, then all the people who have got plans on leaving California better start solidifying those plans, because we're toast if this doesn't go through. California will never, ever see any sort of a bipartisan legislature. It'll always be a one-party rule here in California, and I don't think that's going to change. They will double down, especially if they're very successful in this particular effort. But if Proposition 39 goes through, I think that's the glimmer of hope we're all hoping for. So, Donald Trump was yesterday in front of the UN. He made a lot of comments, some threats. You know, he's still saying, well, you know, Iran, if you don't come in to negotiate and make your state, your country profitable, liked, getting along with neighbors, if you don't do all of those things, we're just going to annihilate you. He's

He said that before, and I don't know. As he was saying that, I think he should have given again a time limit. You know, you got by tomorrow. You've got by Friday. This open ended stuff is what's not working for me in terms of trying to get Iran to stop their saber rattling, to stop what they're doing, and to affect that whole region in terms of who's spending the money on all the terrorism that's going on. So, yeah, it's great he was in front of the UN. I think he should have, you know, threatened the UN with being kicked out of the United States of America. The pundits afterwards were kind of positive and negative on him standing there and saying that to Iran, saying to Cuba, well, you know, you'd better start making plans for a new government, because in this hemisphere, your government is not going to work. You know, nobody likes that kind of honesty. So they got up and left. I said, you know, you knew the message was going to be one that you didn't want to really hear. But I guess you did want to be there in order to respond to it so that you could get some press time about how you got up and left. I don't know if they would have gotten as much coverage if they just would have not shown up, but getting up and leaving, they certainly did. He talked a little bit about Greenland, and this is a huge win. It's not something, every time we have a huge win, you don't see it much in the press. It's usually because the press doesn't want this kind of positive news to come to the United States of America and its citizens, because it does nothing more than one more time show that Donald Trump is a forward-thinking leader who sees around the corner, sees what the future is and how to defend against it. Greenland and

have all the natural resources that seem to be of interest in the United States of America. And it kind of reminds me of what we did to the Indians. Every time we moved to the Indians to a new reservation, something on that reservation was discovered, like either gold or oil or other reserves that everybody was interested in. The next thing you know, you've got all these people who have promised that the Indians would, we're not going to touch it this time. We're really not say, oh, you know what? You've got something we want, so we're going to move you. We're going to move you to another site. And they constantly were moving the what was left of the Indian population into different reservations because there was something of interest. Well, Greenland now is of interest because of the new technology, and it's the need for some of these rare earth minerals that Greenland can definitely help us with. But more importantly, who does Greenland and Denmark want to defend them should something even more obtrusive by either China or Russia occur? And they want the United States of America. This is the best deal for all of us. We're not buying Greenland, but we are in the driver's seat when it comes to what happens to Greenland. I think that was one of the positive things that definitely happened during his speech yesterday. Was you could see that the people from Greenland and Denmark had big smiles on their faces because they see this as a definite win. He also put a crosshair on the cartels. And yeah, we have a problem here in the United States of America because, well, we don't call them cartels. We've got organizations that act like cartels. And the cartels, yeah, they're the problem with them is that they are very violent. They run drugs across our borders. They are involved in human trafficking. They're involved in a lot of different things. But, they have to also have a counterpart over here in the United States of America in order to accomplish all those things. So going against cartels is one thing. Going against what's going on here is another. But the one that kind of bothers me is that this group called Antifa, and there was a pretty good article by Liz Wheeler on Antifa. It's kind of the truth about what Antifa really is. It's not this squishy organization. They're not who they say they are. Is the problem with it? They claim to be one thing, and they're something entirely different. This is not a group of people that just kind of get together and say, hey, wouldn't it be good if let's pay on our own to go and protest up in Seattle or Portland or other areas? Wouldn't it be wonderful to be in the Midwest and when we disagree with what a law enforcement person did, that we can go ahead and kind of take everything over and have a lot of destruction? This is a very organized group of people. They are Marxists until it comes to the need of money, because Roy Singham has given them like $20 million so that they can go around and do these things. Why is it when they had the riots in down in Los Angeles and Antifa was part of that all of the materials that were necessary for them to cause the mayhem down in the Los Angeles area, like throwing things onto the freeways and breaking windows and causing a lot of havoc, were already delivered to certain locations so that they would be readily available for these Antifa people? Why did we see people in trucks pulling up so that the people from Antifa would have protection in case tear gas was used, or protection in case, the police had to come and knock a couple of heads? This isn't a ground swell sort of an organization. This is an organization with a mandate and resources necessary to complete what they want to complete. And I think it's time to say, Antifa, you are a terrorist organization inside of our borders, and anybody who is associated with Antifa will be arrested. It's no longer, gee, we're just showing up because we want to protest. They're showing up with intent. So I would have liked to have seen that in addition.

0: To some of the other things that Donald Trump talked about, I think that he hit some of the really good things. He did do a shout out to his wife, who did conduct a UN meeting, first time ever the wife of the president has come in and done something like that. But if you know anything about her, and my wife and I really enjoyed the movie that she put out, Melania. Really got to know her a lot better. Now, there's people in your life you think you know because you spent some time with, and then when you start really looking at the rest of their lives, you realize you really knew very little, and the impact that you had may have been bigger than what you thought, only because you didn't know what preceded it or what happened after it. So I thought it was nice that he definitely did that. She's a very, very smart individual. What English is like her fifth language, something along those lines. And if you look at her background, she definitely is somebody that you don't want to get into an argument with, because she's probably going to take you apart, basically. We're going to take a break. We'll be back. We are going to play an audio that I think you definitely want to listen to. I do want to delve into this question of the banning of the news outlets into the White House. I think there's some analogies that we have to look at. I view this as anybody who's come down and said, oh, that's not right, you know, that's unconstitutional for them to do that. I think they're going to probably be the same people with mud on their face and looking ridiculous that said you must get the vaccine, you must wear a mask when COVID-19 was coming around, because those people, I haven't heard any apologies or saying, gee, you know what, maybe I was wrong on that. I think that they still want to stick to their guns on that. But this thing about whether it's constitutional or not, I think it's a pretty simple way of looking at it. And once you see the simple way of looking at it, it will probably change if you're one that believes, oh, this is, you know, they can't do that. That's not right. I think it may change your perspective. I don't know if it's going to change your opinion or not, but it's worth having that discussion. We're going to be right back.
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2: It's that man again. 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
1: 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KERN.
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1: We're actually at the after the bottom of the hour. We're going to be joined by Denise Geary Pandel. She's running for North School Trustee, and we'll have a nice conversation with her when we come back after the bottom of the hour, which is going to happen in about a minute or so. But I did want to make one observation since I did bring up COVID-19. It seems that the Senate Homeland Security Committee Chairman Rand Paul announced Tuesday that the committee will hold a business meeting to consider a resolution authorizing an application for the court order to compel testimony from immunity from Dr. Anthony Fauci's former longtime special assistant. I think that when you go back and you think about the people who told you to get the shot, wear the mask, do the social distancing, they probably didn't know what they were talking about. I mean, I didn't do any of those things, and I didn't advocate for any of those things. I advocated, quite frankly, in a taciturn way, not to do any of that kind of stuff because it made no sense to me, and I got the background to do it. But I think it always looks at, you have to look at what kind of information they gave on something they knew nothing about, because it may affect your decision on whether you need to listen to what they're talking about when they say that they are an expert on something.
2: With SRN News, I'm Bob Agnew in Washington. President Trump has put Iran on notice. He told the UN General Assembly he'll have a big decision to make after the midterm elections, namely whether to strike a new deal with Iran and help that country to become greater than ever before, or to increase the U.S. attacks against Iran, even wiping out the current Islamic Republic that controls it. Meanwhile, Iran's president says people of his country are what he calls the victims of terrorism, not at the hands of the Iranian security forces who've killed thousands of Iranians, but rather at the hands of the United States. President Trump is calling Cuba a failed state. He predicts the communist regime will eventually fall. In his words, freedom will be coming to Cuba, another claim he made at the United Nations. Chinese President Xi headed to Washington due to arrive this evening for White House talks set for tomorrow. It's expected they'll discuss a wide range of topics, including AI, trade, and rare earth minerals. More details at SRNnews.com.
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4: You are being reminded as a parent that e-scooters are not toys. That is after two 12-year-old girls that were riding one of those in McFarland Monday afternoon just before 5:30 ran a stop sign and got into a wreck with a car. Police say their injuries were minor to moderate. Two people are accused of breaking into a house in the Oleander neighborhood on Oleander Avenue back on September 3rd about 1:30 a.m. Bakersfield PD would like to know who they are, and they're asking for your help. They're described as a man about 40 to 45 with a large build and bald, wearing a neon green long sleeve shirt, black jeans, black shoes, and glasses. Also a man 40 to 45 with a slim build, wearing a black wig, black sunglasses, black flannel shirt, black pants, and black shoes. I'm Chris Davis in the KERN Newsroom with news every half hour and when it breaks on News Talk 96.1 at AM 1230 KERN.
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6: 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Join Jason Horowitz and

Morrison for all the action. The Raiders coming off a huge win over the Chargers and look to keep it rolling as they go marching into New Orleans to take on Tyler Shuck and the Saints. Will Kirk Cousins be able to lead the Silver and Black to a 3-0 start? It's the Raiders and Saints.

0: Yeah, they carried me out of the place.
1: Get out of here. What's the matter with you? You can't sing.
0: Which reminds me, I am going to be singing in November, November 7th. We're back with Media Jam, so I've got a different song I'm going to be singing this year. We have Denise Gary Pandel joining us. She's running for Norris School District, the Board
2: area
0: of Trustees.
2: Yes, sir.
0: Which area?
2: Area 5, Norris okay. School District, Area 5, Board okay, of
0: how
2: Trustees.
0: Okay, do they have five areas?
2: Yes, sir.
0: I'm presuming?
2: Yes,
0: okay,
2: sir.
0: Okay, and what is area, where is that located?
2: That's located between Coffee Road and Fruitvale, but it's also in some areas between Callaway and Fruitvale.
0: Okay.
2: And between Snow Road, running east and mm-hmm, west, mm-hmm. And also Norris.
0: Well, Norris is a fairly good size school
2: yes,
0: district.
2: Yes, it's large, 6,100 voters. I'm knocking
0: on. That's Area 5, is 6,000.
2: Yes, 6, yes, sir. Yes,
0: okay,
2: sir.
0: But the Norris School District is actually fairly large also, mm-hmm, and encompasses an awful lot of our school kids.
2: Yes, sir.
0: We need to
2: help these children.
0: Absolutely.
2: Because of what's happening inside the classrooms and with respect to the administration.
0: Right. No, I can't argue with you there.
2: Thank
0: tell,
2: you.
0: Tell us a little tell us a little bit about yourself, Denise.
2: Well,
0: you've been a local force for quite a few years now.
2: I've lived in many places here in California. I just moved back to this area, actually, having lived in Orange County and working as the business development director for a company down south after mm-hmm. Ran for U.S. Senate and lost. And there's a whole story behind that I wish we had a moment to get into. But yes, I was raised here, and then I went away to school and got my advanced degrees in political science, international relations. Specialized in Middle Eastern affairs and worked at a think tank doing a tremendous amount of research and writing mm-hmm. Because, of course, many people realize that the government looks to think tanks to give them analysis on possible policy decisions. And so when I was working my way through grad school, I had the fortunate opportunity to work at this think tank called Analytical Assessments Corporation, and this was during the Reagan years, and we were really hit by Islamic terrorism in so many mm-hmm. ways, including in Beirut, and our Marines, 241 right. were murdered.
0: Right.
2: And
0: could they have foreseen that?
2: It's possible, but when Islamic terrorists decide to take a truck and run it through a gate, sometimes our people, look at our FBI director Kash Patel. We just nearly had a tremendous Islamic terrorist attack here in Kern County, mm-hmm. in Kern County, Los Angeles County, and Orange County in December.
0: You're talking about the water?
2: No, I'm talking about the massive bombing campaign that our FBI director uncovered in all three of our counties here in California.
0: Well, they also had one where they're going to affect our water delivery as well as the quality.
2: And that threat has been an ongoing threat. And indeed, when I had top secret clearances, it was quite an eye-opener to realize that on a near-weekly basis, between our counterterrorism units and our police departments and sheriff's departments, as well as our work with the FBI, that we were preventing innumerable terrorist attacks from mm-hmm. happening in mm-hmm. our state, not just in our state, of course, but across the nation. It's a big deal, and I hope everybody calls Governor Newsom this morning and tells him no on AB 2017. That's the bill that'll give us two Muslim holidays in California for our school children. I mean, mind you,
0: but it's passing. It's going to pass.
2: It already passed, sir.
0: Yeah,
2: but it's on Newsom's desk, and I want everybody to call Newsom and tell him no, because honestly, we can't say Merry Christmas on a campus. It's winter break rather than Christmas break. You can't say it's Easter break, it's spring break. And we need to change that. But anyway, I've been an educator for many years.
0: Okay.
2: And I have taught as an educator at every grade level, mostly on the college and university level, mm-hmm. but also at every grade level, because I wanted to give each grade level, I wanted to have that experience. And so I've been in

0: in a classroom, I see what's happening, and as I go door to door and talk to mothers and fathers and grandparents just in our area, by the way, Bakersfield is in the top bottom of cities here in our state where student scores are so low. Yeah. I mean, they're just dreadful.
1: What, how do you explain that? I mean, because, you know, when you listen to the superintendents, when you listen to a lot of these boards,
0: yes,
1: they are
0: go along, get along,
1: well,
0: rubber stamp,
1: saying everything is it's either it's not our fault because Sacramento is the one making
0: right.
1: the decisions, we have to follow their decisions because we don't want to fight them, we don't want to fight them in court, or
0: we have to fight them, we have to fight them, and it's
1: and how are we
0: well,
1: going to do that?
0: Okay,
1: what does that look like?
0: Well, it looks like, number one, getting a great DA here and getting Michael Gates elected as the Attorney General of California,
1: yeah.
0: so that as a school board member, I can contact his office and say, you know, I'm facing this, i.e. the Trevor Project
1: mm-hmm.
0: that was just passed by the Assembly and the Senate here in California, and they've got that on the back of student ID cards, and every parent should get a memo from the school saying,
1: "What is the Trevor? What is the Trevor?"
0: The Trevor Project and Trevor Space is a organization with over 160 countries involved and over 81,000 members, and it's known for pedophilia. It's known for witchcraft. It's known for promoting communism and socialism. And this is on the back of every student ID card. In fact, I went to the Kern High School District Board of Trustees
1: mm-hmm.
0: last month, and I stood there and spoke about it to inform the Board of Trustees about what it meant to have the Trevor Project phone number on the back of every student ID card that pushes the LGBTQ agenda, but also through Trevor Space, it brings in these websites on witchcraft and it's a grooming.
1: How did it get on there in the first place?
0: Well, because we have leftists in Sacramento in the state assembly and the Senate that push it. And Rob Bonta pushed mm-hmm. this, and his wife, Mia Bonta, pushed this. They're very strong and heavy, and this is why we've got to get Michael Gates elected as our next state AG,
1: mm-hmm.
0: because both he and, you know, Mia Bonta, Rob Bonta's wife, you know, is part of our state legislature. You've got someone in the AG's office and someone in the state legislature
1: don't forget the governor's wife
0: yes,
1: also, because she
0: right.
1: she's making a ton of money off of all the things that are being sold to the all
0: thank
1: of the
0: you,
1: schools.
0: Thank you, Mr. Maxwell. Thank you. That is so true. And you know, when I look at these bills, I'm also the legislative chair for the Education Committee for the Bakersfield Republican Women Federated, as well as the chair for the organization, legislative chair for the organization. And when I look at the bills that we need to be calling Newsom on today,
1: mm-hmm.
0: it's before he signs them. I mean, there's just so much work that needs to be done.
1: Yeah, but okay, so
0: you asked me a question. Can I answer it? You asked me. So how would I fight this? I'll tell you. Number one, I would do everything possible, probably call you on the phone and say, we've got to get this information out to the parents, Terry, because this is what's happening in the school, and we need every parent to know what's going on. I think that it would be wonderful if we could get the churches involved in letting all the parents know and all the churches about this Trevor Project. And I've talked to Derek Teisinger about this. I mean, if all the churches were to inform the parents of those children that are in the Kern High School District, as well as in the middle schools here in our fair city, it would just be a tremendous opportunity to push back on this and push back on the state. And
1: but
0: think
1: Denise,
0: about
1: that's not a plan. That's a hope. That's a wish, because we've been wishing for the churches to do that for a long time on a lot of other issues, and they sit in the sidelines and don't do anything
0: you
1: whatsoever.
0: You asked me what I would do, and one thing as a board of trustees is to inform the parents. I also had the thought that it would be excellent to draft a memorandum, just a very brief memo, and propose that to boards of trustees like the Kern High School District Board mm-hmm. of Trustees.

0: to say, here's a memo that would give you an opportunity to do what I'm running, by the way, on my platform, running for the Norris School District. One of the first things I say is strengthen school family communication and trust, because schools need to be accountable to parents, and we're not experiencing that. Parents aren't experiencing that. Grandparents aren't experiencing schools being accountable to them, there, because the schools administrators and teachers, not all of them, some of them, there are great teachers out there, not all teachers are good teachers, but they need to be more transparent and they need to be accountable to the parents.
1: When you go to one of the board meetings, you get elected, notice there's nobody in the audience. And the reason there's nobody in the audience is because they got you elected, because they expect you to go ahead and to tackle those kind of issues. You know, there's a certain amount of disconnect from the parents because they've got busy lives too. These are all important issues for you as a person who's running, and you'd like to get more buy-in from the parents. But the history shows that the parents don't buy into this kind of stuff.
0: Actually, it's not just important to me because I'm running for office, Terry. I want to make that clear to your audience. This is important to me because I care about the fact that children are turning into anti-American young adults. They're embracing socialism. Mm-hmm. They don't know how to properly write or read. When I was teaching here in this city, but of course I've taught in other colleges in California, and I've had division chairs of social science departments when I taught at the University of California, Irvine, on international relations and Middle Eastern affairs and terrorism. You know, students couldn't handle an essay exam. I mean, I'm concerned as a citizen, which is why I'm running for office. I'm not concerned about these things because I'm running for office. I was concerned about them and thought, we need to have people that are not going along and getting along and rubber stamping what's happening in the schools, because we have to change the schools. And on my platform, I also talk about the importance of getting back to, you know, academic excellence and the three R's. And I talk about introducing financial literacy. You know, children need to understand what a wonderful place they live in, America, where they can actually invest money as they begin working in life.
1: How are you going to be able to direct the superintendent? Let me ask the last question. How are you going to be able to get the other people on your board to give that kind of an edict to the superintendent? Because the superintendent is the executive branch of what we're talking about.
0: Yes.
1: And the executive branch is going to supposedly do what the Board of Trustees wants them to do. How do you get them to...
0: Well, usually the Board of Trustees does what the superintendent wants.
1: Unfortunately, they don't understand that.
0: I want
1: them
0: to change that.
1: Yeah.
0: Right. Thank you, sir. And I want to change that. Mm-hmm. So... One of the things I've noticed as I go door to door, and I've been to hundreds of doors so far, and the teachers are with me the teachers I've spoken to are very supportive of my platform. They want change. When I talk about how I want to get financial literacy so that children can learn about how wonderful it is to be a capitalist and to make money and grow wealth and what it means to have a budget and to save money and invest money and grow wealth in America, you know, I'd love to. I was talking to a math teacher in the district. She'd like to be able to do that, but she needs more freedom in the classroom to do that. So I look at this effort.
1: How does Norris give her that right when the state's telling them, no, you can't do that?
0: Well, that was an educator in the classroom, sir, I did a lot of what I wanted to do because I knew it was the right thing to do. Mm-hmm. And I have a larger duty and obligation to do the right thing. That surpasses all
1: but
0: else.
1: But you understand that the California Teachers Association...
0: Oh, I understand
1: You understand that the California Teachers Association is going to fight you on
0: yes,
1: that.
0: Yes, sir.
1: That they're going to say, no, we should be... we should be teaching what the state tells us to do, not what your Board of Trustees tells you to do, because we're not going to defend you if you're if you're, as a teacher, going outside the fences that have been established by the state.

0: Exactly. And this is why it's so wonderful that we have organizations like the Civic Justice Institute. I was on the phone to Brad Dacus the other day. I want to say thank you to him for returning my call. There's so many excellent organizations here in the state that I talk to. And again, getting Michael Gates elected, that's so important that mm-hmm. everyone goes and votes for people that support common sense and want to give freedom to teachers, want to give greater local freedom so that teachers and principals that know what, in fact, you know, speaking of principals, I've spoken to three former principals knocking on doors just in the last couple weeks, and they all said to me, I so support your platform. Put a sign in my yard. You know, they just...
1: That's neat.
0: They had so much...
1: That's what you're getting in your efforts.
0: Yes, sir. And because they know that we need... And thank God that the administration in Washington and the Republicans in Washington are trying to get more local control for education.
1: Mm-hmm.
0: And that's so important. And that's why policymakers and who we elect is so very important to have a good and decent life, right? We have to pray for and work hard to get good people elected.
1: There's over 6,000 people that are voters.
0: 6,100 in my area alone.
1: Okay. Now, are those people who traditionally vote or just the total number of voters?
0: You know, I was told I should look at those that have a high propensity to vote.
1: That's
0: and just
1: correct.
0: Go to those doors. You know, I have not done that, and I'll tell you why. Because I look at this as an opportunity to educate the public. So when I knock on a door and it's a Democrat, and by the way, a Democrat put a sign in her yard for me the other night.
1: Mm-hmm.
0: Because when you say this is a nonpartisan seat,
1: right,
0: and you want to make the schools more accountable to parents, you want to build trust and communication of schools with families, you want to bring financial literacy, you want to strengthen academic excellence through reading, writing, and arithmetic, you want to bring STEM, science, technology, engineering, and math, because these students are going to be competing in the global community, and we need to have the competitive edge in America because we want to be first in the world in order to be strong and secure. It's called national security. So all these things work together, and we want our young people to be able to get a good education so that they can graduate and get good jobs and prosper and have a good life. So all of this plays into really what God wants all of us to enjoy and experience. And I know as someone that has worked with people that care about national security, Philip Haney was one individual I used to be very close to. These are things that we all just deeply care about as Americans. And so, you know, this is why I'm running, and this is why I'm sure other people are running.
1: If people are interested in knowing more about you,
0: Denise,
1: or helping you in your effort to get elected, I'm sure you need people to help by walking the different
0: precincts.
1: So how do they get a hold of you?
0: Denise, well, Mike, can I give them my phone number?
1: If you want.
0: 661-747-1829. I walk every evening
1: now
0: in the cool.
1: Now say it one more time slowly.
0: 747-1829, and please go to my website, Denise, it's spelled with a C, D-E-N-I-C-E, Gary, G-A-R-Y, Pandol, P as in Papa, A-N-D-O-L, DeniseGaryPandol.com, and you can contact me there as well, and if you'd like to throw maybe $10 or $15 my way, that would be great.
1: Mm-hmm.
0: So appreciate.
1: Always need resources in order to get your message out.
0: So appreciate everyone, appreciate prayer support.
1: How many other people are running in your race?
0: There's two other people, but one already dropped out.
1: Okay.
0: And the other one, you know, I'm sure he's a nice guy, but he's a go-along, get-along rubber stamp. And, you know, the last thing we need
1: is
0: another rubber stamp.
1: Is he an incumbent? Or?
0: He is an incumbent.
1: Okay.
0: He never ran for the office. He was
1: appointed.
0: Appointed.
1: Yeah.
0: And
1: as they always do.
0: Yeah.
1: Well, Denise, good luck.
0: Thank you so much, Terry, for having me on your show.
1: It's my pleasure.
0: Thank you.
1: We're going to take a break. We'll be back in just a few minutes.
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1: Friday, she said, don't forget, tomorrow we're going to Cayucas. And the first thing I thought was, I get to wear my Seahawks hoodie that I bought in Seattle. And somebody asked, and I wasn't even mad about this. The guy said, were you a fan before the Super Bowl? I told my wife, I said, do you want to field this one for me? And she said, yeah, he's been a fan since the 70s. The Seattle Seahawks won 12 games in a row. They're the hottest team in the National Football League.
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2: Hey, everybody. This is Terry Maxwell. 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

0: Huge.
1: So here's something that's kind of interesting. We're going to have Katie Asher joining us in the next hour, and the audio that I wanted you guys to listen to will probably do after we finish talking with Katie. But there's something interesting here. Seems that now the government can search your phone at the border without any warrants. An appeals court agreed with that. So if you're wondering what's on your wife's phone, whether she's having an affair, or if you're a woman, you're wondering what's going on with your, just take them across the border and ask the border agency. So exactly what did you see on that phone anyway? Seems kind of interesting, doesn't it? Isn't that kind of shades of you're guilty until proven innocent? And we need to see exactly what's going on with your phone. Please hand it over. Cell phone is property. Our president's established that the government does not need to be have a reasonable suspicion before searching a traveler's cell phone at the border. This is what Judge Stephen Minshew, the U.S. Court of Appeals, Second Circuit, said in his opinion. Under our presidents, no suspicion is required before the government searches a traveler's property at the border. So if you've got your cell phone on you, you may want to disarm it. You may want to say, I can't remember what my passcode is, and see how well you get by with that. And the other thing is to just, you don't care because there's nothing on your phone that matters, which is, I fall into that category. As a matter of fact, if anything, if they looked at my phone, they probably would fall asleep from boredom going through it. But I know that there's some people that might not like the idea. So I'm just warning you. I'm warning you, Chris. I'm warning you. If you go down past the southern border, you're coming back. Customs and Border Protection may want to take a look at that phone of yours and see exactly who you've been talking to. And if you're a drug runner or anything like that. So if you're a drug runner, well, you already know not to go across the border, at least not legally.
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3: Breaking news this hour at Town Hall. I'm Bob Agnew in Washington. The wife of a man detained in China is hopeful that President Trump will get her husband home.
4: Yifeng Rong, the wife of a detained Chinese-American seismologist, is expressing hope that intervention by President Donald Trump could bring home her husband, Yulin Chen, nearly 2 years after he was detained in China after visiting his parents.
5: Secretary of State Marco Rubio designated him as a wrongful detainee. Since then, I got a lot more help from the U.S. government.
4: Trump is expected to raise with Chinese leader Xi Jinping the cases of Chen and 53-year-old Min Zhen, the only two U.S. citizens considered by the government to be wrongfully detained in China. I'm Lisa Dwyer.
3: Parts of the East Coast are bracing for a potential early season nor'easter.
6: Forecasters warn a powerful wind and rainstorm could hit later in the week, bringing gusty winds.

0: And storm surge to Boston, New York, and other coastal cities from New England to the mid-Atlantic. The storm is currently forecast to reach New England by Saturday afternoon and pound the Northeast through the weekend.
1: That is Rich Thomason reporting. Wine grape growers in California are struggling with too much product.
2: It's harvest time in California wine country, but many vineyards are struggling to sell their grapes. Wine sales have dropped more than 20% since the pandemic. Consumption is down worldwide with young people drinking less alcohol.
3: Well, it's just sickening. You raise a beautiful crop.
2: Third generation grower Bill Berryhill says he's been losing money.
3: You drop it on the ground and it's just sad. All your work is just down the toilet.
2: Kyle Collins, a manager at Allied Grape Growers, says vineyards are having to leave grapes on the vine, harvest at a loss, or replace their crops.
4: They do remove a vineyard, you can put a higher value crop in, like almonds or olives, or a new one here. So that's part of it. And then the other part is some folks will sell out.
2: I'm Jennifer King.
1: More on these stories at townhall.com.
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7: It's a shelter-in-place order, according to authorities in East Bakersfield. I'm Chris Davis. That shelter-in-place order was issued this morning about 8 o'clock because of a hazardous leak that, according to authorities, was hydrochloric acid. The shelter-in-place is for areas in KRN 421. In case you don't know where that zone is, that is from East California Avenue to Highway 58 and from Dr. Martin Luther King Boulevard to Mount Vernon Avenue. That order included Mount Vernon Elementary School. The leak originated on Virginia Avenue. If you want to get updates directly from the source, you can download the Genesis Protect app. Swatting incidents and threats towards schools have been reported, along with the cat in the hat trend, say the Bakersfield police. They have now issued a community advisory, putting that out on social media, letting people know that if they hear about any threats, they need to call the police. But they say so far none of the threats that have been made that are associated with that trend have been credible. The man who died when his pickup truck hit the side of a canyon wall and flipped several times Saturday has been identified by the Kern County Coroner's Office as 38-year-old Brandon Patrick Holifield of Onyx. The Highway Patrol says that happened just after 1 o'clock on Sierra Way in Kernville. The Highway Patrol says they do believe that drugs or alcohol were a factor and that Holifield was not wearing a seatbelt and was thrown out. There was also a passenger in that truck who is still in the hospital with major injuries. A California State University student from Bakersfield is being recognized by the university for her achievements. Diana Lisbeth Zamora was honored by the school's Board of Trustees Tuesday at their regular meeting with the CSU Trustees Award for Outstanding Achievement. She's got a 4.0 and is going for her Master's in Business Administration. I'm Chris Davis in the KERN Newsroom with news every half hour and when it breaks on News Talk 96.1 and AM 1230 KERN.
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10: From the White House to Whiteling, where wokeness goes to sleep. 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
11: Well, welcome back, everybody. We're into the second hour here on a Wednesday, and we're waiting to see if Katie Asher is going to be able to join us. She's the author of a book. It's called The Book of Heaven.

0: A story of hope for the outcast, broken, and those who lost faith. She is a person who understands vaccines extremely well. She does a lot of interesting work on it, and we've had her on the show before. Is she available? All right. Katie, are you there?
1: Yes.
0: Katie, it's wonderful to have you on the program again.
1: Thank you so much.
0: What have you been researching at this point? I mean, I do have some interesting things coming out of the out of Washington, D.C., in that they are looking to give immunity to Fauci's assistant so they can get a little bit more information about his gain of function and stuff like that with COVID-19. But, I mean, part of your expertise is working with people at your clinic in order to get them much healthier and to understand vaccines.
1: Well, I'm definitely not running a clinic, but I'm definitely trying to get the truth out about the dangers of vaccines and how our immune system actually responds. And oftentimes it doesn't respond the way that they hope the product will have an intended effect. And so my goal is to just make people so aware that our immune system can react uniquely mm-hmm. to these products. And I want people to be informed and knowledgeable and not feel that they have to follow the science when the science is actually quite ambiguous, and we don't need to be having the government issue mandates about a science that isn't even clear on what it will, how it react in the human body. That knowledge is imperative.
0: But I mean, I'm sure you don't classify the COVID shot as a vaccine, because that definition was changed in order to make the messenger RNAs part of their vaccines, because vaccines were well accepted by the public, and if you call it a vaccine, people think, oh, there shouldn't be any problem with that. It's been well researched.
1: I think the appropriate term, of course, I include all of these in the term vaccine, just because on a philosophical basis, that's really what it's intended to do. But it's an immune, it's a product mm-hmm. designed to alter the immune system. So that would be the correct definition.
0: Okay, so if it's going to alter the immune system, it's not really helping the immune system to work more effectively because it's altering it in a way that it identifies things, or it's changing the DNA?
1: In multiple ways, right. So the mRNA, there's a lot of different issues with how the mRNA functions, and RNA is supposed to basically just be...
0: It's a messenger, yeah.
1: Right. It's just the messenger. It's not supposed to be stable. So when they try to stabilize it, it's not functioning. The body's not responding to it the way the body's intended to respond to RNA. So that is why you get such a unique variety of responses in the immune system, and why so many different autoimmune conditions are triggered. And in addition to what people don't understand, and this is so important, is that autoimmune conditions affect every single system in the body. They could affect your skin. They can affect your vision. They can affect any of the 12 cranial nerves in the brain. They can Right. affect the neurological system. And so this is why, like, it's literally like a crapshoot for what kind of condition your body might end up with as a result to how it responds to the altering of its immune processes.
0: What effect would it have on the defenses that you naturally have? You know, T2 killer cells are part of the thymus, and you know they've taken the focus has come back on what exactly the thymus does. It's part of the immune system, and that, you know, a lot of people have squishy or weak thymus production, and that leads to them being more susceptible to the autoimmune diseases, to cancers and things like that. Is there something that you have seen in your research that indicates to you that these new messenger RNA vaccines, or I just call them shots, are having an effect on that? And if so, do you have recommendations for anybody as to how they can re-engage the thymus and make sure that their T2 killer cells and those part of the immune system are working at their best optimum area?
1: So what people need to understand about the immune system is that it works uniquely with the brain and with the gut. And so healing the gut in healing the brain and calming down the immune system, basically modulating.

0: the autoimmune signature is critical. And there's a lot of different ways you can go about doing that. And different people are at different risk. And that's just the reality. You're at less risk if you don't try to alter your immune system. So that's the safest route. For those who've already had their immune system altered with these products, you need to find holistic measures that basically return your body to its original operating system. That's what we want, is we want to basically remove these the effect that these products have on our biological function. So you want to heal the gut, you want to heal the immune system, and I'm certainly not going to, recommend on, on mass scale the same thing for everybody because everyone's so unique. But obviously, find holistic and naturopathic, osteopathic, organized therapy. I always have trouble pronouncing that word.
1: No, osteopathic.
0: Not just osteopathy, but no, organ therapy, which organ therapy is basically what our ancestors did all the time, which was they consumed the whole organ. And so you had all the bioavailable nutrients that were in organs, and those actually work with our own organ systems. So when the Flexner Report came out and basically destroyed any other, tried to basically attack every single type of medical care except allopathic care, what was really one of the things that hung on more than anything else was people were eating their liver and onions, right? Like, it was the nutrition part. And going back to these ideas that have been rooted in, our ancient understanding of the human body and health. And I strongly encourage people to investigate these things, investigate them for yourself, and find out what is in these products, where are these cows grazing, are there fertilizers in the soil they're grazing? Like, all of these things have a cumulative effect on the immune system because our body was never supposed to have these products inside it.
1: Well,
0: So
1: are you
0: find
1: one
0: these
1: that
0: products.
1: believes that our immune system is our defense against everything that comes at us, whether it be a virus, whether it be a bacteria, things like that, and that those can
0: Not
1: also
0: only
1: be
0: that, but
1: And,
0: it's
1: th and those
0: also
1: can be triggers for the autoimmune diseases or the cancers, that somebody who is suffering from a cancer probably has immune system that is not working properly because we're exposed to that. We have cells in our body constantly going haywire, but we've got an immune system that says, this one's going haywire, we're going to destroy it. And if that isn't happening, isn't that really going to lead to autoimmune and cancer rates that we're seeing going through the roof right now?
0: One of the other things that people need to recognize, of course, all of our foods have got all kinds of chemicals in them. So we are being bombarded by an onslaught of chemicals. And I'm against chemicals on a large scale because our body really doesn't have the mechanisms to process them. And, they just say FDA approved, which basically means we haven't seen any side effects in, the 6 months that we've tested. So therefore, hey, we are approving it. Whereas we know that a lot of these things develop over time, that the damage is long term, and you have to actually do long term investigations to find out if products are actually safe. But we don't do that because we want to get it to market and everything else. But for the immune system to operate properly, the other thing I want people to know about the immune system is stress. Emotional stress can actually trigger immune response. Our emotions are directly connected to different organs within our body. In fact, emotions are actually chemicals that our body produces, and so they're affecting different parts of our body.
1: You're talking about
0: And
1: cortisol?
0: it's not just cortisol. I mean, like, literally the emotion of fear is a chemical in your
1: Oh, sure.
0: body, and that goes out and attacks different parts of your body. It's why when you feel certain emotions, you feel them in certain parts of your body, because that's the origin of those chemical responses. And then the brain starts to recognize those chemicals and then have an appropriate thought to basically justify that feeling that you're feeling. These trigger the amygdala, and the amygdala, of course, triggers all kinds of neurological responses, including the immune system to respond.
1: When you say chemicals, I mean, there's a lot of supplements out on the market, some of them that we recognize from years ago that we now realize were more important than we thought, things like vitamin D3, the vitamin K, things like that. But there's other ones that they're now looking at, ashwagandha, and
0: The herbs.
1: ginseng and herbs and things like that.

0: when you say chemicals, you're talking about the chemicals that are in the preservatives and things like that, or you're talking about chemicals that maybe the pharmaceutical companies want you to take in order to ameliorate some of the either effects you're having from whatever disease you're suffering from, or eradicating it?
1: Right. So I'm speaking specifically of synthetic chemicals as opposed to natural chemicals. Sorry, that was a really generic statement that I made.
0: Well, and let me ask you to clarify it even further, because we look at things like vitamin C. And, you know, I was a pharmaceutical rep. I was chemistry was my major in college. And when you look at it on a spectrophotometer, you cannot tell the difference between a manufactured vitamin C and one that, quote, comes out naturally. Now, that's not true with everything that I'm talking about, but that's an example where that which was man-made seems to look exactly like that which is was made by an orange. But now we're finding out that no, there is a big difference.
1: There's a huge difference.
0: Yeah, because of the way that the body responds to each one of them.
1: That's what I was going to say, is it's how the body recognizes it. For example, you can take, you could have a complete, like, perfect picture of someone, right? It's a mirror image of them, but it's not them. And so the body responds to that chemical differently because it does recognize. The body isn't just completely brilliant. And it knows what is synthetic and what is natural.
0: Right.
1: And so that's why all of these, you hear about bioavailable, natural. And, you know, we want to be very careful about what we put in our body. And the thing is, like, one person might really need vitamin B and the whole spectrum of vitamin B.
0: Right.
1: Another person has too much B. So it's all individualized. And this is why there's not a one-size-fits-all. And we have to do the homework and go and find out what is the composition of our body, what are we over.

0: absorbed. Anything past 1,000 milligrams is not being absorbed. And so you really have to go beyond that and get the vitamin C that is really designed to be absorbed by the body. So all of the pharmaceutical companies that poo-pooed Linus Pauling's, and all of the scientists that poo-pooed Linus Pauling's, look at vitamin C as a possibility to help people with cancer, should not have been listened to, because they didn't understand exactly what his methodology was.
1: You see a lot of that, and of course the government didn't understand any of the medicine
0: right.
1: that was being discussed.
0: Right.
1: So, what are the different tests? You should do blood tests. You should do nutrient tests. You should do biome tests. Biome tests are really, really critically important, because they can demonstrate what is actually going on inside the gut.
0: Yeah, the gut. Sure.
1: And, you know, if there's bacteria, if there's mold, if there are parasites, and these things actually feed off of each other. And so you might be producing enough nutrients, but and then there's the cellular function, you know, is the mitochondria, you know, are the nutrients being broken down, and then is the mitochondria being processed properly?
0: Mm-hmm.
1: So all
0: mm-hmm.
1: of these things are, so there's cellular tests, there's biome tests, there's blood tests, and there's also other types of tests which are going to measure basically the frequencies that your body's producing. And you know, another thing that, you know, in the osteopathic and naturopathic fields, they understand much of nature has different frequencies. And so different flowers, different herbs, different even trees will produce different frequencies that actually can heal different ailments that we suffer from. This is what Bach was studying back in the 1800s,
0: right,
1: where the heat
0: right.
1: in the whole block. Yeah.
0: Right.
1: And so all of these are old. This is old knowledge that is coming back. And we should, and then, of course, the whole organ therapy and finding out, you know, the different, like, for example, it used to be if you had a liver problem, you would, you know, eat more liver. And you see this in nature where, like, the orca whale
0: eggs are full of cholesterol, so don't eat them because you've got high cholesterol. And now we find out it has nothing to do with it. I think I was just having a thought about one of the other things that, I just lost the thought. I'll write it down next time. But are there tests that you can do specifically for certain organs that are part of the immune system that you should probably, you know, say, gee, I want to have, like, my thymus, or I want to have adrenals, or some other organ inside the system that maybe isn't thought of that often to be tested also?
1: I do agree with that. A lot of these things that are difficult to identify are some of the smaller organs that people don't think about,
0: mm-hmm.
1: or they are a miscommunication or a calibration between different systems, because our systems are all have to function as a unit. So if you have something going on in one part of your body, it may actually show up in another part of your body. This is what we see with a lot of immune system, you know, issues.
0: Mm-hmm.
1: Is I'm having trouble with my vision. It would never occur to you that that was actually autoimmune. Or I'm having trouble with my skin. That's autoimmune. You see what I mean?
0: Like, sure, sure.
1: All of these different things. So what you want to do is find markers first. You know, where are things elevated? What are things deficient? And then go and do the research to find out what body systems are utilizing those nutrients and how are they transferred from one system to another. And if there's any miscommunication between those systems, I recommend using, you know, finding holistic doctors who understand the whole body system, as opposed to, I'm going to go to, we've done all this specialization,
0: mm-hmm.
1: which is good, but it also can be deficient because those doctors aren't communicating to each other.
0: Well, yeah, the holistic, I used to have a physician on my show twice a week, Dr. Jan Mensink, and he believed in the holistic, but he also said, look, there's benefits to the medicines that are available out there, and if I need to use a medicine, I'm going to use it. He looked at both sides of it, but he was one that started a new patient. He wanted to know everything that they were on, because his whole emphasis was on getting that patient tuned up to the point where they need fewer of the medications that come from the pharmaceutical companies, and that was by focusing in on the gut biome.
1: Right.
0: And making sure that you are doing more healthy things for yourself. He was interested in people having a good life, and part of it was getting that tune up.
1: Well, and getting that, instead of addressing symptoms,

0: towards health, which is really what we're all supposed to be focused on. Is and this idea that health is this thing that's unattainable, that you have to keep taking drugs to just basically live a poor life, you know, where you are sicker and sicker and need more and more, you know, pharmaceutical products.
1: Right, right.
0: Let's go back to, like, healthy living, living from the land, living a life where we're reducing stress, living a life where we have healthy relationships, because stress is such a big part of health.
1: Well, and stress, you know, stress leads you to the number one thing that Dr. Mensing would always focus in on with every patient walking the door was, if you're not sleeping well, I can't win. If I can't get you to have good sleep, I cannot win. And so it's the number one symptom that he would key into, because as you say, you know, if you're living a more sedentary life, that's not good. But a life that is healthy means that you usually have a pretty good sleep pattern, and your stress level is fairly low, which decreases the amount of cortisol, which keeps your body more in check in terms of its weight.
0: And one of the things I forgot to mention real quick was, you know, making sure you're checking your thyroid, making sure you're checking your hormone levels. All of these things have it, like, for example, you spoke about sleep or energy or things like that, which obviously low activity can have something to do with that. But the foods we eat can actually have an effect on our hormone levels. So there's a lot of different, you know, aspects to health, and doing everything we can to heal the body system so that they operate properly is the best health outcome for all of the country. And if we're going to work towards health as opposed to dependence on the pharmaceutical industry, then we're going to have to start looking at what is health, how do we live independently and healthy with, so that our body is doing everything it's supposed to do.
1: Your book is called The Book of Heaven, A Story of Hope, The Outcast, The Broken, and Those Who Lost Faith. Can you tell us a little bit about what's in the book?
0: Well, my son was, and of course why I use the word vaccine all the time, he was vaccine injured as an infant. Mm-hmm. And it was catastrophic neurological injury. And he was actually diagnosed with a vaccine injury. And his platelets went from 250,000 to 16,000. And he was literally hemorrhaging internally.
1: Mm-hmm.
0: That, of course, we didn't know how extensive the damage would be, but it triggered a cytokine storm that prevented the sensory and the motor from integrating and caused all of these different horrific side effects that would basically destroyed his motor.
1: Right.
0: And that, of course, is called severe autism, but what it is actually it destroys the myelin on the sensory neurons that develops during the second trimester, and then it destroys the motor and the integration between sensory and motor. And that catastrophe, neurologically, had a spiritual outcome.
1: Right.
0: And that spiritual outcome was that he was, because he was so disconnected from his physical body, he was operating in his spirit, his spiritual body.
1: And you connected with that, did you not?
0: Yes, I did. And all of these, basically, he's able to see the spiritual realm, interact with the spiritual realm, hear everyone's thoughts. He's been tested by neuroscientists. This is very well documented. It's incredible. But basically, the hope that we have is in our Lord and Savior. And it is not in medicine. It is in the full promise and atonement and the wholeness that we have in him. And my son is a testament to that. And it is absolutely extraordinary.
1: And that's what your book, that's what your book is about, right? Is that
0: right?
1: That
0: my faith was destroyed, and he basically helped me to find my faith again. That's the story.
1: Excellent. Well, I recommend people. Where's your book available?
0: Amazon and Audible are the easiest ways to get it.
1: Excellent. Well, Katie, thank you so much again for giving us a really good view of what's going on in the research, things that people can do in order to keep their immune system healthy, but also the story of your son and how faith can do some amazing things.
0: Thank you.
1: Take care. All right, everybody, we're going to take a break. No, I got a minute? Oh, good. I do have one more minute before we're going to do that break. We have, let's see, what do we got here? I got to get off this particular page and tell you, I do want to get into this story about Liz Wheeler and Antifa, but what we're going to do when

0: come back, the first thing we're going to do is we're going to play an audio between Waltz, hang on, I got to flip back this way. My audio is Caitlin Collins and the UN ambassador, Mike Waltz, on this ban, because I do want to clarify, you know, my position on this, whether this is unconstitutional or not. I reflected as to the people who are giving you advice about whether you should take the COVID shot or not. My recommendation was to really be cautious and probably not take it, that there were some things that I was uncomfortable with. So I think this may be the same story that people in the future who told you, oh, this is a violation of the Constitution, are going to find out, no, it's not a violation of the Constitution whatsoever.
1: With SRN News, I'm Bob Agnew in Washington. President Trump is set to meet with his Chinese counterpart tomorrow, and there are a lot of concerns about whether or not he'll help to win the release of some Americans wrongly detained by China. And the wife of one of those men is asking the president to do more to try and bring her husband home altogether. About a half of rural American voters say they believe the economy is worse off now than when President Trump returned to office. That's according to a survey that was put together by the Associated Press. The poll of more than 2,000 rural registered voters broadly held negative views on the national and local economies, at least in their own lives. Iran's president says the people of his country are what he calls the victims of terrorism, not at the hands of the Iranian security forces, who've killed thousands of Iranians, but rather at the hands of the United States. And Masoud Pezeshkian leveled that charge in a speech this morning at the United Nations. This is SRN News.
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4: You may have heard about a leak happening in East Bakersfield that caused a shelter-in-place order in that area this morning about 8. The leak originated on Virginia Avenue, but the shelter-in-place order is for areas around there. And authorities are saying that if you live in the area from East California Avenue to Highway 58 and from Martin Luther King Boulevard to Mount Vernon Avenue, you were being asked to shut your windows and doors and stay inside. That includes Mount Vernon Elementary. Swatting incidents and threats towards schools have been reported, along with the cat in the hat trend, say the Bakersfield police. They have now issued a community advisory, putting that out on social media, letting you know that if you hear about any threats, you need to call the police. But they say so far that none of the threats that have been made that are associated with that trend have been credible. I'm Chris Davis in the KERN newsroom with news every half hour and when it breaks on News Talk 96.1 and AM 1230 KERN.
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7: We are back once again.
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7: Yep. It's just come upon us.
6: Fall is on the horizon.
7: I can smell it in the air.
6: Hot seat season is almost over.
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7: Where's the agua?
6: I'm going to California Fruit Depot to cool off.
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7: Everything
6: nuts,
7: you want.
6: Dried fruit. Hey, beef jerky too.
7: It's a veritable oasis.
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6: We're out in Edison. And how do you get there?
7: Exit 119.
6: Google us, California Fruit Depot. We're out in the Edison. We're local.
7: Come
6: Naples
7: visit.
6: Are around the corner.
7: Stop by and sit a spell.
6: We want to see you.
7: Where?
6: 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Come in person or go online. Just come on out and see us. Visit us. It's a local business. Come on.
7: Oh, and bring your money.
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3: Maxwell in the Morning. 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

0: All right, we are back. We're back. We're going to start this half hour with playing an audio between Caitlin Collins and U.S. Ambassador Mike Waltz. She wants to talk primarily about the ban. He wants to talk about all the other things that are really important in the world. But she keeps coming back to it and keeps coming back to it. And he answered it, I think, in a very effective way. I think you need to listen to exactly what his argument is. I've got several other examples of this particular subject being addressed, and I want to get through some of the comments from other people, and then I think I do have an analogy that you can kind of latch on to in terms of whether this is it's unconstitutional for them to say, gee, you know, you're no longer invited, you don't have the credentialing that's necessary to come into the White House. You know, we're going to keep you at arm's length. So if you wouldn't mind, Chris, go ahead and let's play that.
1: 6 months into this war, if it keeps going on, what's going to bring those diesel prices down short of ending the war in Iran?
2: What we're seeing is an all of the above energy approach to meet world demand, and that is energy addition. What we've seen the last 4 years, and especially in this place in the UN, is this, you know, this kind of attack on fossil fuels, this energy transition mantra that hasn't worked, won't work, and is not going to meet global demand.
1: Obviously, the president is meeting with a lot of world leaders tomorrow. How do you think those world leaders see the president's ban of three outlets that are covering him because he doesn't like their coverage?
2: Oh, I think when they actually unpack American jurisprudence, Supreme Court precedent, in multiple cases in the 60s, 70s, and as recently as a few years ago, absolutely. We have a First Amendment, your right to publish, your right to your right for free speech, but what you don't have an inherent right to is to have access to any government institution that you want. In particular, Caitlin, like the corrections that go on, the false reporting, the anonymous sources are a real disservice, I think, to the American people.
1: But how does that, I mean, what's the message to world leaders if he's banning coverage because he doesn't like what the reporter is
2: reporting? I think the message to world leaders is we need an open, free, and fair, and objective press corps. And that's not what we're seeing right now.
1: How do we have an open and free and fair press corps if he's saying, well, this outlet I don't like, so they can't come into the Oval Office, but other outlets can still go in?
2: You just ignored what I just said. You don't have an inherent right to any government facility that you want, whether it's Langley or the White House. And that has been determined by multiple Supreme Court cases, the 60s, 70s, as recently as a few years
1: but
2: ago.
1: But actually that case
2: that's
1: found...
2: That's an important distinction.
1: I remember you said that to Dana Bash on Sunday. That case found that...
2: I just quoted one case. I mean, there's been several.
1: The case you're referencing is found that reporters don't have carte blanche access to everything, but you can't just ban outlets based on their viewpoint or their reporting. He's not saying no reporters can come in the Oval Office.
2: He's not saying don't go out and report.
1: We're talking
2: right now. I mean, we're talking right now. I'd hope we talked about the reforms that we're going to do at the United Nations, an important international institution. But if we want to spend the entire time talking about this, fine.
1: What about Iran and Russia?
2: What we haven't talked is this institution that we're actually trying to reform that many people thought he'd walk away from. We haven't talked about the $1 billion of cuts that we've imposed here that the American people are going to benefit from, the 3,000 employees, UN bureaucrats that they're now firing, the 25% of peacekeepers.
1: Three outlets on the verge of coming.
2: I'm standing here talking to CNN, and you just referenced when I was on CNN on Sunday morning. That is very different than you have access to any government institution that you want. I mean, those are two separate and distinct
1: things. The president is making an argument now that it's a national security threat. He did not make that argument on Friday or Saturday or Sunday. How is reporting on the president
2: outlets,
1: a national security threat?
2: When we have outlets that are relying on anonymous sources and talking...

0: talking about the levels of ammunition we have in the middle of conflict, when we're talking about vulnerabilities that the United States have, when in fact we're talking about deployment orders for our soldiers, our Navy, our Air Force, that are highly classified, that's absolutely a national security threat and should be investigated.
1: Is that it? Did it end or just stop?
2: No, our computer froze. Give me 1 second.
1: Okay.
0: Threat and should be investigated and prosecuted.
3: Well, that's not what the president cited when he banned CNN and the two other outlets. But on the munitions, that was in the Inspector General's report from the Pentagon talking about shortages. I mean, that is legally obligated to give that report to Congress, right?
0: I mean, I hope we have a lot of airtime to talk about this. There's an investigative report, but there's also been a whole slew of anonymous sources, and we know our adversaries pay attention to the headlines, and when you're essentially signaling to the world that the United States is out of ammunition, when in fact that's not true, that's a legitimate concern, and it certainly is a threat to our national security.
3: But the IG report talked about munition shortages, did it not?
0: The IG report is talking about shortages in our defense industrial base, that in fact, if you go back to the cuts under the Obama administration and sequestration, have built up to this point in time when we were overly focused and bogged down in Middle East wars, then we weren't putting the munitions in place that we need now for these types of high-end conflicts. That's what the IG report was talking about. That's very different than anonymous sources on Secretary Hegseth's deployment book.
3: What's the president's message going to be on Iran in his speech tomorrow? Obviously, this is the first time he's addressing the United Nations since the war started earlier this year.
0: Well, I expect the president to reiterate what he has very clearly said. And it's not just a U.S. position. There have been multiple U.N. Security Council resolutions for the last 20 years saying Iran cannot and should not have a nuclear weapons program. There is no reason. There is no country on earth that enriches to the level that they enrich to without then breaking out to a nuclear weapon, much less burying it, not one, but four hidden and highly protected underground facilities for a supposedly civilian nuclear, or for a civilian power program. So look, the president, I'd say this, Caitlin, good presidents keep this generation safe, great presidents do something for the next generation and their safety. And what we cannot have and should not have is what we experienced in the 90s when we had a breakout moment in North Korea and they're off and running with a nuclear program. We cannot allow that with Iran.
1: So, I mean, he wants to talk about some of the things that are important worldwide and again, also to the nation. And Caitlin Collins is hammering him on, well, gee, how can anybody trust us because of you banning us? And he gives some great examples. He gives some SCOTUS work that was done that says no, they have the right to do that. He covers a lot of ground, and my hat's off to him because he actually did give some context to exactly what's going on with Iran and how they're going to move forward. But Marco Rubio was put kind of into the same position with NBC, and he was not having any of it. He went with NBC's Craig Melvin and was asked about the outlets being booted. So he broke down the essentials, complaining that how bad liberal media what coverage was, for example, regarding Iran at a critical point when we were fighting that country. You'd almost think that the news media outlets were rooting for Iran. And if you think about it, they certainly seem to fall into that category. Caitlin Collins asked Donald Trump when she was in the White House one time, two-thirds of the Americans don't think America was winning the war with Iran. Well, how is an opinion poll on what the American people think newsworthy, and to be asked of the

the president. They don't think we're winning. Well, based on what? What do you define as winning the war? And see, they have no Navy. They have no Air Force. The only thing that they can control and hurt us with is the Strait of Hormuz. We have bombed them so that they can't have a nuclear weapon. Sorry, but again, explain to me exactly what it is that you think implicates that we're not winning the war. Oh, price of gas, yeah. Okay, well, what are you going to do when the price of gas comes down once a lot of these other global things are happening, like with Ukraine and Russia and it affecting the price of diesel fuel? What do you do when all those problems have been solved and you have nothing else to point to? I mean, look back in the Korean War, they'd be calling this a skirmish. Because, you know, the press at that time didn't want to call it a war. They avoided calling it a war. And here it is, we're 6 months into it, and this is just a big war. It's continuing, it's going on and on. Let's see, how long did the Vietnam War go on? How long was the Korean War? How long was Afghanistan? And who got us into all those? You know, this is one of the few times when a president that is Republican has gotten us into a skirmish. And I don't know, maybe Donald Trump thinks more globally in trying to solve a lot of problems all at one time. It wouldn't take much at this point to hurt Iran to the point where they will buckle under. One of the other problems is the people you're negotiating with right now may not have a real good handle or authority over the people who are doing all these, creating all these problems for the people who are trying to get ships through the Strait of Hormuz. They can make all the agreements they want, but if the people who are right there with their drones and missiles are continuing to muddle things up, it eventually is going to end up having to be a military conquest of that particular area. That's just what we're dealing with. But you know, this question of the media and being kicked out of the White House and a violation of the First Amendment. Let me give you a bit of an analogy, because you know CNN is going to sue Trump for violating their First Amendment rights, and people start going crazy about, oh, that's a violation of the First Amendment. Well, what exactly is the First Amendment say? It's freedom of the press. The press is free. Let's just say that the press comes to your front door and knocks on your front door and says, we'd like to come in and interview you. And you say, no. Are you violating the First Amendment when you say no? So they go, they can't get an interview from you. You see this all the time. You know, headline news, so-and-so is, you know, doing this and this and this. We tried to contact them and they refused to give us a statement. Is that a violation of the First Amendment? If you choose not to let them in your door, are they going to say, wait a minute, you know, the First Amendment says, you know, we have a right to be here and you have to let us in? No, you got a right to be on the public street and ask questions of me, but I don't have to answer them. And I sure as heck don't have to ask, invite you to come inside. And when an administration, because this has happened in the past, administration has got a problem with maybe a reporter or two, think of former CNN people, who were told, gee, don't come back. Let's say you open the door and they say, oh, we'd like to come in and talk to you. Oh, yeah, come on in and talk to me. So you talk to them. And everything you say, they twist. And when they finally do the news report on you, there's very little evidence of truth in what you actually said to them.

Well, then they come back to your door and they knock on it again. We'd like to re-interview you. You say, sorry, I didn't like the way you interviewed me the first time. You didn't tell the truth. You didn't represent me well. Look, I learned this because when I was on city council, I can't count the number of times the local media would want to come and do an interview with me. We'd spend 15, 20 minutes doing the interview and they'd show 30 seconds of what they took. And usually it was not the positive side. Now, if they came back and they said, hey, we want to re-interview again, and I said, no, am I violating their First Amendment right? Well, we'd like to come into your restaurant and do an interview with you. Look, if you're coming into my restaurant to eat some food, not a problem. But if you're coming in here for an interview, the door's closed. Am I violating their First Amendment? I don't think so. How's that any different than the situation that we're talking about here? They have come in, they've been invited in, given the grace of being able to be part of the media that comes into the media room, ask their questions, the questions are answered, and then they completely twist those answers, or they ignore them and give a very negative view for their listeners or their viewers of what's going on in the White House. Why would they invite him back? 95% of the times these three outlets report on Donald Trump, it's negative. And when I was a city councilman, there are certain outlets that I stopped talking to. We'd like to come in and interview. Sorry, I don't have time. Am I violating their First Amendment rights? And people who are telling you this, that they're violating their First Amendment rights, I don't think they really understand, or they can't put it into a personal sort of a scenario, because there's very little difference. There's very little difference. You know, if there's a public company out there and they have, well, let's take Nick Shirley, for example. The owner of the building doesn't want him in his building anymore. And he says, well, but wait a minute, that's violating my First Amendment rights. No, you're on private property. Get the heck out. And whatever administration is in the White House, you know, it's kind of their property at that point. You can't just start walking around there. Have you ever visited the White House? We tried twice, but unfortunately, Kevin McCarthy just couldn't arrange it for us. And so, from what I hear, you don't get to walk all over the White House wherever you want. Yeah, but is it the people's house? I mean, isn't it the White House is paid for by the people, so we should have access to it. No, you shouldn't. It's a private area. They're conducting business. No different than a corporation conducting business. And you can't just walk in as a reporter and demand, because of the First Amendment, to be able to walk their halls, to talk to anybody you want. I mean, on that person's way out, they're no longer in that property if you want to talk to them, just like with Marco Rubio, just like with Mike Walls. If they stop and they want to talk to you, they can't. They don't have to. I mean, for the people who watch CNN and MS Now and Politico, it's a benefit for them to have that conversation. But when they have that conversation at some point, because of the negative way that they always present this particular administration, you get to the point where you're like Tom Holmes says, who you with? You get to the point where you're Brandon Gill, who you with? You're with Al Jazeera? Heck no, I'm not going to talk to you. Oh, but that's you're violating freedom of the press. In what way? In what way? So as I say, when you people start haranguing you and going on and on about what happened with them kicking out those three, my recommendation is to probably not listen to them on too many other things that they've got very little brain cells that they've contributed to the subject, because it's not a violation of the First Amendment. I'm just sorry. And we'll find out. CNN, MSNBC, MS Now, and

0: political. They'll take it to the Supreme Court. It's already been there a few times, and the Supreme Court will say the same thing they did last time. No. The administration controls who gets to come into that room, and they've told you, you can't come in anymore. Doesn't matter what the reasons are, you can't come in anymore. I hope that exhausts that particular subject and we don't have to visit it again, but you know how it goes. They'll want to bring it up one more time, and if they do, we'll discuss it one more time. So let's go ahead and take another break. We'll be right back.
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4: You know, it's really easy to know what the issues are going to be, or the issues are right now. The Republicans are not doing a very good job of pointing some things out, but what the Democrats are doing is they're pointing out, you know, affordability. Except for you have heard of something called the Green New Deal. One of the reasons we are in the position we're in right now is because of the Green New Deal, which all the people who analyzed it said it's going to cost between $100 and $200 trillion to ever go through. That's the effect it's going to have. And so when the Democrats start railing about, you know, the cost of living, they have a top, you know, they have three top healthcare proposals. One is Medicare for All. Cost of that would be $47 trillion over the next 10 years, $4.7 trillion a year. Let's see. They also say that they want to repeal the President Trump's One Big Beautiful Bill. That bill has saved families like yours and mine thousands of dollars every single year. Repealing it, as the Democrats promised would do, means raising taxes on working families. And they still want to do this climate hushing, which means they're really still buying into the Green New Deal. Why? Because they scared so many people with it, and they got their way with so many people. Kind of reminds you of COVID-19. You know, people will do things that just doesn't make any sense to them as long as you can scare them first. We'll be back.
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5: Breaking news this hour at Town Hall. I'm Bob Agnew in Washington. Yemen's Houthi rebels shaking up the Middle East with a sudden blitz. It's all backed by Iran and changing the frontiers of the war there.
6: The lightning advance of Yemen's Houthi rebels down the Red Sea coast was aided by Iranian advisors on the front lines. Iran stepped up its aid to the Houthis ahead of the latest fighting, and field advisors helped with tactical maneuvers and intelligence. The intervention shows how Iran has built the Houthis into a major regional partner, able to open a new front in the wider war with the U.S. I'm Charles de Ledesma.
5: Along with issues ranging from artificial intelligence to Iran, President Trump will be also talking about detained Americans when he meets with the Chinese leader Xi Jinping tomorrow in Washington. They are the cases of Yulin Chen and Min Xin, the only two American citizens considered by the U.S. government to be wrongfully detained in China. Chen's wife, Yufeng Rong, says she's hopeful that President Trump can make a difference.
7: When he's personally involved in such cases, Americans come back home. That's what I learned.
5: Trump spoke with Xi about Chen when the U.S. president paid a visit to Beijing earlier this year. A second potential measles exposure now causing new concerns in Philadelphia. We get an update from Rich Thomason.
8: An individual with measles passed through Philadelphia International Airport September 13th, but did not leave.

0: leave the premises, according to public health officials. This reported case follows an exposure that occurred 2 days earlier at Children's Hospital of Philadelphia. Nearly 770 cases have been recorded across Pennsylvania so far this year, including 4 measles-related deaths. Across the U.S., measles cases have surpassed 3,000 so far this year. Rich Thomason reporting.
1: It's been slow going on Wall Street. Right now, the Dow is down by 227 points, the Nasdaq off 283. More at townhall.com.
2: When there's a storm brewing on the seas, the smart captains have already tucked into safe harbor. 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
4: It's a shelter-in-place order, according to authorities in East Bakersfield. I'm Chris Davis. That shelter-in-place order was issued this morning about 8 o'clock because of a hazardous leak that, according to authorities, was hydrochloric acid. The shelter-in-place is for areas in KRN 421. In case you don't know where that zone is, that is from East California Avenue to Highway 58 and from Dr. Martin Luther King Boulevard to Mount Vernon Avenue. That order included Mount Vernon Elementary School. The leak originated on Virginia Avenue. If you want to get updates directly from the source, you can download the Genesis Protect app. Swatting incidents and threats towards schools have been reported, along with the cat in the hat trend, say the Bakersfield police. They have now issued a community advisory, putting that out on social media, letting people know that if they hear about any threats, they need to call the police. But they say so far none of the threats that have been made that are associated with that trend have been credible. The man who died when his pickup truck hit the side of a canyon wall and flipped several times Saturday has been identified by the Kern County Coroner's Office as 38-year-old Brandon Patrick Holifield of Onyx. The Highway Patrol says that happened just after 1 o'clock on Sierra Way in Kernville. The Highway Patrol says they do believe that drugs or alcohol were a factor and that Holifield was not wearing a seatbelt and was thrown out. There was also a passenger in that truck who is still in the hospital with major injuries. A California State University student from Bakersfield is being recognized by the university for her achievements. Diana Lisbeth Zamora was honored by the school's Board of Trustees Tuesday at their regular meeting with the CSU Trustees Award for Outstanding Achievement. She's got a 4.0 and is going for her Master's in Business Administration. I'm Chris Davis in the KERN Newsroom.

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3: From the White House to White Lane, where wokeness goes to sleep. 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
4: Gone pretty fast, hasn't it, Chris? It's been a whirlwind day. We're almost halfway through Wednesday.
5: I know, and somebody's off on Friday, so.
4: Yeah, I won't be here. We're headed up to Rockland. I have a grandson who's in his freshman year playing football, so we're going to go do that because it's kind of our last opportunity to do that. We were taking that trip. We also have another one that's going to be playing soccer on Saturdays. It's just going to be a great weekend.
5: Nice.
4: My son's taking the day off on Friday. We're thinking of going out and playing some golf together. You got to do these things. I mean, you really have got to do these things. Don't miss an opportunity if you have that be presented to you, and you'll be playing some of my greatest hits.
5: Yes, as far as I know, that's the plan.
4: Yeah, are you going to be doing like taking an extra 15 minutes and doing something on your own?
5: I'm not sure yet. I don't know what the plan is on that one. As of right now, I just have a pretty good best of built up from throughout the week, which may actually include this conversation we're about to have.
4: Sounds good. Sounds good to me. Speaking of that conversation we're supposed to be having right now, there's a guy named Brian Kohlberg, I believe, on the other end of the line. Brian, how are you?
6: Doing well. How you doing, Terry?
4: I'm doing really well. How's things in Texas today?
6: Beautiful. Fall hit. And the weather is turning, and we're ready for it.
4: Our weather hasn't turned. It's the fair time. And as you know, in the fair time, we either have some really unusual, like monsoonal weather that comes in, we get some rain, or we have really, really good heat, and it looks like we're going to be in the 90s, which isn't that bad for our area. But, the fair is, as you know, one of those times when everything tends to slow down, doesn't it?
6: Yes, it does, including real estate.
4: Yeah, no, I owned a restaurant for 18 and a half years, and we would have some years where we didn't notice any difference, but most years it was like, well, the fair's in town. Should we go ahead and cut our staff, let people know that once they are here and 2 hours have gone, that we've got to pay them for, that we're going to just let them go, which hurts. I mean, it really hurts the economy of Bakersfield when the fair's in town, I have to be honest with people, but it is extremely popular.
6: Oh, I'm sure it's got to help some areas of the economy, but it sure doesn't help real estate.
4: Yeah, that's for sure. Well, why go look at real estate when you can spend all that time over the fair spending lots of money? It's, it's not an inexpensive sort of a thing to go do anymore either.
6: Is anything inexpensive these days?
4: Let's see. Sitting at home, drinking a cup of coffee, I can't think of too many other things.
6: As long as you're not running the air conditioner.
4: Yeah, that's true. That's true. I'm talking about going and playing golf with my son on Friday up in Rockland, and just a round of golf isn't exactly inexpensive either.
6: No. Now everything's gotten more expensive, and people are feeling it.
4: Yeah.
6: And I think the market's feeling it. I've mentioned this before, but I mean, there's a lot of concern. Are we at the beginning of a downturn? Anecdotal. I reached out to 39 agents that I work with in Bakersfield.
4: Right.
6: Last week, and it wasn't positive feedback that I was getting. Now, some of that, hopefully, is temporary, because of the election coming, the rates going up,
4: right.
6: Energy prices, but it's definitely, people are concerned. And I will say, as I've said before, and I'll say again, Kern County real estate market is the healthiest market of the markets I look at.
4: Sure.
6: They're in a lot better position than places in Texas, Oklahoma, Tennessee, Arkansas, et cetera.
4: Well, what you're talking about is part of that seasonal. I mean, do we normally see a little bit of a slowdown um, at,

0: this time of the year, going into October?
1: We do, and especially when the Kern County Fair is in town.
0: Yeah. Well, yeah, I read a guy named Fitzgerald, it's the five on Fritz, or Fritz on the five, whatever it is. It's a financial thing. One of the things that he, almost every letter he writes, he ends with, focus on the best, forget the rest. And, you know, I think of you in that regard, and I think of certain real estate agents when I think of that. When times are tough, you don't take a chance on, oh, gee, you know, we've got a friend who just got their real estate license. Don't you want them to sell your house for you? Oh, we just have a friend that got his ability to do loans. Here, let me give you his number. Why don't you have him do it? You know, when things are fat, you can kind of get away with that kind of stuff. But when things are lean, isn't it even more important to go with people that have experience, that can get things done and not make promises they can't keep?
1: I think anytime it's best to work with an honest professional who's going to put your interests first, but especially when times are tough, yes.
0: Well, I think that's where the cream, you know, rises to the top. Is when things are slow and not moving along as much as you would like, that the creativity that someone like yourself can have on solving problems that people, because people still need to buy and sell homes. I mean, that's a constant. It's just a question of what the reason is and whether it's affecting enough of the population to give a reasonable living for the people who do this for a living.
1: Yeah, I agree with that to some extent. I mean, especially a lot of our listeners who, you know, aren't the young couple that's trying to buy their first home.
0: Mm-hmm.
1: You know, they're
0: mm-hmm.
1: sitting in a nice home, likely with plenty of equity. I probably got them a very good interest rate when the rates were low. And they're looking at it going, sure, we'd like to downsize, or maybe we'd like to move here. But they look at the interest rate they have now, the payment they have now,
0: mm-hmm.
1: and the prospects of taking on today's interest rates. And a lot of them say, nope, we're going to sit on the sidelines.
0: Yeah, there's no incentive for them to change things other than they'd like to have a smaller house. Because, you know, the first thing you started out with was, well, yeah, except for the air conditioning. You know, the bigger the house, the more expensive it is to actually operate it, isn't it?
1: In most cases. I mean, there's some homes that are certainly more efficient than others, and mm-hmm. you add solar, which has pros and cons. But I've certainly seen solar systems and homes that are set up. Like, my mother lives in a 3,000-square-foot home, and she's bragging about how she hadn't had a PG&E bill for 2 years. Like, good job.
0: Yeah.
1: Yeah,
0: well, but when the battery goes out, she has to replace it, and that's going to cost her another $13,000. You know, it won't seem like that was such a great idea.
1: She don't have a battery.
0: Oh, she doesn't. What's her
1: solar system?
0: Okay.
1: And she's got PG&E,
0: uh-huh.
1: but the solar system in the house is so efficient.
0: Wow.
1: That she doesn't have it. Now, I lived not far down the street, but it was an older home. I had a, you know, three air conditioning units because it had a mother-in-law unit. So it was like 3,000 square foot as well, but it was an older home.
0: Mm-hmm.
1: And with the solar system, I had PG&E bills that were running anywhere from $700 to $1,200 a month, $1,200 being during the summertime.
0: Yeah, sure, sure. Mm-hmm. You know, when we first got our solar, we were supposed to get coverage for about 80% of the expense on a yearly basis, and well, the first thing that happened was once they put it in there, the company who installed it forgot to turn it on, and we didn't know about it until we got a true up.
1: Oh, wow.
0: Yeah, but you know, they went ahead and paid the bill because they knew that they had messed up. I mean, they paid the percentage of the bill. You know, they promised it'd be cover 80%, but the following year. When we got our true up, it was like, well, why is our true up so high? I thought it was going to be 80%. Well, then we looked at our habits. You know, before we kept our house at 76 degrees. Well, now that we've got the solar, let's keep our house at 74 degrees during the summer. And we had a pool, and it didn't have a very efficient pump in it. I mean, we

0: we had changed our habits, and we were only going to be able to cover maybe 65% of our costs instead of 80% of our costs. So we went ahead and put more solar on our house to try and get to that 80%. But then the price of electricity has skyrocketed. And I've been told, I don't know, I asked maybe 7-8 years ago, should I put a battery on it? And the guys who were the experts said, don't. They're not perfected yet, they're not going to last long enough. No, it's not a good idea at this point. 2 years ago, somebody said, yeah, you probably should. You know, and we had the experience of having to move out of our house into a rental for a while. And that rental, I couldn't believe how little we were paying because it had solar and a battery. But then I talked to somebody like 2 months ago, and they said, no, don't do it. The batteries still are not perfected. They're gonna run out of juice. They're not gonna work as long as they should, and it'll be expensive to re-put another or exchange them out. Is that pretty much what you're hearing, Brian? I mean, I know that you've got to pay attention to those kind of things, because at one point the people in the solar loan division made it so that the solar agreement superseded the first mortgage.
1: Yeah, you're talking about like the HERO program.
0: Right, right.
1: You know, our DA, along with many other DAs in California, went and prosecuted the companies that were doing that because it was fraudulent. Mm-hmm. Unfortunately, they got millions of dollars awarded. And back on your show, I was telling people, call me up, I'll send you over to these people. It really, I don't know of anybody that had benefited other than the attorneys.
0: Yeah, unfortunately.
1: So, but back to the solar, I mean, it's more than just putting the solar system on your home. It's about the home efficiency with the solar system and, of course, usage. And all of that being said is we've got a lot of people that are, you know, my age up to your age,
0: mm-hmm.
1: that they're probably not buying and selling. You've got some exceptions, downsizing, wanting to be to an area closer to the grandkids or something, or wanting to pack up and move to Texas or Florida, which I have plenty of those people,
0: right,
1: or anywhere else for that matter.
0: Right.
1: But just to go upgrade your house and buy a new one, a lot of them are choosing not to do that unless they're going to turn their home into a rental. Or they're pulling out enough cash and they happen to be in debt that they're going to pay off a lot of their debt, use the rest of the money for the down payment,
0: yeah,
1: and decrease
0: yeah.
1: their monthly expenses quite a bit.
0: Well, yeah, it would make sense to me, you know, if I were going to, quote, downsize. I mean, our house is not huge anyway. But let's say I lived in a 3,500-square-foot home and it was just the two of us and we decided to downsize. If I had the money that I could get into another house, I'd go ahead and rent mine out. Because we'd have a pretty good sized profit, especially if you're to the point where your balance on your mortgage is getting below $100,000. You know, you don't have that much longer that you're going to be paying on it, or maybe even below $50,000. And the people coming in are going to basically pay that for you anyway.
1: Well,
0: it kind of makes sense.
1: I can get you in on an FHA for 3.5% or conventional for 5%. So you let me know when you're ready. Get you going.
0: Like I said, Brian, my house is not huge.

0: which my grandson and I dug out. We had a plumber actually, you know, install a new one, but we dug it out ourselves.
1: Yeah, absolutely. And that brings up a great point, especially for, the younger people out there, which sometimes is actually in their mid-30s buying their first home. Mm-hmm. And, you know, when you're renting, there's no reward or joy in fixing up a rental. When it's your own home and you're putting money into fixing things up or making them nicer, there's a special feeling you get from that. And you're adding to the value of your home.
0: Yeah. Yeah. And I think that when you listen to people like Brian and the Busby that come in, there are certain projects that you can pay attention to that will give you a return on investment faster than some of the others. If you're truly to the point where you're saying, yeah, I do need to go ahead and sell this home and get into another home, want to do that. You've got to make your home look presentable, and that's where we don't have, our house is not ready to be sold if we were even considering it or even have anybody move in on a rental, because it's just, it needs some work in order to give it that curb appeal and to solve some other problems with it.
1: That is the difference too, though, is that, you know, when you own the home, you've got to keep maintenance up. You've got mm-hmm. to maintain that home mm-hmm. versus it's a rental. You know, you call the landlord, the roof's leaking. So that is where I like, you know, having a home warranty to offset any major expense.
0: Oh, good. Yeah. Good thought. Good thought. Very good thought. What are the rates looking like right now? You said 3.5% down.
1: No, that's the down payment.
0: Yeah, down payment is 3.5%.
1: 3.5% on FHA if you're not doing down payment assistance. 5% conventional with good credit. Obviously, VA and USDA, which is all of Kern County outside of Bakersfield and Delano, mm-hmm. you do zero down as well. The interest rates, though, unfortunately, are jumping up. I like to look at the 10-year Treasury as a very good indicator of what's happening with the mortgage interest rates. 10-year Treasury is up at over 5.1% now. That's the first time we've hit over plus 5 in a very long time.
0: Yeah, probably that's almost 7 or 8 years.
1: Yeah, it's almost 0.5% higher than it was just a month ago.
0: Uh-huh.
1: But to put things in perspective, October 15th, 2023, before Trump took office, the 10-year Treasury was at 4.9%+.
0: Yeah.
1: So it's higher, but not a whole lot higher. They had been lower. The Iran conflict's not helping, but there's a lot of other factors building into that besides the Iran conflict.
0: Well, part of it is the fear factor. Nobody's too sure, you know, what happens next. There's a lot of turmoil in the world as well as turmoil here in Kern County in California. We're going through an election that is going to determine an awful lot of things. I said this earlier, Brian, and when we get into Brian's corner after the bottom of the hour, we can probably discuss it a bit, but if this Proposition 39, the voter ID, doesn't go through, I think you're going to have a lot of people say, okay, we have no way of fighting back against the people who are running this state, and I think you're going to see a mass exodus of people who have been talking about it. I mean, I used to say 3-4 years ago, whenever I was in a crowd of people, you'd ask them, hey, so what are you going to do if such and such happens in California? And they said, well, we've already got an exit plan. You heard that a lot. And I think that people have an exit plan. They just haven't implemented it at this point. And that might cause them to implement it.
1: Well, it's, you know, the straw that broke the camel's back.
0: Yeah. You're right.
1: Places like Texas, all the way to Florida, and in between and above, are surviving these days, if not prospering, despite having too much inventory because of that exodus. That's why you hadn't seen yet, although it may be happening soon,
0: mm-hmm.
1: the value is really decreasing in the red states, because I look at it and like my little town that's got way too much inventory, it's growing at 14.8%.
0: Yeah.
1: That's sustaining it. And most of those people are coming from blue states,

0: not all California, although mostly.
1: Do you guys have a law where they have to leave their politics back in that blue state?
0: If only we could.
2: Yeah, boy, I'll say.
0: That's kind of a little chip on my shoulder I have against these Texans out here is, boy, it's sure easy to kind of scapegoat the Californians. But I point out to them, first, there was a Texas study 6-7 years ago that showed that Californians moving into Texas vote at a higher percentage Republican than native Texans.
1: Yeah, yeah. Well, but those are the people that I know where they're saying, I'm tired of living in this blue state. You remember, I've told you the story before when we went up to Montana and we're looking for property up there because, we figured we'd, as long as we're up in that area, we were in Wyoming, we went up there and we're in sitting having breakfast in Missoula, and there's an article in the paper talking about how this register of voters is retiring after 27 years, and it was really unusual because she was a Republican. And I looked at my wife and I said, well, I'm not moving out of California where my vote doesn't count to a city where my vote doesn't count. That's the attitude of a lot of Republicans. I'm tired of my vote not counting, so I'm going to move someplace where it does. And Texas, Florida, Tennessee, Montana, Idaho, your vote counts there. And I think that's what I'm talking about, is people are just, they're fed up with exactly what happens here.
0: Well, that's why I left, Terry.
1: Yeah.
0: Was, I was in the trenches with you, fighting the political fight for 7 years. I had the naive idea that we could turn Kern County around, Bakersfield around, because if you can't do it in Bakersfield, where could you do it?
1: Actually, Brian, we're starting to get into Brian's corner. So yeah, why don't we take a break? What's your license number?
0: License number 260438, Equal Housing Lender, and you can call me at 524-LEND.
1: 524-LEND, that's right. We're going to be right back.
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1: All right, we've been having a conversation with Brian Colbrook from Cornerstone Mortgage, 524-LEND, and we only have about 40 more seconds before we're going to be to the bottom of the hour, and we'll get into Brian's corner. We always like to talk a little bit about something going on. Brian, anything else that you wanted to add to what's going on here in Kern County? I mean, the housing, number of houses available and those in contract and closing, has anything changed there?
0: Yeah, and thank you for asking. The average inventory's gone up.

0: from 3.4 months to, so far at this point in September, looking like 4.2 months of inventory.
1: Added a month.
0: There is more, there are more opportunities for buyers. The higher the rates get, the less people want to buy, the better of a deal you'll be able to get.
1: Fantastic. Great, great advice. Thanks, Brian. We're going to be back right after the top, bottom of the hour break.
2: SRN News, I'm Bob Agnew in Washington. Iran's president says the people of his country are what he calls the victims of terrorism, not at the hands of the Iranian security forces, the ones who've killed thousands of Iranians, but rather at the hands of the U.S. Mahmoud Pezeshkian leveled that charge in a speech this morning at the United Nations. Meanwhile, President Trump has put Iran on notice. He told the U.N. General Assembly he'll make a big decision about whether to fight harder against Iran or make new peace deals with them after the midterm elections. He says it has a lot to do with what Iran wants to do going forward. One senior NATO commander has issued a fresh warning about Russia. He says that it is continuing to press its offensive in Ukraine, and failure to stop it could lead to serious consequences for the European Union. On Wall Street, the Dow Jones Industrial Average struggling is down by 274 points. The NASDAQ off by 290. You'll find more on these stories at srnnews.com.
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5: Chris Davis. A hydrochloric acid leak in East Bakersfield was the reason for a shelter-in-place order this morning for areas in and around the Virginia Avenue area. That included East California Avenue to Highway 58 and from Dr. Martin Luther King Boulevard to Mount Vernon Avenue. The Genesis Protect app is a way to get updates directly from law enforcement. The man who died when his pickup truck hit the side of a canyon wall and flipped several times Saturday has been identified by the Kern County Coroner's Office as 38-year-old Brandon Patrick Holifield of Onyx. The Highway Patrol says that happened just after 1 o'clock on Sierra Way in Kernville. The Highway Patrol says they do believe that drugs or alcohol were a factor in that and that Holifield was not wearing a seatbelt and was thrown out. I'm Chris Davis in the KERN Newsroom with news every half hour and when it breaks on News Talk 96.1 at AM 1230 KERN.
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6: There's a lot of events coming up. 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And that isn't where he stopped. 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
7: Person with measles was confirmed to have traveled through Kern County. Health officials to notify people who may have been exposed to make sure they are vaccinated against the measles. Well, guess what, idiots? This is Bakersfield. We just eat ivermectin here. We ain't getting none of your vaccines. That's how they track you with the 5G and turns all the frogs gay. We're not falling for it. We're too sharp for that.
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1: Yeah, welcome back, everybody. Let's get into Brian's corner. We got Brian Colebrook, who takes off his Cornerstone hat. And again, 524 Lend if you're interested in talking to Brian about your needs in terms of getting a new mortgage for your house or looking to buy a house. He's the right guy to talk to. That's where you want to start your journey into making sure you have the house you want. Now we're going to talk about the subject that Brian picks, and we discuss it. Brian, what's on your mind today?
2: It's the election as we're getting close to the midterms, mm-hmm. and energy and the impact that that has. So there is a legitimate question. Are we headed for a energy crisis? And I don't know the answer of that. It might be yes. Now, well, that being said,
1: In California, according to Stan Ellis, it is definitely yes. But California is a different animal compared to the rest of the nation.
2: Yeah, I'm thinking this is more global.
1: Sure.
2: And, you know, the big scapegoat that's out there, and maybe scapegoat's not the right word because it is true that the Iran conflict has definitely impacted energy prices. However, people are not paying attention to the impact that Ukraine attacking Russian energy has had. Russia was the number two exporter of diesel fuel in the world. But because Ukraine keeps attacking the refineries, which Trump told them not to do, Russia is no longer exporting any diesel. And when the diesel goes up, the cost of food and everything else goes up.
1: Currently, Donald Trump is considering doing a ban on exporting of any diesel fuel out of the United States of America. In other words, we're going to go ahead and be a little bit of a exclusionary. We're going to try
2: isolation.
1: And protect ourselves. Yeah, we're going to go into isolationism for that particular subject, just because I think you're 100% right, and I think everybody watching this is saying the exact same thing, that you can have the gas to put into your car come down by $1 a gallon, but if the cost of food goes up because of the transportation that's necessary to get it there, which is all diesel fuel, goes up, you're still not going to feel like you've had a positive impact on exactly what your expenses are.
2: Yeah, I've seen some quote-unquote experts in energy that have said that that's a horrible idea because of how it's going to impact the whole world market. Mm-hmm. I'm inclined mm-hmm. to say, yeah, do it. this fuel that's coming out, you know, of the Middle East, most of it's going to China. And for some reason, our oil companies, which are being greedy, you know, making huge profits, larger than maybe ever before. They're all basing it off of a world market. It's like that shouldn't impact us. So,
1: I heard Brian the gas, the diesel would go for about $3 a gallon if we just based it on what the production and the normal profit that is necessary for diesel here domestically, but that because the world market is at over $6, you know, that's they're not going to throw that profit out the window. If that's what the world market is asking for, then that's what we're going to do here. And I don't know that doing the restriction and making diesel that is domestic has to stay domestic is actually going to bring the price down to any great degree. It might, but it might not.
2: Not if we're still doing the whole world market thing, but if diesel goes down $3 a gallon, inflation is going to drop. Interest rates are going to drop.
1: Yeah.
2: It's going to be good. You know, and that, besides the fact that Biden and especially Newsom did everything they could to shut down all the refineries, just keep in mind when you're all voting that the Republicans are out here saying, hey, we're trying to get you cheaper fuel and energy.
1: Mm-hmm.
2: And the Democrats are saying, or at least they used to say, we need more expensive fuel because we're killing the planet.
1: Well, that's right? That's what Obama said, you know, in order to bring the

0: the level of the seas down, we needed to make energy considerably more expensive, like double the cost. We didn't need to do that to get the seas to stop rising, because they've done it on their own. But when they start talking about affordability, and I talked about this, I think, in the first hour, talk about affordability, it's a laugh, because if we get the Democrats in charge, they're going to continue what they were doing when the Biden and the Obama administration was in, which is making everything extremely expensive, because that's the only way they can socially manipulate us into doing what they think is necessary to meet all of the problems of the world.
1: Bingo. And as I warned in the last show, you know, Americans vote with their pocketbooks first and foremost. And I am concerned about, you know, this Iran thing, you know, that we're in and what it's done to us, because things were looking pretty good in March before this happened. That being said, let's just review it. Before Trump got in, under Biden, America was being invaded. That's been stopped.
0: Right.
1: Americans were being murdered by illegal immigrants left and right. Trump passed the Laken Riley Act. We had 350,000 children missing on the border, put into God knows what.
0: Right.
1: Many of them have been found, not all, unfortunately. Trump is going after daycare fraud. I hope they'll go after Newsom on the high-speed rail. There's some indications of that. Mm-hmm. We have the lowest murder rate in America since 1900. We got the largest tax cut with the Great Big Beautiful Bill. Stock market's at all-time highs. Trump took care of Venezuela in less than 24 hours, and that's looking positive. Iran, we did take out their nuclear facilities. We set them back at least 20 years. We terminated the green scams, DEI, critical race theory, transgenderism, and girls and boys sports, or boys and girls sports, excuse me, has greatly been set back under Trump. So, sure, I'm upset that things are more expensive. I'm upset that Trump said everything was going to be affordable, and it's not yet. But he's trying. The other side wants to ruin America.
0: Well, I mean, in some ways, we have to be altruistic. Do you want Iran to have a nuclear weapon? Because quite frankly, had he not gone in and done the bombing that he did, they'd have a nuclear weapon by now, and probably Israel would not exist.
1: You know, maybe we could just load up planes full of cash and try to bribe them like Obama did. I'm being sarcastic.
0: Yeah, I know you're being sarcastic. But, you know, this whole thing about what's going on with the oil prices, and this is their golden opportunity. They finally found themselves an issue that they might be able to win on. Doesn't it remind you of COVID-19? Because without COVID-19 coming along and him listening to Fauci, things would have been very, very different. I don't know who he's listening to, but I think that the Iran conflict should have been solved by now. And in my opinion, they should have gone in and just gone ahead and taken over, kicked out the theocracy that was running Iran, put something else in, but more importantly, secured the coastline in the Strait of Hormuz.
1: I agree with you 150%, Terry. And Trump was fooled by COVID, like many people were, and that brought him down. And I think there's something going on with this Iran conflict that's the same. The man's not perfect, but I can look at him and say, oh, you messed up there, Bubba.
0: Yeah. Well, but I mean, they're using this, as you pointed out succinctly, they're using this whole, oh gosh, you know, this is terrible. It's, you know, you gotta vote with your pocketbook. Okay, but if that's the way you vote, you think that the Democrats are going to be able to solve your problems. Look at their history. It's back to the question of communism. If you look at the history of communism, you don't want to be one of their statistics of the 100 million people that they killed either in Russia or in China when communism came along. This is the same sort of a concept. You're going to go ahead and vote that way, and the next thing you know, gas prices are going to go skyrocketing even further because they still want you to believe in climate change.
1: Bingo. If we were a Christian moral people, to the degree that we used to be,
0: right,
1: and we're willing to look at the big picture and take the sacrifice in our pocketbook, I think we could sustain that. But unfortunately, too many Americans are thinking about me. first and foremost.

0: Well, so, and you know, some of those generations have gone through things like World War II, and they knew that you needed to save for a rainy day. Our generations today really haven't gone through a lot in terms of those kind of turmoils and the fears of what might happen. Those fears are now right in front of them, and saving for a rainy day hasn't occurred to them in the last 20, 30, 40 years. So you got too many people that, as things become more expensive, and you have a reserve that you could kind of bank on and say, well, we still need to live. We still want to have our standard of living. We're just going to have to take some money out of our savings. People don't have savings. And that's a problem, too, because we're not taught to have savings. We're taught that if our next-door neighbor just got a new boat, then we need to get one.
1: But that's how socialism works. You break it all down to the point where people become desperate, that, you know, trying to figure mm-hmm. out how mm-hmm. to pay their bills, to not get kicked out of their house or have their vehicle repossessed. And somebody comes along with a shiny object saying, hey, we'll take care of it. Yeah. And that's how you get Venezuela.
0: Yeah, that's exactly how Venezuela played out. We're upset because the guy's got a brand new boat next door, and I don't, and we need you to take that guy's money away from him and give it to me, and that way I can go buy my boat and have just the same thing he will, and that looks good on paper. And too many people without good educations that have not been taught anything about economics believe it. And the next thing you know, you don't have a boat, and neither do they, because they took it away from them.
1: Yeah, and it's not just that one thing. That's probably one of the major ones, maybe the major one. But you also have people being ill-informed, misinformed, too much mm-hmm. information out there, and elections that aren't legitimate. So back to Prop 39, California's Prop 39,
0: yes.
1: The voter ID law. If you go to the state, Secretary of State election, they say, it prohibits citizens from voting unless they present government-issued identification. Like, citizens are the only ones supposed to be voting.
0: Yeah.
1: That's why it takes 3-4 weeks to get election results in California.
0: But that's the scare tactic again. You're right back to the scare tactic. Something's going to be taken away from you, yet you're only talking about, well, like, maybe 1% of the people who can't figure out how to go get a voter ID. Or some other form of identification so that they can go ahead and vote. You know, it's dishonesty on the part of the Secretary of State. And actually that verbiage was put together by Bonta, the Attorney General. But there's nothing stopping them from doing that. All of the signatures that they got, and they got signatures from not just Republicans, they got it from Democrats and Independents too, and anything in between. The whole verbiage that they used was, this is going to be voter ID because it's important that only our citizens are voting in these elections, and they manipulate exactly what they think they're voting for, and you know, it's been pretty effective in the past.
1: Yeah, and the thing about it is California is one of only 14 states in America that do not require identification to vote. And that voter ID, you don't have to go get some special voter ID card. They're saying it's going to cost hundreds of millions of dollars to create these. In Texas, you show your driver's license. They're not asking for your birth certificate.
0: Well, the verbiage for California is a driver's license. I think there's one other form, or the last four digits of your Social Security number.
1: Yeah. And
0: what's so tough about that?
1: Even though we have a lot of Californians that are not citizens, or even illegal immigrants that have driver's licenses, I'm telling you, at least 99% of illegal immigrants, even with a driver's license, are not going to go vote intentionally. That's why they have to do the mail-out voting.
0: Yeah. But as I said before, if 39 doesn't pass, I think you're going to see a mass exodus. The people say, okay, there is no hope for California anymore. Chris, have you still got that advertisement that they're going to be putting out tomorrow? Have Brian listen to this. Brian, Carl DeMaio just sent me this. It's an advertisement for the passage of Proposition 39. Tell me what you think of it after he plays it. Go ahead. Oh,
2: we're sorry, ready? You're going to have to give me a second.
0: Okay.
2: YouTube is taking a sec.
0: I'm sorry. Yeah. I interrupted Chris. He was taking a nap, and so...
1: Well, that is why I left, because I got to the point where I believe that the elections are not legitimate.
0: Mm-hmm.
1: And short of

0: people taking up arms and rising up against the government, which I'm not promoting. But short of that, there's no way to turn California around.
1: Yeah.
0: And, you know, I hope I'm wrong. But
1: well, I think California's got to continue to collapse further than where they're at. Or we get something like this proposition through and we start getting our elections back to where they should be. And Chris has got this up, so take a listen to this. Go ahead, Chris.
2: Can you dislike Donald Trump and still vote yes on Prop 39 for voter ID? Yes, you can. And here's why. Prop 39 is the bipartisan solution for voter ID, completely different than Trump's proposal. Half the signatures to put it on the ballot came from Democrats and independents. With Prop 39, just show your license, a free voter ID, or use 4 digits from a government ID. And it keeps mail ballots, so voting stays easy. Vote yes on Prop 39. The bipartisan solution to improve trust in our democracy.
1: What do you think?
0: Way to go, Carl. What a genius. What a genius. Don't attach it to Trump in California.
1: I saw a advertisement for the people who want you to vote no on it, and that's exactly what they're trying to do, is attach it to Donald Trump. Donald Trump doesn't want you to be able to vote. You citizens of California. And it was effective because it got your attention, but anybody who knows what's going on with Proposition 39 knows that they're just lying through their teeth.
0: But a lot of people don't know what's going on. Yeah. And Trump derangement syndrome is real. And unfortunately, a lot of Republicans, even conservatives, are upset with Trump over Iran, over his support of Israel. That's becoming a big thing.
1: Yeah.
0: And they got a bad taste in their mouth, which is why, again, let's go through all of the accomplishments Trump's done. Let's look at what Biden was doing, or who the people were handling Biden were doing. Mm-hmm. And you've got that option. And the man's accomplished so much in such a short period of time.
1: More than almost any other president besides Abraham Lincoln.
0: he's got shortcomings, but he's not perfect. And the swamp is deep. And they got teeth. And the bureaucrats are doing everything they can to keep America in their hands, not the American people's hands.
1: Yeah, they're undermining what he's trying to accomplish. Hey, I got one other question for you. Talafrico. We always see these latest poll says that Talafrico is still, you know, 2 points ahead of his opponent, and that it's not looking good for him. And Ken Paxton has been doing a lot more fundraising than I've seen in the past. It's almost like he was non-existent. Next thing I know, I'm getting like 4 or 5 requests from him a day, you know, trying to raise money and be effective at this. What's your read on what's really going on in Texas? Because I don't trust what the media is telling me.
0: Yeah, I think that's them trying to actually discourage Republicans from voting for Paxton and, inflate things. I expect Ken Paxton to wipe the floor with Talafrico's weird. I was going to say something I can't.
1: Yeah. Well, he's weird. There's no doubt about it. He's weird. He's weird in his concepts of Christianity. He's weird in the way he lives his life. He's weird in every presentation I've ever seen him give. It's like, oh, you know, I need to go take a shower after I've watched something from Talafrico.
0: And I think his distorted, apostate views of Jesus and Christ, mm-hmm, is what's most offensive, yep, to at least the Texans I talk to.
1: Yeah.
0: That man is a false teacher, and he's an apostate. And Texans, by and large, view themselves as Christian, and different degrees of Christian. You know, there's a,
1: yep,
0: different degrees of it.
1: Well, I think the Bible does. The Bible has a pretty good record of defining what it is, and you don't get to define it on your own, because if you hold the Bible up as your template, Talafrico is nothing close to being a Christian. So
0: it's never stopped people, false teachers in the past.
1: That's right.
0: But it is clear.
1: That's right. Hey, Brian, always great to talk to you. Talk to you again next week.
0: Yes, sir.
1: All right. Take care. Again, everybody, if you need some help in making decisions on getting a loan, it's 524-LEND, 524-LEND, L-E-N-D. Brian would be my number one choice. It should be your number one choice when it comes to doing anything in the real estate business. Thanks, Brian.
0: Thanks, Terry.
1: Take care. We're going to take a break. We'll be back with another one, Bites of Dust.
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0: The 2026 Atlantic hurricane season has officially entered extraordinary territory. More than 3 months after hurricane season began on June 1st, not a single hurricane has formed in the Atlantic Basin, extending a streak not seen in 112 years. According to the data from the National Hurricane Center, the Atlantic has produced 6 named storms so far this year. Arthur, Bertha, Cristobal. I used to have a young man work for me in the restaurant named Cristobal. Dolly, Eduardo, and Faye. All 6 remain tropical storms. As of September 22nd, the official count stands at 6 named storms, 0 hurricanes, 0 major hurricanes. That makes 2026 the first Atlantic hurricane season since 1914 to make it this far into September without producing a hurricane. The 1914 season ultimately went on an entire year without one. Historical hurricane records show that in 1907 was the only other Atlantic season with no recorded hurricanes. Oh, and another one bites the dust on that. Isn't that something? Now, the other one is funny is this guy who took over the Reacher character, that Tom Cruise was the one who, of course, invented and made popular. He did a new film called Runner. I guess his other one was called Motor City. Yeah, Motor City. Well, it seems that Runner is doing about as well as Motor City. Motor City cost $30 million to actually make. while it got decent reviews, it only did a few million dollars, like 5 or 6. And now with Runner, over the weekend, they only made $3 million. This one cost $40 million to put out. Overseas, Runner landed in hundreds of theaters, but so far has grossed less than $1.2 million. Let's see. Just a couple of months ago, Mr. Box Off Poison delivered Motor City. That one crashed and burned. $3 million is all they made after going nationwide in 1,600 theaters. So the shining star by the name of Alan Ritchson may be biting the dust pretty quickly, or maybe it already has. All right, everybody, I'll see you tomorrow. We'll have our album of the day, artist day. You'll enjoy it tremendously.
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0: Visit townhalls.com. I'm Bob Agnew in Washington. President Trump is changing the name of artificial intelligence to super intelligence.
1: The president made this comment while addressing the UN General Assembly on Tuesday. Mr. Trump says the U.S. will not stifle the growth of the technology. He also says the Justice Department will rein it in if necessary. President Trump has thrown his support behind AI as others raise concerns about the technology, including doomsday scenarios.
0: That's correspondent Andrew Sturt. Harvey Weinstein sentenced in federal court for sexual assault after a retrial. Here's correspondent Laura Winters.
2: The disgraced movie executive Harvey Weinstein sentenced to 15 years in prison. He was convicted back in 2025 of criminal sexual assault involving a former production assistant from the TV show Project Runway. Weinstein is 74 years old.
0: That is correspondent Laura Winters reporting. Hurricane Polo is gaining strength as it moves along Mexico's southwestern coast as a Category 5 cyclone.
3: The Miami-based National Hurricane Center reports Polo is an extremely dangerous storm with winds of 165 miles an hour. It was centered Tuesday about 250 miles south of Zihuatanejo, Mexico, and stationary over the Pacific Ocean. Mexican authorities have suspended classes in several coastal areas as Polo brushes along the coastline. Heavy rain could cause flash flooding and mudslides in Guerrero and Michoacan states. Meanwhile, Tropical Storm Otis is in the Pacific Ocean, but far from land, and Fay has weakened to a tropical depression in the Atlantic. Bernie Bennett reporting.
0: An historic deal reached between President Trump and Greenland.
4: We will immediately begin the process of developing a large military presence in the appropriate locations. We'll be building two very major military bases.
0: The president finalized that deal yesterday after meeting with the leaders of the Netherlands and Greenland. More at townhall.com.
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7: It's a shelter-in-place order, according to authorities in East Bakersfield. I'm Chris Davis. That shelter-in-place order was issued this morning about 8 o'clock because of a hazardous leak that, according to authorities, was hydrochloric acid. The shelter-in-place is for areas in KERN 421. In case you don't know where that zone is, that is from East California Avenue to Highway 58 and from Dr. Martin Luther King Boulevard to Mount Vernon Avenue. That order included Mount Vernon Elementary School. The leak originated on Virginia Avenue. If you want to get updates directly from the source, you can download the Genesis Protect app. Swatting incidents and threats towards schools have been reported, along with the cat in the hat trend, say the Bakersfield police. They have now issued a community advisory, putting that out on social media, letting people know that if they hear about any threats, they need to call the police. But they say so far none of the threats that have been made that are associated with that trend have been credible. The man who died when his pickup truck hit the side of a canyon wall and flipped several times Saturday has been identified by the Kern County Coroner's Office as 38-year-old Brandon Patrick Holifield of Onyx. The Highway Patrol says that happened just after 1 o'clock on Sierra Way in Kernville. The Highway Patrol says they do believe that drugs or alcohol were a factor and that Holifield was not wearing a seatbelt and was thrown out. There was also a passenger in that truck who is still in the hospital with major injuries. A California State University student from Bakersfield is being recognized by the university for her achievements. Diana Elizabeth Zamora was honored by the school's Board of Trustees Tuesday at their regular meeting with the CSU Trustees Award for Outstanding Achievement. She's got a 4.0 and is going for her master's in business administration. I'm Chris Davis in the KERN newsroom with news every half hour and when it breaks on News Talk 96.1 and AM 1230 KERN.
8: 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I'm Jennifer Van Alstyne, COO. 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
2: 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It's going to be a nice day. It's starting to cool down a little bit. I mean, it's still a little warm today, but yeah. It'll cool down. We're getting to the end of the summer.
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4: Tomorrow 100.
2: Yes, I understand that, but it's like the last vestiges
4: like a guy
2: of
4: that's getting a pool put in or something.
2: Oh please,
3: this guy. Yeah.
2: It's the last vestiges of summer.
4: Is it though?
2: The last little heat wave before we get into like Halloween weather.
4: The last month, you mean?
2: The last month.
3: So I didn't have a pool growing up, and I'll tell you what, man, that was on the bucket list. Like, I got to get a house with a pool, and when it finally happened, man, I just...
2: You live in it.
3: I've arrived. You don't realize, it saved us thousands in
2: air conditioning, child
3: care, or free entertainment. Like, the kids never get tired of swimming. I don't either. It's fun.
2: It's beautiful. But yes, it is the last vestiges of summer. I'm sorry to say this, Stephen. Yes, it might be a little warm for the next 2 or 3 days.
4: 2 or 3 weeks.
2: Nah.
3: Yeah, it's two or three weeks.
4: I talked to Elena Russ this morning. She's expecting triple digits all the way up until Halloween.
2: Are you kidding me?
4: Yeah.
3: But we're getting El Nino is tracking. Everyone's talking about it. It's the real deal, man.
4: Hopefully we get some rain because
3: we're going to.
2: Be careful what you wish for there, Steve Z.
4: I'll take it.
2: Be careful what you wish for. El Nino is not... something you like, oh yeah, we're gonna get a little bit of rain. We might have, you know, Lake Tulare again, right?
4: Bring it.
3: I remember driving over, and as I look back, it's like, how was I able to go? My mom let me go over there, but went over to Carpinteria with a couple of friends and just being dorks. We were in friends' parents' Montero. Anyone remember those ugly old Monteros? Really top heavy, and we were mudding out in the orange vineyards. Is it a vineyard? Orange field? Orange groves. Groves. Sorry, Steve.
4: Sure.
2: 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I'm your host, Justin Leland, here with...
3: Seth Perry. Glad to be here.
2: Yeah, absolutely. We have a great show. We actually, there's a lot of things going on in the markets, a lot of things going on in the economy, and we're going to get down to that in just a minute. But, you know, obviously, our guest today is none other than Richard Gearhart, professor of economics over at Cal State Bakersfield. So we're going to get down to business a little bit with him and find out more about what some of these, I guess you can say macroeconomic factors are playing into our economy. And why interest rates are spiking, and all of these other things. We'll keep it entertaining.
3: Yep.
2: He's always entertaining. Always coming in his Clemson gear and shorts and flip flops.
3: Yeah. Like a boss.
2: as a college professor should do.
3: Yeah.
2: Right.
3: I remember reading this thing on LinkedIn, and it said, if you're going in to pitch an idea or sell to a room of executives, you don't ever. You look for the person who's the most casually dressed, like if they're literally in the back in like a sweatshirt, you know.
2: Yeah,
3: and
2: that's the guy.
3: Flops. That's the decision maker.
2: That's the guy.
3: That's the Mark Cuban of the room.
2: Right, exactly. So yeah, we're gonna get down to business with him a little bit later when he gets here. But yeah, we want to talk a little bit about what's going on in the market. Seth, what do you got, man?
3: Yeah, S&P's down a bit, down 0.7. Dow Jones the same, 0.7, and the Nasdaq's down about a whole percent. So interest rates are putting some pressure on stocks. The yield on the 10-year, we were talking a lot about this before the show.
2: Mm-hmm.
3: The yield on the 10-year treasury has moved above 5%. And so.
2: Yeah, when treasuries go up, bond yield, the prices go down generally.

0: you know, it is a little bit of an interesting thing that's going on in the economy as a whole. You know, and I do want to get Dr. Gearhart's take on this, but, you know, my take at this point is that when you see the stock market down and the bond market down, right, the yields are up, but the bonds are down. That's not really normal. It doesn't happen a whole heck of a lot where both the bonds and the stocks are flowing in the same direction. 2022 like happened for an entire year.
1: For a long time,
0: right.
1: Yeah.
0: You know,
1: never happened like that.
0: Yeah,
1: before.
0: It doesn't happen very often where you have stocks and bonds both retreating in the same direction for a long period of time. So, I mean, this is a bit of an anomaly. It's not crazy, but here's the reason why. Strong economic data, right? So the September manufacturing and services readings came in much stronger than expected, which basically lends to the Federal Reserve doing what we thought about, which, you know, last week they raised interest rates. This gives more weight to them raising interest rates at least one more time between now and the end of the year, possibly two. If the economy keeps humming along, the Federal Reserve, they're really their only way to combat inflation. And what is inflation but an overheating economy, right? What the only thing that they can really do is raise interest rates and make borrowing more expensive, meaning we don't need as much money flowing through the economy. So, you know, let's take a little look back at the 10-year bond yield historically. We are still, you know, yes, the bond yield right now at 5.1, 5.15 on the 10-year is similar to what it was in 2007. It was also around the same point at 2002, 1998. But prior to that, the 10-year bond yield was easily over 7-8% basically for the entire time, all the way since like 1982.
1: Mm-hmm.
0: Okay. 82. The 10-year bond yield was just under 16, a hair under 16.
1: So this is where we hear the stories of our parents
0: having an 18% mortgage rate.
1: 18% yep. mortgage. Yep. So yeah,
0: that's so. This is a great example because the 10-year bond yield is what determines the 30-year mortgage.
1: Yeah,
0: most people don't know that.
1: I want a listener to call in. If you're out there cruising around and you had one of these gnarly 18% mortgages, man, call in.
0: I have clients that tell me about it all the time. It's like, yeah, my first house that I bought in 1983, it was a 15% mortgage, and I'm like, holy criminy. But let's look at it in reality. So, you know, we had the 2008 dot-com bubble. What was the 10-year bond yield then? 5.25, right? After that, it started to fall, and it continued to fall all the way into like 2012. You know, where it basically got down below 2%, 2% yield at that point in about 2012, 2013. And we've basically been about the same point all the way through until COVID happened. Okay. We were sitting there at about 2%, 2.5%, kind of very, very closely in that point. COVID happens, and all of a sudden the 10-year bond yield drops down to what? 0.65.
1: Is that when Japan's went negative?
0: Yes, Japan's went negative, Germany's went negative, Switzerland went negative. Actually, Switzerland stayed positive, but most of the European Union had negative interest rates. Who's gonna buy a bond and have a negative interest rate?
1: Yeah.
0: Right? So that's when that happened, was right around COVID in March of 2020.
1: How much money did our government print? Do we know?
0: That's
1: with
0: the point.
1: All the stimulus.
0: Beyond that, so that's a great point, Seth, because you have a situation where the bond yields themselves dropped all the way down to near zero, meaning basically borrowing money was free. This is the point in time when you could go get that 2.5% mortgage.
1: Oh, yeah.
0: Yeah? Yeah?
1: Yep.
0: So borrowing was basically free. And yet the government also then infused through all of these programs during COVID so you had this double whammy of almost free to borrow money as a business. It's almost free to borrow money, essentially free. And we had this influx of massive amounts of money coming into the economy.
1: I mean, that was to
0: trillions of dollars.
1: So much, but to keep people who lost their jobs, I mean, it's just to try to keep them afloat. But then it's like
0: we infused all this money into the economy.
1: A lot of people got checks that didn't really need checks.
0: Well,
1: it's
0: not
1: great
0: only
1: to
0: that,
1: get it,
0: but then, but basically everybody wound up going. We wound up going to like 25% unemployment like overnight.
1: Yeah,
0: and then within 3 months we were back to where we were. Right, the sub 4% unemployment. Basically, everybody got hired back. So all this money that was thrown into the economy, it's like, oh well, it's free money.

0: and the borrowing is free. So all this influx of money created a situation where, unfortunately, we wound up with inflation in the
1: and no corruption. No one was corrupt.
0: Nobody was taking money they shouldn't have taken.
1: Nobody.
0: And
1: I remember,
0: you know,
1: I remember hearing a story about, and I remember I was teaching at West, and they gave us our test kits and whatnot for COVID, and I was looking at this test kit, and I'm like, man, this is really nice. Like, this is like a high end, you know,
0: medical grade. Yeah,
1: the medical grade. It's like, who got that contract? Like, to come
0: in the brother-in-law.
1: It's just crazy.
0: But inflation at that point was close to 9%.
1: Yeah.
0: And with all of that money flowing through the economy, obviously you can see, I mean, inflation is not something that comes down very quickly. It takes a long time for inflation to come down. We haven't yet come down from COVID. Mm-hmm. We have not yet even gotten close to our 2%, you know, metric that the Federal Reserve looks at. We're just under 4%.
1: Yep.
0: You know, 3.8, 3.9%, depending upon which metric you look at. You know, we were at 9% in June of 2021, right? And that's why 2022's stock market and bond market were so bad. But here we are now, where we're climbing back up into the fives. Historically, that's pretty normal.
1: Mm-hmm.
0: I mean, if we're really being honest about it,
1: and it's not all bad news.
0: It's not all bad
1: for the savers.
0: Yeah. So if you're a retiree who's living off the income, you know, if you're holding these older bonds to maturity, you're getting your money back, right? Your yield might be slightly lower, you know, because you have a coupon rate on that bond of say 3.5% or 4%. Well, now, if you were to buy a brand new bond, you get your $10,000 back that you invested, right? And you reinvest that back into the bonds today, you're getting a 10-year bond yield at 5.2%, you know, 5.1, 5.2%. That's not bad.
1: No.
0: It's not bad. Now, if you're holding bond mutual funds, you might see your bond, you know, the prices come down a little bit. But, you know, in the long run, these yields are actually going to be good for people that are savers.
1: Yeah.
0: Not so good for people that are borrowers.
1: Yeah.
0: You know, so, you know, we've heard it from, you know, real estate folks that, you know, hey, now that the interest rates are back above 7% again, because again, the 10-year bond yield is what determines your 30-year mortgage. It's not the 30-year bond. That's not what does it. It's the 10-year bond. And so take the 10-year bond yield, add 2% to it roughly, and that's going to be your 30-year mortgage. So if we're at 5.1%, you're looking at about a 7.2% mortgage rate, which what is it today? 7.25.
1: I think a lot of people are still holding on, right. You know, because it's expensive.
0: Oh, it's going to come back
1: down.
0: It's
1: going to come back. We're going to see. No, I don't think so.
0: I think the days of seeing a
1: 2.875.
0: Yeah, I think that's done and over with.
1: And I get envious of the old 15-year 2.25 or 2.5. But we refied twice, and I think it was just a little over a year. And I get it, you know, financially and break even, blah, blah, blah. But we're locked into a 2.875. And
0: right. And I mean, we you know, did the same thing. I mean, we bought in like 2017. So we're a third of the way through our mortgage at this point.
1: Nice.
0: And we're 2.875.
1: Yeah.
0: Right.
1: It's do the extra payment or whatever.
0: Heck, if you have a loan that's less than 3% and you're paying more on it, shame on you. You should not be doing that.
1: The only reason you would is maybe if it's the emotional, like psychological part of paying your house off early, maybe
0: potentially. But here's the argument. If it's less than 3% and inflation is at 4%, you're basically getting free money from whoever's lending you the money.
1: Yep.
0: Right. If you have it invested, are you able to get a higher than a 3% yield? Well, obviously, if you put it in a 10-year bond right now, you're getting 5.25. 5.1 or whatever the number is, right? So that arbitrage means that, hey, the risk-free number, the risk-free interest rate that we'll be able to get, the two-year bond is almost 5%.
1: Now, correct me if I'm wrong, but a lot of people, but Justin, I'm not going to be able to write off my interest. But most of the people who are having that argument, they don't even meet the standard deduction.
0: Right. Most people are not even doing that. And so the other side of that coin is,

0: dollars you're putting towards the mortgage, you can put that into a brokerage account or whatever that's making better than 3%.
1: Or even a high yield if you want no risk.
0: If you want no risk, you can get a two-year
1: money market.
0: You can 4%. Literally, you can buy a T-bill right now, a two-year T-bill, mm-hmm. paying 4.9%.
1: Really?
0: Yes. The two-year jump, it's actually at like 4.85 or something like that.
1: Yeah.
0: So put that extra couple hundred bucks a month into T-bills or into money market that's getting, you know, 4% or something like that, because that's what's going to be happening. So that's me. That's my kind of rule of thumb is that, you know, sub 3% loans.
1: Yeah, we're on the
0: same
1: page.
0: I'm paying the minimum, man.
1: Sure.
0: So. Yeah, so somebody here says, our first home in the early 90s was around 15 to 18%. Our second home, we were able to get it under 5% and refinanced. You know, our good friend Alan Medeiros, for even lower. Should I dare to ask what it is right now? Yeah, we just said it's about 7.25%.
1: Mm.
0: And if it's a second home, it's higher. If it's an investment property, it's higher. So if it's primary residence and you're coming in like, you know, conventional loan, 20% down, 25% down, you're still paying 7.25% roughly.
1: And it paid off for them. They add here, I know our second home was around 275K and is now up to 600K, which is, that's kind of,
0: that's that. You're getting the,
1: if you bought in between basically
0: 2017, 16, 10
1: to 2018.
0: Yep.
1: You know, that's where you're at.
0: Yeah.
1: That's where you're at. It's wonderful.
0: Yeah, and so, I mean, we have a couple of other questions that came in here. This one's actually a really good one. The debt consolidation. You want to read that there,
1: sure.
0: Seth?
1: Yeah. Going back to debt consolidation, after falling behind two separate evictions that took about 10 months, the company says the account is now at 0% interest because it was charged off and may have gone to collections. If it is charged off, should I still pay the balance? Will paying it make a difference on my credit? Great question.
0: Really easy answer to this is yes, and I'll tell you why. So in this particular scenario, when somebody says, hey, it was charged off, so let's imagine that that I run a trucking company or something like that. And
1: can I be the debt, the nasty debt
0: collector? You can be the debt, you can be the nasty debt collector here. So Justin Trucking, I charge a customer, Steven. Steven needs to get his widgets across the country.
1: Oh, Steven.
0: And his
1: big
0: bill,
1: old bag of widgets.
0: His bill for that run was $10,000. He owes me $10,000. But Steven, being Steven, stiffs me on the bill.
1: This guy.
0: Just like a degenerate gambler that he is.
1: Betting on the Dolphins. That's the problem.
2: I'm not that stupid.
0: the degenerate gambler over there. Yeah. He owes me $10,000. Now I go and it's on my books as a company. It's on my list as a receivable, right? So from debits and credits, it's on my list as a receivable. After so many times to collect or trying to collect or whatever, and Steven always
1: costs you money.
0: Cost me money, yep. And he's sitting there saying, oh, checks in the mail. Sorry, it got lost again. Okay, checks in the mail. Finally, after 6 months, I'm like, I'm never going to collect this money.
1: Call me.
0: I call Seth Perry Collection Agency, the
1: Let's
0: SPCA.
1: Go. The SPCA, that's right.
0: The Seth Perry Collection Agency, and I sell him that receivable, that debt of $10,000, I sell it to him for $2,000. Okay? The debt collector at that point, they're on the hook. They own it. They're going to try and collect that $10,000, right? So it's 0% to me because I don't own the debt anymore. Yep. That debt collector, though, Seth Perry's Collection Agency.
1: It helps you on your taxes. You.
0: Well,
1: it
0: helps you on your credit.
1: As a loss, right?
0: Well, it helps me off on the business because, well, I still lost the $10,000.
1: Yeah, you'd rather have
0: $10,000.
1: Right.
0: I'd rather have the
1: $10,000
0: rather than the bad debt write-off. But for you as the consumer, you just had your credit nailed.
1: Yep.
0: Because it goes on your credit. Steven's credit is now in the toilet because he owes me $10,000.
1: So on his credit report, it will clear yours, but then comes over to SPCA.
0: Correct.
1: The full
0: you are
1: amount.
0: Now the owner of the $10,000.
1: So this guy's
0: debt.
1: Is why the debt collectors are blowing you up, because think about it. If I can land that debt, or if I can even negotiate with Mr. Steven in there, I could say get $4,000. I've doubled my
0: investment.
1: Investment, because I bought that debt for $2,000, right? And then I set, if I can get 4K, man, I'm 100%
0: you're rolling
1: return.
0: Well, and then it's for me as the business owner who lost
1: day.
0: That. that lost

0: that $10,000, at least I made $2,000 on it.
1: Yep.
0: Right. So I at least I'm out the $8,000, but I probably spent that much just in trying to collect that debt anyways. So I sell it off to you for pennies on the dollar. You know, charge it and say, okay, well, I want the $10,000. If you get the $10,000, cool. If not,
1: we should partner with the SPCA and do this.
0: I don't think they would.
1: It's a dog eat dog world out there.
0: I don't. And, wow, dad jokes.
1: We can come after him, man.
0: Yeah.
1: Bring my cat Khalifa woof, in there and woof, say, woof. What's up? What? That's not a job I would want. I would also not want to be the repo man or woman.
0: Yeah.
1: Please, if you get bored and you're doom scrolling, just look up on YouTube repossession videos. It is quite, they have it down to an art.
0: It's an eye opener.
1: But it is an eye opener, man. It's scary. Scary stuff.
0: So speaking
1: off to him.
0: But speaking of truck drivers, here's one. There's a message that popped in and says, I saw on Facebook that the truck drivers are going to protest the high diesel prices on October 1st and not drive. Is there any truth to this? It's scary. And is this going to cause all of us to overstock like me just in case?
1: Now, I drive a diesel, Justin. Does that mean I don't have to come to work? Am I part of this?
0: If you want to be part of the boycott, but you're not hauling waiting for me. You just won't make any money that day.
1: Yeah, yeah.
0: I have seen this. I don't know how prevalent or rampant this is, but let's again do another analogy. I'm the trucking company again. I took that load for Steven across the country for $10,000. Well, now my fuel cost just doubled.
1: Yeah.
0: Right? So I used to be in the trucking industry. I used to be in the transportation industry. So those big 18-wheelers that you see out there, on a good day, they're getting 7.5 miles a gallon. Okay. Most of them. Some of them, you know, depending upon the driver and everything, you can get upwards of 10. But for the most part, they're getting about 7.5 miles a gallon. If I'm taking a load from Bakersfield to, say, Baltimore, it's 3,000 miles. I'm blowing through like 400 gallons of fuel, 450, 500 gallons of fuel. At $8 a gallon.
1: Beefy.
0: Yeah. We're talking $4,000 for me to take that one load across the country. And that's not including maintenance. That's not including tires. That's not including my wages for the driver. That's not including tolls. That's not including any of the other costs that go along with it. But the biggest cost that I have as a transportation company is my fuel cost, period, end of story. And your fuel cost just doubled in the past 6 months.
1: Mm.
0: Right?
1: We have one locally. So on a national level, the one of the drivers association, which represents 150,000 drivers, they told fact checkers they knew nothing about it. But it appears
0: these independents,
1: Fresno-based,
0: yeah,
1: Nisei Farmers League has proposed an October 1st no movement of goods day.
0: Mm-hmm.
1: And we'll just have to see what happens. But man, yeah, they could.
0: I'd be more worried rather than the big trucking associations and stuff like that is the independents.
1: Yeah.
0: So there's many of the drivers that you see out there, probably I would say 30 to 40% of the drivers that are out there are not company drivers. They're independents. They own their own truck. They're self-employed. You know, they do their own thing. And those are the guys that are like, I can't do it.
1: My wife's going to be pissed.
0: She's like, I can't.
1: How is she going to get Amazon?
0: Well, yeah.
1: Quickly. Yeah, she might have to wait an extra day on.
0: Maybe the drone will come fly over and drop it off.
1: But I'm waiting on that. I'm waiting on that.
0: But yeah, I don't know if it necessarily for certain that it's going to happen. I would say that it's, you know, there's a lot of people that are really upset with $8 diesel, $9 diesel, depending upon what part of the country you're in. You know, diesel's supposed to be cheaper. It ain't.
1: Yep.
0: You know, so I feel for those truckers that are out there trying to make a living.
1: If they're national, and I mean, it's not like if they're striking at the hospital, they go home at night.
0: Yeah. But
1: if you're on the road, man, you're halfway across the country and you're
0: sleeping in the sleeper for an extra day.
1: I guess. Some of these, I'm telling you, some of these guys are playing like Clash of Clans or something when they're driving down the freeway. The last couple trips I've taken, I mean, they're coming over a foot or two into your lane. You got to be on your P's,
0: you got to be on
1: Q's.
0: Your game. Hey, when we come back, we got Dr. Richard Gearhart from Cal State Bakersfield to join us and talk about macroeconomics. We'll be right back after this.

KSRN News, I'm Bob Agnew in Washington. Pressure from the U.S. bond market hit a new level on Wall Street after a surprisingly strong report on the economy raised worries about inflation. Oil prices halted their slide, and the squeeze caused U.S. stocks to sink today. The S&P 500 was down by 0.7%.

0: percent of its value right out of the gate, and all the indexes are still struggling. About a half an hour from the close right now, the Dow is down 340 points, the NASDAQ off 307, and the S&P 500 right now down by about 60 points. McDonald's says it will spend $8.5 billion over the next 10 years to modernize its restaurants around the world. The Chicago burger chain also said it plans to introduce grilled chicken sandwiches and wraps and experiment with products like egg bites and bowls to meet growing demand of customers who are seeking healthier forms of protein in their breakfast meals. This is SRN News.
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3: You may have heard about a leak happening in East Bakersfield that caused a shelter-in-place order in that area this morning about 8. The leak originated on Virginia Avenue, but the shelter-in-place order is for areas around there. And authorities are saying that if you live in the area from East California Avenue to Highway 58 and from Martin Luther King Boulevard to Mount Vernon Avenue, you were being asked to shut your windows and doors and stay inside. That includes Mount Vernon Elementary. Swatting incidents and threats towards schools have been reported, along with the cat in the hat trend, say the Bakersfield police. They have now issued a community advisory, putting that out on social media, letting you know that if you hear about any threats, you need to call the police. But they say so far that none of the threats that have been made that are associated with that trend have been credible. I'm Chris Davis in the KERN Newsroom with news every half hour and when it breaks on News Talk 96.1 and AM 1230, KERN.
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6: 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It's not just the influencer community. It's everybody. Now, does anybody go to anything anymore just to enjoy it and live their lives? Are they just there to share the experience with people who follow them on social media? 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

0: Welcome back. When Eric Clapton was once asked what it felt like to be the greatest guitar player ever, he said, "I don't know, ask Prince." He literally said that.
1: He's not lying.
0: Prince was...
2: Prince could rip?
3: Yeah.
0: Oh, man.
1: God, yes.
0: Yeah. I'm serious. Eric Clapton was asked one time, what does it feel like to be the greatest guitar player to ever live? And he says, "I don't know, ask Prince."
2: So he could rip the guitar, but he couldn't even draw a will, and he definitely didn't have a trust.
0: Yes.
1: Coming from a financial advisor, you
2: the
1: know.
2: Largest...
0: He goes straight to the monetization.
2: Well, yeah, the largest estate ever to... And maybe not ever, but to roll through probate.
1: Michael Jackson,
0: Aretha Franklin.
3: Dolly's having issues with
0: Dolly's
3: her
0: having issues.
3: Yeah.
0: Yeah.
2: Whoa.
3: Apparently there's catfighting.
2: Yeah. Pair of issues.
0: Oh, yeah.
1: I saw it was a nephew getting banned from something. I was like, jeez.
0: Oh, well, boy. And the other one
2: people
0: is like Gene Hackman.
1: Mm-hmm.
0: That was an $80 million estate that is now sitting in probate because he didn't. Both of his successor trustees, he had the trust all set up right. Everything was done right. But his successor trustees predeceased him because he was so ancient.
2: Update
0: and so there was
2: trusts.
0: No trustee to take over the trust when he died.
2: Update those trusts, man. I'm telling
0: yeah.
2: you.
0: Yeah. So
2: have your advisor review it if they know what they're doing.
0: Yeah.
2: We do.
0: Yeah.
1: 661-847.
0: Pew, pew. Shots fired. We are joined here by Dr. Richard Gerhardt from Cal State Bakersfield. Clemson fan, New York Giants fan. I apologize for what happened to you on Monday night.
3: Mm. I mean, talk about a game to go to. You're so excited. You drive down Crenshaw Boulevard.
0: You take
3: there.
0: Your little daughter with you.
3: You survive.
1: Say it was first game.
3: Like,
1: first
3: it was
1: game
3: her
1: for
3: first
1: her.
3: Game, and she's like, "What? Why is he on the ground holding his knee?" I was like, "Well, there goes your dreams and hopes." And she's like, "Well, my shirt, I can technically root for the Rams." I'm like, "Yeah, I'm not imposing my Giants belief
2: that's
3: on
2: funny.
3: You."
0: No, wow, man,
1: oh,
0: that's
1: man.
0: Bad news.
1: Hey, it could always be worse. You could be a Dolphins fan.
3: It is her last game too, since she's a bad luck charm.
1: Bad
0: yep.
1: luck.
0: Yeah, yep. They lost when you were here. You're not going to another game, girl. You're not going.
2: That's so hard.
0: We were talking a little bit earlier about, you know, bond yields, the 10-year bond and the history that we've had recently, actually, you know, the last 40 plus years. And looking at bond yields of the 5% 10-year, you know, bond yield is fairly normal, right? If you go back to historically, it's actually kind of like right in line with normalcy. But it's got a really dark cloud hanging over it. Let's talk about kind of what's going on with interest rates, where we expect them to go. We were just talking about diesel. We have a diesel ban and this kind of thing. I mean, it's all of these things are just like, man, could we get a break?
3: No, it's poor policies just piling on poor policies. And, you know, since 2007, 2009, we largely pursued easy monetary policy, which
0: right.
3: drove down those interest rates, which,
0: free money.
3: Yeah. And that was kind of the environment that people have gotten used to.
0: Mm-hmm.
3: And that's the environment my generation got used to. And it's kind of a sticker shock when you sit there and you look and you go, wait, this isn't what it's normally.
0: Yeah.
3: And
0: all of us Gen X folks and millennials are like, hey, wait a minute. What happened to our 3% interest rates?
3: Yeah.
2: Isn't this normal?
3: Just not fun. And it creates this whole kind of cascade of issues when you have people who are now essentially locked into mortgages
0: mm-hmm.
3: in what were likely considered starter homes.
0: Right.
3: People
0: yeah.
3: aren't giving up these mortgages. And
0: well, I mean, you look at the average home for sale in Kern County and Bakersfield in particular, it's slightly under 400,000, I believe, right? 385, 390, somewhere in there, median house price. Those starter homes are not the 390 to 400. That's probably in your 250 to 300 range. And now it's 7.5% for a first-time home buyer. That mortgage is pretty expensive.
2: It's really hard.
3: It is. My neighbors just moved, and you know their new mortgage, while they're waiting to sell their old house, is close to $5,000, and that's a $550,000 mortgage. It's
0: oh,
3: wow. And you know they were sitting there.

0: air at 2.5% at like $2,000 a month, and they were loving life.
1: And now it's more than double.
0: Yeah, and it really just, and it's part of the reason why we're seeing this increase is because we have solid economic data.
1: Well, yeah, and that's, I mean, that's the other side of the coin. It's like, okay, so, well, let's, how much do you trust that data?
0: I trust it quite a bit.
1: Okay.
0: You know,
1: because I hear other people are like, I don't even trust the data.
0: Yeah, it's one of those things where, you know, I know the big bugaboo was when he tried or did fire McIntarfer, the bureau chief at the BLS, but she's come out and said that she trusts the data.
1: Yeah, the data looks good.
0: The Fed trusts the data. And if they're fudging the data, they're fudging the data. All kinds are wrong because job growth, even though unemployment is low, job growth is anemic.
1: Yeah. Yeah.
0: And wage growth isn't.
1: Well,
0: fantastic.
1: I mean, but they just upwardly revised the jobs numbers over the last 2 months.
0: Yes.
1: Right. So, I mean, they were really anemic when you looked at them the first time around. You're like, oh, this is bad. And that's why the markets kind of went up, because it was like, oh, bad news in the economy means that the interest rates are going to go down. Get into the stocks now. Like that was the impetus.
0: Yeah.
1: And now all of a sudden it's like, oh, we just, you know, upped our numbers on those previous months. We just redid the numbers, and oh, by the way, we actually added an extra 100,000 jobs in the past 2 months, and now the labor market's looking good. We're still at about 4% unemployment. You know, the dual mandate that the Fed has is, you know, low interest rates or low inflation rates, right? Not low interest rates, but low inflation rates and high employment.
0: Yeah.
1: You know, full employment, which we're basically at full employment. The one thing that they can't seem to get down is inflation. And so they're having to raise interest rates. And so this is kind of flies in the face of what the administration's wanting. It's like, hey, cut interest rates.
0: Oh, absolutely.
1: We need interest rates to cut. But it's like, well, if you do that, now it's free money in the economy and inflation now goes higher.
0: Yeah. And, you know, inflation is really hard to tackle because it's not only just businesses, it's consumers expecting it. It's workers expecting it. And that all gets passed through the economy. And so, you know, you have a generation growing up that are now expecting 3-4% inflation, and you're trying to get it back down to 2, and you're just fighting against all these headwinds.
1: Yeah.
0: We expected the oil shock to be temporary, and
1: That has not been. Seven months in, that could be a long time. Okay, I remember we were on the radio show, 6 months ago when this whole thing first started, and you had a breakdown of like, okay, if the Straits of Hormuz are shut down for a month, this is the outcome. If it's shut down for 3 months, this is the outcome. You went out to 9 months, and it was like worst case scenario. We're almost there.
0: It's really not good. And
1: you even said it. Yeah. You even said in that meeting, you're like, this isn't going to happen.
0: You would have expected us, you know, after how many times have we declared victory? 47 times?
1: 45 or 47 times. I can't remember.
0: And nice reference. And you just sit there, and now the Houthis have taken over the Bab el Mandeb Strait and just started bombing the east-west pipeline. There's just, I don't see an escape scenario unless we just say, hey, whatever we said, we're going to, you know, no more nuclear weapons. All right, we're giving that up. You know, policing the Strait, we're giving that up. There's just no way to.
1: I don't think there's even talks going on right now at this point. So all three of the main choke points, you know, the Straits of Hormuz, the other strait at the bottom of the Red Sea, and the Suez Canal. Like all of those choke points, because there's not that much oil that can go through Suez. Like it's just not. And that with that east-west pipeline across Saudi Arabia, that's been damaged.
0: That was their escape route.
1: That was the escape hatch, right? And that's been damaged, and that's been shut down. And so now we're looking at diesel prices at $8.5-$9 a gallon, and we're also now imposing the diesel ban,
0: the 90-day diesel ban, that basically the Wall Street Journal had an article about it the other day, how all the oil execs are like, you know, this isn't going to lower prices, this is actually going to increase prices, because we don't have refineries to refine this stuff.
1: Right.
0: It's just going to sit there. We have no way to really ship it to the areas that need the diesel.
1: Right.
0: And it's bad policy after bad policy.
1: Okay, so I'm going to throw a real curveball at you here, though, for the diesel ban. What about the price of corn? That's biodiesel, right? And you

0: You have these Iowa farmers that are like, obviously the price of their fertilizer and all these other things went up because of the price of oil and the, you know, all of that kind of stuff that goes along with it. But how much of this, if it's like diesel gets so high, we as humans, we tend to find alternatives, right? Our brains are wired that way. It's like, okay, that's not a path that I can take. I'm not going to be able to use regular diesel at $12 a gallon. I'm going to go out of business. So as I'm if I'm a farmer, I'm looking at this and saying, hey, I'm sitting on a gold mine right here. If I can turn this into biodiesel and my price just went sky high.
1: Yeah, you would think so, but
0: Is that happening?
1: that is happening a little bit, but there's also pushes to reduce the environmental quality of the diesel. And so it's all of these things where we have alternatives, wind, solar. You would think this would be a boom period, but it's just the policies by this administration just seem to be, no, we don't like these alternative sources, and they've done everything
0: To stop it.
1: to limit it. And now when they should be flourishing, you're sitting there and you're going, well, who knows what they're gonna do
0: Well, I think
1: next?
0: this diesel should just be turned into running those trucks on hemp oil. So we should just do that.
1: I
0: A lot of the
1: hamsters,
0: drivers
1: lots of
0: already
1: tiny
0: are. Lots of
1: hamsters,
0: tiny
1: lots of
0: hamsters.
1: tiny hamsters. How many hamsters
0: Per
1: per
0: 80,000
1: 18-wheeler?
0: 80,000 pound truck. Yeah, you need a lot of hamsters. It's kind of baffling to me that like these kinds of like you said, policies that have come down, and this is not a political show. It's an economic show. It's a finance show. Policies go into finance, right? And this is a direct result of bad, thinking, oh, this is going to be done and over with in 2 or 3 weeks, and now all of a sudden we're in a situation where we're 7 months later, 8 months later, no end in sight, and move, counter move, checkmate kind of moves.
1: And the bad policies have kind of been hallmark of our political system since COVID, distributing the COVID stimulus checks, which led to 9% inflation.
0: Exactly,
1: And
0: we
1: that
0: talked about
1: was,
0: that earlier. Yeah, it's just
1: that was what, $1,200 an adult, and now we're floating $5,000.
0: which will never happen.
1: It can't happen. I mean,
0: Right. We're going to add another 2 trillion to the debt if we
1: I
0: did that.
1: understand that, Bessent has to kind of toe the line, but there's no way you can finance that. And I know tariffs are the, how are we going to finance it? Tariffs.
0: Well, and so we had actually talked about this also earlier, is that the 10-year bond yield, let's be honest, there's two ways to invest. You can own or you can loan. The ownership is like, I'm buying Microsoft, I'm buying that stock, and I'm going to participate in the value of that stock. The other side is the bond yields. You're loaning money to the federal government. You give them $10,000. They promise to give you that money back plus interest for whatever the timeline is, 2 years, 5 years, 10 years, whatever the number is. Right now, and when you look at interest rates, what that interest rates tells you as an investor is, I'm taking on additional risk to lend money to the U.S. government, who's $40 trillion in debt, and I need to get a commensurate return on my investment to offer to buy that bond. Do you know who the top three owners of U.S. bonds are? Not a trick question. I'm throwing a total curveball right
1: probably
0: here.
1: Japan, someone in the Middle East, probably, maybe Saudi Arabia, and CalPERS.
0: No, 0 for 3. 0 for 3. Number one is China. Okay. European Union, Canada.
1: All the people that we're pissing off, which is fantastic.
0: Bingo, right? So those are the three main holders of U.S. bonds. It's not, Warren Buffett and, your 401k or whatever. Although those are big holders of U.S. debt as well. But the biggest holders of U.S. debt, China, European Union, Canada, in that order.
2: I
0: At least
2: see
0: that's the last I
2: Japan,
0: checked.
2: UK, and China, not to challenge you there,
0: Yeah,
2: because
0: but
2: that's why I answered Japan and China earlier, because I knew
0: yeah.
2: they were two of the
0: Well,
2: three.
0: UK is up there, but it must have changed recently, because I do know that Canada has offloaded, but this is when I looked, Canada offloaded a lot of their debt, which when interest rates were relatively low, that's what maybe spiked this back April of last year. They spiked that actually spiked those interest rates. Same thing with the European Union, right? They were like, well, we don't need the US anymore.
1: No, there was weak demand for treasuries today.

0: which is part of the reason why it spiked
1: yields went
0: to
1: up.
0: 5.13%.
1: High
0: point today.
1: Oh man, and then the 2 years, the 2 years sitting at what, just under 5%? It's like 4.85, 4.9.
0: Yeah, and you know, you have to worry about yield inversion, and there's just a lot of...
2: You guys are like sports guys who are just going off on sports stats, and like, this is fun to listen to.
0: Nerded out
1: we
0: in
1: could
0: class
1: geek out
0: today.
1: On this for 2 hours.
2: I get it. I get it.
0: My wife sits
2: things,
0: there and
2: man,
0: she just stares at me. She's like, "Do you want some guacamole?" I'm like, "No, let's talk about bond yields."
2: How did you, just big picture, how did you get so passionate? Justin's very passionate and very knowledgeable in this area. What was your, how do you go from...
0: For some reason, I just like talking about it.
1: Yeah.
0: And it, like, I...
2: Did it start in high school? I remember having to take government econ in high school.
0: No, it started in college. Classes, like, I would just take these econ courses, and afterwards we'd all sit together, all the football players, and we'd study, and they'd be like, "Yo, go explain this on the board," and I'd just go explain it, and it just...
1: You were a professor before you were a professor.
0: And I started loving it. Yeah. You know, teaching football players, you know, there's a lot of CTE, you know, they're not the brightest people on the face of this
2: come
0: planet.
2: Come on, you can't say that.
0: There's a video of Cam Scataboo at Arizona State just headbutting a wall to make his helmet tighter.
1: Yeah.
0: Dead serious.
2: It shows, he's crazy, man.
0: He is crazy.
2: He's
0: an
2: actual crazy
0: dude. It's
2: going
0: to be the best four-year career in the NFL, but it's it's just learning how to explain these things.
1: Yeah.
0: I just...
1: Yeah. Breaking down these really complex topics into something that is easily digestible.
0: Yeah, and it pervades... The economics pervades everything. And I know people don't like that, but it's just... Every facet of our lives is governed in some part.
2: You got a YouTube channel or something, man? You need to put the energy out there.
0: I'm a technological boomer. Like, I can barely turn on my computer in the morning.
1: Dude, you're trying to get
2: iPhone.
1: Him to do a selfie? That's just not going to happen.
0: Oh, I was trying to take a selfie at the Rams game, and the poor lady next to us is like, "Would you just like me to take your picture?" I was like,
1: "Pretty much.
0: Please." And then I was like, "This is what you press to take a picture." She goes, "I know.
1: I know. I'm not 50.
0: I'm not simple.
1: I'm not Cam Scataboo.
2: Scataboo.
1: Oh my goodness. And I like the fact that you did wear the uniform. I was joking about it earlier. With a polo shirt with the shorts and the flip flops.
2: What am I looking at there?
1: He's wearing the shorts and he is wearing deck shoes.
0: Deck shoes, but they are shoes.
1: They are shoes.
2: What are those called? Hey dude.
0: Hey dudes. They're incredibly comfortable. They give you the appearance of looking mildly professional rather than showing up in my 15-year-old flip flops.
1: I'm not gonna doubt the flip flops and. You're not wearing... I was kind of expecting you to wear Clemson.
0: So, but I had to kind of tone that down because if you go to the CSUB website, you know how they're giving the jerseys out to different locations? Well, one day I was randomly having lunch at the New Salties, and all of a sudden, everyone from CSUB shows up. They're like, "We can have you in the picture." And here I am in my Clemson shirt. Everyone else is CSUB. I'm like,
2: Tone it down. You got reprimanded.
0: I was just sitting there. I was like, the one day.
2: Yeah.
1: One day that everybody shows up, and I'm like, "You should have just sat in the back."
0: You sure you want me in here?
1: I'm wearing the competitor.
2: How is the new restaurant? Yeah. I haven't been by.
0: It was good. I thoroughly enjoy Salty's. I think they have some of the best barbecue in town.
2: Is it more of a sit down now?
0: It's more of a sit down. There's a lot of outdoor space, there's a lot of tables outdoors. And
2: I would get salty whenever you're waiting at Salty's, the old location
1: on Rosedale.
2: Here come the Uber Eats. You know, thinking they can cut in. No, they can't.
0: You gotta
2: lay the law down. You can't be passive aggressive there.
1: They're pre-made. Yeah.
0: They have a different system now where it doesn't impede on
1: everybody else.
2: That goes for all the listeners. Don't let those
1: DoorDashers
2: Uber Eats and DoorDashers intimidate you. Yeah. Don't let it happen.
1: Back them down.
0: There's no zipper effect. You go to the back of the line. You wait like the rest of us.
3: I was talking. Jeff Salters was in here last week talking about that, as he will also be our new neighbor. With the portrait of a warrior gallery.
1: Oh, that's right.
3: But he was also doing deliveries while he was doing the interview. He's like, I got about 10 more minutes, guys.
1: Boss.
3: I got to drop off
1: a catering deal.
2: Oh, man. But
1: he's probably feeling it, too, with his diesel prices.
0: Oh, everyone you look at, it's just... It amazes
1: Seth
0: me.
1: Seth came in this morning, asked me for a raise because he's driving that diesel. I told him he should probably just get a hybrid.
2: Brutal. It's brutal. No, it's a two credit card situation, man.
3: Or get a van.
1: It cuts. Well, it doesn't. I mean, every gas station you go to, it cuts off at one.

0: 50, right?
1: Yep. You got to pull out the next card. Yeah.
2: Does it really?
0: Yep.
1: Oh, yeah. Yeah. So I think one of them goes to 175. I'm not sure which one. But
0: well, the better hint is to just, you know, fill up when you're at half a tank and not wait till your head the light turns on.
1: What fun is that?
3: Yeah. Have you met my wife? Right. Because it's just like 5 minutes before she leaves, did you fill up my tank?
1: Yeah, and I will tell you from experience.
0: You were at three quarters. What are you talking about?
1: Chris Drury, if you're listening. So we took his diesel to go get my wife's car last year. And he was playing with fire, man. Oh, yeah, we'll be good. We'll get to this next gas station. And no, we ran out. When you run out of fuel with a diesel, it's a different
0: it's
1: situation.
0: A different beast, yeah.
1: You got to purge glow plugs do some different stuff. But anyway.
0: Not good. I mean, where do you see this happen, you know, kind of rolling, say, over the next, say, 90, 120 days?
3: I think it really depends on the midterms and what happens with the midterms.
0: Do you think the midterms are actually going to affect gas prices in any way, in a meaningful way?
3: I think the midterms will, if the Democrats win, I think there's going to be a lot more congressional
0: oversight and push.
3: Oversight on kind of ending this, or at least setting up a game plan for how we get out. Because that's why I think gas prices...
0: But that still doesn't happen until January. If that happens, election day is in November, it's like January, you know, you still got another month and a half, 2 months before...
3: This is almost kind of unprecedented unless you go back to the oil embargo of the 1970s. And luckily, we've never gotten there.
0: Do we have that? Is that something that we might look at? It's like, oh, evens and odds.
3: I don't think so, just because of how improved energy efficiency is. And that's been one of the things that economists have been talking about is economists are terrified of oil shocks because oil's in everything, and Kern County understands that.
1: Oh, yeah.
0: Yep.
3: But, you know, we haven't seen the $150 oil because we've been releasing from the Strategic Petroleum Reserve, which we need to fill back up.
0: That eventually runs out. It's one, you know, like the old Margaret Thatcher, you know, hey, socialism great until you run out of everybody else's
1: money.
0: That's
1: the thing that always scares me.
0: You run out of everybody else's oil.
1: it scares me because we're sitting on a mountain of oil in this country.
3: Yeah. Mm-hmm.
1: And mountain of oil, we're shooting ourselves in the foot. I think a lot of local listeners would agree with that. And, well, what if the international said, hey, you know what? She's not going to get your oil.
0: Yeah, what if OPEC basically says...
1: Yeah, very scary.
3: Yeah.
1: Become a sitting duck.
3: Most of the West Coast oil comes from South Korea, China, and Asia via the Middle East.
0: Right.
3: And we are essentially an energy island. And there is a good chance that they dramatically halt exports if we halt exports.
0: Well, and then the other thing is we're dealing with the whole thing in Venezuela, which I don't think that's going very well either. And I don't know that that's necessarily going to lower those prices either.
3: That's a 10 to 15 year play just because of the state of what Venezuelan oil is. And who knows what's going to happen in the next 10 years if the next leader of Venezuela, because the one who's in America is planning on going back to Venezuela to challenge Delcy Rodriguez.
0: Yeah, that's not going to happen.
3: It's not going to happen.
0: Right.
3: You know, they've kept the state apparatus there. Right. But, you know, Venezuela isn't this stable country that you want to invest in.
0: Right.
3: And especially long-term investments. It's just one of those things where I think we're trying to look at history and say, well, this is what we think is going to happen. But it's just...
0: There's no way to tell.
3: Yeah,
1: it's uncharted territory. Same with AI and the revolution and everything going on, man. It's an exciting time.
3: Because, you know, a lot of what happens depends on how much pain Iranians are willing to accept. And 7 months ago when they were having the populist discontent and they were shooting 50,000 people in the streets, I was like, Iran's teetering. And now it's like, now they're actually like, everyone's chanting death to America again. That didn't work.
0: We kind of blew that one.
3: Well, and then we promised them the weapons, and then it's like, oops, never mind.
0: Yeah, I mean, it's, you know, anything that's happening right now, especially, I mean, with these costs, it's just, you know, when you're talking about diesel prices, you're talking about beef prices, you're talking about just groceries in general, just cost of overall just goods of trying to keep a household running. It's almost getting to the point where it's literally unbearable.
3: Every food product and energy add at least one percentage point to inflation.
0: Yes.
3: And if those go nuts, then inflation...
0: Which is what they're basically doing. I mean, what is it for ground beef? Like $8 a pound?
3: $8, and they don't do the 1.3 pounds anymore.
1: So $18 combo meal, man.
3: Zero or 1.01.
0: Right, absolutely.
1: Same.
0: Yeah, it's just a tough time, honestly. For anybody that's out there that's, you know, trying to keep a household running, it's

0: just, man, it's your dollars are not going as far. It just simply is that. Dr. Richard Gearhart, thank you so much for joining us. Seth, awesome job today. Don't care what everybody else says about you. You're all right. Be smart, be safe, be money wise. We will see you tomorrow.
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3: Breaking news this hour at Town Hall. I'm Bob Agnew in Washington. Ukraine's President Volodymyr Zelensky urging world leaders today to keep choking Russia's revenues and impede its war efforts. He told the UN General Assembly that the idea some might have of easing sanctions on Russia will not help bring an end to the war.
4: It may make life more comfortable for rich Russians, but it also gives the war more time. More time for Putin to send poor people into the kill zone. So Russia's revenues must remain a target.
3: And he told the UN General Assembly, quote, when someone gives Russia more money through trade, they give this war more time. It's unclear whether her presence in Michigan will help Abdullah al-Sayed in the polls, but the Democrat campaigning with the former vice president now after she lost the swing state of Michigan to Donald Trump in the presidential race. Here's correspondent Laura Winters.
5: Former Vice President Kamala Harris in Michigan as she campaigns in Detroit with Democrat Abdullah al-Sayed, who is running against Republican Mike Rogers for the open Senate seat.
6: They are cheating by purging voter rolls. So we say as leaders then to folks, not only must you register to vote, check your voter registration status to make sure you haven't been purged from the rolls.
5: The Real Clear Politics average of polls shows al-Sayed ahead of Rogers by almost 3 points. Laura Winters reporting.
3: It's harvest time in California wine country, but many growers are struggling to sell their grapes as changing drinking habits have caused demand to plunge. Kyle Collins is with the Allied Grape Growers in Lodi, California.
7: The demand for wine has dropped considerably, and people are drinking less, and they have more options for when they do choose to drink than they've ever had. And as a result, wine is facing its first real decline here over the last 5 years.
3: On Wall Street at the closing bell, the Dow was down 373 points, and NASDAQ up by 262. More at townhall.com.
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9: It's a shelter-in-place order, according to authorities in East Bakersfield. I'm Chris Davis. That shelter-in-place order was issued this morning about 8 o'clock because of a hazardous leak that, according to authorities, was hydrochloric acid. The shelter-in-place is for areas in KRN 421. In case you don't know where that zone is, that is from East California Avenue to Highway 58 and from Dr. Martin Luther King Boulevard to Mount Vernon Avenue. That order included Mount Vernon Elementary School. The leak originated on Virginia Avenue. If you want to get updates directly from the source, you can download the Genesis Protect app. Swatting incidents and threats towards schools have been reported, along with the cat in the hat trend, say the Bakersfield police. They have now issued a community advisory, putting that out on social media, letting people know that if they hear about any threats, they need to call the police. But they say so far, none of the threats that have been made that are associated with that trend have been credible. The man who died when his pickup truck hit the side of a canyon wall and flipped several times Saturday has been identified by the Kern County Coroner's Office as 38-year-old Brandon Patrick Holifield of Onyx. The Highway Patrol says that happened just after 1 o'clock on Sierra Way in Kernville. The Highway Patrol says they do believe that drugs or alcohol were a

0: factor, and that Holyfield was not wearing a seatbelt and was thrown out. There was also a passenger in that truck who is still in the hospital with major injuries. A California State University student from Bakersfield is being recognized by the university for her achievements. Diana Elizabeth Zamora was honored by the school's Board of Trustees Tuesday at their regular meeting with a CSU Trustees Award for Outstanding Achievement. She's got a 4.0 and is going for her Master's in Business Administration. I'm Chris Davis in the KERN Newsroom with news every half hour and when it breaks on News Talk 96.1 and AM 1230 KERN.
1: Please. Flores, turn this up. Thank you very much.
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2: I was supposed to have 3 minutes.
1: Sir, thank you. 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Next speaker, please.
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4: 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And welcome to the JR Show. We have a great one lined up for you. We do, I promise. It is a Wellness Wednesday, so Sierra Brown is going to join us. You might remember her. She works with children primarily, kids, teens, and stuff like that. So I wanted to grab her and get her thoughts with all the stuff going on with social media and California trying to now limit and restrict that. Not only that, but the recent court cases involving social media and kids and teens and the addictive nature and just the different things that it causes kids, stress, anxiety, even sometimes leading to suicide. So we'll talk with Sierra Brown about those things. Speaking about suicide, it is Suicide Awareness Month, and the SALT Walk is this weekend. Those not familiar with the group SALT, it is a nonprofit here locally, stands for Save a Life Today. The founder of that, Ellen Egger, is going to join us, talk about not only the group, but how you can participate in the walk this coming weekend, where it's going to be, how to get signed up, all of those things, in, even if you need resources. Maybe you're somebody that is going through some things and you're contemplating that and you want to talk to somebody about it. Maybe you're a family member that has lost somebody to suicide. They've got groups for that as well. We'll get you guys connected in all kinds of way for that. So we got that going on. And then a couple of things here locally to discuss as well. And whatever you guys want to talk about, you can chime in anytime. 661-842-5376. 661-842-KERN. You can call in. You can text. And you can also jump in that chat on YouTube. Today is the day, opening day for the Kern County Fair. It's going to run now through October, 4th. That's that Sunday, right? We'll be in Vegas that weekend for the Raider game. But if you're not going to be in Vegas for the Raider game, you can get out to the Kern County Fair again. That's going on this weekend, or this week, starting today, all the way through October 4th. I was out there this morning. We'll also be out there broadcasting live this Friday starting at 6 a.m. with the Scott Cox Show. First Look with Scott Cox. We'll start your day at the fair. And I know you're wondering, JR, the fair at 6 o'clock in the morning, the fair doesn't open till 4. Yes, technically sometimes it does open till not till 4. 4 o'clock today, opening day. Tomorrow, same thing, 4 o'clock. But Friday is senior day. And so I got to take my

0: seniors out, they can get some sun, they can get some fresh air, they can get all those things. Sometimes I got to take my seniors out. So I got to take Scott out for senior day at the fair, and I got to get Ralph out there as well. So you guys come join us on Friday out at the Kern County Fair. We'll be set up right in front broadcasting all of our shows. Well, yeah, all it will be live all day, I think, with the exception of maybe Money Wise. We'll take lunch off, but all day we'll be broadcasting live from the Kern County Fair on Friday. What? Why are you shaking your head? Oh, I thought you were trying to tell me. No, we're not. I was like, yeah, no, we are, dude. Promise.
1: No, I get that. No, I understand.
0: Terry's show, too. I know Terry said he's taking the day off. Terry Maxwell will be off on Friday, so you won't catch him at senior day at the Kern County Fair. But we will still be broadcasting live during his show. So, yeah, we'll be broadcasting live all day.
1: So I get to deal with all three of you.
0: You get to all, yeah, three of us in an hour. We're going to make Scott stay an extra hour late. He'll run till 10.
1: Oh, he's going to love that.
0: Oh, yeah. Well, he's got to stick around anyways because they do the announcements like at 10, 10:30 for senior day. And you can't have me, the 46-year-old, up there in front of the seniors. You know what I mean? You got to have the senior in front of the seniors. So he's got to stick around anyways. I figured he can go till 10. And then while he's up there doing his thing for the seniors, I could fill in from 10 to 11. And then we're hoping Ralph Bailey will be there, and we're going to make him do 11 to noon. We haven't told him yet, but we're going to make him. It's once a year. It's the Kern County Fair. Be in front of the people. They'll love it. But, yeah, we'll broadcast live all day, so come out and join us. But I was out there this morning for media day where we get to go out on the little trams and go around a little bit, get to preview a couple of things. The first one we rolled into, well, first I got there and I ran into the chief of police. I can't remember his name. It's okay, he doesn't listen. I'm just kidding. Chief Stratton. I walked up and he was talking to T. Johnson, the new board of directors, the head of the board there at the fair. And I walk up and he's like, "Hey, JR," and I shake his hand and then I give T a hug. I'm like, "They'll let anybody in here." And he thought I was talking about T, but I was talking about myself, meaning, dude, I just literally walked in the gate and told them, "Hey, I'm supposed to be here," and they believed me. It was like, it's fine. Everybody knows who you are. It's fine. But it was good to see Chief. He said they're all ready for the fair this year. I believe it's the third year that they have been out there at the Kern County Fairgrounds providing police and security on the way in and all throughout the fairgrounds, and he said they're ready. They got a bunch of guys that'll be out in full force, so don't try anything dumb. It is his first year as chief, but he's not too concerned about anything. Again, nothing new for the Bakersfield Police Department being at the fairgrounds. And then we got to ride around. I was hoping to get on rides, but they never let us get on rides for some reason. But they do have something cool going on that I'm going to make Scott do on Friday when we're out there live. They got this new thing where it's sunrise. I can't remember what she called it. I should have wrote it down. I apologize, Chelsea. Sunrise at the fair, basically. And you get to ride the Ferris wheel in the early morning sunrise. Now, it is an extra ticket. It's a special thing. You'll get to get into the fair early that morning. They'll have some food for you to partake in, and then you'll get to ride the Ferris wheel as the sun comes up. Now, you don't get to stay at the fair for the remainder of the day. The fair won't open again till later, but you will get passes to be able to come back later in the day when the fair opens. But I thought it would be pretty cool to go ride the Ferris wheel early in the morning before the sun comes up and watch the sun come out over Bakersfield at the Kern County Fair. Might be something you want to also do. I'll get you details on how you can do that, or just go to the Kern County Fair webpage. I'm sure they have the link that you can click on and get signed up for that, but I want to make Scott do that. Then we drove down, and everybody knows the Old West cinnamon rolls, right? Everybody's very familiar with the old time fashion Old West cinnamon rolls. They're usually inside of that building on the right side there when you first walk into the fair. Well, they'll still be in that building, but they've also got a couple of other locations now. They have taken over. If you walk and you go to the right of the

0: Fair. What's the one that used to be on the very corner? I don't think it was the Boy Scouts. It's down further, but it's right on the corner there. And they had some samples for us. And if the regular cinnamon roll with the buttercream frosting wasn't enough for you, they have a cinnamon roll with churros on it. Not just churros on it, but it's horchata flavored frosting as well. That thing gave me a cavity just tasting it. But I'm gonna go back and have another one. It was seriously that good. And it made for a great breakfast. But then we got to go down a little bit more. So after you get the cinnamon rolls, you keep walking down that back alley, back towards where the ag and stuff is at. Go down all the way that way. And then you're gonna run into Mac Daddy. No, not me. I'm not there anymore. But you're gonna run into Mac Daddy's. It's a mac and cheese spot. And they had some mac and cheese ready for us with some bacon. And the cool thing about this place is it's made to order. Literally, the mac and cheese is made right in front of you. They had the guys, and if you go to my social media later, go to Kern Radio social media later, I'll post the videos. They have the guy making the mac and cheese right in front of you, and then they have a big old glob of cheese that they're melting on this hot plate that they start mixing the mac into the cheese right in front of you, and you get to pick whatever toppings. He said they got bacon, they've got pulled pork, they've got asada, they've got all kinds of toppings, flavorings you can choose from. Not only can you choose whatever topping, you can choose however many you want. You could do bacon, pulled pork, mac and cheese, and then watch them make it right in front of you. So that was cool. And then they took us down and around, and we got to see the seals. No, I'm lying. Sea lion. Do you know the difference, Chris, between a sea lion and a seal?
1: Sea lions, I believe, are bigger and also have the whiskers.
0: Correct. And different ears as well.
1: they have different ears. I did not know that.
0: Yeah. See, part of the
1: Oh, seals don't have ears, do they?
0: exactly. Seals don't have the ears, they just have little holes. Sea lions have ears. And that's part of the show is the educational part. It's not just watching a bunch of sea lions do a bunch of tricks, but that part of it's cool too. But no, we got to learn about a little bit about the sea lions as well. They are rescued sea lions, so don't go all crazy and be like, JR, they have sea lions at the fair. How dare they? Where's PETA? They've been rescued. They can't be returned to the wild, but they're cool. One did give me a kiss. We got to take pictures, and you'll get to too. They have that all there set up at the show, but you can take pictures with the sea lion as well, if you'd like. And one of them tends to be a little on the kissy side, so just watch out. It's the smaller one. I think her name is Gouda. So just watch out, because Gouda likes to kiss. She knows that it's gonna get her fish. So be out there for that. But yeah, no, the fair starts today. It was a great time. Plenty of things to do, plenty of new things to discover, plenty of exhibits to see, and concerts to go through. I believe Ernest is tonight. Not sure who Ernest is, but he is a country singer, from my understanding. I believe he is opening up the fair tonight, but there'll be a bunch of concerts following to go to. Gretchen Wilson's going to be out there, a whole bunch of good shows. And those are all free with the fair as well. Free fair admission. Again, this Friday is Senior Day. And then they have a couple of other special days where you can get in free if you bring canned foods. All those different days, you can find out all the information on the website of the Kern County Fair, or just go to kernradio.com and we'll get some information for you there as well. Let's go ahead and take a break, Chris, on the other side. Tell you about some things going on here locally. A part of East Bakersfield was on stay in place, lock in place this morning. I'll tell you where that was and exactly what happened. Two teenage girls are injured on scooters. I'll give you the details about that. Then we'll talk with Ellen Eggert. She is

0: is the founder of SALT here locally, Save a Life Today, suicide awareness group. It is Suicide Awareness Month, and they have SALT Walk going on this weekend. She'll come in and tell you how you can participate. Then in the 2 o'clock hour, it is a Wellness Wednesday, so Sierra Brown will stop by, talk about kids on social media. How young is too young? Should they even be on social media? And should it take California to even have to tell us that? We'll talk with Sierra Brown later in the show. If you guys want to chime in at any time, feel free to do so. 661-842-5376, 661-842-KERN, or just jump in the chat on YouTube as well. 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It's Current Radio. We'll be right back.
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2: 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Join me tomorrow morning, 6 to 9, right here on KERN. We'll

0: is this Ernest? I was trying to figure it out. I was like, who the heck?
1: Never heard of him before.
0: Never heard of Billy Bob in my life. The only Ernest I know went camping. Ernest Goes Camping. Ernest Goes to Jail. What was the other Ernest movie? There was another one, too, I thought. You're probably too young. You're probably too young for Ernest. I don't think you
1: were. Yeah, they were around, but not one of the first ones my mom threw on. And there's like seven of them.
0: Oh, yeah. Ernest Goes to Jail. Ernest Goes Camping. Ernest Goes. Where else did he go? Yeah.
1: Ernest Scared Stupid.
0: Goes
1: to Camp. Ernest Saves Christmas.
0: Ernest Saved Christmas.
1: Ernest Goes to Jail. Ernest Goes to School.
0: School. Yeah. Ernest was everywhere, man. That's not the same. Not the same Ernest tonight, though, at the Kern County Fair, right? It's a different guy. Totally different guy.
1: Slam Dunk Ernest.
0: Slam.
1: Ernest in the Army.
0: Ernest in the Army.
1: Ernest Goes to Africa.
0: Well, you got to milk that thing, Ernest. I mean, come on.
1: Ernest Rides Again.
0: Yeah, he rides again. Yep, that's it. Then he fell and never to be seen again.
1: The fact y'all made 9 of these movies, really? Really? Did we need 9?
0: We didn't need one.
1: He had just as many movies as Star Wars. That necessary.
0: Oh, goodness.
1: We didn't even get 9 Ace Ventura movies.
0: Did we get 2? Oh, yeah, we did get 2, huh?
1: Well, technically you got 2, and then you got the young Ace Ventura movie as well.
0: Yeah, that wasn't Jim Carrey, though.
1: No.
0: Yeah.
1: So I think he made a cameo in it, if I'm not mistaken, but I might be wrong.
0: Yeah, maybe. Sports news, did you see? The Giants quarterback?
1: Oh, yeah, he's out for the year.
0: Gone.
1: Jackson Dart, he's gone.
0: Jackson Dart, gone.
1: Antonio Brown might get off, too.
0: For the whole season. He might switch. Antonio Brown's leaving?
1: Oh, he might get off of his attempted murder case.
0: Oh.
1: He reached a plea deal today with the guy, so they're probably going to wash that all away, too.
0: Yeah. No, I'm worried about the Giants, and what does that do for Scataboo?
1: Probably helps Scataboo.
0: That's what I'm thinking, because I have him on my fantasy team. And so I'm going, this could actually help.
1: The only issue you're going to run into is overusage, which for Scataboo is a problem.
0: Yeah, because he's not
1: one of those guys that's going to stay healthy all year.
0: No, he's like a young, what's his name? It's a guy in San Francisco's name now.
1: Christian McCaffrey?
0: Yeah, because McCaffrey, when he was young, was always hurt too. He was.
1: Carolina, actually, he was a little off and on at first. He actually played a lot, and then it was later on in his career when the injuries started.
0: Yeah, because they used him too much.
1: Yeah.
0: The same thing that we should be worried about with Scataboo is that they're just going to use this kid because that's the only talent they got. Who else they got over there?
1: Malik Nabers, but he's banged up too.
0: Who's their backup quarterback?
1: Jameis Winston.
0: Should I go and pick him up on the waivers?
1: No.
0: Is that something I should? I mean, did anybody have Dart? Anyways,
1: probably
0: there's some guys out there that are hurting this morning.
1: Well, he was one of those young guys that, like, I took a shot on Daniel Jones again just to see if Daniel would have the same kind of year he had last year.
0: Yeah.
1: It didn't work out, obviously, or hasn't so far. But you kind of do the same thing with guys like Jackson. Maybe he works out, but then you run into this stuff like this.
0: You just never know.
1: Which is weird. He's out for the whole year. He walked off, mind you. Caleb Williams pulls a hammy.
0: Got carted off.
1: He got carted off as if he just blew out his knees.
0: And he comes back in the same game.
1: This is a USC quarterback. Y'all don't understand how much it pains me to say this about a USC quarterback. But my God, is this kid softer than 10-ply toilet paper.
0: That's funny. That's hilarious. Oh, my gosh. Sorry, I just saw that when I walked down the hall that they said that the Giants quarterback is now.
1: Yeah, he's out for the year, unfortunately. Now, the ACL is intact, but they have to do season-ending knee surgery.
0: Eesh.
1: So I don't know what else is messed up in there.
0: What happened? I didn't watch the game. Was it an ugly play?
1: Not really.

0: Well, in turn, yes.
1: Yeah.
0: But it wasn't necessarily it was a dirty play.
1: It was a clean hit.
0: Yeah, he was being, you know, crashed down upon by the defensive ends of the Rams. One of the defensive ends for the Rams launched him and, like, literally off the ground launched him. Well, the other defensive end was, you know, fighting with the tackle, cut through at the worst possible time.
1: And trucked him.
0: And then the defensive end's knee makes contact with the side of Jackson Dart's knee, and that's what caused whatever injury he has currently. It was an ugly play in terms of, like, what you're watching, but it's a football
1: just
0: play.
1: It's
0: one of those that you can't necessarily blame anybody. It was a freak thing that just happened, and yeah.
1: Just one of those bang-bang plays that happens in football. When you're banging around a bunch of bodies in there, I mean, somebody's bound to get hurt, like, every once in a while.
0: To sit there and say, like, the Rams did it on purpose or anything like that, which no one is saying. No. I'm just saying that as a formality. It's not the case.
1: That's crazy. You never know. Just like that, his season's over.
0: He'll be back next year, though.
1: I was going to say, not that the Giants really had a chance.
0: They looked better than I thought, though. I feel bad for Chris Orr.
1: Let's take a break. On the other side, going to talk with Ellen Eggert about this weekend's upcoming Salt Walk. More in the JR Show. We'll be back.
2: With SRN News, I'm Bob Agnew in Washington. Ukrainian President Vladimir Zelensky took to the stage today at the UN General Assembly, and he called on countries to stand up against Russia and its invasion, now just over 4 years old, inside Ukraine. He says that Russia's revenues must remain a target, and he said easing sanctions on Russia, as some are suggesting, would not help to end the war in his country. He says that more money through trade gives the war more time, and that's exactly what Vladimir Putin wants. Parts of the East Coast are bracing for a potential early season nor'easter today. Forecasters warning a powerful wind and rain storm could hit later this week, bringing gusty winds and a storm surge to Boston, New York, and other coastal cities, all the way from New England down through the Mid-Atlantic. On Wall Street, a losing session. The Dow was off 352 points. The Nasdaq down by 308. More on these stories at srnnews.com.
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5: I'm Chris Davis. A hydrochloric acid leak in East Bakersfield was the reason for a shelter-in-place order this morning for areas in and around the Virginia Avenue area. That included East California Avenue to Highway 58 and from Dr. Martin Luther King Boulevard to Mount Vernon Avenue. The Genesis Protect app is a way to get updates directly from law enforcement. The man who died when his pickup truck hit the side of a canyon wall and flipped several times Saturday has been identified by the Kern County Coroner's Office as 38-year-old Brandon Patrick Holifield of Onyx. The Highway Patrol says that happened just after 1 o'clock on Sierra Way in Kernville. The Highway Patrol says they do believe that drugs or alcohol were a factor in that and that Holifield was not wearing a seatbelt and was thrown out. I'm Chris Davis in the KERN newsroom with news every half hour and when it breaks on News Talk 96.1 at AM 1230 KERN.

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1: So Kamala Harris is in Michigan campaigning with Democratic Socialist Abdul El-Sayed. You see what she's doing. She's definitely running, and she's trying to dip into the Democratic Socialists, and the Democratic Socialists needs Kamala because black folks are not with Democratic Socialists. Believe me, Kamala's running, and so is Gavin Newsom.
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1: It's that man again, Ralph Bailey. 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And keep it locked. 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

0: I could definitely wait on that, Ellen. I could definitely wait for that one. Welcome back. I know you are. Welcome back. It's the JR Show with Kern Radio. 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And we have a guest in studio. It is Suicide Awareness Month, and here to talk about that, not only that, but their upcoming walk this weekend, is the founder of SALT, a nonprofit here locally. Save a Life Today, Miss Ellen Eggert. Good afternoon, madam. How are you?
1: I'm doing great, JR. How about you?
0: I'm taking it one day at a time. Like I told you, that's all I can do, you know, chasing after a nine-year-old all the time.
1: Staying ahead of her is a tough game.
0: Well, yeah, it's especially now that she's nine and she's a little faster, and it's like, girl, and basically, dad, like, we went to Santa Barbara over the weekend, and it's basically a dad just shows up to make sure she's safe and buy what she needs.
1: Yeah. And the older she gets, the more expensive it's going to get, believe me.
0: Oh, I know. Do I know? Oh, goodness. Well, Ellen, it is that time of year again that we have to talk about this, and it shouldn't be something that we dread talking about, because it does, you know, potentially save somebody's life and bringing awareness to these kinds of things. But it's always a difficult conversation, I feel, to have, because we are talking about suicide.
1: Yes, because there's so much stigma associated with it, and people who haven't been affected assume they'll never be affected. Mm-hmm. But what we know is suicide doesn't discriminate. It's happened in my family, and I know
0: it's
1: your
0: family's been
1: affected.
0: It's happened in my family as well. Yes, it has.
1: And the way to start preventing suicide is for a community to become suicide aware. And that's one of the things that SALT Save a Life Today does, is we go to health fairs. I do a lot of trainings online and in person to promote suicide awareness, what to look for if someone might be at risk, and, you know, what to do if someone is at risk.
0: Yeah, and you started this organization with the help of a bunch of people that you knew back in 2014, right?
1: Yes, a lot of people who I work with, lost survivors. In my job, I retired from Kern VHRS.

0: I retired as the, I ran the 988 crisis line.
1: Yeah.
0: Yeah. So I'm pretty familiar with this, and a lot of my survivors of suicide loss, we all wanted to do something. So I was part of a national organization, but they controlled the money, and we knew, I work in prevention, so I knew what was needed. So we started our own nonprofit, and it's developed. The first year, our walk, we had probably 200 people, and people didn't really want to sponsor us.
1: Again, because of the stigmas associated, they don't know, and it's not easy to even now still discuss.
0: Yes, but we have, you know, baby steps, and last year we had about 1,300 people.
1: Wow.
0: So it's gotten much bigger, and like Jim Burke chose us as their charity this year, and they have been so generous. And Clinica Sierra Vista, a lot of different businesses have sponsored
1: up,
0: us
1: yeah.
0: this year, and they are great. Lots of vendors, Kern BHRS. So it's turned into a big thing, and this is our big fundraiser. We help pay for funerals of those who've died by suicide, because, you know, you're never prepared.
1: Oh, yeah.
0: And then we also support them emotionally, mentally, spiritually, if needed. I run a group through Hoffman for people who've lost loved ones to suicide online, because we know loss is loss, but that suicide loss is a little bit different.
1: Well, and it leaves people without answers almost sometimes, right? And so you're dealing with the loss of a loved one, which is very difficult already as it is, but then to lose a loved one and have all these questions that you may never get the answers to, and it doesn't stop at that time, like, okay, that person died and now they're buried, like, you're left dealing with that for a long time.
0: Well, probably forever, you know, that canyon of why did they do this, and then that self-blame, that
1: should I have done something.
0: Yes, and 98% of people who lose a loved one blame themselves. And I can never say, oh, don't feel guilty. That's something people have to work through, and they usually do. And, you know, you'll have a whole family saying, I could have stopped it. And, you know, with the thousands of survivors I worked with, any one of them would have stood in front of a truck for their loved one had they have known, but they didn't. And that's the thing why I want to get this community suicide aware. Let us learn, let us know what to look for, and know that 988 is there 24/7, call, text, or chat if you're not sure what to do. And 988 is beautiful, because you don't even have to have thoughts of suicide to contact that number.
1: Just call to somebody to talk to.
0: Yes, someone's there 24/7, and, you know, your partner's giving you a rough time. You don't call your bestie at 3 in the morning. You can call, text, or chat, and someone will be there.
1: Somebody will be there to answer. What are some of the signs that you've learned over the years to kind of look out for, maybe?
0: Most people give off signs. I would love to say that everybody does, but they don't.
1: That's not the case.
0: Maybe they're giving away things. Any character change. Maybe they're increasing their substance use. We know 20% of people who die by suicide have alcohol issues. Mm-hmm. 67% have a substance in their system. They're isolating. They, you know, they used to be in the mix, and now they don't want to do what they used to do. You know, that behavior change is really, really huge. There's just something different. Maybe they used to be real, real mellow, and a lot of times someone who used to be mellow, now they're angry
1: agitated
0: all the time.
1: Easy, maybe. Yeah.
0: Yes. And about 79% of suicides are done by men.
1: Really?
0: And one of the reasons is because we know in our society it says, you got to be tough. But that's, you know, God gave you tear ducts just like me.
1: Mm-hmm.
0: But men equate crying and sharing those emotional feelings with weakness. But we all have all those same feelings. And when it takes strength and courage to ask for help. And when you do, and you get the right kind of help, you get better. Our society has got to change in that. If you have all the same feelings that I do when I'm sad or not doing well, then you should be able to share them.
1: Oh, yeah.
0: But we got a long way to go.
1: I encourage men all the time to go to therapy. Go to therapy. I went through therapy 6 years ago now, and for a good year I was going to therapy, and it started off weekly, and then it went to bi-weekly, and then I slowly was like, okay, we can do every 3 weeks or once a month, you know what I mean, for that year, because I was going through so much emotion at that time that I didn't know how to properly

0: express it, right. How to even talk about it.
1: Sheesh, I put my therapist, both their daughters, through college. I went for so long. I'm not ashamed.
0: I know. Neither am I. And that's why I talk about it as much as I can on the radio, on my show, because I don't want people to feel like they're ashamed because they had to go to therapy. No, go. I encourage you to go. Even if you're not dealing with a midlife crisis or something huge in your life, the little things can stack up.
1: We got childhood stuff, we all do,
0: that
1: you know, maybe we could work through that would make our life better today.
0: Oh, yeah. Yeah. Oh, yeah, I learned a lot about my childhood in therapy and trying to
1: maybe
0: have...
1: Maybe you didn't want to know.
0: Well, and that was the thing, is like sometimes I go, I never gave that weight. Did it matter before? And now that I'm giving it more weight, it matters more. And I go, no, because now I'm aware. I'm at least aware of where maybe some of my... inherent reactions come from, yes, to certain situations. Maybe when I react a certain way to something happen, it's because of something that I wasn't consciously aware of in my childhood that's affected me today.
1: Yes.
0: And
1: yes.
0: So therapy helps with that.
1: Well, and you don't have to be mentally ill to go to therapy. And only the latest research is showing that only about 52% of people who die by suicide have a diagnosable mental illness or symptoms.
0: Right.
1: Life is hard.
0: Life's tough on all
1: Life
0: of us.
1: Life is very hard. And with the social media thing, that's a whole new...
0: It's a whole nother world.
1: Yes.
0: It
1: that
0: is
1: we're
0: a whole,
1: dealing with.
0: Yeah. Talk to me about some of the support groups that you guys have for, like you said, the survivors.
1: The main one is an online. We meet the first and third Tuesday of every month online. So people can come from all over. And it's a safe place to share because... suicide grief, because of the blame, the shame, the stigma. You wouldn't believe this. Well, you might, but a lot of people lose friends after losing a loved one to suicide. People think it's contagious or the big, I don't know what to say. You don't have to say anything. Just be present. Be there for that person. And so people come and they share about their feelings of the loss. You know, I didn't see it coming. I should have seen it coming. I'm a terrible person. You know, some people have been dealing with someone who's been very mentally ill for years, and they might even feel a little bit of relief. And they feel,
0: and
1: guilty.
0: Feel guilty about that.
1: Yes,
0: relief.
1: Yes.
0: Yeah.
1: Or, you know, with any loss, they start their, oh my gosh, I laughed today. I feel so guilty. I tell people, grab that joy.
0: Yeah.
1: You know, grab that joy.
0: They feel guilty for moving ahead with their life, not moving on, just moving ahead.
1: Yes.
0: Just life will continue. Life keeps going.
1: And the biggest thing for any type of loss, people don't want other people to forget their loved one and say, I don't want to bring him up because it'll make you cry. Let me tell you, that person is thinking about their loved one right now, 24/7. Bring him up. I love it when people bring my brothers, especially my twin brother, up. I mean, he was the life of the party, and when we talk about him, everybody's eyes light up, you know? So I encourage people, talk about their loved one because they're thinking about them.
0: Yeah, and that's what got you started with this group, right? You lost the loved ones?
1: I lost two brothers.
0: Did you?
1: Yeah, and so at that time, it was a long time ago, there was nothing. And so when I worked in behavioral health, my administration was supportive of anything I wanted to do when it came to prevention, intervention, or postvention.
0: Yeah,
1: so,
0: because you've worked in social work and mental health before all this. It wasn't something that, oh, well, you dealt with this and now let me focus on this. You were already kind of working in that area.
1: No, I wasn't. I started working in the area after my losses.
0: Did you?
1: Yes.
0: Okay.
1: Yes. So I started in substance use disorder treatment. My niece was murdered and was involved in substances. And then I went back to school, blah, blah, blah. And God's opened every door for me to do, because if it was me, I'd still be in bed. You know, so God has done... It's all him. It's not
0: Amen
1: me.
0: To that. Yeah.
1: Yeah. So, you know, and like I said, my administration has okay, I want to start a group for people. Okay, go for it. What do you need from us? I was able to write a manual for people to, we work with the coroner and BHRS when there's a suicide in Kern County with the permission of the family. We contact them, see what they need, how we can be there, you know, emotionally, if they need help with the funeral. And, you know, we put them in the direction of somebody who can help them funeral-wise, and then we will send a check or whatever we need to do. They know about the group, and so we try to be with them through all this.
0: Just walk with them through it.
1: Normalize their grief and reduce trauma, and try to, people, new survivors who are touched by other survivors, you know, within a couple of days of their loss, get help within 45 days, if not, because you don't know what you're doing.

0: when you have a loss. They usually don't get help within for 4 years. So that contact is so important.
1: Within that first 45 days, of getting people in. Tell me about the walk going on this weekend.
0: Okay, this is our 12th walk. It's going to be at the Parkett River Walk. You can sign up at saltkc.org. It's free to sign up. You don't have to, you know, this is our big fundraiser. But again, it doesn't cost anything to sign up. People say, oh, that must be sad. It's not sad at all. It's very... You were there last year.
1: I was.
0: It is very supportive. We remember the ones that we've lost. We support each other through that, and we support people who are struggling. And it's a real healing thing.
1: You're celebrating lives.
0: Yes, we're celebrating lives who aren't here anymore and the ones who are here and helping people move forward, not to forget their loved one, but to remember their loved one.
1: Yeah, to celebrate their life and to remember them. And you're also getting people connected out there with resources.
0: Yes, we have about 35 vendors. I don't know where we're going to put them all, but we have about 35 vendors.
1: The park's big out there, Alan. I'm sure they'll fit you in.
0: All kinds of vendors. Clinica Sierra Vista, who's always a huge supporter and a vendor, BHRS, I'm not thinking right now, but lots of great vendors who have lots of great information and some swag to give away. And
1: do you feel more support now with the movement I feel that's going on here as of late with awareness to mental health that's happening?
0: Much more. People are actually reaching out. I can remember when we had our first walk. You said the word suicide, and they're like, I don't think so.
1: Yeah,
0: much more open. People are actually coming to me now. So it's a beautiful
1: thing. Wanting to be out there and wanting to provide services for people. And
0: yes, so it's really changed. It's beautiful.
1: It's important, because mental health is important, you know? And I think we're starting to realize that more, and some of those stigmas are starting to go away. A little bit.
0: Well, because people think it's a certain type of person that dies by suicide. But suicide doesn't discriminate.
1: No.
0: You know, it's any of us, and it's not that person who's walking around sad and whatever. It could be the happiest.
1: It's not going to be Eeyore.
0: No, exactly. And you know, you can have all the money in the world or nothing. It doesn't discriminate. And there isn't a typical, when I do training, to say, what does the typical person who's thinking about suicide look like? And most people say, yeah, that's that. No, mm-hmm. It's me and you.
1: Mm-hmm.
0: You know, it could be anybody. So that's training people into, it's not a face, it's behaviors.
1: Yeah. Because I think people that are dealing with that mask it well, they learn how to put on a show for people. You know what I mean? And pretend to be happy and can go about and be outgoing and still and do all those things. I mean, we saw all the comedians are probably the best example of that. Robin Williams goes out and he performs for people, entertains, makes people laugh. But inside, something wasn't right. He was dying inside.
0: But what we've learned, if we learn the warning signs and we are non-judgmental and we ask people, not 100% of the time, but if I say, hey, JR, I've noticed this and that, and I'm really concerned about you. I want to talk to you. Can I ask you something? And I say, with all this going on, are you thinking about suicide? The majority of the time, not 100% of the time, but if I do it in a caring way, most of the time you'll tell me.
1: Open up, yeah.
0: Now, sometimes you won't. You'll say, Ellen, you're nuts. And no. But a lot of the time, people will. And then people are afraid to ask that.
1: Mm-hmm.
0: I've asked that thousands of times. I still get butterflies, but I will ask it. I've asked it of people in the grocery store because I'm a little crazy, but that's okay because I like to sleep at night.
1: Right.
0: So I will ask it
1: and you don't know who you might save just by asking that.
0: Exactly. One person really did think I was off my rocker. And another person, I got her to our psychiatric evaluation center. This was like 5 or 6 years ago. She was homeless at Christmas, no shoes on. It was cold. And said, hey, kiddo, what's up? And she said, no, nothing. I said, really, you know, you don't have shoes on. It's cold. So I get to talking to her. And I said, you got a lot going on. You don't have any place to go. It's Christmas. And I said, are you thinking about suicide? And she grabbed me. And she was. Started crying.
1: Wow.
0: I took her to the psychiatric evaluation center behind Mary Kay Shell. She still calls me. And, you know, because I'm not afraid. I've done this for a long time. Because, again, I like to sleep at night because I've learned many, many times if I don't ask that question, no one else will.
1: Right.
0: And there's no harm or foul in asking. It's when you don't ask, you know,

0: And some people do think, you know, what's the matter with that woman? I don't care. I don't care what people think, you know.
1: No, it's fine.
0: Yeah. So the walk, like I said, it doesn't cost you anything.
1: So just to come out?
0: Just come out. It's from 8 to 12. We have actually the best basket raffle.
1: Oh, yeah.
0: I think we're up to almost 70 baskets or gift cards. All the vendors bring it. All kinds of people. Jim Burke Ford's donating 10. One of my survivors of Ridgecrest is donating 10. We have some really great raffle baskets. And we have a 50-50 raffle. The person who won last year won
1: $1,000.
0: Nice. So we have a good time, too.
1: Oh, yeah.
0: It's, you know, we walk around the park. It's not competitive. If it's real hot, we only walk one time around the park.
1: Right.
0: If it's not too hot, twice. So we have water out there for everybody and everything. So it's, again, like I said, it's healing. And we do have a good time. We support each other. I love it because I get to see so many people that I don't get to see. And it's just a beautiful day.
1: And it's building community. It's getting people connected. And that's very important when you're dealing with these kinds of things.
0: Yes, and Jordan Love, I know you know who that is. His father died by suicide.
1: Yeah, he's a big supporter.
0: He's a huge supporter, and his nonprofit, Hands of Love, has supported us the last 2 years and is doing it again this year. And he talks about it, which is, I'm very sorry for his loss. His sister was very involved with us, and we helped her through it. And he talks about it. So for someone like him, that's a beautiful thing.
1: Bringing awareness.
0: Yes, exactly, and erasing that stigma.
1: Yeah, which is very, very important. If people do want to walk, they can get signed up and registered and all that?
0: Yep, just go to saltkc.org. It's a lot easier to sign up now. We're at the walk. There's a line. You know how all that goes. And it starts at 8, but I would get there much earlier. I'll be there at 5 in the morning, so come on down.
1: That's because she's crazy again.
0: Yeah, exactly.
1: But if you guys get out there about 7, 7:30, get everything set up, you'll see all the booths and everything out there, and they'll tell you where to go and get registered and how to get some raffle tickets and all those things. Ellen, thank you so much for stopping by.
0: Thank you for having me.
1: I appreciate you coming on. I'll be out there.
0: Good deal.
1: I'll be out there Saturday
0: morning. Bring your
1: daughter. She'll come with me. You know she will. Thank you so much, Ellen, for stopping by. I appreciate it. If you guys want to get involved, saltkc.org, or just show up about 7, 7:30 on Saturday morning out at the park at Riverwalk. Salt Walk this weekend. I'll be there. Come say hi. On the other side, we'll see what they're talking about in the text messages. In the 2 o'clock hour, we're going to talk to Sierra Brown. She is a licensed therapist. She's going to talk about kids online for this Wellness Wednesday. It's the JR Show. It's Current Radio. We'll be right back.
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4: Texas approved. 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

0: Welcome back. Little Goo Goo Dolls on the way in. It's the JR Show. It's Current Radio. I want to thank Ellen Eggert for stopping by. She is with Salt KC. If you guys didn't hear the interview, they have a walk going on this weekend. Salt is a nonprofit here locally. Save a Life Today. It deals with suicide awareness and helps out suicide survivors and family members who have lost a loved one to suicide, gets them connected into support groups as well. You guys check them out at saltkc.org. You can get information there. You can also register for the walk this weekend or just show up 7:30, park at Riverwalk on Saturday. I'll be out there. Coming up next, Sierra Brown is going to talk about kids on the internet. It's the JR Show. It's Current Radio. We'll be right back.
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3: News this hour from Town Hall. I'm Keith Peters in Washington. In the wake of tomorrow's meeting in Washington between President Trump and Chinese President Xi Jinping, Senate Armed Services Committee Chairman Roger Wicker says President Trump should be under no illusions about the real Xi Jinping.
4: During every minute of dialogue, our commander-in-chief should keep in mind that his guest is a brutal, unelected, and oppressive dictator who seeks to dominate his neighbors and whose massive military arsenal is aimed directly at the United States of America.
3: Trump's decision to greet Xi at Joint Base Andrews on Wednesday shows how far the U.S. president is going to honor China's leader as he makes his first state visit in more than a decade. Ukrainian President Volodymyr Zelensky urged the world leaders at the United Nations on Wednesday to keep choking Russia's revenues and impede its war efforts. Zelensky says Russian revenues must remain a target.
5: When someone gives Russia more money through trade, they give this war more time. That is exactly why we insist on limiting trade with the aggressor and why we are burning Russia's revenues ourselves.
3: Russia gets its turn Saturday to address the assembly. President Vladimir Putin hasn't traveled to the gathering in years, sending Foreign Minister Sergei Lavrov instead. A judge has heard arguments

0: statements but did not rule from the bench in a case on President Trump's ban of three news outlets from White House grounds. Wednesday's hearing marks the latest development in an extraordinary showdown between Trump and media outlets whose coverage he dislikes. On Wall Street, the Dow down by 352 points. More on these stories at townhall.com.
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3: It's a shelter-in-place order, according to authorities in East Bakersfield. I'm Chris Davis. That shelter-in-place order was issued this morning about 8 o'clock because of a hazardous leak that, according to authorities, was hydrochloric acid. The shelter-in-place is for areas in KRN 421. In case you don't know where that zone is, that is from East California Avenue to Highway 58 and from Dr. Martin Luther King Boulevard to Mount Vernon Avenue. That order included Mount Vernon Elementary School. The leak originated on Virginia Avenue. If you want to get updates directly from the source, you can download the Genesis Protect app. Swatting incidents and threats towards schools have been reported, along with the cat in the hat trend, say the Bakersfield police. They have now issued a community advisory, putting that out on social media, letting people know that if they hear about any threats, they need to call the police. But they say so far none of the threats that have been made that are associated with that trend have been credible. The man who died when his pickup truck hit the side of a canyon wall and flipped several times Saturday has been identified by the Kern County Coroner's Office as 38-year-old Brandon Patrick Holifield of Onyx. The Highway Patrol says that happened just after 1 o'clock on Sierra Way in Kernville. The Highway Patrol says they do believe that drugs or alcohol were a factor and that Holifield was not wearing a seatbelt and was thrown out. There was also a passenger in that truck who is still in the hospital with major injuries. A California State University student from Bakersfield is being recognized by the university for her achievements. Diana Lisbeth Zamora was honored by the school's Board of Trustees Tuesday at their regular meeting with the CSU Trustees Award for Outstanding Achievement. She's got a 4.0 and is going for her Master's in Business Administration. I'm Chris Davis in the KERN Newsroom with news every half hour and when it breaks on News Talk 96.1 and AM 1230 KERN.
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6: 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It is Adaptive Networks, and it's a Wednesday, so it's a wellness week. Wednesday. And joining us,

0: a stranger of the program. She's been on the show a couple of times. Miss Sierra Brown, good afternoon, madam. How are you?
1: I'm doing well. Can't complain. How are you?
0: I'm doing all right. I would complain, but you might charge me.
1: Just fair.
0: That's a therapist joke. I'm just joking. Hey, I wanted to get you on today. We've had you on a couple of times. You deal with adolescents and kids and teenagers and stuff. And with all the chatter that's going on, whether it's Facebook and Meta going through their court case and having to put in some new restrictions and guidelines for kids, and even California now getting in as a state and placing restrictions on kids and teenagers online and on social media, I just thought it would be a good idea to get you in to just talk about what kids are dealing with online, and I guess when is a good time for kids, if there ever is a good time for kids to get on social media and online.
1: Right.
0: What are your thoughts with at least the new regulations in place? You've heard them, right, with Meta and everything that they're trying to do and take away some of these, what they're calling, what are the habit-forming things or addictive features that they have on their platforms? Talk to me about some of those things.
1: Right. So, and there's a lot of avenues I would have touched on today about mental health and social media and teens, but when it comes to those features that you're talking about, what that really is doing is like a dopamine trigger, right? The short form videos, the high intensity content that may be happening. I mean, everyone's algorithm is different, but ultimately with developing brains, I think teenage brains are extra sensitive to the sort of feedback loop that's happening. The constant quick rewards can kind of train a young brain to constantly seek that immediate satisfaction, because it activates the brain's reward center and releases that dopamine, that pleasure chemical that happens in your brain. It's really fascinating to look at, and how it sometimes can even compare to addiction in a way.
0: Right. I mean, it almost is, especially when you get into with kids and maybe them posting or whatever it is that they're posting, whether it be themselves or a dance video or something, just anything, and them worried about how many likes they're going to get. Or what are people going to comment on this video? What are people going to say? Is anybody else going to share it? Is anybody going to care? Right? You get into those things. And like you said, those clicks, those likes of getting people to, oh, this video got 500 views. Oh, this video got 300 hearts, you know, likes and stuff. And it only keeps having to, like an addiction, be elevated almost, right?
1: Exactly. And that links so much to that anxiety. So that continuous social evaluation, like you said, who viewed my story? Why didn't they respond? Why wasn't I involved? How many likes did I get?
0: Yeah.
1: What did they mean by that?
0: Or I saw my best friend saw my story, but they didn't like it. Why didn't they like my video?
1: Yeah.
0: But it was my best friend. I know you saw it. I can see who sees my video.
1: Exactly. And a lot of that also, you know, you got the fear of missing out sometimes. You got the social comparison, that feedback seeking. And so with those stronger associations with the positive associations that are happening between social media use and that anxiety, you know, become stronger associations for that problematic use and the higher screen time.
0: Yeah. I mean, you're playing with basically a double-edged sword here, because especially when it comes to kids, I think, because like we just talked about, you got the one aspect of them posting and worried about getting views and likes and whether or not their best friend saw it and liked it or seen it and didn't like it. But then you have the other end where you talk about, you know, just the consuming of it, of kids being addicted to just watching whatever it is, YouTube or whatever, and that, and the shortening of attention spans of kids, because everybody thinks in a 7-second short. You know what I mean? And if it's if you don't catch a kid's attention, I was watching a video last night about Mr. Beast and him creating content and whether or not that.

0: is good for kids. You know what I mean? And if kids should be consuming that, yeah, he's great at what he does and getting you to watch videos, but is that good for a developing mind to be always constantly just having that fed to them?
1: Yeah, 100%. I was just going to touch on how it, you know, that can trigger the anxiety. It can also trigger some depression. It's not a cause for it. I want to make that very clear, but it can sort of emphasize what's going on already. So with the depression, you know, pay attention if it becomes like a problematic or a compulsive use. You know, if we're using it in a way to avoid socializing, if we're just scrolling to just kind of numb out or just, you know, absorb content rather than using it to, you know, talk to people maybe on creative platforms or, you know, actually talking to your friends. Like, because I think that is a huge misconception or something that's not as talked about is there's actually a lot of good that can come from the use of social media.
0: Oh, yeah.
1: But the parents have to really pay attention to what is my child using it for.
0: Well, and that's the big part of it. And for me is like, is it good that the courts and kind of have stepped in where it is Meta and has the state, at least California, trying to step in and set these guardrails on these social media companies? But while that might be good, it still lies in the home, Sierra. You as the parent can't rely on Meta or the state to be monitoring what your child is doing. You as a parent shouldn't expect that. You have to physically know what your kid is doing online. Like, take their phone, be engaged with them. You know what I mean?
1: Exactly. And the parents need to really watch out for what's happening around the social media. I do think it's also important to pay attention to what content they're consuming. I'm not the biggest proponent of, you know, hey, time's up, I'm just taking the phone away. I think the content specifically, what are they watching? What are they consuming? You don't have to look at every single comment and every single thing, but what does their algorithm look like? And with that is what's happening outside of the time of being on social media as well. Are we withdrawing from previously enjoyable activities? Are there any sleep changes? Are they staying up on the phone all night? Are we having more irritability, constantly comparing to your peers? You know, all of these things included, and with that slight addiction piece, and not to say everyone's getting addicted to this thing, but the traits and the symptoms are very similar in that way, where is it a compulsive thing that's happening? If they're experiencing some kind of distress, are they immediately going to the phone? Are we ignoring our peers? Are we withdrawing from our sports and, like I said, other enjoyable activities? So I think these are all really important parts to play.
0: Yeah, I mean, it's essentially kind of no different from when television was introduced into the home and little kids and just being monitoring. But it's a bigger world online of a lot more things that kids probably shouldn't be exposed to.
1: Right. I think we have a lot more access than what our brains were kind of wired to have. I mean, we're not cavemen anymore, but even with TV, it's something oftentimes fictional. Yes, there's reality TV, whatever. But I think with so much access, and that could be, like, you know, some of the kids are watching dance videos. Some of the kids are looking at more serious stuff, like what's actually going on in the world. Sociopolitical happenings, maybe they're exposed to violence, maybe they're exposed to, like, there's so much content out there.
0: And once they click on it once, once they click on that video once, now, like you said, it's in their algorithm. And the likelihood of it popping up again is high, you know? And then the trend starts of, oh, then that's all they're going to start seeing. And that's what they're fed. I think what you said was important about the content, not so much the time, because I constantly will talk to my daughter about, I don't want her to watch shorts so much.
1: Right.
0: I'm like, just stay off the shorts, please. If you want to watch something long, that's 20, 25 minute YouTube video, I'll be fine with that. Go watch kids.

0: kids, you know what I mean, running around doing some game. Okay, that's no big deal. But it's when you get into these shorts where I constantly am telling her, look, you got to turn the shorts off, kid. And if you need to me explain to you why, and she's like, no, dad, I already know why. You told me already. My attention span is going to shrink and I'm not going to. And I'm like, yeah, it's true though. And it is true, Sierra. Have we not over time watched attention spans of not only kids, but let's just face it, adults have just shrunk.
1: Yeah, 100%. And like I said earlier, that instant gratification that's going on, I think over time, generation to generation is different. New technology is coming out all the time. But I agree with the shorts. And what came out when I was a teenager was Vine, and that
0: Oh,
1: one
0: yeah.
1: you could only have 6 seconds. The videos were only
0: Yeah.
1: 6 seconds, at least with the shorts and the reels and the TikToks. Like sometimes they're pretty short form. Sometimes they can even be a full 10-minute video. Again, depends on the algorithm.
0: Yeah.
1: But I do think those short form videos are just decreasing our attention span over time, and also something to pay attention to.
0: Yeah.
1: I do think that social media is not a direct cause of ADHD. However, there are a lot of correlations with those having trouble with inattention, or,
0: Being
1: I
0: able
1: guess
0: to
1: more
0: sit
1: the
0: still
1: inattention.
0: or any of that. I mean,
1: Yeah.
0: I don't want to get into the whole like, we can't even go out to restaurants anymore and seeing kids on phones at tables because
1: Yeah.
0: they don't know how to sit still. They don't know how to do that in society anymore. And I blame parents for that more than I blame the kids.
1: Absolutely. That one's tough to watch because that one becomes just like a mental pacifier of sorts,
0: Oh,
1: because
0: completely.
1: nothing else makes the kid happy. So here, take the iPad. iPad makes you happy, but that's taking away engagement. That's taking away critical thinking skills. That's taking away.
0: Being active in society, so being knowing how to
1: Yeah.
0: order a meal, say hello to somebody. You know what I
1: Taking
0: mean?
1: away any kind of distress tolerance training that is so critical at a young age.
0: Yeah, I make my daughter. I've always made. She's 9 now, but she's probably. I've made her order her own food forever. Like,
1: That's
0: no,
1: awesome.
0: you know how to talk. You know what you want. And you can tell the waitress what you would like to order. I think it's important. And there's times where she'll ask me, you know, hey, Dad, I want to go ask, you know, if they have this when we'll be at a store. And I'm like, okay, go ask. And she's like, can you come with me? No.
1: Right.
0: No, I watch you from here and I can see you if you want to go ask. I want you to build that confidence to be able to do those kinds of things.
1: Oh, that's awesome. That really is, because it's building, like you said, the confidence, that distress tolerance, and just learning how to be an adult functioning in the real world. You got to do these things. You got to talk to other people. You got to ask for what you want. You
0: Yeah.
1: got to navigate.
0: You got to know how to interact to people with people. You got to know how to talk to people in real life, you know, not through a screen, not typing or anything like that. Like deal with people
1: Yeah.
0: in real life. And I think a part of that is adults have to, and this is the hard part, that we have to look in the mirror and we have to
1: Yeah.
0: go, our kids are only a reflection of us. And if I'm handing my kid a phone to pacify them, it's more than likely because I want to sit on my phone. And they're learning that. They see me. And so they see, you could say, hey, you don't need to be on your phone all day. And in the back of their mind, the kid's saying, but you are.
1: Yeah, I see that one a lot
0: You know what I mean? And
1: my
0: so
1: client's parents.
0: it's,
1: Yep.
0: and so while I'm sitting here going, yeah, we need to do better in restricting our kids, it could easily apply to ourselves as adults.
1: Yep.
0: Because
1: Those are your little mirrors.
0: they are, but those addictive properties that exist on social media, not

0: a small snapshot of their life. They're not posting.
1: That's a highlight reel.
0: Yeah, they're not posting when they're busted in the bathroom crying because exactly. their hair doesn't comb right. They're not posting that part.
1: Exactly. That's like, the inauthentic stuff. That's just the highlight reel. That's keeping up with the Joneses. We're not going to pay attention to that. We're not going to put all our energy in there.
0: It's crazy. I was just talking to Ellen Eggert, and she deals with she has a suicide awareness group, SALT. It's Save a Life Today here in Kern County, and they have their walk going on this weekend. And she was asking me as we were walking out of the studio, she said, does your kid still not, because she knows I have a 9-year-old daughter. She said, is your kid still not have a phone? I said, no way she's going to have a phone. She goes, and I go, I hear all the time, well, maybe when she's 16. I'm like, no, and she won't be online until she's 25. It's not necessary for a kid, and honestly, it's not necessary for adults at some stages of their life.
1: Yeah, agreed. I think it really depends on what we are using it for.
0: Yeah.
1: What is the purpose of social media? What is the purpose of being on our phone all the time?
0: Right.
1: Is it for work? Is it for are we acknowledging that maybe we need a little brain break and we just need to zone out for a bit?
0: And that's cool. Everybody needs one of those. You know, we all need a little brain mush every once in a while just to, disconnect.
1: Yeah. But are we using it for connection? Are we using it for a creative outlet? Like, what is it? We got to really look within ourselves and assess our kids and see what is the purpose? What is this really feeding us?
0: Yeah. Is there a recommendation you give for an age on when kids should be online and social media? Or are you like me when they're 25? Never.
1: Right. there's kind of a rough guideline in a way. And research has tried to stray away from giving parents like a set time. Cause I think it depends on each kid, but I think generally, they're suggesting around 30 to 60 minutes a day for like early and middle adolescence, and then 60 to 120 minutes a day for older teens, and max being like 2 to 3 hours. Again, depending on what they're using it
0: right.
1: for.
0: what content they're doing, what they're using it. Yeah,
1: what is the content? What are they absorbing for those couple hours a day? Are they avoiding their homework? Are they avoiding socializing? Like, these are all good questions to be asking your teens too.
0: Yeah. The most important thing just for parents is stay engaged and know what your kids are consuming online. Right?
1: Yeah. Exactly. Pay attention and have an open conversation with them.
0: Yeah.
1: Because I know a teen is not going to respond well if you're like, hey, yep, Valentine's over, I'm taking it.
0: No, yeah. Have the conversation. Yeah.
1: Get curious, have a conversation.
0: Explain to them.
1: Yeah, you're likely to learn a lot about what they might be going through or what they might be gaining from it.
0: Yeah. I think my daughter's gotten to the point where she'd rather just have me take something away because she's tired of my lectures. She's like, I got to get do another TED Talk with this guy. Seriously,
1: oh,
0: Dad.
1: Man.
0: Seriously.
1: An aversion therapy.
0: it's ridiculous. Sierra, thank you so much for joining us today. I appreciate all of your expertise and advice. I really do.
1: Of course. Thank you so much for having me on. It's always good chatting with you.
0: It's always good, and I'm sure we'll have you back. Thank you so much, Sierra. Appreciate it.
1: Thank you. Have a good one.
0: You too. Thank you. All right, you guys, we'll get to a break. That was Sierra Brown. She's a clinical psychologist. She works with kids and adolescents, adults, talking about social media, the ins and outs and whatnot. On the other side, we'll find out what you guys are talking about. 661-842-5376. 661-842-KERN. That is the number to call or text. Plus, you can jump on the chat on YouTube as well. It's the JR Show. It's Kern Radio. 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
3: 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And we'll have news and traffic and weather. 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
3: 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Keep it locked. 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It's the

0: Only got about a minute here. I want to thank Sierra Brown for coming in, talking about kids and social media being online. If you're like me, just don't let your kids online until they're 25 years old. By then, their brains have developed enough, I think, to handle it, and they'll be fine. So no. If I was the governor or the king, no kids online until they're 25. 25, yeah. Their minds are developed already by then, Chris. They can handle it. For that, they don't need to be. They just don't need to be.
1: I argue people over 25 can't handle social media.
0: There's that, too. You got some truth in that. We'll be right back. A teenage dog with a baby inside getting high on
2: information. With SRN News, I'm Keith Peters in Washington. A judge has heard arguments but did not rule from the bench in the case on President Trump's ban of three news outlets from White House grounds. Wednesday's hearing marks the latest development in an extraordinary showdown between Trump and media outlets whose coverage he dislikes. The heads of major artificial intelligence firms pleaded with the United Nations to set controls over the burgeoning technology they are designing in order to save the world, or at least its people. Dario Amodei, chief executive officer of Anthropic, said AI could be of risk to humanity. A rough day on Wall Street as the Dow was down by 352 points, the Nasdaq dropped 308, the S&P 500 lower by 58, oil near $93 a barrel. This is SRN News.
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4: You may have heard about a leak happening in East Bakersfield that caused a shelter-in-place order in that area this morning about 8. The leak originated on Virginia Avenue, but the shelter-in-place order is for areas around there, and authorities are saying that if you live in the area

0: from East California Avenue to Highway 58 and from Martin Luther King Boulevard to Mount Vernon Avenue. You were being asked to shut your windows and doors and stay inside. That includes Mount Vernon Elementary. Swatting incidents and threats towards schools have been reported, along with the Cat in the Hat trend, say the Bakersfield police. They have now issued a community advisory, putting that out on social media, letting you know that if you hear about any threats, you need to call the police. But they say so far that none of the threats that have been made that are associated with that trend have been credible. I'm Chris Davis in the KERN newsroom with news every half hour and when it breaks on News Talk 96.1 and AM 1230. KERN.
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2: And we're back.
3: We are back once again.
2: September is here already.
3: Yep. It's just come upon us.
2: Fall is on the horizon.
3: I can smell it in the air.
2: Hot seat season is almost over.
3: Football one.
2: Can you imagine? When you get into a car, do you burn the back of your thighs?
3: Absolutely. Third degree.
2: It kills.
3: Yeah, it's terrible.
2: I'd rather have someone throw hot coffee on me.
3: Where's the agua?
2: I'm going to California Fruit Depot to cool off.
3: There you go.
2: Shakes, smoothies, fresh fruit.
3: Everything
2: nuts,
3: you want.
2: Dried fruit. Hey, beef jerky too.
3: It's a veritable oasis.
2: We have it all.
3: We've got it all.
2: We're out in Edison. And how do you get there?
3: Exit 119.
2: Google us, California Fruit Depot. We're out in Edison. We're local.
3: Come
2: Naples
3: visit.
2: Are around the corner.
3: Stop by and sit a spell.
2: We want to see you.
3: Where?
2: California Fruit Depot. Come in person or go online. Just come on out and see us. Visit us. It's a local business. Come on.
3: Oh, and bring your money.
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3: Kaput.
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4: 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Hi, this is Chris Carino. Join me alongside Brian Baldinger for all the action as the electrifying Jackson Smith and Jigba and the undefeated Seahawks journey cross-country to battle the Commanders. Washington, Seattle. If it's the NFL, it's right here.
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1: 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For your IT needs, call them 661-241-0638. That's 661-241-0638. It is Adaptive Networks. If you were on the east side this morning, you were possibly part of a shelter-in-place advisory that went out. That was due to a hydraulic acid leak that happened this morning at a Virginia Avenue facility. Kern County fire crews were called out to 1303 Virginia Avenue for a report of a chemical leak at around 6:30 this morning. When crews arrived, they reported a vapor cloud over the Virginia Avenue facility that contained chemical storage tanks. Crews determined the leak was coming from a tank containing hydraulic acid. Crews then formed a perimeter around the area and issued a shelter-in-place advisory for nearby residents, including some of the schools in the area. Fire officials said the leak was stopped after workers at the facility transferred material from the punctured tank into separate containers. The shelter-in-place advisory was lifted around 10 a.m. All surrounding roads have been reopened and

0: it is safe, they say, to go back outside. So, not that it was safe to breathe the air in Bakersfield and Kern County anyways, but...
1: No, never.
0: We talked about this the other day, Chris, when I came back from Santa Barbara. I, as soon as I come back into town, one nostril just right up.
1: It's crazy that living here could potentially give you lung problems.
0: Oh, everybody that lives here has some sort of respiratory issue. Yeah. Whether it's asthma, whether you've caught valley fever, whether you just have bad lungs, all of it. It's ugly, dude.
1: It's one of the main drivers of why I kind of want to move out of Bakersfield. But I do love the community here, but
0: yeah.
1: The weather and just the air.
0: The weather, the air quality, and one person, just one person. No, I'm just fine. I'm joking. Now everybody's going to try to figure out who the hell I was talking about. I know. I'm not telling you. Two 12-year-old girls in McFarland were injured after running a stop sign on their e-scooters, colliding with the vehicle on Monday. It happened at Mount Arbor Avenue and B Street at 5:20 in the afternoon, according to McFarland police. Investigation has showed that both girls were on the same e-scooter, with one of them operating the scooter and the other as a passenger. The girl driving the e-scooter failed to stop at a stop sign and collided with the vehicle. The vehicle was lawfully traveling through the intersection. The girl sustained minor to moderate injuries. The police department is reminding parents that e-bikes and scooters are not toys and they can travel at significant speeds. Have we just lost, like, oversight of our children? Have we just allowed them to just go and do as they please in today's society? Like, is that just how we're operating nowadays? Because I see it all the time. Kids riding these things or on their bikes, just barreling through the park. Either on a sidewalk, straight to the grass where kids are playing. No helmets. These kids are flying at 20 plus miles an hour. No helmets on. And I think I've just really come to realize that there are people in this world raising kids who don't give a damn. Who honestly just don't give a damn. Like, their kid can go out and do anything. And matter of fact, if their kid went out and did something stupid and posted it, and went viral, their parents would probably be proud of them. That's where we've gotten in society today. To hell with the internet. And I used to say, oh, well, I'm glad kids are just getting out. No, I'm not, actually. Some of y'all kids don't know how to act. And I blame their parents for not knowing how to act. And you got 12-year-olds on e-scooters. I'd be darned if I let my daughter ride an e-scooter at 12 years old with her best friend through the neighborhood. Hell no. Can I come with you? Oh, you don't want me to go with you. Why can't I go with you as your parent to supervise you? If you aren't doing anything wrong, why can't dad tag along? 12 years old riding an e-scooter around a damn neighborhood like they're grown. Ain't nobody paying attention to kids anymore. We used to have a saying back in my day. People would tell people, hey, get your kids out the street. Now everybody kids is just in the damn street. Running around like a bunch of knuckleheads. I guess, I don't know, you're 10 years younger than me, Chris. Did you guys go out and cause this kind of knuckleheadish actions? I know we were being foolish. I know we were out doing dumb things.
1: No, we were skater kids, dude. Like, we would go out, like, granted, we would probably sneak into your school or something like that and grind on rails.
0: Right.
1: But that's the worst we did. Like, the ones that were breaking windows and doing stuff like that were not the ones, at least that I was hanging around with.
0: I'm like, dude.
1: Like, we were young, dumb kids. We

0: teepee your house? Yeah, sure. Yeah, absolutely.
1: Yeah.
0: But yeah, we weren't destroying things. We weren't riding around on bikes, testing drivers, hoping they wouldn't hit us.
1: Yeah, like, let me just ride in the middle of the street.
0: See, again, I think it ties into this whole doom and gloom generation thing that's going on right now that people aren't really taking into account. These kids don't see a bright future ahead of them.
1: So they're just
0: they don't care.
1: They're just like, whatever, screw it, huh?
0: The worst that could happen to them is they die. Oh, well, they don't have to live this long, hellish life that everybody else has to live while it goes downhill. Or if they survive, they get a massive payday because you hit them.
1: Yeah, because they were being dumb and I hit them.
0: It's a win-win for them, as dark as that sounds.
1: Well, they have no consequences or responsibilities or accountability.
0: Exactly. And yeah, you take that into account as well. These kids all know they can say or do whatever the hell they want to your face. Yeah. You can't touch them.
1: You can't touch them. My mom will get mad at you if you do.
0: Even then, your mom's not going to be the one actually, you know, disciplining you when you get home.
1: No. My mom's going to take my side and come and fight you. Like, what? I go home, I get my butt whooped. We lost that somewhere. What's this other thing the kids are doing? Have you seen this, the Cat in the Hat thing?
0: Okay, I heard this in our news brief today, and I had to look this up because I was curious.
1: I've seen it over the last couple of days, even the last week. This thing is growing nationwide, this Cat in a Hat trend on social media that the kids are doing, and apparently somebody dressed up in...
0: Oh, it's not. It's AI. It's all AI made.
1: So this is, there's not even really somebody outside of schools showing up and dressed
0: that's
1: up.
0: That's the whole thing. This is all fake. Every bit of this is supposed to be fake. It's an AI made video of a creepy version of Cat in the Hat from the Michael Myers, you know, Dr. Seuss movie from when I was young.
1: Right.
0: They took that and essentially are just making really weird videos of that cat, like, sneaking around outside of schools and where people aren't supposed to be. It's supposed to be a complete farce made from AI.
1: So there's not even really somebody showing up in a Cat in the Hat suit.
0: No, to my knowledge, no.
1: Oh, my gosh.
0: Now, this isn't like the Killer Clown story from a couple years ago, which, again, it's coming around that time.
1: I would respect it more if they showed up in the Cat in the Hat suit. Outside
0: that's
1: of the
0: creepy.
1: School.
0: No.
1: I know. That's why it would be better.
0: I'm more worried that the kids are the ones perpetuating. The kids are the ones making these videos and tricking you people.
1: I thought that's what they were doing. They were threatening, oh, watch out when the Cat in the Hat shows up. Something bad's going to happen. And then the next day, there's a guy, some crazy, weird-looking dude in a Cat in the Hat suit standing outside the school. Like, for real. Not AI generated. Somebody posted a video online that everybody started to share. That never really happened. Are you serious? That's what they're doing now. They can't even
0: go. Sorry to burst your bubble.
1: I know, but they can't even go out. And here I am talking smack about them because they're screwing up stuff. But now they can't even do pranks right. Like, what's wrong with kids today? Kids are soft these days, man. Kids ain't the same.
0: I don't even know where the ideas of this come from. Like, I think just somebody started a weird video on TikTok and now kids are just doing it at their schools. But from the short amount of research that I've been able to pull, no, there is no actual person in a Cat in the Hat suit. It's all AI made of a video of outside of their school or a library or where kids hang out. And it's all made off of some sort of thing.
1: So why is the BPD responding? Why is there law enforcement getting involved about a Cat in a Hat scenario when there's nothing even happening? I've reached that age, huh, Chris? I've reached that age where I don't understand kids anymore.
0: Apparently, someone texted in and said it's not fake, and they've seen the guy on Union in the 178 once a night,
1: no,
0: once at night, and once in the day.
1: That guy's been there.
0: From what I've gathered, it's AI, but...
1: That guy's been there way before this trend started happening. He's your typical crazy person.
0: From what I understand, this is all just fake stuff. But again, I could be completely wrong. I don't know. But also, from what I understand, is every call from this has led to nothing.
1: That's why if you're telling me it's an AI video, I don't understand.

0: Understand why police are involved. I should have asked the chief this morning. Hey,
1: yeah, no,
0: chief.
1: Again, I don't, that part I have no idea.
0: Hey, chief, what if the Cat in the Hat shows up at the fair? Should we be concerned, chief? Is that going to be a problem? What about the green eggs and ham guy? Is he anywhere to be found? Does he like them in a box? Does he like them with socks? Let's go to break, Chris, on the other side. I'll read some text messages. If you guys want to chime in, feel free to do so. 661-842-5376. 661-842-KERN. You can also jump in the chat on YouTube. I'll go over there during the break. See what you guys are talking about. Plus, we'll find out what we learned on today's show. And we'll find out what we are doing tomorrow. It's a Thursday. And then Friday, I know, we'll be at the fair. So if you want to come out and join us Friday all day, we'll be broadcasting from the Kern County Fair. More coming up after the break. It's the JR Show. It's Kern Radio. We'll be right back.
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0: It's Tuesday, and that means two more days to get to the Stockyard. 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

0: the JR Show. Oh, I was going to tell you to play Ella Langley today. As a matter of fact, I was going to tell you, and I totally blew it. We'll do it tomorrow, maybe. What's tomorrow? Thursday? We'll do it tomorrow. I was going to tell you to play Ella Langley, Choosing Texas, because she has now become the longest artist to have a number one top 100 hit. Do you know who was it before?
1: I'm going to guess Taylor.
0: Nope. Nope.
1: Michael.
0: Nope. Nope, nope, nope. This song comes out once a year, every year, Chris.
1: Oh, my God. It is not Mariah.
0: Yes, it is. It's Mariah Carey. Mariah Carey, for the longest time, has had the record for the longest top 100 number one hit. And it's
1: worst.
0: All I Want for Christmas.
1: Worst Christmas song of all time.
0: 22 weeks.
1: So bad.
0: When it came out. 22 weeks. So bad. And every year it charts again.
1: I know, because it's now a running meme online, so everybody has to get in on it.
0: Right. So, this song, and you've heard it. Don't act like you haven't heard it, Chris. You know you like it.
1: No, I've heard it.
0: Don't act like you haven't sang along. Don't act like you haven't said, Choosing Texas, I can tell by the way he's two-stepping around the room. Y'all know it. Everybody knows it. It's been on the top 100 now for 23 weeks straight at number one. She has now beat Mariah Carey. So I was going to go down and play.
1: The fact that Mariah was on for 22.
0: Dude, she's got two in the top seven of number one, longest number one hits.
1: No, my point is that should tell you about people's music taste.
0: Well, it's Christmas, so, you know. Everybody gets in the mood around Christmas.
1: Yeah. For 22 weeks?
0: The first time it came out was 22 weeks. Ella Langley just broke it, 23. So I wanted to play the top six number one, top 100 songs of all time that lasted the longest. Obviously, Ella Langley, number one, and Mariah Carey was number two. And then there was a couple of other ones in there that made me go, really?
1: Oh, I gotta play Mariah.
0: Really? What was the other one? What do you think would be another one? It was, what's the guy? Lil Nas X, The Country Road.
1: Oh, yeah. Down. That was big last 2 years ago.
0: With, what's his name? Not Tim McGraw, the other guy. What's her name's dad? Cyrus. Billy Ray Cyrus.
1: Thank you. Yeah.
0: That one was on there.
1: That makes sense. That one was huge for a while.
0: There was another one that was on there.
1: Sure, a Bruno Mars song has got to be on there.
0: Not in the top. Well, I only looked at the top six because we can only play six songs here. So I was only concerned about the top six.
1: Sure.
0: And I think there was a list of the top seven that I went through. And I think Mariah had another one at number seven. I'm trying to remember what the other six were, the other couple of them were. But we'll play. Maybe we'll go. I'll find out what they were and we can play them tomorrow. To celebrate Ella Langley Choosing Texas being the longest number one single on the top 100 charts.
1: I mean, seriously, good for her, but I'm just like, woo.
0: It's a good song. It's catchy.
1: Music today, just.
0: That's what it takes. It takes a catchy song to do it. She got one. So, 661-842-5376, 661-842-KERN. Anything but anybody saying on the old text line before we get out of here for the day?
1: Let's see, just one more here. Let's see my question is, what are these kids getting ripped off from their childhood being on these addictive social media and YouTube videos?
0: Outside the real world, dealing with human interaction, people.
1: All about the memories too.
0: Yeah. Like, core memories.
1: You're not experiencing anything.
0: Experiencing life, getting outside and breathing fresh air.
1: I love YouTube and video games just as much as the next person.
0: I grew up in video games. I was in that era of video games.

0: I'll have to make time to go out and do stuff.
1: Go outside. Make real human contact. Human interaction with people.
0: Trust me, if I had more money, I'd be going out and doing stuff.
1: All the time. All the time. Just get outside and interact with people. Be a part of society.
0: Video games are just cheap.
1: If you stay inside as a kid all day long and don't do anything but sit there and watch videos on YouTube or TikTok or whatever, chat on, what are they chatting on now? Monkey? What is that?
0: I've never heard of Monkey.
1: You gotta stay connected to the streets, Chris. You gotta stay hip, man. You gotta know what the kids are doing. Monkey is the new chat thing. Don't ask me. I don't.
0: See, but here's the thing. 33-year-old comes around sniffing, asking what their thing is. I look weird. I'm not about to look.
1: Well, you would, yeah. I have a 9-year-old daughter, so exactly. I gotta know what they're doing.
0: I'm a single 33-year-old dude. Like, they're just looking at me like, yeah. What the heck do you want, Unc?
1: You might be sitting down with Chris Hansen if you go asking, exactly. What chat you on, little girl? don't do that. Goodness gracious. But no, they need to get outside. Kids need we weren't built to be alone. Our species was not made to be alone. It was made to be human interaction in groups. That's how we are as a species. So no, don't stay inside. Anything else on the old text line there, sir?
0: No, that's it.
1: All right. I want to thank Sierra Brown for coming on today. She was discussing kids online and speaking about being kids online and why they need to get out and the addictive things that it causes, the social anxiety that it causes because they don't get outside enough. All those things. She talked to, go back, the person that asked the question, go back and watch Sierra Brown. She'll tell you why kids need to get outside. I also want to thank Ellen Eggert for stopping by. She is the founder of Salt Kern County. That is Save a Life Today. 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Not only that, but providing services for people that may be going through something and may be contemplating suicide, but also providing resources for family members that have lost somebody to suicide and getting support groups and everything in that. So if you want to get connected with them, go to saltkc.org. They also have a walk going on this weekend out at Riverwalk. 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Get registered. Everything will begin about 8 o'clock. And if you, it's free to just go out and get information. They'll have all kinds of booths out there and people giving you all kinds of goodies and providing you and connecting with all the right providers. So get out there if you got nothing else to do. And then I want to thank all of you for hanging out today too. Stopping by. Stick around for the Ralph Bailey Show. What's today? Wednesday? Who's he got coming on? I don't even know. It's all Ralph today. Stick around for that. This has been the JR Show. Lily, Dad loves ya.
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4: News this hour from Town Hall. I'm Keith Peters in Washington. President Trump has greeted Chinese President Xi Jinping in person at Joint Base Andrews, something that concerns Mississippi Republican Senator Roger Wicker. Wicker said President Trump needs to remember Xi Jinping is a brutal, unelected, and oppressive dictator.
5: I would have suggested the president not invite Xi Jinping to Washington for such a lavish welcome here in the United States of America. Based on all of the troubling issues we have with President Xi and the Chinese Communist Party.
4: Trump was on the tarmac to welcome his counterpart's plane instead of waiting for him to drive up to the White House. More arrest warrants in the death of a Mississippi woman found hanging from a tree.
6: Mississippi police have arrested a second man in the death of a black woman found hanging from a tree and have issued an arrest warrant for a third suspect, saying they expect to issue even more warrants. Tuesday, Jackson police arrested 25-year-old Ernest Lloyd Jr. in the death of 29-year-old

0: Tasia Fortune, whose body was found hanging behind an abandoned home August 3rd. The manner of death recalls lynchings in the southern state. So far, police have not suggested a motive for the killing. Tasia Fortune and the first two suspects arrested are all black. Tasia's mother says she is relieved that arrests are being made.
1: Hurricane Polo is set to skirt the Pacific coast of Mexico and could bring mudslides and life-threatening flooding. Forecasters say Polo is a major hurricane with maximum sustained winds of 145 miles an hour. On Wall Street, the Dow down by 352 points, the S&P lower by 58. More at townhall.com.
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5: It's a shelter-in-place order, according to authorities in East Bakersfield. I'm Chris Davis. That shelter-in-place order was issued this morning about 8 o'clock because of a hazardous leak that, according to authorities, was hydrochloric acid. The shelter-in-place is for areas in KRN 421. In case you don't know where that zone is, that is from East California Avenue to Highway 58 and from Dr. Martin Luther King Boulevard to Mount Vernon Avenue. That order included Mount Vernon Elementary School. The leak originated on Virginia Avenue. If you want to get updates directly from the source, you can download the Genesis Protect app. Swatting incidents and threats toward schools have been reported, along with the cat in the hat trend, say the Bakersfield police. They have now issued a community advisory, putting that out on social media, letting people know that if they hear about any threats, they need to call the police. But they say so far none of the threats that have been made that are associated with that trend have been credible. The man who died when his pickup truck hit the side of a canyon wall and flipped several times Saturday has been identified by the Kern County Coroner's Office as 38-year-old Brandon Patrick Holifield of Onyx. The Highway Patrol says that happened just after 1 o'clock on Sierra Way in Kernville. The Highway Patrol says they do believe that drugs or alcohol were a factor and that Holifield was not wearing a seatbelt and was thrown out. There was also a passenger in that truck who is still in the hospital with major injuries. A California State University student from Bakersfield is being recognized by the university for her achievements. Diana Lisbeth Zamora was honored by the school's Board of Trustees Tuesday at their regular meeting with the CSU Trustees Award for Outstanding Achievement. She's got a 4.0 and is going for her Master's in Business Administration. I'm Chris Davis in the KERN Newsroom with news every half hour and when it breaks on News Talk 96.1 and AM 1230 KERN.
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0: in the show. How come every time I've referenced you as 31, you haven't corrected me?
1: I could have lost. Big of a difference.
0: It could have made a difference because I was about to lose money down there in the studio. Lisa, he's my producer. I know how old he is. He's 31. No, Ralph, he's 33. You want to put? Let me shut up. Thank God I didn't put any money on it. I thought for sure you were 31. We got a busy show on this Wednesday. The Great Kern County Fair is about to start within the hour. We'll give you the ins and outs, the prices, the events, the times, the dates, etc., etc. A young girl from Delano, Kiobe Diallo, I'm sure I pronounced that incorrectly, wooed them last night on The Voice. Are you a viewer of The Voice, Mr. Burdick?
1: Not as much anymore. I was when it first started.
0: I've never seen an episode.
1: It's pretty good, actually.
0: Yeah.
1: I like the idea more than I like American Idol.
0: What about the thing where the celebrity dresses up in some stupid costume and...
1: Oh, Masked Singer?
0: Out comes Tom Cruise or something.
1: I couldn't care less, if I'm being honest.
0: Yeah, I don't watch any of that nonsense. America's Got Talent, The Voice.
1: Yeah, there are very few
0: network shows that I watch. But I am going to watch The Floor tonight. Our associate producer, Lisa, and Randizzle down the hallway have convinced me to watch The Floor.
1: I've heard good things.
0: I have, too. They said to ignore the beginning and get to the challenges where I guess you can pick a category.
1: Yes.
0: Like birds.
1: Yes.
0: And then they show pictures of birds, and you have to name them, and you go back and forth. I could have been a game show star, but now, with my THC-laden 64-year-old brain, I have no idea what's going on with pop culture. We'll talk about the 15-year-old. Then at the bottom of the hour, 3:30, we're going to talk with the airport director, Bill Lemick. I'm sure I'm pronouncing that wrong. I spoke to Bill, and I should know how to pronounce his name. We talked with Mike Hart a little bit about what went wrong for Honor Flight 54, but we'll get directly from the airport director at the bottom of the hour. We are all waiting on Judge Tim Kelly. He has heard both arguments from the media and from the government on the First Amendment debate, and we'll unpack that for you. I'll do that at 4 o'clock. And Republican Senate candidates are beginning to walk away from the president, particularly on the war. You'll hear from Mike Rogers, who's in a battle in Michigan. You'll hear from Ashley Hinson from Iowa, and John Husted, who is losing in Ohio, states we never even dreamed we could walk away from. And in Kansas, the Democratic candidate is walking away from Kamala Harris. Did we get that audio, Chris? We did? Wait till you hear this. Where basically Jake Tapper asks, you know, Kamala Harris was in Michigan with Abdul El-Sayed. Would you like her to come to Kansas? And he's like, no! No, please! Kamala, don't! Like, literally. Wait till you hear this. We'll get to that at some point. And coming up at the 5, Mr. Ragone. Nick Ragone will join us. His Champions Tour tournament at Lehigh Country Club in Philadelphia, Pennsylvania gets going next week. Unfortunately, because of circumstances, my mom and finances and just a lot of other things that are in the air with me right now, I am unable to attend. It breaks my heart. You have no idea. This whole golf immersion over the last 4 or 5 months has been aimed at being able to fly to Philadelphia, play with Nick, and not make a jerk of myself as I did in St. Louis when I was in the midst of I couldn't break 90 back when I went to his tournament in St. Louis. And my game has radically changed. I was really looking forward to showing off to him, to be honest with you, because he couldn't recognize my game now. But he's going to join us to talk about that. And the President's Cup gets underway, the kind of minor league Ryder Cup. We'll talk about that as well with Mr. Ragone. And we have a pair of tickets to the Great Kern County Fair that we'll give away at 5:30 as well. And if we have some time, we'll talk about Donald Trump welcoming Xi Jinping, the president of China. You won't see it on television. Because of this First Amendment debate, all the media outlets that pool shots like Xi coming off the plane and the president welcoming him and the lavish welcoming that we're giving the Chinese leader, which is another topic in and of itself There are even Republicans.

Republicans who are saying, what are we doing here? This is the same President Xi, remember, who provided the Iranians with target sites in this, I guess Vance doesn't call it a war. The president calls it a war. I call it a war. It's a war. And they're aiding and abetting our enemy, and yet we're welcoming Xi with open arms. And it's a great debate, and I don't think there's a right or wrong answer, because we've tried the hard line with China, and that didn't work. And we've even tried before Trump to praise Xi. That hasn't worked. I don't think there's any dealing with the Chinese one way or the other. They want to destroy us as subtly as they can. They're not going to openly say that, but they want Taiwan, and they know that we're supposedly willing to put boots on the ground to protect Taiwan. We know when this whole Anthropic AI thing exploded that the Chinese used Anthropic to mimic an invasion of Taiwan. So it's clearly on their agenda, and not that we needed, you know, any clues to that. We all knew that, but it's a dangerous world, and we're bringing this guy to this country. And the funniest thing, and I don't mean funny like ha-ha, funny like peculiar, the president of Iran is in New York, and he's being protected by the Secret Service and the New York Police Department and other security agents in New York. Is it just me? Doesn't that seem peculiar to you? We're at war with these people, and we're defending him. Now, they're limiting his travel throughout New York. He ain't going to a Yankee game or anything. You know what I'm saying? He's got to go to the UN and then back to his hotel, and that's the service that we're providing. But seems peculiar to me. So keep your eyes out, Mr. Burdick. I'm sure it'll pop on my phone. Judge Kelly has said that he listened to both the media and the government, as I said, and I think his direct quote was, I'll give an emergency rendering, quote, as soon as I can. Most of the television pundits think that's going to be sometime today, although it's 6:12 in New York, in our nation's capital. But it'll certainly be no later than tomorrow. And now, my guess that due process is going to be the main focus of the judgment, the media lawyers are praying that that's not the case. And I didn't think about this when I, for the last several days, have told you the due process is really the issue here. You just can't do this without warning somebody or telling them reasons for pulling their credentials. But in the arguments this morning, the media attorneys insisted that the judge not base it on due process, but base it on the First Amendment, that you can't just dismiss somebody because you don't like what they write about you. Why is that? Because they're saying, if you render this decision based on due process, all Trump's going to do is give them due process and then pull the credentials. You see what I'm saying? If he's smart, I mean, his staff is doing that. And his staff clearly listens to the Ralph Bailey Show. Because while the media is claiming that Donald Trump is their witness, because we've got the audio, we're going to play a little bit later, of Trump saying, I'm doing it because I don't like what they're saying about me. At least the Department of Justice was smart enough to say, ignore the president. This is really a national security situation. And have I not been telling you that since Friday? That if they had a brain in their skull, they would try the national security avenue? I think that's a dead end. But at least that's what they came up with. And we're waiting with bated breath to hear from Judge Tim Kelly, who some have called an activist judge. But of course, he was appointed by Donald Trump. That's the Trump way. If you lose, it was rigged. If the judge rules against you, he's an activist judge, even though he was appointed by Donald Trump. And what did Donald Trump say? Even Trump has, you know, disparaged some of the judges he's appointed on the Supreme Court. It's the Trump way. If the judge doesn't decide with you, he's activist or he's wrong or he's, what did he call Amy Coney Barrett? Un-American? Really? This devout Catholic woman that you appointed? It's the Trump way. If you lose, it's not your fault. It's not the merits. It's got to be some outside factor. Leave us go. We got a busy, busy broadcast. When we come back, I'll tell you all the ins and outs about the fair. Then at the bottom of the hour, we'll talk with the airport director. And at 5.

0: 5 o'clock, our good friend Nick Ragone on the President's Cup and his championship tournament. If Tiger had only not flipped his car, Tiger'd be there. He's 50. Be 51 in December. And if Tiger was there, I think what I had to say, Mom, hang on. I'm going to Philly.
1: Don't you.
0: I know. I'm just kidding. Tiger Woods, Chris. I've never met Tiger Woods. I've been pretty damn close to him. I got to walk inside the ropes with him for 9 holes until the FBI threw me and Dr. Tony Tarango and Oscar Lopez off Riviera Country Club. That's a true story. True story. They mistakenly gave us inside the ropes badges. And for some reason, the FBI, former FBI agents, were the security. And for some reason, when they saw a fat black guy, a fat 60-something-year-old Hispanic, and a fat 40-year-old Latino, they kind of guessed that we weren't golf reporters. And they said that we had forged our badges and kicked us out of Pacific Palisades. I went screaming and crying. I went to high school right up the street. You can't do this to me. Quick time out. We're just getting started on a Wednesday, first day of the fair. It's TRBS right here on Newstalk 96.1 and AM 1230. 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
0: 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As I've talked about, I've turned several colleagues on here at AGM to Daniel Petrie and Messmaker and Petrie Wealth Advisors, and they could not be happier about the work that he's done for them. Call him today at 395-9400 or tune in on Thursday at 4:30 when he joins us right after Mike Turnipseed. 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

0: 842-5376-842-KER on the Great County, Great Kern County Fair kicks off in about 40 minutes and runs until October the 4th. 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
1: He's going to go until 10, yes.
0: And then?
1: He's going to be out there from...
0: So we're going to be out there before it even opens?
1: Yeah.
0: And on Friday, October 2nd, it's open from 3 to 11. 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On Sundays, noon to 10. And if you give blood, they're calling it Pint for a Pass. You can get two tickets. And if you give platelets, which I think Mr. Flores does. Doesn't he give platelets?
1: I do, too.
0: Do you really?
1: $50 a session.
0: They give you 50 bones?
1: Uh-huh. And you, well, it's like an electronic gift card, and you can make that gift card towards whatever store really they have.
0: Like cash?
1: No, not really cash, but it goes towards pretty much anything you could want it to. Like, I use it for my groceries.
0: They can't have any of my blood. I'm sorry. Too old. Can't have any of my blood.
1: I'm O negative, so.
0: Oh, then you're prime time.
1: Heck yeah.
0: You should hold out and get $100. I'm serious. Isn't that the rarest blood there is? Isn't that what they need the most?
1: I believe it's universal donor.
0: That's what I mean. That's why they need it the most, because they can give it to anybody.
1: I don't know. Either way, they kind of snuck it in on me the second session. They were like, hey, can we get some of your blood too? And I was like, sure, you're already sticking me, so you might as well just take the blood too.
0: Interesting. What else should I tell you about the fair? The talent tonight is Ernest. Ever heard of him?
1: No, I played a song earlier during JR's show. I believe he's a country singer.
0: He is definitely country. And the rodeo starts on the 24th and runs on Saturday at 7:30, put on by, it's the PRCA rodeo, put on, sponsored by Eagle Mountain Casino. And I think that's all you need to know. Admission, adults are $15. Seniors.
1: Oh, Lord.
0: Over 62, which means I qualify. I'm only, what does it cost me to get in? Only $10. 6 to 12 is $6. 5 and under and the military are free. And parking is $10. In the meantime, 15-year-old Kwamba Diallo, I apologize. Kumba?
1: Kumba.
0: You know that for a fact?
1: Yes, someone called in and let me know.
0: Kumba Diallo from Delano wooed them last night on The Voice. Here's just a skosh of our local star.

0: apologize, but yeah, they have their backs to the singer and they are hearing their voice, not what they look like. That's the whole point. And then when they are enticed and saying, I can make this voice the best voice on this show, they hit the button and that's when they turn. And then when the song is over, they all, whoever turned their chairs, pretty much like argues, you should join my team, not their team, blah, blah, blah. The singer ultimately gets to join whose team they want. And then that's how the teams get made.
1: She joined Kelly Clarkson, apparently.
0: Oh, did she really?
1: Yeah.
0: Ah, I was hoping she'd choose Queen Latifah.
1: Who is, and I like Kelly Clarkson, but let's face it, she's one of the few artists who does not, because that's what always amazes me. How do these people with this talent, because this is a cute little girl, this 15-year-old, how do they all seem to be just incredibly attractive as well? You know what I'm saying? I mean, look at Taylor Swift. How do you have all that talent and be that fine at the same time? Like, look at all the artists. And really, the only artist who's kind of really average looking is Kelly Clarkson. Is that a fair statement? Because she refuses, and I know this is judgmental, but I'm sorry, I'm judgmental. She's got to get the nose fixed. And I applaud her for saying, screw you, Ralph. I like the way I look. And if you don't watch my show and don't listen to my records. But come on, it's a visual medium.
0: When she first won American Idol, though,
1: she's got the Magic Johnson nose. She's got the John Amos nose. She got a little boogity, but she's got a little black in her. Is what I think she got, because she got that nose that goes to her cheeks. Just saying.
0: She was very pretty though when she first hit the scene. Was the point I was gonna make. So,
1: are you saying she's gotten uglier?
0: No, but I've never thought she was like drop dead gorgeous.
1: Yeah, because she's not. Which is atypical of an artist, is it not?
0: Yeah, a certain one, yeah. But like,
1: name me an average-looking singer.
0: Oh, I'd have to look
1: name
0: up.
1: Name one.
0: Okay, hold on. Are we just counting women?
1: Yes, of course. Okay. Men can get away with being ugly.
0: Personally, me, Lizzo. Yeah. Throwing it out there. Meghan Trainor.
1: Now that ain't right. Meghan Trainor?
0: Not a huge fan. No.
1: Yeah, she's kind of average-looking. You're right. You're right. I'll give you Meghan Trainor. Lizzo's not fair because that's based on.
0: Don't you? No, it's not. Yeah, she's not very good looking.
1: Even without the weight, she's got a pretty face.
0: Nah.
1: She's just, you know, hungry, hungry hippo.
0: Dang.
1: I'm sorry. Yeah, that wasn't right. That wasn't right. We are off to the airport. We're going to talk with Bill Lamech, the airport director. Walk us through what occurred for Honor Flight 54. That's next. Don't go anywhere.
2: With SRN News, I'm Keith Peters in Washington. Chinese President Xi Jinping arrived in Washington on Wednesday, where he was met with a rare plane-side greeting from President Donald Trump, who is there to welcome his counterpart instead of waiting for him to drive up to the White House. A judge has heard arguments but did not rule from the bench in a case on President Donald Trump's ban of three news outlets from White House grounds. Wednesday's hearing marked the latest development in an extraordinary showdown between Trump and media outlets whose coverage he dislikes. On Wall Street, the Dow Jones Industrial Average down by 352 points, the Nasdaq dropping by 308, with the S&P 500 index lower by 58 points. Oil near $93 a barrel. More details at srnnews.com.
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4: I'm Chris Davis. A hydrochloric acid leak in East Bakersfield was the reason for a shelter-in-place order this morning for areas in and around the Virginia Avenue area. That included East California Avenue to Highway 58 and from Dr. Martin Luther King Boulevard to Mount Vernon Avenue. The Genesis Protect app is a way to get updates directly from law enforcement. The man who died when his pickup truck hit the side of a canyon wall and flipped several times Saturday has been identified by the Kern County Coroner's Office as 38-year-old Brandon Patrick Holifield of Onyx. The Highway Patrol says that happened just after 1 o'clock on Sierra Way in Kernville. The Highway Patrol says they do believe that drugs or alcohol were a factor in that and that Holifield was not wearing a seatbelt and was thrown out. I'm Chris Davis in the KERN newsroom with news every half hour and when it breaks on News Talk 96.

0: got a, she received, well, my mother would smack me for saying got. She received a four-chair turn. Can you translate, please?
1: During the voice, they do a blind audition to start. So all four of the judges or the coaches, which
0: have
1: is
0: their
1: Queen
0: backs.
1: Latifah, Adam Levine, Kelly Clarkson, and I cannot remember who the fourth one is this year. I apologize.

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4: 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Health officials to notify people who may have been exposed to make sure they are vaccinated against the measles. Well, guess what, idiots? This is Bakersfield. 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We ain't getting none of your vaccines. That's how they track you with the 5G and turns all the frogs gay. We're not falling for it. We're too sharp for that.
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0: I apologize. Tell me, baby. We're having trouble getting Mr. Lamech's number because I don't know how to operate my phone because I'm an old, doddering old man. And now he's forced to call the office while we were given his cell number. And for whatever reason, it is not in my contacts. I don't understand why. I apologize. I don't have it. I really don't have it. I don't understand why I don't. I spoke with him several times. And then I think I deleted the damn number. Yeah, I don't have it. It should be in my recents. But the recents he called me from his office, he gave me his cell number. And I did not write it down. Oh, maybe I did. Hang on. Yeah, I did. Hang on. Everybody just hang on 1 second. I got it, Chris.
1: Oh, thank goodness, because this is making me go through an entire rigmarole. I was about to get real upset here in a second. Yeah, just drop right there. I got it.

0: Okay, everybody just relax, relax. Everything's fine. My bad, my bad. We'll have Mr. LeMank on in just a second. And then I got a text from somebody that I need to respond to real quick because it is related. Okay, Lily Marsh is listening. 842-5376 is our phone number. I think we have our airport director on the phone. And again, I apologize for my stupidity and incompetence. But we have Bill on the line. Mr. Airport Director, pronounce your last name for me, Bill, again. I'm sorry.
1: Sure, it's LeMank.
0: LeMank. LeMank. Yeah. That's right. LeMank. Thank you so much for taking the time and coming on the program.
1: Let's just be here.
0: Quickly, simply, what happened the other day?
1: Well, the plane coming in was an Airbus. It's an A320, but it was with Allegiant Airlines. That's who Honor Flight contracted with to do the flight. We've handled this many, many times, and it was just an A320, an Airbus. And in fact, we have United and American both have A320s that leave our terminal every day. So nobody, you know, there was really no concern. And when they went to push the airplane back, the equipment didn't fit. I don't know why. It must be, I don't know if it's a thing Allegiant has done to the airplane, or if it's a particular model or a certain year. I have no idea, but it did not fit the equipment that they use every day for A320s.
0: And so what is the status of the plane? Because when I spoke with you yesterday, you told me the plane was still there.
1: It was. Allegiant had to bring a very specific tow bar from another location. I believe it came in from Vegas. They went back and forth. They were going to bring it from
0: Fresno, I heard.
1: Yeah, Fresno, Santa Barbara, Vegas. But I think finally it came on a truck from Vegas. As soon as it got here, the flight crew was ready, and it left late last night.
0: Wow, that's incredible. How does something like this happen? This is, I would assume, is all on Allegiant.
1: You know, I don't want to point fingers. I've never seen it happen. I think it was an honest mistake. It's a tragedy, really. I mean, we look forward to this event twice a year. It's some of our favorite days. Our employees come in early. We staff extra police. It's a great opportunity to connect with those veterans. It means a lot to not just the Honor Flight folks, but to our staff, too. And so it was disappointing all around. But I don't want to blame anybody. I just, it's unfortunate, right? I don't know what else to say.
0: Yeah. There aren't similar planes like the Airbus that Allegiant sent at the airport?
1: Yeah. We've never had trouble with their planes before. I don't know what was different about this one. I don't, you know, like I said, they do end up with different models and different, you know, they change the winglets and they change the seating arrangement and stuff. I can only assume that they've changed the nose gear, because what it does is it hooks up to a nose wheel, and that's how you push the airplane back, and you steer it from the ground until you give it back to the captain once they've started the engines.
0: Right.
1: And disconnected the tow bar. And it's just I've never seen it happen before.
0: Yeah. And just let me ask a really ridiculously stupid question, but one that some folks may not know. Planes cannot just put it in reverse and back up out of a spot.
1: To tell you the truth, you can. You can do it.
0: Really?
1: It takes an incredible amount of power, and it's really incredible amount of noise, fuel.
0: And I would think it would be dangerous.
1: It can be. And airlines used to do it all the time when fuel was cheap. We used to power back from gates. Sometimes we'd back up on a runway or a taxiway even.
0: Really? Well, yeah. Why wasn't that attempted?
1: It's not. They're not authorized to do that. So they have very specific rules as an airline, and they're not allowed to do it.
0: Is that from the FAA or is that from Allegiant?
1: No, that's correct. So the FAA certifies everything they're able to do.
0: Yeah.
1: They're not certified to do that. And it would be dangerous because no one on the ground or in the cockpit would have been trained to do it.
0: I understand. What was the other issue with the pilots? Do you understand anything about that, how they timed out or something, and then they were going to bring pilots from either Burbank or Fresno or something like that?
1: Yeah, I don't know exactly what time they started or anything, so I'm not sure. And it depends how much rest they had the day before, so the rules are very complex. But essentially, they have to be guaranteed a certain number of hours of rest
0: Sure.
1: between flights, and a lot of it has to do on the day they had, day before, too. Right. I don't know what their exact situation was, but after a several-hour delay, they didn't have enough time then to fly to Baltimore, which is where a flight was headed.
0: Right, right. Yeah, because there was I understand that there was an attempt to possibly leave at 5, which would have been really hard on the veterans, because that's an 8 o'clock East Coast takeoff. Meaning getting in at 2, 3 in the morning and trying to get up at 6, 7 in the morning the next day.
1: Correct.
0: With men in their 80s.
1: And by the time you're at the hotel, you know, that's maybe an hour of sleep.
0: Yeah, maybe. Yeah.

0: exactly. Yeah, I forgot. I forgot about the travel from Baltimore to Virginia. You're absolutely right. So yeah, that was somewhat out of the question. Well, it's just a horrible situation, and I know you're just as disappointed, maybe not as the veterans, but they've handled it well and have had nothing but wonderful things to say about Honor Flight and how it was handled. They were able to feed the veterans when they thought they were still flying around noon. Because, you know, those guys got there at like 6 in the morning.
1: I know. We meet them there. We help with wheelchairs. We escort them back to the, you know, through TSA, and we bring in extra staff to do that. And
0: yeah.
1: And it's not hard. Everybody at the airport likes to do it.
0: Yeah,
1: like we look forward to these days. And,
0: yeah.
1: Really disappointing.
0: Yeah, thank you. Well, Bill, thank you so much for taking the time and talking with us. I appreciate it.
1: Oh, anytime. And you ever need anything from the airport, let us know.
0: I will indeed. Thank you, sir. Take care. You as well.
1: Bye-bye.
0: Bill LeMay. Seems like a nice guy. I didn't want to get into some other things. Nobody at the airport really talked to the officials there, but I guess there's nothing really to talk about. It was all, you know, again, I don't want to point fingers, but it would seem this would fall on Allegiant. I just don't understand this. I really don't. But, you know, things happen. And as Lily pointed out yesterday, or what's today, Wednesday? Wednesday. It's supposedly raining in Washington. So, you know, God works in mysterious ways. Last thing we need is our 80-something-year-old veterans with ponchos getting sick, you know, in the rain for 3 days. I haven't checked the weather today, but that's what Lily told me. But don't forget, our Honor Flight fundraiser is October the 15th, where we are going station-wide for the very first time in, I think, 9 or 10 years that we've been doing this. And we are going to try, and we are going to raise, let me edit that, Bailey, Honor Flight, take two. We are going to raise $50,000 and foot the bill for the entire April trip, which will be the Desert Storm, Desert Shield gentlemen. I think it's a group of, let me not quote any numbers because of my memory, but I think it's about 90 men and women. And we are hopefully going to foot the bill for the entire trip, as we did for the Native American trip. And the men that missed this trip, Lily is hard at work trying to get a very small group for this October, next month, for those who may not, you know, older gentlemen who may not be ready for 27. And those gentlemen who missed this flight will get first dibs on the April 2027 flight. But that's the status. And it's just really unfortunate. The first time this has ever happened. We've run into obstacles before. And again, as the caller called in, one of the veterans who was on the flight called in and said, you know, he had nothing but kind words to say about Honor Flight, how they handled it. And, you know, Matt Vaughn, who is just a special human being, drove one of the veterans to Lancaster because, you know, his family left thinking he's on his way to Washington. And so it's an incredible organization. It truly is. And you got to remember that they're all volunteers, and they give literally a part of their lives, their time away from their families, going on these three-day sojourns, and just the time that they put in off when we're not going and getting prepared for an impromptu October flight or the April flight or the April flight for next year. It's a constant just drudgery for these people, and it's a labor of love for every single one of them. Let's go ahead and take a break, and when we come back, we'll check the board, see what you guys are talking about. Coming up at 4 o'clock, we are desperately waiting on Judge Tim Kelly, who will determine whether or not the President of the United States can omit reporters or organizations because he simply doesn't like their coverage. As you have learned in the last 3 to 4 days, maybe a week, this is something pretty damn near and dear to my heart. Now, I wonder why that is. Well, when it's your life's passion, journalism, communications, the use of the First Amendment, when everything that has built your life for 6 decades has been founded on journalism, you kind of take this thing kind of seriously. And if somehow this activist judge sides with President Trump,

0: we're on a slippery slope, because it is my true belief we have no democracy without a free press. Quick time out. We're coming right back. It's the Ralph Bailey Show on a Wednesday right here on News Talk 96.1 AM 1230. 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
0: You know, one of the things that I like to stress about KC Steakhouse, believe it or not, is that it's not simply about steaks. I don't have to pump KC Steakhouse about their steaks. You all, not me, you all voted KC the finest steakhouse in Kern County in the most latest Bakersfield, California poll. So I don't talk about their ribeye, which is probably the most popular, or the New York, which is one of my favorites, or the filet, which sometimes you could cut that thing with a fork. But the other dishes, like tonight, when I head there, I'm going to have the salmon. I'm not going to have the sauce, Chris, so there won't be any limping tomorrow. But I am going to have the salmon with a little mashed potatoes on the side. They have mahi-mahi. The halibut is outstanding. And the other dishes, the lobster mac and cheese is one of my best friend's daughter's absolute favorite. There's just such a variety. Chef Daniel's done an outstanding job expanding the menu. And again, it's the finest steakhouse in all of Kern County. Where would you rather be than on F Street at KC Steakhouse? In the capable hands of Cassie Biddle's incredible staff. KC Steakhouse, longtime sponsor of The Ralph Bailey Show.
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3: 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Red shoes and dance the blues. Let's dance
4: to the song playing on the radio. Just two entries in the chat room. Anything on the board? 842-5376, our phone number, 842-KERN. What do you got?
5: I do got a couple things for you, but Caleb's on the line first.
4: Caleb, what's really going on?
6: Hey, Ralph, how you doing?
4: I'm good, man.
6: I just want to let that's good. I think I previously sent you a note on Facebook. I'm actually the manager of airport operations and customer service for a major airline. So, you know, I've had nightmares about something like that happening. I can see how it happens, but it shouldn't have happened.
4: How does it happen?
6: So, for instance, Allegiant, they don't offer normal service at Bakersfield Airport. So you can't buy a ticket on Allegiant. So that complicates it a little bit. They need to find somebody, a vendor, who will operate this for them. That vendor then needs to have trained people for that plane and the appropriate equipment. So if you're just doing a one-off flight like that, it's an oversight on their part to not to see that the vendor doesn't have that. And then how do they pivot?
4: I don't understand a word you just said, but okay.
6: So if, like, for instance, if United, if this flight was on United, United has personnel at Bakersfield Airport.
4: I see,
6: so they're used to handling it. They've got the equipment. They've got trained people.
4: Okay.
6: Allegiant doesn't have anybody there.
4: Okay.
6: So,
4: I get you.
6: You know, it's just an oversight.
4: Yeah. It's unfortunate.
6: Unfortunately.
4: Yeah.
6: Yeah.
4: Yeah. What else is going on? Anything else?
6: Well, I think you owe me some fare tickets for Jackie Robinson Day. And
4: April 15th, my brother. April 15th,
6: I know,
4: not the 12th.
6: Day. I should have known that.
4: Exactly. That's what I thought. I thought it was easy because I always talk about it always falls on tax day. And in fact, I told the story. I had to pay. I literally paid my taxes like I think it was 2 or 3 years ago in the backseat of Mike Big Dog's truck. It's about 11 o'clock at night, and I had a midnight deal. I was in the back seat paying my taxes. Nobody even knew what I was doing. But, yeah, it always falls on the 15th.
6: I was actually worried your question was going to be, who do I normally go with? Because I wouldn't have remembered Mike's name. I obviously remember Jackie Robinson Day, but then you put me on the spot on the date, and I panicked. I knew it was the 15th.
4: That's what I thought. I thought that was a layup for you, man. Come on. Well, we're doing it again at 5:30, and we're doing it again tomorrow, so give it another shot.
6: All right. Thanks. All right. Take care, Rob.
4: All right. Thanks for the info. 842-5376. That's funny. 842-KERN. My favorite day of the year, and yet my least favorite day of the year. Although I got money back this year. John Marquez of Marquez & Marquez, one of the finest accountants in town, gave me a bit of advice, and I actually got money back. As opposed to the last 2 years, because I'm in a new tax bracket, I had to pay. I'm looking forward to that. What else you got? What do you got on board?
5: Getting a nose job could change her voice.
4: Could it really?
5: Yeah, I could absolutely do that.
4: How so?
5: It's all, or your voice is all based on obviously your vocal cords and whatnot, which airflow and stuff like that. So if you open up your nose pad or paths or whatever, or change your nose, it could change how the air flows through your body.
4: I'm calling BS on you and the texter. I got to hear that from G. I got to hear that from Hemel Cothery. You guys.
5: Feel

0: afraid of asking.
1: You got a communications degree. You got a communications degree, and I don't know what kind of degree that guy has, but I know it's not an MD.
0: Family full of singers, so.
1: Yeah. Your nasal passages having something to do with your vocal cords.
0: Yeah. You got, well I guess if
1: the scent of Clorox and cologne can erase my voice,
0: right.
1: I guess messing with your passages somehow could impact it, I suppose. Because I woke up, you know, you guys, if you don't know the story, I broke a brand new bottle of cologne in my bathroom and just thought I could wipe it up. And knew it would, you know, I knew it would smell, but I didn't know it would resonate through my hallway and into my bedroom. So then I tried to pour a bottle of 409 on it. Nothing. Then I went to Clorox, and that confined it to the bathroom. But for like, it happened on a Friday night, even on the following Monday, as I walked down the hallway, I could still smell it. It wasn't in my bedroom like it was all weekend, but it was just a nightmare. And alcohol affects your smell. Did you know that? Because the two times I was drinking, I thought it was over. I came home, and you know, after you had a night out at Casey's and had two or three cocktails, first thing I do was go to the bathroom. I was like, oh, wow, the smell's gone. And then I woke up the next morning, and how could it have returned? And the only thing I could deduce is alcohol has something to do. And then I looked it up, and in fact, it does impair your olfactory nerves or passageways. I don't know what I'm talking about. What else?
0: Mario has chimed in.
1: Mario!
0: Hey, Rob, the judge said the ban can stay in place, and he will rule soon. His orders.
1: Yeah, I was just about to say that, because it's, you know, 7 o'clock, and basically what I told Chris, he wants to go home, you know, he's done, he's not going to, and I think he really wants to determine, I think what he has to determine at this point, I don't think it's a matter of whether he's going to say the president can select who covers him, I think it's a matter of due process versus First Amendment, but we'll talk about that after the break at the top of the hour. What else?
0: That's it. That's all we got.
1: All right. As we head into the 4 o'clock hour, that's exactly what we'll be talking about. And, you know, it's unfortunate because the president is welcoming the Chinese president and we'll see no coverage of it. All of the outlets have joined CNN, Politico, and what is it, MSN Now, and are boycotting the White House and any coverage of Mr. Trump. And so we will not see this incredibly lavish welcome to the Chinese leader, which is raising questions even among some Republicans. As we all know, those of us who are engaged, the Chinese were engaged in providing target sites for the Iranians during this war. Now, how we lay out the red carpet and the bands and all the tributes to this guy who is responsible for killing American citizens, or at least allies, you know, the Saudis, the UAE, et cetera, those Gulf states. And we're just, you know, that's another bizarre thing about your man, DT, that I just don't understand. His love for Trump, for Putin and Xi and Kim Jong-un, I think he envies these guys. And I think that this illustration, an attack on the First Amendment, is a signal that he envies these guys. He wishes that he could rule in such a manner. I've never called the president a tyrant, but I think he's a wannabe. I think he's a wannabe. And this is a big test. We'll talk about it further in the 4 o'clock hour. Then at the bottom of the hour, Republicans are walking away from the president, particularly Senate candidates, in some really hot races that we never thought were going to be hot. Never thought Iowa would be in play. Never thought Kansas wouldn't be in play. Never thought Alaska would be in play. Never thought Texas would be in play. We'll talk politics in the 4. Then Nick Ragone joins us at 5. I would stick around if I you.
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4: News this hour from Town Hall. I'm Keith Peters in Washington.

0: The FBI is investigating an apparent hack of its jobs website.
1: The FBI took its jobs website, FBIjobs.gov, offline after a hacking group claimed it had stolen personal data from the website. Shiny Hunters claimed responsibility for the hack in a message circulating on social media that also says the group gives the Bureau 1 week to correct or remove what it says are false allegations about the group contained in an FBI public advisory from May. The FBI's May advisory characterized Shiny Hunters as threat actors and describes Shiny Hunters as a cyber criminal group specializing in large-scale data breaches and extortion. I'm Lisa Dwyer.
0: Chinese President Xi Jinping has arrived in Washington. The leader of the Chinese Communist Party was greeted by President Trump on the tarmac at Joint Base Andrews. Secretary of State Marco Rubio says it's vital for President Trump and his Chinese counterpart to talk.
2: The United States and China are the two largest economies in the world. The United States and China are probably the two most powerful militaries in the world. The relationship between the United States and China will define the 21st century. What happens in that relationship? The idea that we would not interact with them at the highest levels is irresponsible. It's outrageous. We have to.
0: The heads of major artificial intelligence firms pleaded with the United Nations to set controls over the burgeoning technology they are designing in order to save the world, or at least its people. Dario Amodei, chief executive officer of Anthropic, said AI could be a risk to humanity. His competitor, Sam Altman of OpenAI, said we could, as he put it, lose control of the future to AI. On Wall Street, the Dow down by 352 points. More at townhall.com.
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8: It's a shelter-in-place order, according to authorities in East Bakersfield. I'm Chris Davis. That shelter-in-place order was issued this morning about 8 o'clock because of a hazardous leak that, according to authorities, was hydrochloric acid. The shelter-in-place is for areas in KERN 421. In case you don't know where that zone is, that is from East California Avenue to Highway 58 and from Dr. Martin Luther King Boulevard to Mount Vernon Avenue. That order included Mount Vernon Elementary School. The leak originated on Virginia Avenue. If you want to get updates directly from the source, you can download the Genesis Protect app. Swatting incidents and threats toward schools have been reported, along with the cat in the hat trend, say the Bakersfield police. They have now issued a community advisory, putting that out on social media, letting people know that if they hear about any threats, they need to call the police. But they say so far none of the threats that have been made that are associated with that trend have been credible. The man who died when his pickup truck hit the side of a canyon wall and flipped several times Saturday has been identified by the Kern County Coroner's Office as 38-year-old Brandon Patrick Holifield of Onyx. The Highway Patrol says that happened just after 1 o'clock on Sierra Way in Kernville. The Highway Patrol says they do believe that drugs or alcohol were a factor and that Holifield was not wearing a seatbelt and was thrown out. There was also a passenger in that truck who is still in the hospital with major injuries. A California State University student from Bakersfield is being recognized by the university for her achievements. Diana Lisbeth Zamora was honored by the school's Board of Trustees Tuesday at their regular meeting with a CSU Trustees Award for Outstanding Achievement. She's got a 4.0 and is going for her Master's in Business Administration. I'm Chris Davis in the KERN Newsroom with news every half hour and when it breaks on News Talk 96.1 and AM 1230 KERN.
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4: Hour two of the I'm sorry, I was eating. I'm on a nut kick now. I read that. Why are you laughing? Nuts are good for you. They are. And the minimal amount of salt that comes into it, my physician tells me, isn't significant. And they're very good for you. Low in saturated fats, low in sodium, and dietary fiber, 4%. Now, I got honey roasted cashews, which has a little sugar in it, which is not great for a brother, but vitamin D. Calcium, iron, potassium. I'm not getting any money from these people. I'm just explaining why I didn't open the show on time. As we head into the 4 o'clock hour, again, we are waiting. Well, it's over. The judge has said that he will refer until tomorrow. He heard both the arguments from the media and the White House, or from the Department of Justice, really. And the Department of Justice, as I said earlier in the broadcast, clearly listens to the Ralph Bailey Show, because the thrust of their argument was national security. And as you've heard me say over the last 3, 4, 5 days, if the president was smart, although he's the incredible manipulator, because I think all of this is just pure distraction, I don't think the president expected to get away with this. But again, I'm a talk show host, and I've heard other talk show hosts, and I heard CNN and Fox. Well, no, Fox didn't really get onto it very much, but MSN Now and most of the local shows, the Today Show, everybody was had it in their A block. And it's just an absolute distraction, because we're not talking about the war. We're not even talking about President Xi coming here, because there will be no coverage of that. We're not talking about, you know, Mr. Trump's numbers. But I will be talking about the fact that Republicans are walking away from him and, in fact, doing ads that absolutely denounce the war. We played you the one from Ashley Hinson. And today, Mike Rogers, who's in a battle in Michigan against Abdul al-Sayed, is in a fight for his life. And now Kansas is in play. And that's an interesting story, because Kamala Harris is not wanted by the Democratic candidate. We'll get into that. But the government is basically saying what you've probably heard on this show from regulars and texters who are in support of the president's position, that it's not a privilege, but it is a privilege, not a right, to cover the Oval Office. There is some truth to that, but this is in the context of distributing passes and then withdrawing them with no rhyme or reason. And that's where due process comes in. Now, the reason that I say that the White House or the Department of Justice has been listening to the program is obviously because of the national security debate. That was their only hope, and I think that's a Hail Mary. I think to say to ban three different organizations, this is totally different from what we've seen in the past, and we've seen there are cases that this judge is going to examine. The situation with Jim Acosta, who you may remember in an infamous or famous press conference, got into it with the president right there in the East Wing, and not the East Wing, where were they? They were not in the press office. They were in the, I forget what room that is. Is it the East Room? Or I forget the names of the rooms in the White House. But anyway, it was a full-blown battle between he and the president. The president banned him. And of course, CNN went to court and won. This is

much bigger situation because you're talking about three different organizations and you're talking about 70 to 80 reporters. Now, the president can deny access to a one-on-one interview. He's not obligated to sit down with me or Caitlin Collins or Abby Phillip or Kayleigh McInerney or Sean Hannity, for that matter. He can deny one-on-one. This is completely different. This is organizational. And the case law is 50 years old in terms of due process, the interpretation of the process of the law, and the circuit precedent that Judge Kelly can't ignore. I mean, he's almost forced to follow the due process based on what the lower courts have established, and he can't even make that call. It would have to go to a higher court. So this thing may drag on regardless of what Kelly says tomorrow, but I think he's going to put the absolute kibosh on this. Again, as I said earlier, the media does not want him to follow in terms of due process because they're saying that if you judge this simply on due process, which has been violated, the CNN, Politico, and MSN Now's due process has clearly been violated. You can't give a credential to an organization and take it back with no rhyme or reason. But the media does not want him to render a judgment based on due process because what they're saying is Trump will give him due process and then revoke him. So they want him to strictly deal with the First Amendment and the simple idea that a leader cannot simply say, I don't like your coverage. And again, I don't understand how you all can't make this relative and understand this. Your heads have been exploding about the Zimmerman case. And you have blamed, many of you have blamed Cynthia Zimmer, of the Scrivener case, excuse me. But many of you have blamed Cynthia Zimmer when she literally has had nothing to do with his prosecution. But let's assume she did. Let's assume she's not his aunt, or let's assume that the law says that even if you're a family member, you can still prosecute. And what if she were to say 23, 17, 29, and the Californian cannot cover this? Why not? Because I don't like their coverage. But Bailey, I like what he says, so I'm going to let him in. Do you understand how important this is? That you want a world where leaders, be it the president, be it the governor, be it the district attorney, be it the sheriff, can absolutely select who covers them based on their coverage. That if they don't like what is being said about them, which is the case for all 45 men. You know, I said 44 men save George Washington. No, I looked it up. Even Washington had a problem with, I think, a Philadelphia newspaper who he said was dogging him. But guess what? That Philadelphia newspaper still had access to George Washington. As angry as the father of our country was with this newspaper, who he said absolutely smeared him, I think what they said is what I've said, and it's pretty damn accurate, that if you really look at George Washington's military career, he was an abject failure. He was a horrible military leader, but he was a brilliant man, and he knew how to lead men. And he knew, and in my opinion, just as the Iranians know, just as the North Vietnamese knew, and just as George figured out in 1775, 74, that all I have to do is be a pain in the arse of George III. And sooner or later, he'll get sick and tired of sending his troops across the Atlantic. And the Iranians know that for us. They've blown 50% of their munitions. Trump's war is incredibly unpopular. The midterms are approaching. All we have to do is wait. The North Vietnamese knew the same thing, that this country is posting body bag numbers over the shoulder of Walter Cronkite literally every night. And they can't

sustain this. And college kids are running to Canada, burning their cards, rioting in the streets. This can't go on. Ho Chi Minh knew if I just hang on and be a pain in the arse of Lyndon Johnson and Richard Nixon, they'll get out of here soon enough. And that was George Washington's genius. But militarily, excuse me, he was horrendous. And this Philadelphia newspaper, go look it up, kind of reported that, and George wasn't very happy about it. Every single president would love to be able to do what Donald Trump is doing. Don't you realize that? You haven't figured that out? Whether it's a Democrat, a Libertarian, or a Republican, they would love to just say, I read that column that you wrote yesterday, Bailey, get out of here. That's the world that you're looking at. If Kelly somehow decides that the president has the power to select his critics, that's essentially it. The only other people that would love to do that are actors. Imagine a theatrical world where you could just dismiss anybody that gave you a bad critique and you could just live on your good reviews. That's not who we are. I know it's kind of a crazy comparison, but it's essentially the same. The press, the media, was established as an adversarial role to oversee the government. I don't understand how you all can't get your arms around this. And this has nothing to do with Donald Trump. This has to do with the presidency. This has to do with the role of the media. And again, there is a reason that Thomas Jefferson and James Madison specifically wanted this to be the first amendment of the 10 Bill of Rights. And yes, I am incredibly passionate about this because that amendment has given me a living, has given me a career, has given me an existence. And I don't think you'll find a journalist in this hemisphere that would side with the president on this. This is huge. I'm guessing Kelly may say you can ban them from the Oval Office, but you can't ban them from the White House. You can't ban them access. The only victory that Trump could get was he may say, I don't have to invite you into the Oval Office, and I don't have to invite you on Air Force One, but I do have to provide you access to the White House. And again, if you localize it, think if there was an officer-involved shooting and Donnie Youngblood or the Bakersfield police chief could say, there's going to be no coverage of this. Why not, Sheriff Youngblood? Because I don't like the local coverage. And they make my officers look bad. They make them look like the suspect instead of the victim in these shootings. And I don't like it. So we're not giving out any press information. That's the slope we're on, folks. If Kelly says, yeah, you can do it. Every leader in this country will be thrilled. Rob Bonta will be dancing in the streets. The governor, Newsom, who just shut down Nick Shirley, who was effectively exposing fraud in Minnesota, and then had the audacity to come here. And Newsom and his cohorts in this one-party state did exactly what the president did. They did it legislatively. Newsom went to our legislature and created a law that bans Shirley from reporting. Now, I think this is going to be appealed. I hope that Nick Shirley takes this to the Supreme Court, not the California Supreme Court. I hope he takes it to SCOTUS. But it's the same thing. Think about that. The governor has shut down a young man because he was highlighting fraud. That's the role of the Fourth Estate. Do you understand that? And I think the one thing we can all agree upon, there's massive fraud going on in the United States, correct? Right? Can we all agree on that? We just saw what the Somalians are doing in Minnesota. We damn sure know what's going on with high-speed rail. We damn sure know what's going on with the homelessness. There are good actors and there are bad actors. And that's with the Fourth Estate. That's with the media looking over their shoulders, and they're still pulling it off. So imagine a world
where there is no press, where there is no

0: coverage. And imagine the type of fraud and shady dealings and shenanigans that could go on if there's no Lois Henry to check the water people. If there's no Channel 17 to see what the city council or the supervisors are doing with the sewer rate thing, you'd have no information. No information whatsoever. By the way, can you play JR's opening? Play JR's opening. This is the opening of the JR Flores Show that precedes this broadcast Monday through Friday from 1 to 3.
1: Please. Mr. Flores, time is up. Thank you very much.
2: I had three more seconds and I had the whole thing.
1: Just.
2: I was supposed to have 3 minutes.
1: Sir, thank you. Thank you very much. Next speaker, please.
0: Thank you. JR became a local celebrity when Karen Goh simply denied him a minute. He got two, he was supposed to get three. And how many likes and clicks did he get out of that, Chris? Like literally tens of thousands. You all rushed to JR's side when a government official simply denied him a minute of his three. Now imagine a world where there is no 3 minutes. Where if we changed the charter, we had a strong mayor, the mayor could say, what are you in line for? Well, I've got my 3 minutes. I've decided I don't like what you're gonna say. There'll be no discussion at the city council. Do you understand the slope that we're getting on? We're gonna talk about flock cameras. There is a Senate hearing. You all flooded the city council and complained about that. What if there was no discussion? That's part of the slope that we're on if Kelly says, sure, you can select and choose who criticizes you, and if you don't like who criticizes you, blow them off, deny their credentials.

0: I know what you're going to say, Flores. I don't like it. I'm barring you from the chambers. That's where we are headed. I just hope you understand that. Let's go ahead and take a quick break. We come back. We'll check the board once again. I'll read the two chats in the chat room. Then coming to the bottom of the hour, Republicans walking away from the president. I've got a couple of tough Senate races. You'll hear from Mike Rogers. We played you the ad from the Florida congresswoman who is walking away from Trump's immigration policy. She's in a Latino district about 70% down in Florida way. And we'll highlight once again the number of tough Senate races in states that weren't supposed to be tough Senate races, states where Trump carried in 24 by 10, 15, 20 points. And remember, I warned you about this because I told you about 6 months ago, a district in Texas, it was a statewide office. It wasn't, a Senate race or a congressional race. It was a state, like assembly race in Texas. But it was within a district that Trump carried in 24 by 12 points, and the Democrat went into that same district and won by 14 points. He didn't edge it out in a district that Trump won by 12. He flipped the script. We'll talk about that. And a Kansas Democrat, the Republican candidate, I don't have his name down here, but I'll find out his name. Oh, I've got it here somewhere. No, I don't. But a Kansas Democrat was asked, Kamala's been stumping for senators. Do you want her in Kansas? No. You will hear him absolutely say that. What is his name, Chris? Do I have his name? Peter Alexander. Oh, no, that's the host. Dan Hamilton. Dan Hamilton is the Senate candidate out of Kansas. I am a vat of disinformation. Quick timeout. It's TRBS on a Wednesday. Right here on News Talk 96.1 AM 1230. 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
4: 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It is my great pleasure and privilege to relate to all of you my absolute exemplary experience with Team Paul Sheldon. I have also referred a number of my colleagues to Paul Sheldon's office, only to receive the most stellar feedback from my doctor friends regarding the office's expert navigation through the complex maze that is Medicare. And even though Paul Sheldon himself is now facing some temporary health challenges, his longstanding and most experienced and expertly trained team of ladies, Christine, Kelly, and Lynn, continue to masterfully guide the clients through the complicated world of Medicare. You most definitely could not possibly do any better than to reach out to Paul Sheldon several months before turning 65. Thank you.
5: When Medicare matters, our team has the answers. Team Paul Sheldon. 398.

0: didn't like my style, cause I was a bit too leisurely.
1: I can never decide between Delirious or 1999.
2: This is my favorite.
0: Different from the day before, cause that's when I saw her. Ooh, I saw her.

0: back half of the four. I'd stick around if I you.
1: With SRN News, I'm Keith Peters in Washington. Chinese President Xi Jinping arrived in Washington on Wednesday, where he was met with a rare plane-side greeting from President Donald Trump, who was there to welcome his counterpart instead of waiting for him to drive up to the White House. A judge has heard arguments but did not rule from the bench in a case on President Donald Trump's ban of three news outlets from White House grounds. Wednesday's hearing marked the latest development in an extraordinary showdown between Trump and media outlets whose coverage he dislikes. On Wall Street today, the Dow Jones Industrial Average down by 352 points, the NASDAQ dropping 308, with the S&P 500 index lower by 58 points. Oil was near $93 a barrel. More details at srnnews.com.
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3: You may have heard about a leak happening in East Bakersfield that caused a shelter-in-place order in that area this morning about 8. The leak originated on Virginia Avenue, but the shelter-in-place order is for areas around there, and authorities are saying that if you live in the area from East California Avenue to Highway 58 and from Martin Luther King Boulevard to Mount Vernon Avenue, you were being asked to shut your windows and doors and stay inside. That includes Mount Vernon Elementary. Swatting incidents and threats towards schools have been reported, along with the cat in the hat trend, say the Bakersfield police. They have now issued a community advisory, putting that out on social media, letting you know that if you hear about any threats, you need to call the police. But they say so far that none of the threats that have been made that are associated with that trend have been credible. I'm Chris Davis in the KERN Newsroom with news every half hour and when it breaks on News Talk 96.1 and AM 1230, KERN.
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0: Antonio Benedetto. The great Tony Bennett. 842-537-6842-KEIN. So as we talked about at the top of the show, Republicans are in a bad way because there are just states that we never thought would be in play. Alaska, I call it the Ken Mettler race up there, where Dan Sullivan, among others, is running against Dan Sullivan. Again, as we stress, states' rights provides the ability for states to do elections any damn way they please. And just about all 50 do it 50 different ways. And up in Alaska way, the largest state in the union, by the way, everybody says either Texas or California, you can fit Texas inside of Alaska, just to give you some thoughts. So don't screw that up on a general knowledge quiz, or somebody asks you, or if your child asks you, what's the largest state in the union? 8 out of 10 people will say Texas, and it's Alaska. But in the state of Alaska, they allow 4 contestants in the general election. And this Mary Peralta is, in polls, leading Dan Sullivan, the incumbent. And the reason, of course, we call it the Ken Mettler race is because Ken Mettler, when first running against Shannon Grove, tried to install a Shannon to throw off the voters. And it was the very early part of my radio career in the late 90s, maybe early 2000s. I don't know when. It was in the morning show, I think. Because I think, when was Shannon? Look up when Shannon was first. Well, maybe I can. When was Shannon Grove first? Where is my phone? In my back pocket. When was she first elected? Hey, Siri, when was Shannon Grove first elected? In 2010?
1: That's what they're saying for her state assembly, yeah.
0: That couldn't have been 2010. No, I was at Buckley Radio in 2010.

0: Because I came here in, when did I come in here? 13?
1: 13. Yeah, because it's been 13 years here.
0: So it's been 13. So yeah, maybe, I guess it was 2010. But we got the woman, my radio show back in 2010 on another radio station, got the woman to come on and admit that, in fact, Ken Mettler had asked her to run as a Shannon. And again, as I always stress, Ken Mettler was his own worst enemy. He would have absolutely won that election. Shannon was very, very, very much a neophyte, although she caught on obviously very quickly and was an absolute natural after she got the bugs out. Because I've always said the first interview I did with her was horrendous. And then a month later, she came back and absolutely blew it out of the water. She absolutely blew it out of the water. And I'm not even sure, you know, I've always said that Mettler would have won that had he not tried the shenanigans. I'm not even sure about that. I think Shannon got so accomplished at the end of that campaign, she might have beat him outright, but Mettler self-destructed. And that's what this Dan Sullivan is trying to do to Dan Sullivan, the incumbent up there in Alaska. 842-5376-842-KERN. Who you got?
2: Jim.
0: Jim, you're on the Ralph Bailey Show.
3: Hey, Ralph. How you doing, man?
0: Good,
3: hey,
0: good.
3: I usually agree 100% with what Trump does, okay? I do disagree with him banning any news outlet.
0: Thank you.
3: Anything.
0: Thank you.
3: Okay, but hold on. I also disagree on how some of the news outlets treat him, but we remember a few months ago when he addressed Congress and some of the news outlets said, oh, we're not going to cover it. We're going to tell you what he said. That's not right either.
0: No, that's even more dangerous.
3: Correct.
0: Yeah, that's even more dangerous.
3: I think Trump could have. I don't think it is Trump saying, I don't like what you say about me. I think he's more saying, you're not giving an impartial report of the news. You, Ralph Bailey, give your opinion.
0: Right.
3: That's your show.
0: Right.
3: You are not a news show.
0: Right.
3: Okay? And I think the reason so many people are saying, yeah, Ralph, President Trump had the right to do this is because they're all young and they don't understand the importance of it.
0: Yeah, but unfortunately, there's some older folks that have taken that position as well. And I've conceded, I'm right with you. There is absolutely no, I mean, it's to the point now where it's almost as if these news organizations are in bed with the Democratic Party. And the only reason that we can see it so clearly is because I watched the news box, which is like the football box, where you have CNN, Fox, MS Now, BBC, and two weather channels on one panel. So I can see what Fox is covering, and then I look at MSN Now and CNN, and they're not even covering it. They don't. Right. When the president signs an executive order, they don't even cover it. But then when they ask questions, which makes him one of the most accessible presidents we've ever had, that's the crazy juxtaposition. We've never had a president that's been this accessible. What's his name? Biden didn't have a news conference for over a year. They absolutely hit him. And the only issue, and I hear what you're saying about fairness, had he said that, they might have a debate. But I'm about to play the audio where he says, I don't like your viewpoint. He walked right into it. But now the DOJ is trying to clean it up, as I've been talking about, and insisting that it's about national security. So we'll see what happens. Kelly could side with the government.
3: You're right. And I don't think he should. You know, again, I'm not a scholar in any of this area, but the basic, simple, run-of-the-mill Joe Blow that I am, no, you can't manipulate the press at all.
0: As bad as it may be.
3: Yeah, I think he could have attacked it a totally different way.
0: Absolutely.
3: And spent the money to attack them and that. I just think it should have been done better.
0: Absolutely.
3: And the aspect of people going, well, you know, you don't have to listen to those stations and all that. You know what? When it's entertainment, 100%. But when it's news, they don't care.
0: No.
3: Look at CNN. They're in the tank.
0: Yeah, hemorrhaging. Hemorrhaging money. Hemorrhaging money. They absolutely don't care. Hemorrhaging
3: money. It's all about getting the viewpoint.

0: Absolutely.
1: Absolutely.
0: I agree.
1: Hey, man. Hey, man. Thanks, man.
0: Thanks for the call. You uplifted me today. You really did. Thank you.
1: Yeah. Bye. Thanks, man.
0: All right. Take care. That's heartwarming. You have no idea how that warms my heart, because as most of you know, because you've been a part of it, I've been getting beat up pretty good. You know, I shouldn't say this. I probably shouldn't rat him out. He may not want you to know this, but I got a text message from Donnie Youngblood today who just gave me some encouraging words. That's all I'll say. I won't make privy of what we talked about, but he has always been a good friend to me. He's always been incredibly thoughtful and kind to me when he absolutely didn't have to. He didn't have to text me today. Out of nowhere, he just said some encouraging words. I really, really appreciate it. I hope he's listening, because Donnie, I really do appreciate that. And I don't think people understand the importance of this. I really don't. Or the slippery slope that could be created if leaders can just pick and choose who covers them because they simply don't like their coverage. That's amazing to me. Because honest to God, and we've got an old promo that we can run that Chris knows we have, where I said something to the effect, I know there's no one that thinks that he can do this. And unfortunately and frighteningly, there are a lot of people who think that he can get away with this. And it's not just young people. And those are the only people that I talk to. When I posted something on Facebook about this about a couple of days ago and got like close to 400, probably by now, I haven't checked back, but probably by now it's over 400 comments. And as I said earlier in the week, I thought the most pointed came from Todd Carley, former local anchor in town and a colleague of mine when I was on TV. And he said, you know what, Ralph, it's not that we're a divided country, but it's that so many people on this Facebook line don't agree with you about the importance of the First Amendment. And I just don't think you understand what kind of world. We'd be a second-rate country if it were not for the free press. We lead the world in freedom. And isn't it funny that the president of China, whose press is completely government run, is going to be here for the next 2 or 3 days? Is that irony or is that coincidence? I always used to have this debate with Mrs. Brown, my English teacher. And whatever side she took, I would say the opposite. I'd say, no, Mrs. Brown, that's more of a coincidence than irony. And, you know, it'd be like, you know how he did it, Chris, when there's like 12 minutes left in the class and you want to get into an argument with the teacher just to wind down the clock. And if she said it was irony,
2: hopefully fluster them,
0: yes,
2: so they don't remind you that you have homework.
0: Exactly. And if she said it was irony, I said it was coincidence. If she said it was coincidence, I said it was irony. And I'd get into these long debates, and then you'd hear, bring up, sorry, Ms. Brown, gots to go. Let's take a break. 842-5376, our phone number, 842-KERN. Nick Ragone joins us at the top of the hour. His championship tour event at Lehigh Country Club in Philadelphia, Pennsylvania, where I was going to meet Saquon Barkley, Jason Kelce, Benjamin Franklin, all the highlights in Philly. I was going to meet them all. Meet them all. You know where I'm going to be next week? Tell him, Chris. Go ahead and tell him. See if he gets it right. Come
2: Los
0: on.
2: Angeles?
0: El Segundo. That's where I'll be. That's the line. Where will I be? Stole that from Fred. Fred G. Sanford, I stole that from. El Segundo. Quick time out. We're coming right back. It's TRBS on a hump day Wednesday. And the fair is underway. We'll be out there Friday. Hope you'll come by. Say hey. I can't stand you and your First Amendment, Bailey. No. The haters never have the gonads to talk to you in your face. Never. I think in the 22 years I've been doing radio by myself, I've had maybe 3 haters come to my face. But they get a keyboard and they are brave as all get out. But to your face, nah. That's the only good thing about radio. That you guys don't have the temerity to say that to your face. And thank God, and I hope I'm not encouraging you to do so.

0: Like your fear. 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Don't bother me, kid. Quick time out. We're coming right back. 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
2: 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Join Jason Horowitz and Kirk Morrison for all the action. The Raiders coming off a huge win over the Chargers and look to keep it rolling as they go marching into New Orleans to take on Tyler Shuck and the Saints. Will Kirk Cousins be able to lead the Silver and Black to a 3-0 start? It's the Raiders and Saints from New Orleans.
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0: 842-5376-812-KERN. I've scrolled over to the chat room to see what you guys are talking about. Connor writes, holy, Kelly Clarkson makes $22 million a year from her show and $14 per season of The Voice. Is that true?
1: She makes $36 million? She suddenly got a whole lot more attractive, boy.
0: $36 million? Anthony writes, hey, Ralph, did you see Casey Hunt from CNN cut Caroline Leavitt, Caroline is spelled with a K, off during an interview for saying something she didn't like? The retaliation has already begun. No, I did not see that. Somebody else writes, did the Obama White House lock some reporters in a closet so they could not report? I hope that's a joke. I know that the Treasury Department got in trouble for denying a guy, and that Treasury Department official got whacked, and Obama took a tremendous amount of heat for that, as a matter of fact. It does not rise to due process issue, but it was not upholding the First Amendment. And he goes on to say, another thing about where would be without the First Amendment and Bill of Rights, we would already be a socio-communist state. The B of R is what separates us from the rest of all political systems. The Bill of Rights, I suppose, is what he's saying. That's voice text as its finest. That's voice text at its finest. Oh, he's saying he voice texted, so it gave a couple of errors, because I read them specifically as written. In the meantime, you got anything left on the board?
2: Nope, we are clear.
0: All right. Let me play some audio for you from what I was talking about in terms of these Republicans walking away. Here is, I played you that audio.

0: from the Florida congresswoman who used immigration against Trump and attacked Trump in her ad, saying basically what I've been saying, that had you just gone after the bad guys, even again, if all of you agree that every single illegal alien, no matter when they came, if they came in 1952 and they've been here for what, 50, 70, 60 years, whatever, that'd be 60, 73 years, they still gotta go. If you believe that, fine. But if you had just started with the bad guys, just for the first 6 months of ICE and immigration, and just solely, exclusively got rid of the bad guys, he'd still own that issue. But it's immigration, the issue that got him elected, and now he's underwater on it. Again, if you're a politically engaged, have you ever heard of that? You ever heard of a president, or even a candidate for that matter, winning on issue A, and then a year and a half into their term, they're underwater on issue A, meaning that more people disapprove of what ICE is doing or what immigration is doing, as opposed to going into this administration? So here is Mike Rogers, who is in a heated race in Michigan against Abdul al-Sayyad, and how he's walking away from the White House.
1: We have to bring prices down. The war with Iran needs to end, and end quickly.
0: You don't hear that. I know it's just a little quick bite from an ad, but have you heard that on the floor? Have you heard Republicans saying that the war needs to stop? I think if you've heard it, where could they have heard that, Chris? Somebody saying that we should just get out. I'm sorry, it was this show. It was me. That's my theory. Get out. Get out. Because there will be no annihilation of Iran, as the president talked about in front of the world at the UN. Do you understand? Go look up the word annihilation. And I'm not trying to be condescending, but that means the destruction of the entire country. That means the very people that Trump claimed that he was going to try to save, the very people that we tried to give guns to the Kurds to get to those people so they could overtake this government, that we would be destroying their lives as well, that we would be killing them as well. That's what annihilation means. And words matter. And that's the word that the president used at the UN. Do I annihilate them or do I work a deal? And I've told you, there's no annihilation. We are not, there may not even, there'll be minor excursions or military events, because they're not gonna stop. And again, this idea that the war is gonna end after the midterms, anybody believe that? I guess if you do, you think you're getting $5,000 after the midterms as well. Who you got?
2: Chris.
0: Chris, what's really going on?
3: Hey, Ralph Bailey, how are you, sir?
0: I'm good, man. What's popping?
3: Hey, you were talking about irony versus...
0: Coincidence.
3: And I'll go with irony, because with some of your people calling in, it's ironic that, you know, and I'm like Jared, I'm no party preference, but I definitely lean towards the conservative Republican side on a lot of things.
0: Right.
3: But you talk about the Democratic Socialist candidates who literally want to shred the Constitution.
0: Absolutely.
3: And then here you are saying, well, that's okay, we can screw with the First Amendment. That just doesn't make any sense.
0: No, it isn't. You think that's irony rather than just coincidental? Yeah,
3: I think it's ironic that, you know, most of these people probably side on the we can't have DSA rip us apart on the Bill of Rights and Constitution, and here they are also talking about letting Trump violate the First Amendment.
0: And every single one of their heads exploded when Newsom passed the Nick Shirley Act, excluding him and censoring him from government intervention. Their heads exploded, but yet, you know. And I don't know if it's I can't figure it out. I really can't. The reason someone would want any president, because again, I want to remove Trump from the conversation. Why would you want any president to be able to say, you can't cover me because I don't like what you say about me?
3: And that's the thing. It doesn't matter who's in office. It doesn't matter. It should be the same across.
0: It's about the presidency, not the president.
3: Exactly. And I think your previous caller, I understand, and I think he was on the mark where, you know, as myself, are frustrated with how coverage has been handled.
0: Yeah.
3: And we talked about this the other day, and I totally agree.